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2: It could last longer than 3 days. I'm Lisa Lucera, Fox News. President Trump talking about the ceasefire announced this afternoon between Russia and Ukraine.
3: We have a little period of time where they're not going to be killing people. That's very good.
2: The three-day pause begins May 9th and runs through May 11th to coincide with Victory Day, when Russia marks the defeat of Germany in World War II. Yesterday, Special Envoy Steve Witkoff and Jared Kushner met with Ukraine's top negotiator in Miami. On Iran, the president said he expects a response from them on a long-term ceasefire soon, as the U.S. and Tehran exchange fire.
4: On Thursday, three U.S. Navy destroyers faced nonstop incoming fire from Iranian drones and missiles as they sailed 500 miles through the Persian Gulf and the Strait of Hormuz. In response, the U.S. military struck a port on Iran's Keshem Island and military targets in Bandar Abbas, crucial to Iran's oil export economy, and Iran's Bandar Kargan naval checkpoint in Manab.
2: Fox's Jennifer Griffin in Washington. Still, the president says the ceasefire remains in effect. The CDC says it's monitoring and responding to an outbreak of a potentially deadly virus linked to rodents, saying the risk to the general public remains extremely low.
5: 17 Americans remain aboard this Dutch cruise ship at the center of a deadly hantavirus outbreak. Its operator says all on board are symptom-free and estimated to arrive early Sunday in the Canary Islands to board flights home.
2: Fox's Jonathan Sarri. A Utah judge has ruled cameras will be allowed in the courtroom for the trial of Tyler Robinson, the man accused of killing Charlie Kirk while he spoke on a college campus last September. Robinson's attorneys argue potential jurors could be biased by news reports and online comments that depict him as unremorseful based on how he looks and acts in court. 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
2: Former FBI Director James Comey will not appear in court in North Carolina next week.
8: Former FBI Director James Comey was set to appear before a federal judge in Greenville, North Carolina this coming Monday, but his attorneys asked to cancel it, noting he already appeared in Virginia. The grand jury that indicted him is in eastern North Carolina. He's accused of posting a picture of a seashell formation on social media that he says he found on the beach in North Carolina in the shape of the numbers 8647. The indictment says a reasonable recipient who is familiar with the circumstances would interpret that as a serious expression of an intent to do harm to the president. The judge gave Comey until this morning to file a waiver. He did so, and after federal prosecutors agreed, the Monday appearance was canceled. Jessica Rosenthal, Fox News.
2: The National Park Service says the body of a hiker has been found in Glacier National Park in Montana, and they say the injuries are consistent with those sustained in a bear encounter. It's not clear if the body found is that of a Florida man who's been missing since the weekend. Glacier National Park is home to grizzly bears and black bears. Last August, a bear swatted a 34-year-old hiker, causing injuries to her shoulder and arm. Job creation was much stronger than expected last month.
9: There were about twice as many jobs created in April as economists were predicting. The April employment report found 115,000 new positions, with the unemployment rate as expected remaining at 4.3%. Economists were predicting just 50 to 62,000 jobs. However, payroll processing company ADP's job growth came in stronger than forecast for April at 109,000. February and March job growth was revised lower to 16,000 fewer jobs than previously reported.
2: Fox's Jenny Casola. Wall Street, the Dow up 12 points, the Nasdaq gained 440, the S&P plus 61. The S&P and Nasdaq both recorded their sixth straight week of gains. I'm Lee Silasera. This is Fox News.
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0: the Jesse Kelly Show. Final hour of the Jesse Kelly Show on a fantastic Friday. And Ask Dr. Jesse Friday. We're going to get through as many of your questions as we possibly can. Someone wants to talk a little bit of communist history. Do nations themselves have a psyche? Some guy and his wife are fighting over who has to do the dishes. Some Napoleon stuff. All that. So much more to come in the final hour of the Jesse Kelly Show. This might be my favorite email I've gotten today. Hey, Dr. Jesse. My dad and I listen to your show every day in the car ride to and from school. I really enjoy listening to you and learning about the Medal of Honor recipients. Anyway, I have a history project where we can choose any topic in regards to history, but not too broad of a subject. So I was hoping you could recommend something to do. Lastly, I have some concerns that my history teacher is a communist. So I would like to pick a topic to teach him a lesson about the dangers of communism and or socialism. I'm 12 years old in the seventh grade, and I live in Minnesota. Didn't get name permission, so I'm not going to read the name. I'm going to read the name. All right. So here's what you do. I'm going to look this up, make sure I have the correct spelling. So, yeah, sorry, I know this is completely unprofessional to do this on the air. Yeah, I was right. I want you to do a history topic. Oh, no, maybe this is too dark. Chris, you're going to have to tell me if this is too dark. I want you to do a history topic on Nazino Island. Nazino Island starts with an N, like November, right? Nazino Island. Long-time listeners of the show will remember I did a history hour or something like that on it one time. It was just an hour, right, Chris? Whatever. It was a long time ago. But I did one on it. And you have a dirty commie teacher who needs to get taught about dirty commie atrocities. This Nazino Island story, it is so horrible beyond belief. And it's one of those things that, surprise, surprise, the Soviet Union, the communists, they kept the horror of it. I believe it happened in 1933. I think it was in the 30s. The Soviets kept the horror of it quiet, I think until the 80s or something like that, when they finally released the files. Essentially, it was this. You know, they had the Gulag system, right? And let me explain. To get sent to the Gulag took nothing at all, because it was a communist system. They're just monsters. Nothing at all. And you know, you've heard the old phrase, show me your papers, show me your papers. Well, that comes from, for instance, the Soviet Union. Show me your papers. You had to have your papers on you at all time. At all time. And if the authorities stopped you and you didn't, it's bye-bye, Jack. So if you want to run down to the grocery store and buy some Skittles, and maybe your house is like right next to it. Maybe it's across the street. Oh, forget it. I'll just throw on my coat real quick and run across the street. But your papers are upstairs. This stuff happened. Cops, if they stop you, papers, and you don't have them, you don't go back home and say goodbye. You get bundled up and tossed in the back of a van, and you are shipped off to some godforsaken open-air prison somewhere, suffering all manner of abuses. Oh, and there's this part, too. It wasn't just innocent people without their papers or political prisoners. Murderers, rapists, thieves, these types of people, after the Soviets clamped down control, they used all those people for the revolution. Then as soon as the revolution was over, they shot them all or threw them all in prison. Well, you're in prison with really, really bad, dangerous people. Again, you were going out for Skittles. Now you're not. All right. Now, Nazino Island. The Soviets were allegedly building, I use that with air fingers, quote, building a gulag on this island. It was an island in the middle of a river, in case you're wondering. I think a river. I haven't done it in a while. I'm pretty sure it was a large, large river. Anyway, yeah, a big island in the middle of a river. And it was not built yet. No facilities. But they started throwing people on trains and shipping them to this island. Now, the island has No buildings. Again, there's no facilities. There's nothing on it. It does have guards. It has Soviet guards, so you can't just leave. But they get the train there with all these people, some murderers, some rapists, some totally innocent. By the way, some women, some men, it's not like they discriminated, whatever. They show up and there's no facilities on the island. They just drop the people off anyway. They're communists. What do they care? Good luck. Well, how long would it take in an environment like that for it to descend into the most violent house of horrors you've ever seen in your entire life? Cannibalism running rampant. The abuse the women suffered is unimaginable. It's so bad. People are trying to throw themselves into the river to try to escape, and the guards are shooting people in the river. It is a horror story of communism. Chris, you don't think this is too much for a 12-year-old, right? Chris is concerned. Oh my gosh, Chris suggested the Holodomor. You actually said the Holodomor was a little more PG? Families were eating each other. How is that more PG, Chris? In what universe is the Holodomor more PG than the Xeno Island? In what universe could you possibly come up with that in your mind? It doesn't even make sense. Chris, you know what? It definitely don't do the Holodomor. My goodness, don't do the Holodomor. Maybe the Xeno Island was too much. Oh well, he knew what he was getting, or she knew what he was getting. I don't want to give anything away. Jesse, do you think nations have a sort of national psyche or character? If so, wouldn't you agree that Russia is conducting their maneuver war today in Ukraine pretty much the same way they dealt with Napoleon 200 years ago? It's just their nature, it seems. Cool history story. I think nations do have a psyche, a character. And it's what is passed down from other countries or from the people who came before us. We, if you are an American, I realize there are people listening from all over the world, which is weird, but if you are an American, you probably do not fully appreciate how much we love guns here compared to other countries. Other countries, I mean, yes, there are guns in other countries. I'm not going to act like they don't have them, but this personal possession of firearms, and oftentimes several firearms and thousands of rounds of ammunition and stuff like that. In almost every other country on the planet, that is just, that's unheard of. It's completely unheard of for an American. That's the norm. I think that's every friend I have. I don't know that I know anybody personally who I hang out with who doesn't have several guns and tons of ammo. Yeah, Chris, it's not like I have one or two. Well, I keep this one just for safety. No, I've got this one. I've got that one. Ooh, check out my new AR. I'm buying another one this weekend. Well, that didn't magically appear in us. That was passed down to us by the wonderful, brave people who hacked this country out of the barren place that it was, barren as far as civilization goes. It wasn't just the founding fathers either, although they were important and the Second Amendment was important as they saw. But all the other people, remember, back east was unsettled Indian country. If you're going to take your family to the Blue Ridge Mountains and you're going to build a cabin there and try to make a life there, not only do you, the man, have to know how to use guns, your wife does too, and so do your kids. And when they go out and about, you got to go gather up the chickens or something. You have guns on you because it is a dangerous, dangerous place. Guns were necessary for the American people in their infancy to conquer this country. And even later than that, wagon trains heading west. Well, there are Comanches and all kinds of other things out west. I would highly recommend you be armed. And they all were. And that legacy of firearms, the necessity of firearms, and firearms meaning safety, it still exists in America today. You see it. Remember this crazy stat? During the pandemic, during COVID, firearm sales shot through the roof. What? There's a virus. What are you going to shoot it? But anything that makes us well, there's a lot of government tyranny. There's a lot of this. A lot of people were getting upset. You know what? I need another gun. I got to go. I need ammo. I got to go get something. That's awesome. Yeah, nations have a psyche. For sure. For sure. I want you to go get LifeLock so you don't get your bank account wiped out. That's what I want. I don't want you to get crushed financially. And the thing that is so heartbreaking about this is it is oftentimes older people who get pillaged by this. It's not because they're specially targeting older people, but they just worm their way into this website or that website and they grab your data and they look at your bank account, which is oftentimes looking better than younger people, and they steal all your money. 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

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You can email me, jesse@jessekellyshow.com. Hey, Jesse, a guy wrote you an email last night claiming Napoleon was really French because the French bought Corsica from Genoa around a year before Napoleon was born, therefore technically making him French. He has his dates right, but ethnicity wrong. I love that everyone's just arguing about Napoleon. It's great. Napoleon's family were of Genoese and Tuscan lineage, and he had been living in Corsica for several generations prior to his, birth. So Northern Italian, but Italian nonetheless. Love the show. You bring history to life. I always figured he was Italian because he was so short. Dear Dr. Jesse, my wife and I have a disagreement and we need your opinion. I won't tell you which view is correct. I mean mine. So we get your unbiased opinion. Here it is. When one of us cooks dinner, they are of the opinion they shouldn't have to clean up the kitchen because they already did the work of cooking, and the non-cooking spouse is on cleanup duty. But the other one of us thinks the person cooking should clean up the mess they made. What say you? Says, I can say his name. His name is Isaac. All right. I understand this division of marital duties that takes place in many homes across the country. I generally don't have to deal with it at my house because I smartly loaded the dishwasher incorrectly so many times that Ob, who cooks most of the meals, will then refuse to have me load the dishwasher because you'll screw it up. And I'm all, oh, dang, but I wanted to help out. So I don't have to deal with this as much, but it is that way in a lot of homes. Someone cooks, the other one cleans. Let me tell you why this is incorrect. The person who does the cooking should also do the cleaning. If you want to divide up marital duties, then one person does that one night, cooking and cleaning. Then the next person does it the other night, cooking and cleaning. And let me tell you why. Cooking, one, is enjoyable. You're hungry. Everyone loves food. I'm food obsessed. Everyone loves food. It's enjoyable to make a steak or a pasta or whatever. It's enjoyable to eggs. It smells good. It's fun to cook. That's one. It's not fun to clean. Nobody has ever said, man, I can't wait to do dishes. The dishes suck. You don't want to clean. You're full. You want to go relax. It's terrible. That's one. Two. Sometimes Ob will cook. And she, you know what a health freak she is. A lot of women are like this, where she wants fresh this and fresh that. Like, for instance, if I'm putting garlic in something, maybe I'm coming up with like a steak marinade or something, and I want garlic for it, what do? I go to the grocery store and I buy the little jar of minced garlic and I take a scoop out of there and I dump it in there. She would never do that in a million years. She has to grab a garlic clove herself and mince it all up. So this is a long way of saying when Ob cooks, whatever she's cooking, the amount of dishes is unbelievable. Unbelievable. If I am cooking something for myself or the boys, it's almost always one pan or one pot. I'll do everything in that one pan, one pot. Maybe I'll throw something on the grill. So if I am stuck with cleanup duty for her meals, that is, I hate to even say this word. You know, I don't like this word, but that's not fair. That's not fair. If she gets to do the dishes off meals I cook, she has one pan to clean. No. The person who cooks does the cleaning. Jesse, listening to you explain how China pretty much has a class system and one tries to be in the good category, does this explain why Chuck Schumer is scared to death that he may not end up being in charge of the Democrat Party? Yeah, of course. Of course, Chuck Schumer, people think they're getting Chuck Schumer. People on the right think they're getting Chuck Schumer every time they bring up some old video of Chuck Schumer saying the exact opposite types of things he says today. Chuck Schumer says this crazy left-wing thing today, but
But look at Chuck Schumer from 10 years ago saying the exact opposite. And we think, oh, we really got him. But we don't understand. The people who say that stuff don't understand. We're not getting him. Chuck Schumer is trying to hold off the left flank of his own party. He's desperately trying to hold it off. Why? Chuck Schumer believes, because he's retiring. He's not running again. But Chuck Schumer believes, and I don't think he's right about this, but you never know. Chuck Schumer believes there's a chance Democrats are going to take the Senate and the House at the midterms. If that were to happen, well, you know how it works. The Senate Democrats, if they're the majority, they are going to elect who their leader is. If you're Chuck Schumer, you spent your life searching for power, trying to hang on to power. Being a New York senator is a very powerful thing. You think it would be how he wanted to round out his career, by being the Senate Majority Leader? Senate Majority Leader, that's big boy stuff. That's private planes and personal security. That's big boy stuff. That's showing up at a steakhouse without a reservation, saying, go get me a table. And

0: The Jesse Kelly Show on a wonderful, wonderful Friday. I hope you are getting ready to enjoy an amazing weekend. I'm enjoying an amazing Ask Dr. Jesse Friday. I mean, if this thing doesn't brighten your mood, I don't know what will.
1: Therefore, I, Brandon M. Scott, mayor of the great city of Baltimore, do hereby proclaim that the 4,000 block of Greenmount Avenue shall be ceremonially renamed as Tupac Shakur Way and encourage all Baltimore residents to join in the celebration. Congratulations.
0: Oh, I am quite sure they'll be celebrating tonight. Dr. Jesse, am I wrong to be confused? If the CIA believes Iran still has significant ballistic missile capabilities, can't they share that info with our military so those installations can be destroyed? How much of the information we hear is just plain... that's a potty word, buddy. Since I can say his name is Bill. All right, so first, intelligence and intelligence gathering. We all love a spy story. We all do. It's human nature. It's mysterious and it's cool. And they have exploding pens and things. We love this. But intelligence gathering, it's not an exact thing. Oftentimes, you're getting bits of information here, bits of information from there, and you're not sure who and what you can trust and how solid it is. For instance, I'm the CIA. I'm not, but I'm the CIA. And I have a guy inside of Iran. And this guy inside of Iran, he wants something, obviously. Maybe he wants money. Maybe he wants to come to America, whatever it is. And this guy tells me, hey, I was working on this military base out in this part of town. And they have ballistic missiles there. Okay. Maybe I even have grainy satellite pictures that make it look like they have missiles there. Okay. That's good. Maybe I even get confirmation they have missiles there. Okay. Good. Now I can take it out. But he doesn't know my source. He doesn't know everything. Everything is an estimate. There's an estimate. You know, you hear him out there, Trump's talking about this all the time, that we've destroyed 90% of their Air Force and 90% of their Navy. I mean, I'm sure he's not far off. Don't get me wrong. I'm not calling him a liar, but those are estimates. Iran is in a mountainous country. People think of it as if it's the desert. It is a mountainous country of 90 million people. Do you know how much stuff you can hide in the mountains? A lot. A lot of things can be hidden in the mountains. This is not, I didn't mean this to be ominous, but these decisive figures of, well, why not just fire a missile at their missile sites? There's no way we know where all of their missile sites are. That's not believable. And that's not because we're not capable. We're doing, our intelligence gathering has been pretty top notch. Obviously the military has been pretty top notch. None of this was meant to be insulting. It's just, it's not as an exact science as the movies would make us believe, because we watch an HBO series, we watch a military movie, and the spy, he parachutes into this country and then low crawls through the mountains and he locates the fortress that has the missiles in it. And then he puts in a phone call and the Green Berets drop from the sky and they blow everything up. And then, of course, they get out of the country. No problem. No muss, no fuss, scot free, and all of it works well. But that is not at all how real life actually works at all. And I do think I do need to bring this up. In life, I'm going to sound like an old football coach here, but you obviously know this is true. In life, successes can turn into failures, and failures can turn into successes. For instance, if I'm a boxer, I decide I want to be a boxer. I have a fight coming up, and I don't really train that hard. Kind of lazy. Not going to go put in the work. And I go out there and I stomp this guy. I knock him out first round. That's a success, right? I won. In the long run, that's probably going to be a failure because I learned that I don't have to work that hard. And now the next guy's going to kill me, right? That's a success that turns into a failure. Venezuela removing Maduro, is one of the coolest, most impressive military operations I have ever heard of in my entire life. In my entire life. What we did down there, the intelligence gathering. I mean, we want to talk about some great spy stuff. The intelligence gathering, to be able to locate him, you know what kind of his defenses were, to be able to knock out all their radar systems so they didn't know we were coming. We flew helicopters into their capital in the middle of the night, got out of them, stole their president and his wife, packed it up and left without losing a single man. It is one of the coolest, most impressive things I have ever heard of. And I'm dying for a book to come out about it. You know, someone's going to write a book or do a movie series or something about it. It's going to be sweet. I want to know. I mean, some of it's going to be, a lot of it's going to be classified, but I want to know all those details. Don't you? A huge success. However, that is catching lightning in a bottle. Remember, do you remember Trump gave that State of the Union address? And he, well, someone, was it J.D. Vance, I think, draped that Medal of Honor around that super stud, the helicopter pilot. Remember that that guy was shot several times in the legs. Several times. I don't know how many, but several times. Yeah, I think he has a walker now, Chris. I shouldn't say he'll probably recover. Lord willing, he recovers. I don't know, but, well, one of those bullets that goes through his legs gets about a foot higher. They're giving that medal to his wife. That, it was a huge success, but could have easily resulted in a loss of life. A helo goes down. Bad things happen. But because it was such a tremendous success, and we woke up one morning and it felt good to know, wow, our military is capable of doing some really sweet things. Didn't it feel good? Felt good as an American. Felt good. That kind of thing can make you cocky. It can. I mean, we'll just fly down to Caracas and steal the president and his wife. Then you look over at Iran and you think to yourself, we just took out all those dirt balls in Venezuela one night. No muss, no fuss. Hey, Ayatollah, we're coming. Surely we can just do that again. But Iran is not Venezuela. And the Strait of Hormuz business is a frigging pain. And they attacked our, Trump announced this on social media, so it's all out there now. But Iran launched a big attack on two of our destroyers yesterday. They didn't lay a glove on them, by the grace of God, but drones, boats, you name it. Iran still has weapons inside the Strait of Hormuz, and it is still shooting at and shooting ships in the Strait of Hormuz. That's why our blockade, by the way, it's not necessarily in the Strait. It's off the Strait, because the Strait is a dangerous, dangerous place. That's a problem. I read an article yesterday. Do you know there's still 1,500 ships stranded there? They can't get through it. 1,500 ships. How much money and goods is sitting on 1,500 ships just freaking parked there? Remember that story about the cruise ship that made a run for it? I think they got shot at, if I remember right. I think the Iranians shot at them, but they made it. Cruise ship, I mean, you had to imagine, they're probably running out of food. Imagine going on vacation and being stuck over there. It's ugly. Successes can lead to failure sometimes. All right, we'll be back.
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0: Show, final segment of the Jesse Kelly Show on a wonderful Friday. Yeah, speaking of the Strait, Rubio talked about
1: it. We've seen the reporting overnight that Iran has established or trying to establish some agency that's going to control traffic in the Straits. That would be very problematic. That would actually be unacceptable. We're the normalizing of their controlling of international waterway is both illegal and it's just something that's unacceptable. And the world has to start asking itself, what is it willing to do if Iran tries to normalize a control of an international waterway? I think that's unacceptable. So, but we're expecting a response from them today at some point. We have not received that yet, as you know, in the last hour. But perhaps that will come.
0: They're terrorists. That's what they do, Jesse. Personal debt is at or close to an all-time high. Prices keep rising and fuel is through the roof. I am concerned that personal spending will be cut to a point where a recession is likely. If that happens, Democrats will come back to power big time. They'll give Iran anything it wants and will likely allow them to develop nuclear weapons. Am I overly concerned? Since his name is James, I wouldn't say overly concerned at all. I don't know that you're right, and you don't know that you're right. I mean, it's just an ominous prediction. But you could look, if you want to paint a doomsday scenario in your head, you can certainly do it. You can. But the doomsday scenario, let's say we don't get a deal. Where do you go from here? If you don't get a deal, then Trump has to decide, just keep the blockade going? Well, then you'll get people who will say things like this. Well, Iran is about to collapse. I've had people tell me that. Iran's about to collapse. They're going to collapse. Maybe that's true. But how many times in history have we seen regimes can last for a long time? A long time. If Iran doesn't think it's beaten, then it's not beaten. Remember Napoleon standing in Moscow? Surely he's going to sue for peace. He's beaten. I'm in his capital. I've won like every engagement. He's beaten. He doesn't agree. Alexander didn't think he was beaten. So we would have the choice of maintaining the blockade if there's no deal. If there's no deal, we would have the choice of maintaining the blockade or because Trump knows you can't do that forever either. Because it is causing global prices to go up, up, up, up, and up. And remember, countries are running out of oil reserves. There is a time limit on this. You can't just say, well, the blockade's staying forever. No, the economic consequences of that would be drastic. So his other option is some form of kinetic action, and whatever that may be. All you can go off of is rumors and or threats Trump has put out there. We'll bomb your power plants and bridges. We'll bomb you back to the Stone Age. But if you go that route, well, now Iran isn't even going to bother trying for a deal. They're going to blow up every ship that goes through the strait if they can. You could easily paint a doomsday scenario in your head. If we can't wrap it up, if we cannot, and I don't know that. You never know. Might be a deal in 5 minutes. If we can't wrap it up. And if prices continue to rise and if countries start running out of the oil and Europe is already running out of the oil, you could see a scenario where there is a serious global recession. And if that is the case, it probably is going to be a very rocky November. But we don't know that that's going to be the case. Like I said, they may be signing on the dotted line as you're listening to the sound of my voice. And by the way, I know you're stressed about it, and I'll be honest, I've thought about it many times. It's on my mind. It is. There's nothing you can do about it. Nothing you can do about it. Again, I don't want to sound like your mom, but what are you stressing about? Something you can't control. Nothing you can do about it. Just keep your head down and keep plugging away, and we'll try to make it, right? Why don't you save a baby's life? It'll make you feel better. If you right now give $28 to preborn, let me tell you where that goes. 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Hey, Jesse. The Paxton Cornyn Senate race gets much attention on your show for good reason. What are your thoughts on the impact of the Massey race in the House? Personally, I can't stand him. He's an open borders globalist grifter, so on and so forth. Recent ad showed him trying to align himself with Trump, whatever, so this is one of those ones that I'm just not emotionally invested in. I don't have any problem with Massey. Trump and Massey hate each other, absolutely hate each other. It got extremely personal, extremely public, extremely personal, and now they despise each other. So Trump threw his backing behind a primary challenger of Massey. It's not that the race doesn't matter. I'm not saying that, but as far as what it does for the country, win or lose, it just doesn't. It's nothing that really holds my interest at all. I don't even have any idea what the current polling is. I haven't looked. I don't really care. Jesse, you are an ex-military and history buff. How many war leaders in history pulled back when the enemy was on its heels and ripe for defeat? How often did this mistake allow the enemy to strategically retreat, rearm, resupply, mount a counterattack, delay defeat, and even achieve victory? Did Trump listen to the wrong advisors and make the same mistake with this senseless and fruitless ceasefire instead of pushing ahead to force Iran to consider unconditional surrender? Look, we don't know what the future is going to bring. I don't know. Was it foolish? I mean, how many moments in that Napoleon story that we went over this week, how many moments did we even talk about it of, hey, he could push? He rested this night and it cost him. He made this decision, but he could have made that decision. He made this one, but he could have made that one. And it was always with the benefit of hindsight because we already know the story now. At the time, you don't know the future. I don't know the future. I don't know what tomorrow is going to bring. For me personally, for you, for the country, for Trump, for Iran, I don't know. Only God knows those things. I don't know any of that stuff. All we can do now is pray for success, pray that it ends, pray we can get out of there and then we don't get creamed in November, all right? And obviously we don't want a world where jihadis control the freaking Strait of Hormuz, so I have to freaking deal with that problem now. Now, I've got to leave you. I've got to leave you for a little while, okay? I'll be okay, but I'm going to leave you for a little bit. When I come back, tell you all about it. All right? Keep your chin up. Go download the podcast if you miss me. That's all.

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1: We're chatting with Michael Zigarelli. We're talking about his book, Evidence for Heaven. It's an amazing story, and we'll take your calls with him when we come right back on Coast to Coast AM.
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0: And welcome back, George Norrie, along with Michael Zigarelli, as we talk about his work, Evidence for Heaven. Michael, is there going to be a part two to this book?
1: I guess we'll see. I mean, this one took 4 years to compile and to write and edit and get out there. So if there is a part two, it might be a few years.
0: How did you begin the research for your book?
1: Well, it actually began as a seminary paper, George. It was a final paper in one of my seminary courses, and I was just looking at this basic research question of, is an epistemological question, a question of how we know that life after death is real. And of course, mm-hmm. there are plenty of faith-based answers to that. I was looking for answers that come from more of a scientific stance or vantage point. And so it started there. It became an academic journal article after that, a lot of refinement there, and then eventually a book contract. And now it's Evidence for Heaven.
0: Good for you. What did you learn that you did not know?
1: Yeah, that's an excellent question. I think what I've learned is that There may be more people in heaven than we realize. if these data are to be believed, then the narrow gate that we so often talk about in Christian tradition may be a little less narrow than we think, and that maybe God's grace extends beyond some a narrower understanding of who's in and who's out. And so it continues to be a work in progress. Like I said, we don't have beyond a reasonable doubt evidence here, but I think it's more likely than not there is an afterlife. Far more likely than not that a lot of people go to a blissful version, and maybe we'll be surprised by some of the people we see there.
0: I wonder what the data is on how many people have died since the beginning of time.
1: I guess I would go to ChatGPT or Claude or something like that, and it'll probably have an instant answer for you. I don't have that off the top of my head. It's billions.
0: It's got to be. So there's a lot of souls up that way then.
1: Potentially, yes. But I assume there's lots of room up there too.
0: Let's go to the phones. Let's start with Mike in Denver. Welcome to the program. Hi, Michael.
2: Hey, George. Good morning. Thank you so much for taking my call. And Michael, thank you so much for your fascinating insight tonight on all this. This has been very, very informative and interesting. And so, Michael, I had kind of a comment and question for you tonight on this. So I found it interesting when you were talking about, can the scientific study of NDEs inform theology, and how can NDE evidence be used evangelistically? And, I found that kind of interesting because, when you talk about, kind of integrating the study of near-death experiences into modern theology, I would think it would be kind of a challenge in a sense, because there are a lot of things that are kind of contradictory, about NDEs compared to the Bible. But that was kind of my question. How would you use your research of near-death experiences to kind of inform theology? And do we see any specific examples of near-death experiences kind of outlined in the Bible?
1: What an excellent couple of questions you have there, Mike. Yes, can it inform theology? I think that my posture on this is that all truth is God's truth, so we don't need to be afraid of science. We don't need to be afraid of discovery. We don't need to be afraid of evidence. We should look for it, and we should be skeptical. We should sift it appropriately, but at the same time, I think that experience, including near-death experience, could inform theology. I think that maybe theology can inform our interpretation of what we're seeing as well. I think that, at least in the Christian tradition, and maybe more broadly than that, we talk about general revelation and special revelation. General revelation, what we see out there in the world, what we discover through science, observation, etc. Special revelation, what we might see through more direct communication by God through Bible Bible or Jesus Christ or something like that. You put these together and maybe you get the whole truth, right? The general and the special. So I think it can inform it. I don't think that one-off stories should be used to recalibrate any kind of theology, but the more universal the experiences become, and NDEs are prevalent around the world and throughout history, the more universal they become, the more we need to take them seriously, and the more I think they can inform theology. And to your second question about whether there are NDEs in the Bible, maybe not exactly with the phenomenology that we see in the modern day, but in the book of Acts, New Testament book of Acts, there's the martyr Stephen, who while he's being stoned and he's dying, he looks up to heaven and he says, "I see the clouds parting and I see Jesus and I see a number of things that are supernatural." That looks like a near-death experience. The Apostle Paul, I think this is in 2 Corinthians chapter 12, talks about him visiting this third heaven. You know, beyond the sky and beyond the stars, the first and second heaven, the third heaven would be in the throne room of God. He's talking about, "I was there. I can't even tell you, what I saw there, because it's just beyond words and beyond my ability to say." He's kind of describing what we would today call a near death experience. I mean, some people think the entire book of Revelation in the New Testament might be the Apostle John's, near death experience. He's very close to death. He's an old man and he's seeing all these otherworldly supernatural things, and he describes them in that book of Revelation. So and there are many examples in the Bible, people dying and coming back to life. So I don't think that people who are seeing Scripture, the Bible, as the inspired Word of God, need necessarily to fear near-death experiences, because they should see some of those in the Bible itself.
0: Michael, would the story of Lazarus be part of that?
1: Well, yeah, sure. Now, we don't know what Lazarus saw when he was on the other side, if he was on the other side, but that is one of those illustrations of somebody being resurrected, somebody dying and coming back to life. And so somebody who would object that, well, people die once and they never come back, and they die and then they're judged and that's that, and because that says that in the book of Hebrews or wherever they're going to find it. Well, you got Old Testament and New Testament stories about people dying and coming back to life. I mean, most importantly, Jesus, but there are stories across both Testaments of this. And so it shouldn't be surprising that there is such a thing as temporary death.
0: Let's go to Bill in Georgia. Welcome to the show. Hi, Bill.
3: Hi, Mr. George. I love your show.
0: Thank you, sir.
3: I'd like to talk to Mike, if I could, please.
0: You've got him. Go ahead.
3: I was a truck driver, Mike, for 40 years, and I pulled over one night. I was in Oklahoma, and I climbed back in the bunk, and, you know, I got ready for bed, and I went to sleep, but I got woke up, and I could see my mom. She was like in the bunk with me. And she said, "Son, I've died. I love you. I'm happy. I'm in a beautiful place." And that was it. Like, I kind of shook my head, you know. I didn't know what was happening. But I don't know. You know, I've never told nobody this. And I tried to get in touch with George for 2 years, but he's just a fantastic man. I thought he could give me an answer or something. Maybe you can help me. But
0: did she indeed die that night, Bill?
3: I called my wife the next morning, and she said that my mom had passed a day and a half ago.
0: Oh, my gosh.
3: And I asked, I said, "Well, why didn't you call me?" Well, a day and a half earlier, I was in the state of Washington. I was at the port. I didn't have no service on my phone for 2.5 days.
1: So you're saying, Bill, that your mother had passed away. You didn't know this, and no, that you saw this vision of her in your truck, and she's communicating with you, that this after-death communication. That's what you're saying here?
3: Yeah, more or less. I think that's what it's called. I'm not sure. Like, I thought I was seeing things or something, so I talked to my wife about it, but I've never mentioned it to nobody, and I listened to George, and like I say, I've been trying to get in touch with him so long to ask him about this, you know?
1: Yeah, there are a number of stories along those lines where people claim that they've heard from those on the other side. And I mean, I've not been able to vet those. I've not really been able to evaluate the validity of those kinds of stories, but there certainly are a lot of them. You're not alone here. And it's entirely possible that your mother may have been communicating with you. It's just, or some people will object, you know what? You had a dream. It was a coincidence, whatever. I mean, no way to know, but that is one eerie coincidence. I mean, that's something that might be beyond what we'd call coincidence.
0: It sounds like his mother communicated with him and just wanted him to know that all was well.
1: Yeah, that would be a reasonable conclusion from it. I'd agree.
0: That's what I would think too, Bill. Thank you for that story. Ruth in Maryland. Take it away, Ruthie.
4: Hi, George and Michael. Thank you so much for taking my call. And Michael, I have a question. My question for you is, have you ever done any research on premature burial? Edgar Allan Poe writes about it in his writings. And George, you haven't played Telltale Heart in a while, or maybe you played it and I might have missed it. But if
0: no,
4: you haven't,
0: I haven't.
4: Could you?
0: I haven't.
4: Yeah, could you please play it again? But I just want to know if you've done any research on that. It happened a lot in the 1800s. And, anyway, have you done any research on premature burials?
1: I have not. I'm going to now. I'll look into it after we're done with the show. But is there some connection you're seeing to these near-death events?
4: Well, the people were actually, they thought they were dead. And then there was a couple cases where somebody, like the lady's lover, the lady's lover, he dug up her grave. She was actually alive. She was still alive. There was another case where they're used to... They used to use a galvanic battery. Have you ever heard of that?
1: No, but you know what you're saying here, this is fascinating, because one of the earliest recorded near-death experiences is in one of Plato's works, in his work, The Republic. It's called The Myth of Er, E-R, and it's about a warrior who died in battle, or they thought he died, and he was about to be buried, and he was at his funeral, and he comes alive again. He wakes up, and he tells about this fantastic journey that he had to the other side, which looks very much like our modern near-death experiences. I saw these lights. I saw people encamped as if they were at a festival. It was this celestial place. I saw portals to a positive and very negative version of the afterlife, and all these people that I saw there. He comes back describing all of this and this is Plato's story, again, called Myth of Ur, but myth in this context means, in the cultural context, means a true story or a story rooted in truth. And so it's kind of a premature burial in a way, or he's about to be buried there. But one of the earliest near-death stories we hear in history is from the philosopher Plato himself.
0: Did you ever hear the saying, he or she is a dead ringer?
1: Oh, yeah, sure.
0: You know what that means?
1: I do not.
0: In the old days, they had diseases and afflictions where people they thought had died. They were still alive, but they buried them. And what they did, they realized, we have to do something about this.
1: They put a bell in it.
0: They would put bells in the coffin, and people would ring it if they were alive.
1: Oh, my goodness. Well, that explains the metaphor. Thank you.
0: And then there's a story I've got to tell you, Michael. There was a guy who was petrified of dying, and he told his family, when I die, I'm really not dead. Put a phone in my coffin with me so I can call you and get out of this. And they said, Dad, don't be silly. When you're dead, you're dead. He said, no, please promise me that. And he made everybody in his family promise that they'd put a phone in his coffin if he died. Well, the day came where he passed and he died, and they buried him, and they had a lot of discussion. They said, are we really going to put a cell phone in there? And they said, we promised him we would. So they put a cell phone in the coffin and buried him. The guy wakes up in the coffin, Michael. He goes, oh, my God, I'm alive. And what frightening feeling. It's pitch black. And, you know, you've got the coffin door hitting you on the nose. He said, did they put the phone in here? And he's reaching around with his hand, and he feels the phone, grabs it, and he knows he's saved, turns it on, It says no service.
1: No service. Oh, that's classic.
0: Next up, let's go to Ruthie. Thanks for that story. Let's go to Mary in Denver. Take it away. Hi, Mary.
5: Hi, George. Hi, Michael. May I quickly say to Cornelius and his friends that they should take another look at the movie Glory. It's a
0: great movie.
5: Yes, it's about the black and white people coming together to fight for freedom for the slaves.
0: The Civil War. Yeah.
5: Yeah, and I saw it like 12 times to go to the theater, and one black woman with a theater full of black people. So anyway, I'm calling about my father. He got MS when he was 45, and he became bedridden and blind. And on his deathbed, my sister and I were there, and he was confessing to us, saying he was sorry. And we thought at the time it was because he was sick, but we had blocked memories, and so he was sorry for everything he had done for us. And so then fast forward to 2011, my mom is blind and living with my sister and brother-in-law. She knows the house really well. She's up for breakfast, having a raspberry tart, and then talking to her granddaughter who's trying to adopt some children. And when she gets off the phone, she goes to use the bathroom, takes the wrong turn, and falls down the stairs, breaks four ribs, and ends up in hospice. And there was a lot of fighting in the family going on, and different people have. I couldn't visit with my one sister. But anyway, just before the morphine kicked in, and she would never talk again, my brother-in-law, she said that she saw Bud, my father. And my brother-in-law asked her, how does he look? And she said, real good, because he was a soldier in World War II and looked good in a uniform. And so I believe there was a heaven, and he was forgiven for what he did, and that he went to heaven and she did too.
0: That's a great story, Mary. Go ahead, Michael.
1: Yeah, I'm sorry, George. Do you want to comment first?
0: No, go ahead.
1: Okay. Well, I mean, what you're talking about, we have one of these lines of evidence in the book Evidence for Heaven is on deathbed witnesses or deathbed visions. And the reason, and what you're describing is just that. I mean, one of the challenges with NDEs is that they're reported by people who are incapacitated, clinically dead, or close to it, and they come back with these fantastic stories. But then we hear other kind of claims from people who are perfectly healthy and perfectly clear-headed, who aren't near death, but they're just near the deathbed, as you're describing here, of a patient or of a loved one. And there's a plethora of research about what they claim to have seen and heard. And healthcare professionals around the globe report these sorts of things. And I guess we're coming up on a break here, but just the point is that across time and across cultures, we've been studying that phenomenon, the very thing that you're describing there, Mary. And these deathbed witnesses don't prove an afterlife, but the reports can't be ignored, and they complement well these other lines of evidence.
0: We're going to come back and take final calls with Michael Zigarelli on Coast to Coast AM in just a moment as we talk about his work, Evidence for Heaven.
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4: Whether it's physical activity, obesity, diet, smoking, low on hormones, stress, sleep disorders, or your age, can be supported by reducing inflammation and aiding the body to heal itself appropriately. 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If there is inflammation, that inflammation needs to be stopped. 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

0: Welcome back. Michael Zigarelli with us as we talk about after-death experiences with his book, Evidence for Heaven. Michael, what do you think of exorcisms?
1: I think there's been plenty of documentation on that over the centuries. I've not studied it deeply. I'm not an expert in that area by any means, but I think it's if we're looking at evidence for the supernatural, if we're looking at evidence for demons, for hell, I think that would be one line of evidence that we'd want to look into deeply. And like I said, there's plenty of data available.
0: It's all fascinating thinking about these possibilities, isn't it?
1: It is, especially if it's the case that we're here for a little while on Earth and then we're someplace else for all of eternity. I think it kind of behooves us to think about it quite a bit for ourselves and for our loved ones.
0: What do you think of grief? Is it justifiable?
1: Well, sure. I mean, it's a human emotion that leads to more emotional health in the long run. It's something that we all need to experience when we pass through some sort of trial or tragedy. And there are five stages of grief. Elizabeth Cooper Ross explained that in Death and Dying back in 1969. But I think when we avoid it, when we stuff it, suppress it, obviously there are plenty of experts out there that could tell us that that's not the healthiest approach to take. At the same time, if we're grieving over somebody who has passed away, again, that's something normal. That's something we ought to do. Maybe the time has come where we can see it in a little bit of a different context, because if the afterlife is real, if these NDEs actually demonstrate that there's something beyond this life, and if it is truly blissful for so many people, as the data suggest, then perhaps one way of healing is to start seeing what that person is experiencing, maybe from their vantage point rather than from ours. And we could talk more about, you know, the data on whether we see loved ones in the afterlife. There are certainly plenty of accounts along those lines. But grief is something clearly we should experience and process. But at the same time, maybe NDEs give us a little different vantage point on how to process that appropriately.
0: If we have not had an after-death experience, but we believe in the afterlife, what should that do for our current life?
1: That's a great question. So basically, the question is, if I believe, then you know, What should I do next? And the implications are profound. A couple of things about this. At the very least, we should be rethinking the meaning of death, like I was just saying with grief, right? If the essence of who we are survives, then perhaps death is far less daunting for ourselves. We don't have nearly as much to fear. Well, I mean, we think of death as the greatest evil that can ever happen to us, but maybe that's not true. Maybe it's just the next step in our evolution. Our bodies are made to break down. Not so that we're terminated, but maybe so that we are transformed. And that's why people who have had NDEs no longer fear death. They've come to understand that as part of the natural evolution of life, and they're confident about what's next. But, you know, the other caveat here is that new perspective on death and their fearlessness assumes that the person is entering that paradise that's so often described in these NDE accounts rather than entering the other place, right? So what we have to ask, you know, if there is an afterlife, well, how do we get there? And how do we ensure that that we and our loved ones experience the blissful version rather than the baneful version? Well, unfortunately, George, the NDE research and science generally provide very little guidance about how to get to heaven. I think they provide evidence for heaven and evidence for an afterlife, but no real roadmap on how to get there. Yeah. And so On this most important of questions, we got to turn to our faith traditions for answers. They go where science simply can't. My personal recommendation is Christianity offers a good starting point if you want to explore pathways to the best possible afterlife. You know, its central claim, many of your audience will know this, is that that a heavenly eternity freely available all who put their faith and trust in Jesus. But then, you know, that's a faith statement. not a scientific one, but for those looking for safe harbor for themselves and their loved ones, maybe that's a good place to start.
0: That's your next book, A Roadmap to Heaven.
1: Maybe a step, a stairway to heaven, as you were just playing a few minutes ago. One step at a time is what we're taking.
0: Let's go to Roberto in Orlando, Florida, east of the Rockies. Hello, Roberto.
2: Hi, George. Thank you for taking my call. I want to ask him, what is the meaning of consciousness? And also, if he knows any ways, methods, techniques that I can communicate with Jesus Christ.
0: Interesting take. What do you think, Michael?
1: Well, consciousness, and that's really what we're talking about here, is the study of the continuity of consciousness. Does it continue after our physical body dies? I mean, that means that we're awake, and that means that we are fully aware of our surroundings, and it also means that we're connected to those surroundings so that we can respond to external stimuli. So it's kind of the classic definition of what we mean by consciousness, and that's exactly what these folks are claiming to have experienced. I was conscious in this other space, in this other realm. This is what I saw. This is what I smelled. This is what I heard. These are the people I experienced. And it was so much more than a dream. It was more real than real life. I was wide awake, and I'm going to change my life because of it. That does not happen in dreams. That does not happen because of hallucinations. So they're claiming to have a continuity of consciousness there. As far as your second question in communing and communicating with the supernatural realm and specifically with Jesus, well, the Bible gives us plenty of information about how to do that. It is a challenging thing in some ways, but in other ways, it may be the most simple of things. You just start doing it, and then hearing back from the supernatural is tricky. I would ask spiritually mature friends who have been there. I would ask your pastor and others around you who have done this. I would look into the book Celebration of Discipline by Richard Foster, an absolute classic on this very question that you're asking here. So those would be my next recommendations.
0: All right, next up, there's John in Idaho. Take it away, John.
3: This show, I just want to make a comment. George and Michael, this show is such a Mars Hill experience. It's so far out. You have all these kinds of guests. You have Christians, you have non-Christians, you have people who believe in the afterlife, people who think about whether there's aliens. It's just like this is a no holds barred show. And I just want to say that I feel so glad that this can happen in America, but this goes beyond America. We can ask all these questions about the afterlife. I am a follower of Yeshua and Yod-Heh-Vav-Heh. But this is really, I just want to thank you, George. And I think we're all racing toward death. I mean, that sounds terrible, but even if you're a young child, everyone who has ever been born has already died and gone beyond. And all of us who are still alive, we're all going there. So isn't this amazing that you take callers, all these people, like weird people like me and everybody, and we get to have this conversation. So I'm just a big fan, and I just really think we should just, like, you know, reach out and ask God to contact us. So thank you so much. This is a wild show. Where else can this happen? Nobody's controlling this. This is out of control, man, in a good way. And so, you know, bless you guys.
0: All right. What do you think, Michael?
1: Well, it's kind of interesting. You call it a Mars Hill experience, and that's he's referring to something in the New Testament book of Acts there, where Paul goes to Mars Hill in Athens and speaks to the philosophers of his day, and he's trying to convince them of his worldview about Jesus, and he doesn't talk about his Damascus Road experience and seeing the light, and he doesn't go through the Jewish scriptures with him. What he does there at Mars Hill is he says, look, I've wandered around your community. I've seen this statue says to an unknown God, now what you worship in ignorance, I'm going to declare to you in power. And then he goes and he tells them about Jesus Christ. And so he starts with their worldview. He's kind of stepped over to their side and had this conversation with them. And some believed and some didn't believe, but the methodology is fascinating. And that's exactly what John in Idaho is talking about, that the methodology here, we are open to, let's hear the data, let's hear the evidence. It might be wild, it might be weird callers, it might be whatever, but I am open-minded and willing to listen to what you have to say, and then I'll process the evidence. It's exactly what we're trying to do in this book, Evidence for Heaven. It's like, here's the data, here's the greatest hits, here's what we know, you decide for yourself.
0: Let's go to Jeremy in North Dakota. Hello, Jeremy, good morning.
4: Hello, George and Michael. I want to tell you, 22 years ago, on December 8th, 2003, I was driving my vehicle up an icy hill. A Ford Expedition started to spot them without me. The Expedition was clear across my lane, impacted my Kia Rio, head onto my shoulder at about 25 miles an hour. Immediately, I was in a coma for 2.5 months. Just before I woke up from my coma, I was under the impression that I was walking up a mountain pathway with my wife at the time, now ex-wife. And as we were nearing the top of the mountain, a bunch of boulders started falling because it started shaking. And I found a cave crevice to guide her to protect her. And as soon as I got her inside, I was knocked off the cliff by a giant boulder. And as I was falling to the ground, I heard a voice from the sky that said, Jeremy, your tasks are not complete yet. And just after I heard that, I thought I was impacting the ground to my certain death. And I woke up in a jolt in my hospital bed in Casper, Wyoming. Now,
0: and he was in the hospital for 2.5 months. What's your question, Jeremy?
4: My question is it possible that I, after that part of her soul that was attached to me in another dimension, because she's not the same person that I married.
1: Well, I guess that's possible. I'm not really sure how to interpret it beyond that, but maybe you have some professionals around you who could help you work through that at a deeper level. But yeah, it's a fascinating story, and this is exactly when people have near-death experiences, is when they're, especially when they're in comas for an extended period of time. So I wouldn't give up on exploring that further.
0: Do you think it's conceivable that priests can solve this problem, this issue of the afterlife? They can explain it?
1: Certainly our faith traditions, whether it's in the Catholic tradition or Eastern Orthodox or the Protestant tradition, and then many other faith traditions, Muslim, Buddhist, Hindu, Jewish, etc., have spoken to this issue of, is there an afterlife? What happens after we die? And I would like to see more of them explore the data, the eyewitness evidence, the near-death experiences as an adjunct to those faith traditions. So I think that we get closest to the truth when we bring together the science and the scriptures. I think that they complement one another quite well, and that is the pursuit of the whole truth. So whether it's priests, whether it's rabbis, imams, whomever, I think that, yes, they can help solve this because they have been the historic experts on this topic.
0: Michael, what is the greatest message somebody can get from your book, Evidence for Heaven?
1: Oh, that's a wonderful question. Thank you for that. I guess my interpretation of the evidence and the greatest takeaway, if you will, is that the evidence offers us more than hope. I think it offers us a rational basis for hope. And some people really need that. I mean, evidence-based reason. So I think it's a whole lot more than wishful thinking to consider, is there life after death? And what we're seeing in the research is promising evidence that we are more than our bodies, that the essence of who we are, whether we call it the mind, the psyche, consciousness, the soul, whatever we call it, the essence of who we are appears to live on after our physical body dies. And that is a data-driven conclusion. And so I think that one of the greatest takeaways here is, we need to lean into that and to explore the evidence for heaven.
0: After you wrote the book, Evidence for Heaven, how convinced were you that there's an afterlife?
1: Oh, I'm 100% convinced that there's an afterlife. I was very close to 100% convinced before writing this, but at the same time, I'm a social scientist and I want data, not just dogma. And so the more that I've researched it, I think the more compelling the case has become.
0: Michael, give out your website if you would, which we have linked up at coasttocoastam.com.
1: Sure. People can reach me through michaelzigarelli.com, Z-I-G-A-R-E-L-L-I. So it's michaelzigarelli.com. And you can get the book, Evidence for Heaven, through Amazon and wherever books are sold.
0: Great. Thanks, Michael. Come back again. Loved talking to you. For Dan Galante, Tom Danheiser, Sue Trikas, Lex Lonehood, Sean Latasur, Alec Fernandez, Stephanie Smith, Tim Banal, George Knapp, Richard Serrett, and Connie Willis. I'm George Norrie, somewhere out there on Coast to Coast AM. We'll see you on our next edition. Until then, be safe, everyone.

0: nothing burger. The government's release of the UAP files amounted to nothing. And Supreme Court Justice Neil Gorsuch says America is a creed. No, America is a place and a people. It is Will Kane Country, normally streaming live every Monday through Thursday at 12 o'clock Eastern Time at the Will Kane Country YouTube channel and the Will Kane Facebook page. But we're always here. Just hit follow at Spotify or on Apple. A long-standing debate, which we have had with the likes of Ohio gubernatorial candidate Vivek Ramaswamy, returns with the words of Supreme Court Justice Neil Gorsuch. Is America a culture, a people, a place, or simply a creed? But first, nothing burger. And it will make you think there's nothing to see when it comes to UAPs. All right, guys. Nothing burger or revelation? The UFO files have been released.
1: Yeah, I've come over here. I don't see anything. So, there's not really a lot going on. Yeah, I don't think.
0: Because you're broadcasting from the moon right now?
1: Yes.
0: I can see your daily update on backgrounds. It's actually, I'm enjoying it.
2: Yeah.
0: It's good.
2: It's a good
1: day. I know what's coming next.
0: It's a nothing burger. It's a massive disappointment. This release has been making me more of a skeptic. Let's review some of the things that have been released. Dan, you have a couple. Let's start with this weird quote. I'm using quotes in this way. Everybody's describing it. Eight-pointed star flying around. Apparently, this is unverified in terms of is it really in the files? What's out? You can see this. It looks like a navigational star, yeah, right on a 1600s map.
2: Mm-hmm.
0: It's over the top. This, come on, look at this thing. It has a trail too, like a vapor trail.
2: But we don't know what kind of camera that is.
1: This is promotional material for the Mariners.
2: Yeah.
0: Yeah, that looks like the Mariners logo. The Mariners logo is floating around with a vapor trail, and we're like, the aliens are here.
2: Yeah. It could be a light flare. Like, this is a thing. We don't know, and they don't know either. They don't know anything.
0: That looks like a fake, to be honest.
2: Yeah.
0: All right. Now we have a strange flying blob.
2: Yeah, like
0: this is another release from the UAP.
2: I feel like we've seen this before. You know what I mean? Like, I feel like we've seen all these before.
0: Infrared, white against, oh, nope, now we switched it. It was white against a black sky. Now it's black against a white sky, just above the clouds. Weird shape. I'm having so much trouble. And what is this thing?
2: It's moving weirdly.
0: So, this looks, I know this is a drawing. What is this? This is a composite drawing from eyewitness testimony. And it looks like something out of Lost in Space. That old show where, you know, Will...
2: Yes.
0: What was it? Remember with the robot?
2: Danger Will Robinson.
0: It's the most corny out of space show that ever existed. So corny it was good, actually.
2: Yeah.
0: Enjoyable. That this is what people apparently saw. And why is yours in black and white, Dan? I've seen colorized versions of it. It's brass.
2: I don't know.
0: It looks like a bullet. A gigantic bullet with a starburst behind it.
2: Or it's going into something.
3: I didn't see the gas plane.
0: This is unconvincing, to say the least. It actually has the opposite effect. And, you know,
2: but
0: it leaves me in this place where President Trump has promised, like, oh, it'll be curious. And, you know, he's like, you will decide. And other people are praising President Trump for releasing this stuff in the way that other administrations haven't. And so this is where I am. There's nothing, guys. They're not hiding anything. Right?
2: They just don't know
0: anything.
2: We want
0: to believe it, and I'm open and curious. Right. Because honestly, here's what I think. Part of me believes that if they had this stuff, President Trump would release it.
2: Yeah.
0: Now, I do think President Trump would be like, man, I don't know if the people... I do think he would calculate, are the people ready for this? I actually think he would. He's not shoot from the hip cowboy is the image. I think he... thinks through things. But I also think, though, he wouldn't then overpromise on this stuff if he knew there was other stuff. It's just making me think, well, this is it.
2: The Burchett tweet, if you want to bring that up, he basically says that. He says, this is just, you know, a toe in the water, but wait for the real thing to drop. Then you're going to really be like, oh, my God. But it's just, it's just pushing it down the road.
0: Here's what Congressman Tim Burchett said. Remember, the feds told us these files didn't exist, and real Donald Trump stood up to the deep state. The first drop will be big, but in comparison to what is coming, it will be a drop in the bucket. I would say, holy crap is coming.
2: That was this morning after we released.
0: What is this? Is this a season series? Is this Game of Thrones? Yeah. Episode one's okay, but in episode three, you're really going to be into this?
2: Yeah.
0: Like, why wouldn't you go ahead and get... Are they slowly boiling the water so we don't freak out? Because I'm going to tell you something. This is going to hype up the freak out. This right here is a nothing burger. This isn't anything, Congressman. This is nothing.
2: That makes me think.
0: And so if
2: fake.
0: There's a holy crap moment coming, yeah, exactly.
1: Well, I believe he was on.
0: There's no
1: Joe
0: first
1: Rogan
0: date on this.
2: Just drop
1: and
2: it.
1: And said that Carter was shown all this stuff, and he held back because he thought it would destroy society. Well, and so I wonder, like
2: these
1: are
2: images,
1: we holding
2: you mean?
1: Some back? No. Like or the general alien stuff that they had.
2: God, I mean,
1: they gave him the talk.
2: But think about the
0: but
2: difference.
0: This makes
2: in time.
0: No sense. I'm open to the idea that holy crap exists, right? I'm open to the idea that the government has hid this from us because it's too big.
2: Mm-hmm.
0: But this makes no sense. Why would you give me this? Why would you give me three dots in a triangular formation off the surface of the moon? What does this do for me? This
2: anything.
0: Doesn't ease me into it.
1: Yeah.
0: It doesn't ease me into it at all. It makes me think, oh, there's nothing. So if they drop in episode three a 10-foot tall dude with eyes on the side of his head, yeah, with reptile skin, I'm not warmed up to it from these, right?
2: Huh. I mean, these are...
0: I'm not like...
2: These are objects. They're not
0: I'm
2: going
0: to be more holy crapped.
2: We don't know. Like, this doesn't relate to anything saying that there's life from another planet or something like that. They're just... They could be all solar flared. We don't know. It's nonsense.
1: Well, I mean, like, I've seen some of these movies with, like, Dr. Stephen Greer and guys like that. And the images they have of, like, the beings tend to be kind of, like, not like solid beings like you see in alien movies.
2: Yeah.
1: So it's tricky.
2: Everyone always thought that the theory was they showed us the aliens that we know in movies because that's what they actually look like, and they've been trying to desensitize us for years. So when they actually come out, we're like, oh, we've
0: So they actually look like the things we're seeing in movies?
2: Exactly. That was a theory for a very long time.
0: Which movie? Remember Contact? They looked like octopuses in Contact.
2: But like the aliens with the big eyes.
0: Would they look like in Independence Day?
2: They look more like aliens that we see, like the caricatures of aliens, you know. The grays.
0: Matt Walsh had a good tweet. Matt Walsh said, I'm very into the alien stuff, but these kinds of videos aren't compelling to me. There are millions of explanations for random, nondescript blobs in the sky before you get to extraterrestrial life forms. Boom. Also, why would aliens come all the way just to zip around the sky in erratic patterns? What would even be the point?
2: Yes.
0: He's got a great point. So like, cool. I'm open to this. I'm very curious. This is not compelling in any way. Let's take a quick break, but continue this conversation on Will Kane Country.
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0: Welcome back to Will Cain Country. Are there alien enthusiasts, are there UAP enthusiasts out there today, Patrick, who are like, yes, we have more confidence? Is anybody impressed with this?
1: They would say they already knew this stuff is the thing. Or they already saw this. Yeah. This is stuff we already know. Like, come on. People are probably going to comment on this right now and say, come on, guys, you guys are so far behind. We already know this stuff.
2: They came here, had a couple Jacks and Cokes, and they shouldn't be operating these vehicles. You know?
0: And they're like, these people are
1: drunk
0: immature.
1: Drivers. Yeah.
0: Let's get out of here.
1: But do you think they know
0: this that bar blows?
1: Do you think they know we're disclosing this stuff? And they're like, oh crap. Like, do you think the aliens are like,
0: I think they got to Earth. TV? I think they got to Earth, had their Jack and Coke, and were like, got on Snapchat, and were like, let's go down the street to Mars. This is boring. Yeah. Earth's got nothing for us.
1: You up, Pluto?
0: Bunch of immature people.
3: My question is, how many angles are there of an accident, and how many cameras?
0: That's another thing. Ed brings up a good point. And this is like the big thing on Bigfoot. At this point, we all have recording devices in our hands all the time. People... Now, the big hole in the game is, like, the White House Correspondents' Dinner shooting. The problem is, like, the aliens could be like, don't worry. The Earthlings are not going to capture you because their cameras are turned around at their own faces. They're all doing selfie videos. Yeah. They're not going to get you. One of the aliens is going to be like, you know, they've all got these recording devices now, so we're not going to be able to sneak around like we used to.
1: They probably invented...
0: And the other one's like, don't worry. They're all doing a selfie video for the gram. Yeah. Don't worry about it. They're not going to catch you.
1: They're trying to make money off of this.
0: But, like, Bigfoot would be discovered with all the cameras out there. There's just no way. If Bigfoot if Bigfoot made himself vulnerable to a 35-millimeter Icon camera in 1970 that randomly some dude had, then he hasn't adapted to everybody having one all the time. Like, think about how many human interactions Bigfoot got away with before he ran into the dude with the Nikon, right? For the one dude with the Nikon, there had to have been 20 that didn't have a camera on him. But now, everybody has a camera on him, and we have no Bigfoot. Clear images of Bigfoot.
2: Bigfoot lives out, you know, deep in the woods and stuff. So, like, I don't know, I mean, like, with battery technology... You might still have a little bit of that, but I don't think people are going camping and carrying cameras, even if with their phones. I don't think they.
0: What are you talking about? People have their cell phone with them when they're camping.
2: Not all the time. Not all the time.
0: They have them everywhere. Pocket.
1: Maybe those are the people that have gone missing in the woods, Patrick.
0: This is insanity, Patrick. There are game cameras. Mm-hmm. There is infrared cameras. Hunters are doing all this stuff for hunting. There is every single thing. Dude, the rangers, they know every inch of those national parks. Every inch of it. Okay? Now, I mean, you can lose somebody. Yes, we know. Monica Reza, apparently, hiking in California, the NASA jet propulsion lady. I'm not saying you can't. There's a difference. I just think the numbers and the odds of Bigfoot having been sighted in an age when nobody had cameras versus now getting away with it when everybody has cameras. Bigfoot would be on the radar.
1: Aliens.
0: And the same thing applies to UFOs.
1: But people are getting videos of them. It just seems unbelievable. Like, I've seen a lot more lately. Like, Casey Musgraves, the singer, did this whole series that she saw on her farm, and it was weird and it was crazy. You can't get close, but it was her good cell phone footage, and it got picked up everywhere. But
0: of what? Of Bigfoot or
1: UFO? No, of
0: or
1: UFOs. Spaceships, like in the sky. And if you look at it, it's just from her cell phone, pointing it up at the sky. It's insane to look at.
0: There's so many things now as well in the sky. This has happened to me twice out in the country. Once, I was frog gigging. Second, I was at my annual squirrel hunt and catfish rodeo.
1: God, you're so weird.
0: And you see this stuff. I've seen a string of lights that are pretty low flying. And you will look up and you'll be like, what in the hell is that? It's clearly in a formation. Mm-hmm. It's clearly a string of lights.
1: Usually Starlink.
0: It's clearly man-made. It's Starlink.
1: Yeah.
0: It's always Starlink. Yeah. That's what it is. That's exactly right, Dan. Yep. It's Starlink.
1: But there
0: everybody knows now.
1: But there are weird erratic ones like these we see in the video. Like they're darting all over the sky. But that could just be light refraction or drones with a light on it that you just can't see close enough.
0: Yeah.
1: It's just
0: I'm so unimpressed.
1: Well, Representative Anna Paulina Luna too. I mean, just it seems like a huge hype. Like, why not just put it out when you have everything, and then we'll believe you? It just seems like they're stringing us along for a purpose. I don't know what that purpose is.
0: That's a good point. Okay, first of all, you have a piece of sound from Anna Paulina Luna. Let's listen to the Congresswoman.
4: I don't call them aliens, and I don't know what these things are that they're using, right? But I think that there's stuff that we have witnessed as members of Congress, been briefed on, that we cannot explain. And I will leave it at that, because that's going to be coming out soon, and I think that the American people will have many of their questions answered.
2: That's from Pod
0: Man,
2: Force
0: I will
2: One
0: eat crow so readily.
2: Yeah.
0: Yeah.
1: What answered?
0: Yeah. Good what job giving about? Credit. I will eat crow. I will be fine saying, well, I was wrong. You're right, Congressman Burchett. You're right, Congresswoman Luna. That was a wower, and that changes everything. But I don't understand the way this is being strung out, to your point, Dan. I will say this. I do think there are people who string these out because it is advantageous to their ability to continue the storyline for whatever personal gain they might have. I do not think President Trump is among them.
1: No.
0: I think President Trump has plenty of other things that he can be talking about. He has no problem remaining in the news. You know, he has no problem whatsoever. So he has very little incentive. Now, the cynic might be like, well, President Trump's incentive is to distract you from the other things he doesn't want to talk about. Well, President Trump is on TV 2 hours a day. I mean, I think he's on TV two hours a day right now.
1: Most of it through your show, TV show, but yeah.
0: People could ask him about anything. Peter Ducey can ask him anything. These are not pre-vetted questions.
1: He did ask him about UFOs.
0: How's he just like? I mean, so he's doing this so that Peter Ducey won't ask him about Epstein?
1: Yeah,
0: is that cynic on that side? He's doing this so Peter Ducey won't ask him about Iran? Well, I think he is answering questions about Iran.
1: Gas prices.
0: Like, what is it? The distraction. And by the way, aliens isn't working as a distraction.
1: No.
0: Right?
1: It never will.
0: If you want a distraction, or if you want a real distraction, then drop the holy crap moment. Show me the alien.
1: Exactly.
0: Nobody's distracted by this stuff. Let's take a quick break, but continue this conversation on Will Kane Country.
5: 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It appears by its own numbers, the U.S. government seems insolvent. 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
15: If a friendship is about give and take, but we just want to give. And we're like, oh, I don't want to take. I don't want to impose.
16: Welcome back to Will Cain Country. Did you guys see Governor Westmore of Maryland talking about this stuff? I didn't tell you to pull this. Did you see this? This is shocking. Governor Westmore of Maryland was asked about if he had a kid who was transitioning. And actually, Dan, if you can pull it, and I can see you working on it, because I think this is super instructive about the way this issue is handled. He said that he would not push back on his kid, and he would accept and embrace and this and that. And the guy goes, but not before the age of 18, right? And he's like, no, I definitely would. But the language that Moore uses is so revealing about the BS, the lie. He is lying. Westmore is lying about allowing his kid to transition. Patrick, I don't know what you read, but
17: no,
16: and
17: yeah,
16: as a product of his lie, he's hurting other people. Because what I'm telling you is, he would not allow his, I can tell you in listening to what he's saying, and I want you to play it, Dan, if you can get it. He's with Patrick Bet David. Listen to how he manipulates language. And if you listen to it, what you'll come away with is he's actually not saying he would allow his kid to transition. But he is co-signing anyone else to do it. So he is

0: there advocating to some extent for people to hurt their children in a way that he would not hurt his child. That's my biggest takeaway from the choice. If your first takeaway is, oh my God, is he insane? The things he's saying, is he insane? And then after I watched it, maybe a second time, I'm like, no, you know what? He's not insane. He is lying, and lying in a way that hurts people for political pandering.
1: Your son comes in saying he wants to transition. What do you do?
2: Well, first, I mean, it's my son, so I love him regardless, right? And he's always going to have my undying love. That's me, right? I want to make sure that I'm involved in understanding where he is, how he's feeling, the way he's feeling, why he thinks it's important. If this is a journey that he wants to go down, I want him to always be comfortable in his own skin, and I want him to always know that he has a partner in me to help him along that journey.
1: Would you advise him to wait till he's 18?
2: If this is how he is feeling, and I feel like I'm closely tied to him, I'm not going to advise him on something that he feels is
1: at 14
2: right.
1: years old. Wes,
2: no, I understand it, but
0: okay,
2: what I'm saying
0: pause
2: is
0: that.
2: The most important.
0: So this is subtle here. Okay, the question isn't about whether or not you love your child. The question is not whether or not you accept your child. The question is, what is love and acceptance? And whether or not it is love and acceptance to just validate your child or advise your child on healthy choices. And I know that Wes Moore would not sit by passively and say, whatever you want, that's great, I'm here to support you. If his child came in and said, I want to be a heroin user. I identify as a heroin user. I love heroin. Wes Moore would not say, I'm here with you, man. I love and accept you, and I've always been with you, and I will be with you no matter what. He would not simply stop there. Of course he still loves his son. If his son came in and said, my right arm bothers me. I don't like my right arm. My right arm is embarrassing to me. I want to amputate my right arm. He would not say, I love you, I accept you, I'm with you on whatever. No, he'd step in and go, whoa, let's talk about this. First of all, heroin is very harmful, and we need to talk about addiction and threatening to your life, and maybe we need to get to what the real issue is. He would not take his son in to get his right arm amputated. And for anyone that says, holy crap, Will's equating puberty blockers and transitioning to right arm amputation, my answer to you is, yes, I'm not afraid of that comparison. You're talking about taking puberty blockers. In some cases, you're talking about amputation of various body parts. And I do not believe, Wes Moore, whatsoever, that he would just be, I love you, I'm with you. That is escaping the question. This is a skilled politician, by the way, using language to set the terms of the debate as to whether or not you judge your child or love your child, as though that's your only two choices. And those are not your only two choices. How do you love your child? Let's go ahead, Dan.
2: The most important thing for me is I want him to feel safe in his own skin, safe in his own decision making, but also know that at 14 years old, I want to be involved inside of that process as well.
0: We all want that.
2: I'm not going to condemn him nor castigate him. I'm not going to kick him out of the house. I'm not going to
0: do anything. No one's saying that's what you do.
2: Yeah, so but I just want to make sure that I'm involved.
0: What? That is politics. That is rhetoric. That is, when I say rhetoric, I'm talking about Cicero. I'm talking about real rhetoric we use now colloquially is just like to mean language. Mm-hmm. Rhetoric is a skill. This is an issue of somebody who would say something one way publicly and behave another way privately. And I think that's just as bad because you're now enabling it for other people. That's what you're doing. You're suggesting other people. And you're setting it up that if you're a loving parent, you actually will be that guy, that you'll do that. Coming up, is America a set of ideas? Is it the Declaration of Independence and the Constitution, or is there something more? Does America have a common culture? On Will Cain Country.
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0: Welcome back to Will King Country. For so many of the different issues we talk about these days, immigration and so forth, it's like... Actually, I was in a bit of a debate. It was a public. It was a nice debate. The guy I was talking with used a line that Vivek Ramaswamy used with me one time. You can move to France and never become a Frenchman. You can move to India, never become an Indian. But you can move to America and become an American. And that's interesting. Because it is true. That is true. But what does that mean? Vivek said that to me once. What does that mean about what America is? How do you become an American? And that is underlying almost all of our issues as a country. It really is. At a deepest level, almost every issue, obviously immigration, this is the question. And Supreme Court Justice Neil Gorsuch addressed this recently. Listen to the justice.
1: The Declaration of Independence had three great ideas in it. That all of us are equal. That each of us has inalienable rights given to us by God, not government. And that we have the right to rule ourselves. Our nation is not founded on a religion. It's not based on a common culture, even, or heritage. It's based on those ideas. We're a creedal nation.
0: No, I totally disagree. It is interesting who he chose to give that. That was reason.
2: Yeah, I agree with him.
0: Reason.
3: Nick Gillespie, I believe. Yeah.
0: You agree with him?
2: I do. Because you were talking about...
0: We don't think we have a common culture.
2: I think the common culture is that we're America. Like you were saying, immigration.
0: A creedal nation.
2: What America is a nation of people who... want to become American. It can be anybody. It can't be someone from outside. It can be someone who's come here later than another person.
3: But what's the creed?
0: Okay. So I give this speech a lot. When I do a speech, this is the speech that I give. Okay. One of the things that made me conservative in my sort of positioning and how I view the world was law school. So when I got to finally study really the meaning and the words and everything behind the Constitution of the United States, the Declaration of Independence, the Federalist Papers, it'll make you such a believer in the special nature of this project as an intellectual exercise. But when I first got into television, my very first thing that I ever did in television, because I'd only ever been an entrepreneur, was I produced a television pilot on the Upper West Side of New York. I did everything. I hired the camera crew. I booked the guests. I did everything. It was at Barney Greengrass on the Upper West Side of New York. And my guests for this thing that I did, which one would call, I guess, a pilot, dumb entrepreneur, like no news company buys pilots, were Chris Hayes was one of them, right? He has a show on MS Now. And Kevin Williamson, who at the time wrote for National Review. And Kevin Williams had this line, okay? Dan, if you Xeroxed the Constitution of the United States and made 500,000 copies and you airdropped it over Bangladesh, would you end up with the United States of America?
2: No.
0: Why? They would all have access to the creed. Presumably they would understand the creed.
2: What do you mean, just right away?
0: They'd even see the success of the experiment in America. The point is, are we more than words on parchment? Are we more than the ideas written down on that paper? It doesn't diminish those ideas. They stand singularly alone in history, and they are integral to our success. But could every other nation have adopted those documents and come out with the same result?
2: But America now is different than America then, also when it started. Because those ideals can't hold now.
0: What does that have to do with anything?
2: Because a lot of people...
0: No, they are holding now. They're tested, they're stretched, they are holding.
2: But who founded this country? People from all different countries, right?
0: No.
2: How not?
0: No.
2: French? English?
0: I mean, they were almost all English.
3: Like three or four countries.
0: Almost all English.
2: So then we're an English...
0: All English-based
2: nation.
0: Absolutely.
2: Yeah.
0: Without a doubt. That's why we speak English.
2: No, I mean, not French. England, the country. I mean.
3: But we do have French and
2: so
3: Spanish.
2: We're essentially just an English offshoot still.
0: What we are talking about, yeah, I mean, we have evolved in various ways over time.
2: That's
0: you know,
2: what I
0: mean. We then had
2: we evolved.
0: The sky, we had the Scots-Irish, then we had the Irish, then we had the Germans, you know, then we had the Italians, mm-hmm. then we had the Puerto Ricans, then we had
2: all that
0: the Jews,
2: makes America.
0: Then we had the Latinos. Well, is John Mayer a member of the Grateful Dead? Is John Mayer the Grateful Dead?
2: He's in Grateful Dead now, yeah.
0: What is John Mayer to the Grateful Dead?
2: The lead singer and guitar player.
0: Yeah. But when people think of the Grateful Dead, is it John Mayer?
2: It is now.
0: Come on, man. John Mayer's his own thing. Does
2: Not
0: he
2: when
0: sing
2: he
0: with the
2: in.
0: Grateful Dead?
2: Also, they're called Dead & Co., so no.
0: I mean, I would argue if John Mayer gave up his solo career, did nothing else, only sang with the Grateful Dead for a long period of time, then you can begin to think he is actually the Grateful Dead. It takes some affirmative acts, some integration, some, honestly, denial of your previous version.
2: But then,
0: and then you become the Grateful Dead. Let's take a quick break, but continue this conversation on Will Kane Country.
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0: Welcome back to Will Cain Country. A nation is not only parchment. A nation is not only ideas. Those ideas in that parchment, first, spring from something. Second, exist within something. They sprang from English Enlightenment culture, religious freedom, the Magna Carta. Dating back further, they did borrow on the traditional Enlightenment of the Greeks.
1: What's the other thing besides paper?
0: And that all has a story. That's all baked into the culture that led to the ideas. And the culture doesn't cease to exist. And the culture enables it. John Adams, our second president, said, our form of government is only suitable for a moral religious people. Any other form of government will not work. You have to have things under... He is saying, in order for this to work, these ideas, there has to be something else. He's saying it. You have to have a moral and religious people. Otherwise, it doesn't work. Because there has to be self-restraint, self-discipline. If you give people freedom, they have to have something else that makes them a member of a common community with some level of restraint and discipline. He is pointing to the necessity of moral and religion, morality and religion. But that's all tied in to culture. There is an American culture.
1: But it's based in
0: there
1: the paper.
0: There is an American
1: words.
0: Culture.
1: What else is there?
0: No. The paper and the words are based on the culture, not the other way around. Not the other way around.
1: But then what's the other part, I'm asking?
2: Has the same exact constitution as we do.
1: What do you point to besides the ideals and the...
2: Liberia, I believe. Or
0: Liberia? Did they adopt something very similar?
2: Yeah, even their flag is very U.S.-centric.
0: I think that's right.
2: Yeah.
0: So why, Dan, didn't it work in Liberia in the same way it did in America?
1: Because it worked here. Who knows why? A million different factors. Time, evolution of ideas, evolution of people... Evolution of economy.
0: So quit thinking about it?
1: No.
0: Who knows? Put on
1: the Grateful Dead. I'm saying it's amazing. I love this country. I'm very extremely patriotic. I'm just saying it takes
0: a
1: lot of different people.
0: There is a reason. There is a reason. And it is because of culture.
1: Right, but you keep saying that, but what is the
0: culture? America is historically a Western European, primarily English, Protestant nation. That is what it was. It wasn't a random collection of countries you described earlier. That culture that derived from it created a kind of people that had, first of all, in the beginning days, very, very, very strong work ethic. Very strong work ethic. Work was virtue. Work was your path to heaven. They worked hard. Right. And the immigrants to America that have succeeded had that element as well. The Irish,
2: Germans,
0: the Jews, the Latinos have all had that same element. That's not in and of itself enough. That's part of the picture. There was also a risk tolerance to those initial Americans. Think about what it took. Did you know that at Jamestown, it had an 80% death rate? 80%. Like, what kind of person signs up for that? What kind of person? When we had that conversation with the guy that talks about where we're headed with AI and like the different kinds of people are going to choose different lives, and he's like, the people that choose to be
1: desperate,
0: because life's going to be his projection to us, Tom Bill You, right?
2: Yep.
0: That is part of it, Dan. It is a part of that. Desperate people. And we should factor that in on the kind of people that come here. And look, a lot of Latinos that come here illegally do check a lot of these boxes. Hardworking. Risk tolerant, took a lot of risks to come do that. Christian, that's three big elements that over time have proven to be successful ingredients in the culture that works in America.
1: So being Christian is part
0: of the
1: culture.
0: Not the complete picture. Absolutely.
1: Okay.
0: How many times do they have to write about it in the documents that you referenced? if you Googled it right now or AI'd it, how many times is God referenced in the Declaration of Independence and the Constitution of the United States?
1: Right, but that
0: it's not these secular documents.
1: That God doesn't
0: it's
1: mean
0: not these secular dogs that it pretends him to be.
1: It could mean Jewish God. I'm semantics, but you know what I mean.
0: No.
1: It doesn't
0: say
1: Christ.
0: No, it meant Christian God.
2: That was the implication.
0: It was a little bit. It was a little bit implied. They weren't. They didn't even consider, diversity at the time.
1: Yeah.
0: But the point is, I'm having fun. I don't know if you guys are.
1: Yeah.
0: We're having fun going all around the block on this, but Gorsuch is wrong. That is not to say the creed is not important. It's not an either-or proposition. It is a both proposition. And both have to be part of the success of the next 250 years. And we've arrived at a place, honestly, where we are rejecting both, not accepting both. We deny the existence of a culture. I know I've told this story. It's my favorite analogy of this. David Foster Wallace, you guys know what I'm going to say? Mm-hmm. The two young fish swimming in the water, yes. Past the old fish. The old fish says to the two young fish, "Hey, boys, how's the water?" The two young fish swim on past and turn to each other and go, "What's water?" That's culture. You don't even know how much you are in it, a beneficiary of it, a part of it. Follow us on Spotify or Apple. We'll see you next time.
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7: A temporary ceasefire. I'm Deborah Valentine, Fox News. Russia and Ukraine agreeing to a three-day ceasefire over the weekend. Fox's Jared Halpern.
8: The three-day ceasefire beginning May 9th and ending May 11th coincides with Victory Day, when Russia marks the defeat of Nazi Germany in World War II. In a social media post, President Trump says the ceasefire will include a suspension of all kinetic activity and a prisoner swap of 1,000 prisoners from each country. The ceasefire announcement comes a day after Special Envoy Steve Witkoff and Jared Kushner met with Ukraine's top negotiator in Miami. At the White House, Jared Halpern, Fox News.
7: Iran and the U.S. are trading blows in the Persian Gulf for a second day, testing the limits of a fragile ceasefire. Fox's Ashley Webster has more from Tel Aviv.
9: There has been plenty of military action around the Strait of Hormuz. The very latest saw a U.S. F/A-18 Super Hornet fire on two empty Iranian-flagged oil tankers that were heading towards a port in Iran. Both vessels were disabled. Let's not forget there is a ceasefire in existence, but apparently it's a little shaky. Now, according to Central Command, the blockade is preventing more than 70 tankers capable of transporting more than $13 billion worth of oil from entering Iranian ports.
7: President Trump has signaled that a peace deal with Iran could soon be signed. The State Department Friday sanctioned four Chinese-based entities accused of supporting Iran's military operations, including allegedly providing satellite imagery tied to attacks on U.S. forces and allied facilities in the Middle East. Among those targeted are geospatial intelligence company Meantropy Technology and the EarthEye. Officials claim they provided satellite imagery to Iran during Operation Epic Fury. 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
7: The Virginia Supreme Court, in a 4-3 ruling, strikes down newly redrawn congressional maps approved by voters, finding the process flawed. Fox's Chanley Painter reports.
6: The new map would have given Democrats a chance to win all but one of Virginia's 11 congressional seats. Opponents of the recent referendum, which gerrymandered four GOP-leaning seats into the Democrats' column, said the ballot measure was rushed in a violation of the state constitution. And the Virginia Supreme Court agreed. Democrats from Richmond to Washington were staggered. Virginia Governor Abigail Spanberger responding, quote, "I am disappointed by the Supreme Court of Virginia's ruling, but my focus as governor will be on ensuring that all voters have the information necessary to make their voices heard."
7: Democrats say they plan to appeal their decision to the U.S. Supreme Court. A judge issuing two rulings in the case against Tyler Robinson, the alleged assassin of Charlie Kirk. Fox's Christina Coleman has more.
12: Up first was their request to delay his May 18th preliminary hearing. They said they needed more time to review the large amount of evidence, including a bullet analysis. The judge ultimately sided with the defense, saying given the volume of discovery, the request isn't unexpected or unreasonable. The defense was granted one motion, but not the other, which was a request to keep cameras out of the courtroom. Robinson's lawyer said it would ensure his right to due process and an impartial jury. The judge, however, disagreed and denied that request.
7: Erica Kirk, Charlie's widow, had strongly pushed for the inclusion of cameras in the courtroom, arguing the case deserved transparency. Police confirmed that an Indianapolis Metropolitan Police officer has been shot, according to a post on the department's X account. The officer has been transported to a hospital. The officer is reported in stable condition. No further information is available at this time. I'm Deborah Valentine. This is Fox News.

0: The pursuit of happiness on your radio dial. Just as cheeseburgers and Liberty fries, it's pursuit of happiness time.
1: Okay, so apparently at least three Americans are being monitored following the hantavirus outbreak on that cruise ship. But don't worry. RFK Jr. says it's still safe to eat dead rats. You can eat dead rats. It's delicious. Hi, everybody. Kenny Webster here. Thanks for joining us. Two guests with me this afternoon. Jesse Payton should be joining us in the studio shortly. The foul-mouthed comedian who I often do shows with. Great guy. He'll be here shortly. And then Christian Collins, the creator of the Texas Youth Summit, joining us next segment. Those two guys could not have less in common other than the fact that they're both right-wing and they're friends with me. So it's going to be a very interesting show either way this afternoon. But we start off with this. I want to talk about gerrymandering. Is it good? Is it bad? Well, it depends who it's benefiting. For a long time, I think the liberals leaned into gerrymandering hard. You know, you look at this place in central Louisiana that they just got rid of. They had a district that went from New Orleans to Shreveport. You know what Louisiana looks like. Why would there be a district that goes from New Orleans to Shreveport? That's ridiculous. That's insane. That would be like saying, oh, there's a district. It goes from Lubbock to Orange, Texas. What? It's just a thin line. It was supposed to be all black communities. Wow, imagine that. It benefited the Democrats. They got rid of it. Now, according to a report I was just looking at here at Breitbart.com, the Virginia Supreme Court just killed the state's Democrat Party cynical attempt to rig the 2026 midterm election with a blatantly unconstitutional gerrymander scheme. Yeah, it turns out in Virginia it was illegal. You couldn't do it just because Texas did it. In Texas, it was legal. Turns out every state in the union has different laws. Yeah, imagine that. The constitutional violation incurably taints the resulting referendum vote and nullifies its legal efficacy. How about that? That means Virginia will hold on to its current congressional districts with six Democrat districts to the five Republican districts. Good. The governor of Abigail Spanberger, that's the governor, she's pissed, tried to rig it. The new map almost certainly would have wiped out four GOP districts, giving Democrats a 10-to-1 advantage. The court said that Spanberger and the Democrats violated a specific constitutional requirement to hold a public referendum on redistricting. The court added that this requirement gives two opportunities, one indirect and the other direct, to voice their views on the proposed amendment. The first is during the intervening election period between the two legislative sessions voters could support or defeat. It's a lot of legal mumbo jumbo here, but in short, like I said, there is a law in Virginia that said you couldn't do this. So in order to rig the gerrymander, the state's constitution had to be changed. This can only be done via a state referendum. But, as the court points out, before a referendum can be put forth, there must be two votes in the state assembly and an election in between. The first state assembly vote to create the referendum was on October 31st, when early voting had already started for the November 4th election. Democrats laughably tried to argue that November 4th counted the election between assembly votes as if the early voting for November 4th election already taking place during the October 13th state assembly vote was separate from the November 4th vote. That's BS. So good for Virginia, I guess. All I can say is ha, ha, ha, ha, ha, ha, ha.
2: Kenny Webster. Kenny Webster. Kenny Webster. This is Kenny Webster's Pursuit of Happiness on KPRC 950 Houston.
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1: Well, the public opinion about gerrymandering has really changed over the last couple of years. To put it bluntly, if you haven't been following the latest about what is going on, the big news today comes from Virginia. Virginia has shut down. I mean, the Supreme Court shut down that vote that was supposed to basically get rid of every Republican district in the state. Over in Tennessee, Republicans just advanced an aggressive play, splitting up Memphis. That was the only Democrat stronghold, a majority black district. They broke it up into three pieces. They're repealing old rules, blocking mid-decade redraws. They're even tweaking voter notices to get this done real quick. Democrats are screaming racism! It's the same old script, but here's the truth. When cities vote 90% one way, and you don't let them own the whole, you don't let them own the whole delegation. That's just how it works. This could turn the state 9-0 Republican. Great. Trump gave the green light. The volunteer state patriots are answering the call. No more letting one urban machine run the rest of Tennessee. That is very good news. Meanwhile, Florida, Governor DeSantis, absolute legend, just signed a new Florida map that's pure conservative catnip. It could flip 4 more seats to the GOP. Signed, sealed, and delivered with a big MAGA bow on it. Democrats are already suing, crying, partisan gerrymander. Buddy, you started the game. Democrats invented this. You ever look at what downtown Chicago looks like? It doesn't make any sense. You could be on one street, and on the opposite street, you're in a different district, and across the street, you're back in that district again. It makes no sense. Down in Virginia, the blue machine just rammed through a special referendum to let them redraw congressional maps mid-decade, turning a 6-5 Dem edge into a 10-1 Democrat slaughter. Then the Supreme Court stepped in. That'd be the Virginia Supreme Court. They stepped in, and they said, heck no, you can't do it. It's illegal in this state. Great. Ladies and gentlemen, joining me right now, good friend of the show, founder and president of the Texas Youth Summit, a gentleman who has created a powerful platform that eclipses thousands of young people with Judeo-Christian values, bold conservative vision for America's future, a proud sixth-generation Texan. My friend holds a BA in government from the University of Texas and 2 master's degrees from Liberty University. He is one of the smartest youth conservative leaders in the country. Mr. Christian Collins joining us right now. How you doing, my man?
12: Kenny, it's so great to be on with you. Thank you so much for your friendship and for all that you do for the great state of Texas and nationally, really. I think you're a great, great voice and so needed.
1: Christian, before we start, thank you, brother. I appreciate it. I feel the same way about you. You've given me a lot of good spiritual advice on and off the air over the last several years as a friend. And before we even get to this conversation about the gerrymander controversy, what's good, what's bad about it, you run one of the most important young conservative groups, movements in the country, and you were a friend of Charlie Kirk last year, right before the Texas Youth Summit. I mean, days before it was all supposed to go down, your friend got assassinated. Since then, a lot of strange things have happened. People attacking Erica Kirk around the country, people criticizing Turning Point USA, people criticizing you. And since then, you've gotten married. You've had so much happen to you. What's going on with the Texas Youth Summit?
12: Well, thank you so much for asking about that. You know, last year, we had the largest Texas Youth Summit ever, 3,500 attendees, youth and parents. We make this event entirely free to youth, and parents can buy tickets and support us in this effort. We have businesses and organizations that sponsor. It's a great, great event. It blew up, and it's continuing to grow, and it's, you know, nationally recognized on Fox News and streamed on Fox Nation. It's an event we've done for a long time. We planned this before Charlie Kirk's assassination, and Charlie had done many events with us, and we've been blessed to speak at his. He's a great, great man, and even though he was younger, I looked up to him. He's someone that has just been like the godfather of the youth movement in the country, and it's just a huge loss. And he was someone who was a coalition builder. So, Kenny, he could bring together evangelicals and the populist right. He could bring together neocon type of conservatives. And they'd all come together at his events like America Fest and SAS. And, you know, he could have all these different types of ideas and voices on his podcast. And I think Charlie Kirk's honest to God truth beliefs about Israel were very nuanced. I think he didn't think that Bibi Netanyahu was perfect. I think he had questions about what happened on October 7th. And yet, I do believe he did support Israel. I do believe that he was against anti-Semitism. And he was no friend of Nick Fuentes. He despised Nick Fuentes. Because Nick Fuentes was very nasty toward him. And this is where Charlie was at. And so his beliefs were nuanced. And what happens is when someone passes away, you have all these different voices clamoring to fill that void, one, and two, make claim of what they think that Charlie Kirk believed. And the truth is he was a friend to everybody. Everybody believed in him. Everybody liked what he was doing. Lots of us got text messages with scripture to encourage us. I mean, he was just anywhere and everywhere. And so what we've seen since his death is horrible. It's you know, horrible that he was lost and that his family doesn't have a husband and a father, most importantly. But it's horrible for the conservative movement as well, because we've seen the fracturing and over issues like Israel. And you have the populist right who's abandoned President Trump, and everyone from Tucker Carlson to Marjorie Taylor Greene the list goes on. There's all these different voices, Alex Jones, and so on. And they're really upset about the issue of Israel. Megyn Kelly and all of them, they can get a lot of clicks if they criticize Israel. And there's a growing dissent against Israel amongst the youth, especially. I think 57% of youth do not support Israel. And that's collectively both on the right and the left. And so bear that in mind. And a lot of these so-called groypers are really much behind Nick Fuentes, and he's telling them to go vote Democrat. He's telling them, do not vote for voices like Vivek Ramaswamy in Ohio. Do everything that you can to make sure that you vote Democrat. He's actually said that he's a moderate Democrat in a recent clip I saw on X. And so, you know, you have all this division going on, and President Trump believes that he's doing the right thing by going after Iran, because Iran must never have a nuclear weapon. And he has people around him like Pete Hegseth, who's like a real badass. And you have Marco Rubio, who's been really tough. And they're leaders in this effort. And they've done everything that they can to direct President Trump to defend American interest. And they've really sought to realign the world, you know, taking out Maduro in Venezuela. Cuba's being cut down to size, and going after Iran, making sure they don't have a nuclear weapon, and hemorrhaging their oil efforts, which hurt China ultimately. And so all of these adversaries are being affected by what President Trump is doing. But the reality is, it's already really hard to win the midterms when the presidency is in Republican hands. Usually the Democrats take office in the House and possibly the Senate the very next cycle. Same thing happens when Democrats take power in the presidency and they have full power and they're able to pass their legislation. The next cycle in the midterms, the Republicans always take the House and possibly the Senate. It's just the way that things ebb and flow naturally. So we're already in an uphill climb, Kenny. And then we get to the place where we're in this war that's been unpopular, especially with youth, and gas prices have gone up. And so that makes it harder for Republicans to win the midterms even more so. But I think that will be very interesting to talk about redistricting and see how that may come into play and how we might actually have a chance to win the midterms because of what's happening with redistricting.
1: Yeah, I agree. You mentioned Ohio a minute ago. Ohio just did what everyone else is trying to do. They bumped Republicans from 10 to 5 to a projected 12 to 3. That could be fantastic for us. I hope so. The new congressional maps there are looking very good. Even with so-called bipartisan commission, people still say this is controversial. This is it's racism. Is it racist to try to fortify conservative values in your state? I have a hard time believing that.
12: Yeah, you're exactly right. If you go to the Northeast, it's a little more than 40% Republican. You know how many seats we have in the U.S. House there?
1: How many?
12: Zero.
1: Wow. Yeah. Zero. Imagine that. Yeah.
12: Yeah. So they're making these claims, right? And so when we do exactly what they're doing in those states, and we're not saying that, they're not saying that out loud. They have the Constitution to back them up, by the way. I mean, districts should not be based on racial lines. It should be based on geography and a lot of other factors. And Clarence Thomas has been leading the charge on this and giving statements to explain all of this. And so it's obviously not racist. It's right for America, and President Trump is right to do it. And we should have done it a long time ago. But, you know, Republicans with the numbers right now, they're set to pick up quite a few seats, and you covered quite a few of them. And, you know, Florida and Louisiana and Tennessee and Texas has already done theirs, and so it's going to be interesting for sure.
1: I think
12: it'll be hard to win the midterms. But.
1: I think they're improving. Louisiana had some ridiculous districting in that state. They had a district that went from New Orleans to Shreveport, and it was supposed to be all black or all Democrat. Or anyone that's ever seen the state of Louisiana knows New Orleans is nowhere near Shreveport. Hey, we got to run, but before we go, Friday, October 9th and Saturday, October 10th, the Woodlands Waterway Marriott, doors open Friday afternoon. It's going to be bigger than ever this year, the Texas Youth Summit, right?
12: Oh, it's going to be awesome. And we're going to have so many amazing voices. And last year, we really leaned in. We've always supported Christian values, but we really leaned into getting connected to God. We had a worship service Friday night, and we had a pastor come, Pastor Nate Schatzlein, and ask and give the invitation for young people to follow Jesus. We had over 100 people make the decision to follow Jesus, and it was incredible. So it's a political conference, but it's also a spiritual conference, because the battles that we're facing aren't just political, they're spiritual. And we have to fight for the heart and soul of our country, and we have to be fighting for righteousness in America. And that's what we're trying to do at the Texas Youth Summit.
1: People out there, if you want to be a sponsor, check out the website for Texas Youth Summit. Just search for it in your favorite search engine. It's very easy to locate. And of course, follow my friend Christian on social media. Christian, always proud to be your friend, brother. Keep up the good work.
12: Thank you, man. God bless you.
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0: different account. Anyway, James wants to be governor of Florida, and apparently that is where this young woman lives. That is where Sophie lives. Sophie Rain found out that James is proposing having a 50% sin tax. S-I-N, sin. They did this years ago in Philadelphia. They think that a tax will deter bad behavior. They said that if you're drinking in Philadelphia, they said, people are too fat. We're going to put a 20% levy on the 20% tax on soda pop. Big gulps. It was called the big gulp tax. Right. Didn't work.
1: Which ironically is also the OnlyFans.
0: Big gulp is your other girlfriend's gun. It's great.
1: Florida, lacking ingenuity, decided to keep the same tax name.
0: That's right. Exactly. Yeah. It was also called the big gulp tax. Apparently, totally different thing, but I digress. Anyway, so Sophie found out about how this guy, James, wanted to have a 50% sin tax. And she said, now with her, this woman apparently earns some $30 million a year or something absurd. Like, the only reason I even know this girl exists is the New York Post. I love the New York Post. My favorite news. It's the perfect combination of serious news. And what did Kathy Griffin queef out yesterday?
1: Yes.
0: It's like, that's the news. That's the news. That's what they report on. So Sophie had this to say about the sin tax and her response to James. She thought she was really letting James have it with this remark. Get ready. You'll need your headphones to.
2: Okay.
0: Yeah, I want people to see Jesse's face and his reaction when he hears Sophie, who's aghast at James's idea. This is what she has to say about that.
3: You know, if James Fishback becomes governor and if I get taxed 50%, I also think that the consumer should be taxed 50%.
0: All right. So she's saying with the sin tax, if she has to pay 50% for the money she's earning to go to the state, the consumer would also have to pay 50%, you know, because that'll show James.
1: That's wild. Could you imagine logging into OnlyFans, pulling up Sophie Rain, getting your Jergens out to moisturize Kenny, obviously. And then you, right before it's you get the blurred screen out. So I'm told this is how it happens.
0: I've heard that.
1: Allegedly. And then you go to check and there's another paywall and a 50% tax again. You're like, no. Sophie, it's $7.99 to see your taint. I'm not paying.
0: So James responded to this. Believe it or not, James, who wants to shame porn stars for looking at porn, is also very comfortable with shaming porn consumers. James said, I agree, Sophie. As governor, I'll impose a 50% sales tax on OnlyFans purchases. In addition to my 50% sin tax on OnlyFans creators, it's the temple of the Holy Spirit is the body. It's not to be bought or sold. What did she think he was going to say? That
1: I don't know, but I'm on her side because this is definitely a government overreach around.
0: 50% does seem like a lot.
1: It does. I mean, you know, well, at least when the government's screwing you, at least this time we can screw back.
0: At least, absolutely. That's fantastic. In all seriousness here, I'm a fiscal conservative, so a 50% sales tax makes me feel I don't pay for porn.
1: It doesn't apply to me.
0: It doesn't affect me. I don't get, even if you wanted to look at porn, I still don't understand why people pay for it. If there was a buffet of free food, and then over here, basically the same food, but it costs $7.99 a month. Wouldn't you just get the free taco?
1: Great choice.
0: Wouldn't you go over here for the footlong hot dog that doesn't cost anything?
1: I don't know if I want a discount taco.
0: It's free. It's the same taco. We just confirmed that.
1: Yeah, but agree. I don't want the free. I do. You're gonna get the free taco because there's lots of tacos to choose from. But I don't want my porn. I get it.
0: While we're porn shaming people, Jamie Presley, you may be familiar. She was on My Name Is Earl. Do you remember this actress? I'm gonna put her up on the screen here. She kind of was like Margot Robbie before there was Margot Robbie. She was in Joe Dirt, not another teen movie. Do you remember this actress or no? Okay, obviously you remember A Beautiful Blonde Woman.
1: Yes.
0: She is in Variety today. I guess this is what happens now when actresses stop getting work. She's going to do OnlyFans, and so people are criticizing her. Not because she's going to do OnlyFans. People are, you need to pay your mortgage, whatever. They're criticizing her because she's making it sound like it's empowering. This is going to be a great creative outlet for me. That's how she describes it in this Variety article. Oh, I have to pay for Variety?

0: She says, I've always believed in evolving with the times. This is another way for me to connect with my audience on my own terms with creativity and intention. Basically saying it'll be more fun than meeting fans at Comic-Con. She's going.
1: Weirdly, it's going to be the same people tuning in, lady.
0: I don't know.
1: I'm willing to bet the Venn diagram of the people who attend Comic-Con and subscribe to OnlyFans is just one circle.
0: Oh, yeah. It's for sure. There's no one.
1: That's it. It's no the same different. People.
0: And by the way, have you ever been to a comic book convention?
1: One. Accidentally.
0: Why did you go by accident?
1: Some buddies of mine were playing this game. Some poker friends of mine, you know them. And they were
0: Chris and Ray.
1: Yeah. And they were playing a game called Werewolf. And I went to hang out with these guys. And it
0: was it called Werewolf the Apocalypse?
1: No, it wasn't.
0: Is it where do they walk around and pretend to be werewolves?
1: No.
0: And they play rock, paper, scissors to do their powers or.
1: No, it wasn't that bad. It wasn't the D&D.
0: It was like that. Yeah.
1: No, I don't get with those guys. I've actually seen a woman naked.
0: Is it a card game? Is that what it is?
1: Kind of. Yeah. It's a different thing. It's not crazy.
0: Okay. Yeah. Well, that's okay. I'm not here to nerd shame or kink shame or. We're not here to do any kind of shaming at all. That's not what we do. We're not shamers. But we are here to, we are going to white-splain you some stuff. And rather than us doing it, we're going to have Jake Tapper do it. Now, I don't know if you know this. I once wrote a rap song about canceling Jake Tapper. It went wildly viral on the internet.
1: Yeah.
0: One of my two music videos that I've done in the last decade or so. But Marco Rubio has come along and a montage has been created to point out how Marco enjoys rap lyrics.
2: Every day. The Department of War lets the drummer get wicked over every portion of Iran.
3: They should check themselves before they wreck themselves. If you don't know, now you know.
2: We are dealing with people over there that have spent most of their lives living in a gangster paradise. Huh. Every day, the Department...
0: Okay, it's repeating itself, but you get the point. That's very funny, I think, that Marco...
1: Yeah, he's the first person to work in the White House that just got signed with Death Row Records.
0: Sure, absolutely. Marco Rubio, keeping it real. Bling, bling, dollar bills. Don't you wish he would just take this to the most hardcore extreme? Like he's meeting with the Pope, and he's like, Yo, what's up, Pope Leo? You from the south side of Chi-Town? What's up, my gangster? You be chilling. You, Twister, Common Sense, Kanye. You probably down with that Kanye, Rizzy.
1: He needs a big medallion, like Flavor Flav, but it's just like the Bulls logo.
0: Anyway, Jake Tapper had a special kind of way of reacting to the news. I hate Jake Tapper. Useless individual. And it's not because he's a Jew, by the way. That's not why I hate him. That's just a coincidence. Anyway, here's Jake Tapper.
4: Well, hardly the most important part of Secretary of State Rubio's comments about Iran. He did drop a few 90s hip-hop references that those of you who are not Gen X may have missed. First, talking about what the Iranian regime is doing to its own economy, he said this.
3: They should check themselves before they wreck themselves in the direction that they're going.
4: That is a reference to the 1992 Ice Cube song, Check Yourself, from his album, The Predator. You better check yourself or you wreck yourself. How? Then, at a different time, he was talking about the mental...
0: You get the idea. How does he make this suck? I don't get it. It was clever and funny when Rubio did it, and then Jake Tapper shows up. Actually, you may not be aware of this, but these are rap colloquialisms from the urban. These are things that African Americans enjoy saying. As a white Hispanic, I feel that Marco Rubio is marginalizing the blacks.
1: It does sound like he translated that through ChatGPT. Pursuit of Happiness
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0: Hey, I made a mistake there. Before we go to break real quick, I want to do this on the air. We have a comedy show on Thursday, don't we?
1: Yes, Thursday night, March 14th at the Houston Improv. It's Couples Therapy with Jesse Payton and Kenny Webster. We're doing a relationship-themed comedy show. Perfect date night, guys. I know Thursday night is not a night where most people typically go out on dates, but I promise this show starts at 7:30. It'll be over by 9. It's me, Kenny Webster, special guest, seriously, Melissa and Kenny. We have a huge announcement. Dustin Sims is going to be dropping in. And for all the people who don't want to get out of there early, we're going to be doing the after party at Texas Hideout. So if you guys want to come out, it's going to be a phenomenal night. Lots of comedy. The show is almost halfway sold out. VIP is almost gone. But get your tickets at jesseisfunny.com and come hang out. The show's going to be absolutely tremendous.
0: You got to be there, ladies and gentlemen. All right, hang on. We'll be right back.
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0: Okay, so Clarence Thomas, I love Clarence Thomas. He's my favorite Supreme Court. Who's your favorite Supreme Court justice, Jesse?
1: I didn't do my homework, Kenny. I feel like I'm always on the kid in school who's the outcast, and you're the teacher, and you always call me out. Like, Jesse, come on the board and sound it out and show your work. I'm like, I used a calculator.
0: I feel like I just gave you the cheat codes. My favorite Supreme Court justice is Clarence Thomas. Who's your favorite, Jesse?
1: Clarence Thomas.
0: Exactly. That's great. Great answer. Clarence Thomas has become the second longest serving Supreme Court justice in history. It's amazing. He's been around so long.
1: How long has he been around?
0: Thank you. He's been around so long. When he started, he had to put pubic hairs on bottles of Coke. I don't think I told that joke right.
1: He's black, right? Isn't he black? Clarence Thomas?
0: Yes.
1: So when you said he's the longest, I thought it was going a way different direction.
0: I was supposed to emphasize the word bottles. I wrote this joke earlier and I forgot. Let me do it again. He had to put pubic hairs on bottles of Cokes.
1: Ah.
0: You don't get the joke,
1: still
0: do
1: don't get the joke.
0: When he first got into the Supreme Court, uh-huh. They tried to stop him by saying that he put a pubic hair on a Coke can.
1: Oh.
0: So the joke is it was a bottle. That's how old he is.
1: In comedy, we call that joke a bomb.
0: Would agree with you. I think in radio, we call it a bomb, too, actually. In radio, we call it an FCC violation. It's a totally
1: different thing.
0: Similar. Yeah. Similar. Very similar. Hey, Jesse, do you believe in space aliens?
1: Yes.
0: What's your favorite kind of space alien?
1: Clarence Thomas. That's
0: great. Correct answer. Okay, so with all that being said, the White House has released the UFO files, and spoiler alert, it's a lot like when they released the Epstein files. Only people.
1: I'm in it. Sorry.
0: Only people. It's a lot. Yep, you're in it. You're.
1: Yeah, Mom, I'm an astronaut.
0: Yes, it's exactly like that. No, this time they've released the. It's disappointing. There's not a lot to be said here. I've got some of the images on the screen here, so I'm going to describe what we're looking at, and then you can react to it on the radio.
1: Here we go.
0: People, not everybody could see what we're looking at.
1: Correct.
0: So on this first slide here, it says U.S. Department of War, war.gov/UFO, because it's called that. People still call it the Department of Defense. It's the Department of War. Way cooler.
1: Yeah.
0: For the record. Anyway, it says Department of War releases unidentified phenomena files in the historic transparency effort. That's what you're trying. So it's all about transparency. And here you see the first image. It looks like a long spherical metallic tube over a farmland. It almost looks like CGI graphics from like the late 90s. But what I really want, they're saying this is a UFO beaming in from space, and it looks like a long cylinder metal tube. Jesse, what are your thoughts on this?
1: It looks like the thing that keeps making the buzzing noise in my ex-girlfriend's nightstand.
0: That's right, yeah. I told it to buzz. Yeah. It does look an awful lot.
1: Loves it.
0: For those that don't get what he's saying, it looks like a marital aid.
1: A marital aid, yeah. It's called a bullet.
0: It looks like a massage wand. Right on the box.
1: Right on the box, yes.
0: And that's pretty much it. That's about all they gave us here.
1: It does look like a suppository that's going in.
0: One thing it doesn't look like is a spacecraft or real. It looks to me like it was created using 3D Studio Max in 1997 in a high school computer graphic design course.
1: It does.
0: And that's that. And so that's about all we got from this thing. It's pretty unclimactic. Anticlimactic, I think, is the actual word. And we go from that to this. Speaking of ships you don't want to be on, in thank you. Yeah, you said, thank you. Thank you. I appreciate that. I don't think I'm as good at writing jokes as Jesse, but you got it.
1: That's hilarious. So speaking of ships you don't want to be on.
0: No.
1: All the ones heading west.
0: Speaking of getting probed on a ship. Out on the West Coast, people were earlier this week. Cruise ships are having a rough week. Let me start it off with this. Yes. Cruise ship. First, there was the Hanta virus thing. Apparently, people are dying from the. They're saying this could be the new pandemic, Hanta virus.
1: Yes.
0: And I don't know if that's true or not. Maybe it is, maybe it isn't. Hantavirus could be a thing. And that happened down in Argentina. So just don't go down there would be my advice.
1: Easy.
0: But then, meanwhile, in Catalina Island, there was a cruise ship going off the coast of San Diego. Beautiful place. The only place in California you'd really want to go is that conservative Republican part. I like it. Orange County, San Diego, Catalina Island. Very cool place. And there was a Disney cruise ship there. And so ICE agents and Custom Border Patrol get on board, start arresting people. And before the smoke even settles, dust clears, before people even know, liberals are mad. A union leader comes out and does a press conference. This is egregious. Look at this. They're arresting illegal aliens. Well, that's not what they call them, migrants or whatever. Hardworking brown Americans. They didn't even know who was getting arrested for working on a Disney cruise ship. This is disgusting. And then we find out it was 20 people that had child pornography. So I don't even know that they were illegal aliens. But because it was on a cruise ship and the Customs Border Patrol was involved, people very mad. Now, one of the people that got mad before they knew what happened, Jesse, was a person that does what you do for a living, sort of. Kathy Griffin. Kathy Griffin still exists, amazingly. And her take on this was, Jesus effing Christ, I feel rage. If you do too, promise me you will remember this rage on every election day. I should have had this up on the screen so people could see it here. Kathy Griffin wants you to be mad, Jesse.
1: That they're arresting child predators. That's the whole Hollywood. She's speaking for everybody in Hollywood. The crazy thing is, like, the double entendre that this actually became, that she didn't think it was. Because she's obviously saying this because she thinks they're just messing with migrants when they're actually getting pedophiles. And she's trying to protect migrants, but she's really protecting pedophiles. So I don't know if this is like some 4D meta stuff, but she's really saying the quiet part out loud.
0: Yeah, I don't know if she realizes it, but that's pretty on brand for Hollywood.
1: She's also mad because they were doing it on a Disney cruise and she's the only one who's goofy.
0: Jesse, we got to run. Where are we going to be 1 week from yesterday? Thursday, May 14th.
1: Thursday, May 14th, the Houston Improv. Kenny, we're going to be doing couples therapy at the Houston Improv, Texas flagship comedy club. Guys, it's going to be the biggest comedy club in Texas. Me and Kenny are doing couples therapy relationship comedy show at the Improv. Guys, come out. Show starts at 7:30. You'll be home by 9. And if you want to come hang out with us after, we're going to be going over to Texas Hideout after that. So y'all stop by. It's going to be a blast. You do not want to miss it.
0: Oh, and I almost forgot. Come up to us at the show and say Billy Ed sent me, and we'll give you a free koozie and you get a free meet and greet.
1: That's right, guys. If you say you heard this on the Walton and Johnson show, come up, meet. You can meet me and Kenny and get a free koozie. So you get free stuff and you get to meet two really hot dudes.
0: I'll take it even one step further. I will buy you a beer.
1: What?
0: Domestic.
1: So if they get tickets now and Jesse show up at the show and mention this.
0: Jesse will give you a koozie. I will give you a beer to put in the koozie. That's on me. I had a pretty good year. Podcasting going pretty good. I don't mean to brag.
1: Yeah, get your tickets now, y'all. JesseIsFunny.com or ImprovTX.com. Couples therapy this Thursday.
0: And this will not be a political show. Our political show next month at the House of Blues, very political. If you have a wife or a girlfriend that doesn't like politics, come to this show Thursday night, May 14th, it's going to be lit. To the rest of you, I love you all. We'll see you bright and early Monday morning for more of What You Bought at Radio.

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4: It's Friday. Armstrong and Getty Communications Compound. We're snuggled in here tight with the daiquiri machine ready to fire up as we head into the weekend. And today we are toiling under the title of the show,
5: looking back fondly at the 2 days of Project Freedom. Or, if you prefer, ladies and gentlemen, the Beagles!
4: The Beagles?
5: Yes, the experimental Beagles of Wisconsin. Giant breeder of Beagles for medical research, biomedical research. Activists went to free the Beagles, like not to be confused with their first album, Meet the Beagles. And weirdly, and we'll play this for you. And it's what they're calling a daylight liberation or something like that. I can't remember the term, but activists essentially announced, we're going there, we're breaking in, and we're freeing the animals that are going to be experimented on. If you want to arrest us, go ahead. Because they get a lot more publicity. And, you know, it's generally fairly minor charges. And we all know Kamala Harris raised money for rioters, for instance. Somebody else pays your fine and there's almost no downside. So anyway, what's really weird about this is some of the mainstream media is ignoring the controversial part of it and just reporting that, look at all these beagles. They're going to good homes. Isn't that sweet? Look at the doggy.
6: That's so odd. That's the way I saw it on the news, and I didn't pay much attention to it, so I didn't know what was actually happening. I don't like the idea of medical research on beagles.
5: I'm not a fan either. I'm very torn on this one.
6: Poor little guys. What sort of research are they doing on beagles? Unless it's, you know, how much they like being petted or chasing tennis balls. I don't really like it.
5: Exactly. Teaching them to sit and stay.
6: Oh. You know, I probably wouldn't, but of all protests you could get me in, wound up for, a penalty-free rescuing beagles and playing with a bunch of beagles, you might be able to get me to do that.
5: Oh, yeah, yeah. I'm going to do that before I, like, you know, throw crap at ICE agents. Yeah.
6: Oh, yes. Yeah, as a comparison.
5: For instance, yeah.
6: If that's the alternative, yes, I would rescue the beagles.
5: Yeah.
6: Oh, I want to know what kind of research they're doing on the beagles. I live very close to a monkey research center that is kind of hidden because, and then it's got a very small sign because they don't want it, especially in the part of the world I live in. They don't want people to know that. And every once in a while it comes under some sort of protest because they're doing all kinds of things that probably aren't the most pleasant to monkeys in there.
5: Right, right. Now, if important leaps forward are being made, it can at least entertain the arguments.
6: Anything
5: back
6: short
5: in the day, some of the, like, just to improve cosmetics.
6: Yeah, exactly.
5: Stuff was just terrible.
6: I'd like to know what you're doing. Anyway, yeah. We got a lot of big news going on today. It's hard to tell what's happening right at this moment, but New York Times is reporting attacks, like, in the last couple hours on the United Arab Emirates, Bahrain, UAE.
5: Thank God the ceasefire is holding.
6: Which they said they seemed to sound like they were at the end of their rope 2 days ago. So who knows if they're going to just go ahead and attack Iran without waiting for anybody's approval. And you know, the two other big stories you've got. Oh, geez. UFOs are in the news.
5: Oh, I know. Bread and circuses.
6: What is it with people and their UFO stories? There are no classified UFO documents that are going to be of any interest to you. There just aren't. There aren't. So think about something else for your day. Beagles, like, or whatever.
5: It was like the near daily Epstein revelation. None of which move the ball down the field in any way toward the giant sex trafficking children cannibalism conspiracy. It was all just crap.
6: So the two stories that are getting the most attention, one in the Washington Post, one in the New York Times. The one in the New York Times that came out overnight, well, I'll do it in the other order. The one in the Washington Post that came out overnight is they have an intelligence source in the CIA, unnamed source, saying the assessment of the CIA is that Iran could hold out for many, many months under the current blockade and situation, and the idea that they're on the brink of falling is just wrong. Obviously, if that's true, and people who don't want that to be true are saying another Washington Post unnamed source story, just like all the ones about Trump being a Russian asset and all that sort of stuff over the years. But
5: yeah, that's the problem with trashing your credibility.
6: Yep.
5: It takes a long time to get it back.
6: It is the problem. Exactly. So obviously, if that were true, that would be a big deal, that the whole they're about to fall apart just isn't accurate. So I guess it depends on whether or not that's a true story or not. And then the other one that's so interesting, you mentioned Project Freedom, which lasted, what, like 26 hours. Trump sent out Hegseth and that Admiral dude and Marco Rubio in the same day to talk up this new big project we had, and then canceled it like an hour later, which was a heck of an interesting thing. According to the New York Times, that's because MBS called up and said, what the hell are you doing? No ceasefires, no nothing. We need to get Iran now. Now is the time. Now, not yesterday, not tomorrow, today. Today is the day. We're going to finally end this thing with Iran. And he got really, really upset, denied us airspace, so we couldn't even fly over Saudi Arabia to pull off Project Freedom. And that's why Trump canceled it, which could certainly be accurate.
5: Yeah, I understand they had a phone call later and worked out at least some of it. But yeah, I was thinking about Project Freedom today. And if I'm going to be honest, if that was Biden, I'd be just murdering him for the seat of the pants, half cocked. What the hell are you doing nature of all this? And there may be things going on behind the scenes that we don't know. For instance, the MBS call, and God knows what China is saying or promising or threatening. But boy, from I'll just say from outward appearances, it appears to be haphazard.
6: Did a Chinese ship come under fire yesterday? That's one of the stories, and it hasn't been nailed down yet, but that seems like that'd be a big deal. Why Iran would fire on an obviously marked and flagged Chinese ship? It's hard to imagine what they're trying to accomplish there.
5: Whoopsie. Unless they're like even more of a death cult than we had been saying. I mean, that would be a, well, that would be, we only have one goal, one friend, and that is Allah and bringing on the great war of the apocalypse.
6: Unless they think China's reaction to that would be, you got to open the straits. See, they're even firing on our ships, like pressure the United States. But I don't know. I don't know if that's the way they're going to react.
5: Yeah. I mean, if that's true, then China has no levers in Iran.
6: Anyway, that's three fairly big developments. One of them big if it's true, and that's the. But anyway, that's a lot. Jobs numbers just came out better than there was expected, which is usually good news. And unemployment holds at about 4%, which is, according to economists, about as low as you can ever get. So that's a good sign, right?
5: It's all completely and distorted and meaningless because of AI. Stay tuned for the real story.
6: And you might think, yeah, I got a job, but diesel's $7.50, for instance, in California. So, anywho, let's start the show officially. I'm Jack Armstrong. He's Joe Getty on this. It is Friday, May 8th, VE Day, when the war ended in Europe in World War II. The year 2026, we're Armstrong and Getty, and we approve of this program.
5: Let's begin then officially, according to FCC rules and regulations. Here we go at Mark.
2: So the people on the boat with the Hunter virus and they want to get off. Well, I ain't trying to be heartless and cruel, but no, y'all can't get off. Stay out there. Listen, let them control it while y'all out there in the water. Go out on the balcony, do whatever y'all need to do. We don't need no more over here spreading and taking us out. I'm sorry. Now, I'm not trying to be insensitive. I understand y'all got families, y'all got kids y'all want to get to, but what y'all want to do, come home and infect them?
6: That's a woman worried about the hantavirus spreading. So every major newscast I took in the last 24 hours had some doctor on there say, I realize people are in a panic over the fact that the hantavirus might be another pandemic like COVID, but here are the facts. And I thought, are they? I'm not. Were you?
5: I'm not. No.
6: Had it ever even crossed your mind? It never even crossed my mind that this was another COVID thing. But they act like on the news. I just heard it on NPR. It was on CBS and ABC last night as I watched the news. Like, everybody's scared to death that this is another pandemic. Well, I wasn't.
5: I hate the media. You can't hate the media enough. I made a mental note not to go bird watching in Argentinian landfills, but other than that,
6: a mental note. You didn't write it down. You just hope I can remember next time in Argentina.
5: If I find myself approaching an Argentinian landfill, I'm hoping my mind clicks and you know, comes back to this moment. Exactly.
6: But it is an interesting... First of all, I can't believe all the newscasts I watched last night led with this again, rather than the fact that ships were attacked and the war might start back up again is clearly the biggest story in the world. But anyway...
7: I don't watch the news.
6: Everybody led with the fact that a whole bunch of those people with hantavirus got off the boat several weeks ago. And it is can be transmitted from person to person. So many are wondering if it's another COVID, only deadlier. No.
5: It is, clearly.
6: If you were wondering about that, you're an idiot. It's very hard to spread, as opposed to COVID, which is incredibly easy to spread.
5: Perhaps you recall that. Yes, I remember.
6: But you wouldn't want to get the old hantavirus, 30 to 40% death rate. That's the opposite of COVID, where you are almost guaranteed to be okay unless you were really old.
5: Taking in the news is yesterday, it was funny. It reminded me of like the local weather channels always outdo each other for who will predict the highest high temperature in the summer. Yesterday, I was reading some medical authorities say the fatality rate for hantavirus is somewhere between 34 and 38%. And a lot of people were going with 40. And then I heard one network news say it was 50. And I'm like, all right, let's just go with 80. 80% of people and just end it there. Come on.
6: That's a bad disease, though, if like one out of three people die.
5: Oh, yeah, you get it. Sure, yeah. Holy crap. I've not heard anybody differentiate between, you know, the old, the infirm.
6: No, I haven't either. It sounds like just whoever gets it.
5: So it's probably another coronavirus. Anyway.
6: Yeah, just exactly like that.
5: Yep.
6: Yeah. Wow. Stay away from Argentinian dumps. Huh? Right. God. Think about
5: it. Common sense.
6: Yep. Okay. We got clips of the week today. We're going to get to headlines here in a little bit and a bunch of stuff that's not end of the worldy to talk about. AirPods now have smart cameras in them, according to the news I'm looking at up there. That's what we needed. So I can take pictures with my ears. It's a great time to be alive. Stay tuned. We're Armstrong and Getty.
8: Armstrong and Getty.
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1: So when I heard this week that the Rolling Stones, who are in their 80s, have a new album coming out in July called Foreign Tongues, I thought, is this going to be like the last album where they were never in the same country, let alone the same studio to record the album? Which I don't know. I feel like if you won't, when you're ungodly wealthy, or you obviously have nothing but free time, you're retired, and you're not even willing to hop on a private plane and be limoed to a studio to be in the same room with somebody to work on your album, you don't care much, is my theory. Anywho, reports are that for this one, at least Mick and Keith got together in studio, very intensive work together in a studio for several weeks. And it was much more of a that sort of thing. But
2: I was discussing this very thing with some former bandmates of mine and why they even bother. It's interesting. I think it's what they love to do.
1: Well, if you get together in a room and work on it, then yes, I would take that answer. If you won't even leave your cushy home to go to a different cushy place on a private plane, I don't really understand what you're doing. You don't love it that much, apparently.
2: Yeah.
1: What is that?
2: Well, I don't want to go further down that road.
1: Do you need more money?
2: No, all right. The ceasefire is holding in that we're attacking Iran and Iran is attacking us. They're also attacking the UAE and the Gulf states are getting ready to attack Iran. So that's going well. I was surprised to see the tease of the Morning Dispatch, which is the dispatch morning news newsletter, was could hantavirus go global? That's a pretty serious news site. Don't they pride themselves on like slow news and not being clickbaity?
1: No clickbait is their motto. Yeah. That's a very clickbait headline. Well, do they say there's a possibility of it? I haven't heard anybody say there's even the slightest possibility of it. It's really hard to transmit.
2: You know, it's funny. It's not in their top five stories. Oh, there it is in their like big long story. No, I don't know. I wonder if it's just that everybody's talking about it, so they're trying to set the record straight. It's a long piece. I haven't read it.
1: So I feel like this is not much of a ceasefire when people are firing each other thing is overblown. What's your feeling on that? In that, I don't know, just I'm a fan of reading history and wars. There's lots of wars where they declare the end of it, and there's battles where people die after the war ends. And it didn't mean the war didn't end or that it wasn't an agreement that led to an ending.
2: Right. That's absolutely true. The thing that bothers me, though, is that based on the messaging from the White House, many things have happened which should have earned serious return fire and or an escalated pounding that you de-escalate by escalating. And I am mystified as to our like a doting father patient with his 4-year-old trying to punch him. I don't quite get the strategy.
1: Yeah, the big question, of course, still being that is there a group that we're negotiating with that is going to sign on a piece of paper and agree to a whole bunch of different things, and then the group that's firing on ships, and then the group that signed the paper doesn't have control over the people firing the ships? That's the open question, right?
2: Right, yeah. I just don't know what to think and who to believe at this point. Mm. The messaging has been so scattershot from the White House. I don't think they're helping. Three-judge panel of the U.S. Court of International Trade blocked Trump's global 10% tariff that he announced a couple of months ago. Rubio announces new Cuba sanctions. Man, I'd love to see Marco get rid of the dirty commies on Cuba before he's out of office. I know that's his, but to say it's his fondest wish doesn't begin to describe how deeply he feels the oppression of the people of Cuba.
1: He will when he's president. Back to Iran, Trump did threaten, and we'll play the clip in a little bit, of turning Iran into a glowing hole if they don't agree to the terms. He was asked, has the firing resumed on the side of the United States? He said, he'll know when it starts again, because Iran will be a glowing hole. So that was another wipe the civilization off the face of the earth threat, I guess.
2: That's at least three cataclysmic threats in the last 2 weeks that haven't come true, but
1: man, I don't know. Can you threaten that big and then not do it over and over again and get away with it?
2: One more story for you. Meanwhile, back in China, they've sentenced their last two defense ministers to death for corruption.
1: Oof.
2: Oof is right.
1: They don't put up with corruption there. Ha ha ha ha. So we got clips of the week on the way, and then we'll get into some more of the news of the day. Stay here.
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1: My oldest son needs to get his driver's license. I have too many things I have to drive kids to tomorrow. I'm going to buy a chauffeur's hat because that's what I'm going to be doing all day long. He needs to get his driver's license. Good God, I can't keep doing this.
2: Snappy. So I'm looking through these zillions of emails we get, including guest pitches and clickbait. I think this may be the opposite of clickbait. The headline from the Atlantic Daily. What India's Diet Coke shortage means for the U.S.
1: Wow. That is not clickbait.
2: It's almost so dull sounding. I'm intrigued.
1: Yeah,
2: they got me.
1: You feel like there's got to be something missing. Right.
2: Wait a minute. That can't be that meaningless. Maybe there's a shortage of something I need.
1: Puts the anal back in banal. I don't know. There's something there.
2: Oh, boy. No, that's not in there. Let's see. Oh, it's the cans.
1: Okay.
2: It's an aluminum shortage.
1: We got more of the story of the day, stories of the day that continue to unwind in an interesting fashion with details coming out all the time right after Clips of the Week.
2: Yeah, let's take a fun look back at the week that was. What a week. It's Cow Clips of the Week.
3: I am confirming now. I am wearing his skin. I've been wearing his skin now for about 2 weeks. And Old Spice is the main fragrance, as well as various alcoholic beverages.
4: This is the purported suicide note that his former cellmate claims Jeffrey Epstein left behind. What you want me to do? No fun. Not worth it.
5: Federal judge is criticizing the current conditions for the accused gunman of the White House Correspondents' Dinner. At a minimum, I should be apologizing to him. We are obliged to make sure that he's taken care of.
6: They should check themselves before they wreck themselves.
7: President Trump said today that the conflict with Iran is going very well.
8: We know Iran is embarrassed by the fact that our blockade is holding.
9: We have absolute control of the strait.
10: One way or another, we win. And you know why, John? He said, I always win.
11: Operation Epic Fury is concluded.
12: They should wave the white flag of surrender.
11: They're insane in the brain.
13: Americans expressing growing concern about President Trump's job performance.
14: And the president underwater on every issue tested.
15: Will F. Trump be your guiding principle in dealing with the president?
16: Donald Trump sucks. And you keep on saying that sanctuary prevents violent criminals from...
17: No, I didn't. Don't lie for me.
18: Councilwoman Robbins' plan for treatment first, I will go below the Harbor Freeway tomorrow.

0: car with her and we can find some of these people she's going to offer treatment for, she's going to get stabbed in the neck.
1: Now, in one stash house alone, 40 pounds of fentanyl was recovered.
2: Yeah, look, I mean, my hope for America is what it's always been. I think it's the hope I hope we all share. We want it to continue to be the place where anyone from anywhere can achieve anything.
3: And there was a tremendous amount of mold growing underneath boobs. I don't think I can make up something worse than that.
4: Boob mold?
3: Somebody whose boobs are so big and hang down and she doesn't clean herself that the mold is growing under there?
4: Sub-boobal mold.
5: It's clips of the week.
6: I know, Hanson, you work hard to craft Clips of the Week, but it ended on a sour note.
7: How did that get into Clips of the Week?
6: Well, yeah, especially that's what people are walking away with.
7: Well, yeah, and that's like terrible. When I told that story, I prefaced it with, you know, if you don't like things gross, turn away for a few minutes, et cetera, literally warn people. And then on Clips of the Week, it just comes and slaps you out of nowhere, that gross, gross story.
6: Ew, that was off-putting. All right, we need to move on or something. Transition music or I don't know, something, anything. Anything at all.
7: There you go.
6: All right. Yeah. You want to hear this? AI is distorting practically everything about the economy. The economic numbers are coming out, and they're nearly impossible to interpret in the normal ways.
7: And why is that? So I mentioned the jobs numbers came out today and were better than expected. More jobs created and unemployment's hanging around 4%, which is about as low as you can ever get. So why is that? Why is that meaningless?
6: According to Greg Ipp of the Wall Street Journal, until recently, AI was a welcome tailwind for U.S. growth. We're beyond that now. AI is more like a hurricane-strength weather system, making itself felt across the entire economy. It is distorting the stock market, profits, the speed and composition of economic growth, trade, and even our moods, especially about the job market. And AI's pervasive presence makes it almost impossible to discern what's actually going on. He writes, it is swamping the effects of tariffs and the war with Iran, events that would normally be Category 5 storms in their own right. Then he goes into some of the statistics.
7: Do you understand the why of this? So, like, why? How is AI responsible for distorting the fact that we just created 115,000 jobs?
6: Because it's all speculative and could go away. Whether it's a bubble or what's almost like a bubble, a balloon that will deflate halfway or something like that. It has such an enormous effect on our economy that it's not illustrating a trend. It's just illustrating itself.
7: Yeah. Yeah. I don't know if I understand the jobs part of it, but certainly the stock market last week, the NASDAQ and S&P both set records for being high the same week that you had the poll numbers come out that people are about as pessimistic about the economy as they've ever been.
6: Right.
7: In my lifetime, at the same time, your stock market is hitting highs, but the highs in the stock market are, as we all know, like 5 to 7 AI companies that are doing really well.
6: As he points out, they quote Morgan Stanley says the capital spending by the 5 largest AI hyperscalers, those are the companies that are really getting after it, topped $800 billion this year and is supposed to be $1.1 trillion next year. That's about 3.3% of the gross domestic product, and it would exceed projected spending on national defense, which he says raises a fascinating question. What if the AI boom went away? Not the technology itself, which is here to stay, but the accompanying frenzy. And he says the usual answer is that an AI bust would crater the economy, but if after taking into account the distortions, don't be so sure. And again, this is a little in the weeds. I found it interesting, but I'm a nerd. But his point is, I liked his weather system analogy. It's blowing everything else away and making the numbers really hard to interpret.
7: So, an interesting AI story.
6: One more note. Here it is. This was my favorite, and I forgot about it. He says, my back of the envelope estimate is that the AI economy grew 31%. The non-AI economy, just 0.1%.
7: Yeah, that's a number we need to know. If all the growth is around AI, which could turn out to not be anything close to what they claim, then the growth is, you know, whatever.
6: Fairly anemic.
7: And then if it is what they claim, we're still doomed because it turns out AI is as big a deal as everybody thought and it's going to take over the world. So
8: what the f*** type of AI shit is?
7: Exactly.
6: Yeah.
8: question she on everyone's mind.
7: I bet she has an economics degree because she nailed that.
6: Right. What the F kind of AIS is this?
7: It did.
6: It did.
7: It did.
9: What the type of AI shit it is?
6: Words to live by.
7: I think I feel like I'd work all day long and never get that down. That's a hard thing to replicate.
6: Yeah, it'd be easier without the bleeps, you know, because I'm really to really study the inflection. You need all the vowels. Anyway, a friend of mine said, if you're learning a foreign language, get the vowels right. 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
7: If I had endless power and money, one of the things I'd like to do is like really attack completely revamping public schools, and not in the ways we're usually talking about. But I mean, ignoring the woke stuff and all that sort of stuff, which is a heck of a thing to ignore. But just, I think there's so many things that are in school we just got in the habit of having that aren't necessary. And I wondered that when I was a kid, and I wondered still as an adult.
6: Dude,
7: just all kinds of things that we learn. Well, one of them would be the foreign language stuff. Is anybody getting anything out of that? So, like, my son has taken Spanish. I asked him the other day something, and he's like, I don't know. I can't speak any Spanish. So then I asked one of his friends who's on his third year of Spanish, and he can say, like, three words. Is there any point in this hour a day that is spent on this when we've got, you know, math and reading at such low proficiency all across the country at all ages?
6: In theory, yes.
7: Well,
6: I can absolutely make the argument to you. But in fact, I've run into the same phenomenon myself, including some really bright kids.
7: Yeah. Oh, yeah.
6: I've thought, what the hell?
7: Well, so what are we doing? And I can see how it got
6: started. Going through the motions.
7: And I can see how it got started. And it continues, especially with Spanish, where it's just, it's so multicultural and forward thinking. And you know, we're a bilingual country. A lot of people like the idea of that. I hate the idea of that. I think it's suicide. But, yeah. I think it continues for no good reason. You want to go off to college and study a foreign language? Knock yourself out. But making it mandatory for high schoolers, again, with math and reading being where it is, F that.
6: Well, honestly, once you pass 14 years old, most people, you're wasting your time anyway.
7: Sure.
6: Because your capacity to learn language is so much less. As usual, Jack with an extremist position. I would prefer a more middle groundy approach. My objection to it, I think, is that they teach languages in an academic way, kind of the same way you teach English in English class. The mechanics of it, the rules, you know, the conjugations and that sort of thing. And I understand the value of that. But the problem is the kids come out of it with zero ability to speak conversationally. You give me a class full of 12-year-olds and, or, you know, whatever grade, pick a grade. And just do conversational, whatever language. I guarantee all of them would be able to say, hey, how you doing? Which way to the blank? You know, just all of your conversational. What time is it? How are you doing? Can you trim the bushes a little closer to the ground? You know, whatever. Because it might be.
7: God, I don't know. I think it ought to get stripped down to the nuts and start completely over. And if you were thinking clearly, you wouldn't add that in, especially once again, I'll say it for the third time, when people can't do math or comprehend their English reading, when our scores are where they are. How about you have two classes of math instead of one and eliminate a whole bunch of other crap that is accomplishing nothing?
6: All right, here's Mr. Getty's German class. Class, download Google Translate. It's an app. I'll give you 2 minutes. All right. And now, touch English to German. There you go. Class is dismissed.
7: That might be a decent class. The one time in your life when you go to this country on vacation when you're 50, here's what you do.
6: Right.
7: To get around for that 3 days.
6: The best part is where you can put your camera on it, and it'll take a picture of a sign and translate what the sign says. It's really miraculous.
7: God, I wish I'd have had that when I was in Russia. That would have changed my trip completely. That would have been awesome.
6: Okay, es war wunderschön, ja.
7: All right. We've got mailbag next and a bunch of other stuff. Stay here.
10: Armstrong and Getty.
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1: Apparently, in the last couple of hours, we blasted the heck out of a couple of empty Iranian tankers that were trying to return, having snuck by us going out with many millions of barrels of oil. But more on that in hour two.
2: So Iran doesn't get their deposit back.
1: Ah, right.
2: Too bad.
1: Return your empty tanker.
2: See? Yeah. Here's your freedom-loving quote of the day, continuing our series about war. This is from the great General George S. Patton. Perhaps he could mention it to Donald J. What's that? I'm being told Patton has passed. God rest his soul. The time to take counsel of your fears is before you make an important battle decision. That's the time to listen to every fear you can imagine. When you have collected all the facts and fears and made your decision, turn off all your fears and go ahead.
1: That's a good way to approach lots of things.
2: I would agree.
1: That's pretty good.
2: Well said there. Mailbag. Whoop, whoop. Do you have something you'd like to say? Well, drop us a note. 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Flynn in Jacksonville did that very thing. Guys, I absolutely 100% fully understand that you have no role or influence in what ads are played in my podcast feed. But I can't help but comment on the sheer bizarre number of ads for cornhole I've been getting. And not just from one organization, but at least two.
1: The game of cornhole?
2: Yes, multiple groups targeting me to play cornhole. What's going on? Flynn, I wish I knew. Big cornhole has targeted you for some reason.
1: Don't let me forget to bring up this class action style lawsuit against a big company that's bought up all the bowling alleys in America.
2: Oh, man.
1: Kind of an interesting story.
2: Oh, yeah. If you want to know what's happening with cornhole, look at big bowling. Moving along. Scott from South City, that's San Francisco, says, today you are over-egging the pudding that is San Francisco's recovery. While all the many realtors in town echo your words, they're not totally true. While Mayor Lurie has indeed made some inroads, the open-air drug markets continue on. Drive up Leavenworth from Market tells me this every day as I drive up to Knob Hill. And then he has a link to a guy who posts videos every day.
1: You're crazy if you don't think the advancement that has been made is miraculous over the last couple of years. In the best parts of San Francisco, you couldn't leave your hotel room. Now it's the streets are clean and gleaming and you don't see a homeless person as far as you can see.
2: Thanks, tourist guy. Resident disagrees. On the other hand, he concedes, as you might have heard, that there has been a lot of progress. What Lurie's done, and this is the first step, and this is so smart, is you'd say, okay, not everywhere. No junkies here, no junkies here, and no junkies here. And don't be whining to me about where should I go or I need a shelter bed. No, just get out. That's progress.
1: Man, the last three trips.
2: The unicornian blue cities of America.
1: In the last three trips, I saw one homeless person, and that person was being talked to by two city people to try to explain to them where they need to go, which is amazing compared to where it was a couple of years ago.
2: True enough. Paolo writes, guys, let's keep our eyes on the prize with Iran. Less Hormuz, more no nukes. The only thing that justifies the war is ensuring Iran doesn't get nukes for the purposes of the war. The Strait of Hormuz is a red herring. We're distracted by the economic and political ramifications of Iran's actions in the Strait to the detriment of what should be our prime concern, no nukes for Iran.
1: Yeah, obviously. I agree with you 100%. Just wish the president had made that his opening pitch before the thing even started. And constantly, without all these other distractions.
2: Yeah, and a similar point from Psy. I'm comparing this Operation Epic Fury to Desert Storm. Seems to be very little public discussion or promotion of our current successes in Iran. During Desert Storm, people couldn't wait for the daily BDA briefings from Storm and Norman. It wasn't just about seeing the military technology blow up, but also understanding the campaign's progress and strategy. This time around, it feels like the general public is largely unaware of the scale or effectiveness of our capabilities. Maybe that's due to a directive from President Trump for political reasons. Maybe it's not just General Kane style. I also, you know, it's funny. He says, quit repeating the nuclear bomb BS and explain there are killers and have to be killed. I disagree with you there. I also think that we're just socially, culturally, politically, in a very different spot. The whole, look, I don't love the guy, but we're all in this together. We're all Americans. Spirit has, if not vanished, I can't find it and don't remember where I saw it last.
1: what is about to happen to bowling in America, among other hot topics.
2: Well, that's right up there with the Diet Coke shortage in India. Yikes.
1: And other news of the day. So there have been things happening in just the last couple hours, re-Iran and that whole deal. We'll get to an hour or two. If you missed the segment, get the podcast, Armstrong and Getty On Demand.
0: Armstrong and Getty.
2: Your personal information is valuable and far more accessible than you realize.
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7: Day one. I'm Deborah Valentine, Fox News. Russia holds its annual Victory Day parade under tighter security than ever. Fox's Jonathan Savage reports.
8: President Vladimir Putin will preside as usual over a military parade in Red Square today. Every year, Moscow marks the anniversary of victory over Nazi Germany. But the current war with Ukraine is overshadowing events. A Kremlin spokesman saying extra security measures are in place as Kyiv continues to target the Russian capital with drones. There will also be less military hardware on show this year. No tanks or missiles today. Russia has declared a unilateral ceasefire to coincide with the event, but Ukraine says the Russians didn't respect a Ukrainian ceasefire earlier in the week. Jonathan Savage, Fox News.
7: Iran and the U.S. are trading blows in the Persian Gulf for a second day, testing the limits of a fragile ceasefire. Fox's Ashley Webster has more from Tel Aviv.
9: There's been plenty of military action around the Strait of Hormuz. The very latest saw a U.S. F/A-18 Super Hornet fire on two empty Iranian-flagged oil tankers that were heading towards a port in Iran. Both vessels were disabled. Let's not forget there is a ceasefire in existence, but apparently it's a little shaky. Now, according to Central Command, the blockade is preventing more than 70 tankers capable of transporting more than $13 billion worth of oil from entering Iranian ports.
7: President Trump has signaled that a peace deal with Iran could soon be signed. The State Department Friday sanctioned four Chinese-based entities accused of supporting Iran's military operations during Operation Epic Fury. The firms, including Meantropy Technology and the Earth Eye, allegedly provided satellite imagery to Iran. 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
7: In a 4-3 ruling, the Virginia Supreme Court strikes down Democratic-backed redistricting maps, finding the process flawed. Fox's Chanley Painter reports.
5: The new map would have given Democrats a chance to win all but one of Virginia's 11 congressional seats. Opponents of the recent referendum, which gerrymandered four GOP-leaning seats into the Democrats' column, said the ballot measure was rushed in a violation of the state constitution. And the Virginia Supreme Court agreed. Democrats from Richmond to Washington were staggered. Virginia Governor Abigail Spanberger responding, quote, I am disappointed by the Supreme Court of Virginia's ruling, but my focus as governor will be on ensuring that all voters have the information necessary to make their voices heard.
7: Democrats plan to appeal the decision to the U.S. Supreme Court. A North Carolina teenager is suspected of killing her parents and grandmother.
6: Crime scene tape still hanging here on this fence after deputies with the Buncombe County Sheriff's Office say they found three adults dead with gunshot wounds. Now, one of the suspects accused in their deaths, the victim's daughter and granddaughter, leaving neighbors shocked.
12: Her family was great to me. They treated me well.
6: After finding the three victims, deputies realized a 16-year-old Star Grant who lived in the home with her parents was missing. Deputies say they tracked her to Gatlinburg, Tennessee, where she was found Friday morning with 28-year-old Devin Loving. The nature of their relationship is unknown at this time.
7: Fox Carolina's Alexa Urbach reporting. An Indianapolis Metropolitan Police officer and a suspect shot Friday night on the city's north side. Indianapolis Police Public Information Officer Drew Brown.
14: The officers were attempting to take that suspect into custody. A physical struggle ensued, and at some point, an officer-involved shooting occurred.
7: The officer is reported in stable condition, and the suspect is reported in critical condition. I'm Deborah Valentine. This is Fox News.
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4: The Pentagon says Iran fired missiles at American Navy destroyers trying to cross the Strait of Hormuz, and that the U.S. fired back, striking Iranian military facilities and command locations. Central Command describes the American strikes as self-defense. In an interview with me tonight, President Trump called them something else, a love tap.
5: Is the ceasefire with Iran still on?
6: Yeah, it is. They trifled with us today. Blew them away. If there's no ceasefire, you're not going to have to know. You're just going to have to look at one big glow coming out of Iran. And they better sign their agreement fast.
7: So, they fired on our ships yesterday. We blasted the crap out of them, including hitting a bunch of targets in Iran, including in Tehran, the capital.
8: Mm-hmm.
7: And Trump said it was a love tap, and the ceasefire is still on. For whatever reason, maybe it's just my own brain, maybe you don't do this, but whenever the news reports these, Iran fired on U.S. ships, the United States fired back, destroying the small boats or something like that. I picture it being a very short little exchange, but for instance, the one that happened yesterday was 4 hours long or something like that.
8: Was that right?
7: Yeah. Huh. They never let you know that's a pretty serious battle, it seems like to me.
8: Right. Just for the record, having heard that clip, what I said last hour, I'd like to revise, because the shots back at them were much more significant than I was led to believe by the accounts I saw and read. Because I accused the president of not escalating properly to discourage that sort of activity. But it sounds like, it was getting bad information.
7: But we had a bunch of targets within all of Iran, in addition to the blasting the crap out of the boats and rocket launchers that fired at our ships in the first place. So a couple of things that I didn't know. There are currently more than 70 tankers that the U.S. forces are preventing from entering or leaving Iranian ports. 70 tankers that want to go through, either for various countries or for Iran's help. But according to this report, Iran had two big tankers that got out through some little portion that's actually Pakistani waters that we don't have the right to control. And the tankers got out with 5 million barrels of oil each. They got out and they delivered the oil, which probably made Iran money. But we didn't allow to come back in. So we are firing on those tankers that are trying to get back in. And as Joe said, they're not going to get their deposit back. Can't get your deposit back on your tanker because we've
8: got to rinse out your tanker before you return it.
7: I'm sorry, it was three over 2 days. Over the past 2 days, three cargo empty national Iranian tankers got out the U.S. Navy blockade through some economic zone that we don't have the right to blockade. And then two of the three tankers were sighted on satellite trying to return and were blasting them. So,
8: yeah.
7: Where this is going, I was listening to an analyst on one of the cable news channels, and man, every analyst has a completely different story, and I don't know if they're driven by their politics or their own just assessment of things or whatever, but it ranges from we're completely being embarrassed and pantsed on the world stage to Iran is about to collapse and this is the exact right thing to do and only Donald Trump could do it and everything in between. But one analyst who didn't seem to have an axe to grind said this could very easily, especially with the UAE being hit in the last couple of hours, this could explode into the biggest war in Middle Eastern history in an instant. If the United States gets engaged again and Israel says, well, if everybody's bombing, we're going to go back to taking out the enemies we've been wanting to take out forever. The UAE starts flying planes and bombing Iran because they said that's enough. Saudi Arabia decides they need to do something. It could go nutty so fast. That's always been true in the Middle East, but extra true now.
8: Yeah, it finally dawned on me why I'm losing enthusiasm for following this day to day and even trying to understand what's going on. And it's that there doesn't feel like there's any progress toward a conclusion, because anything that is progress toward a conclusion seems to be cloaked in a lot of secrecy. These mysterious negotiations that are going on. And so the tit for tat attacks don't ultimately mean anything, I don't think.
7: No, I don't. I don't think the tit for tat things mean much either. But I do think Iran continuing to fire on the UAE, I got to believe at some point they're going to say that's enough. We've got to defend ourselves.
8: Here's the question that I don't expect you to answer. Are they egging their neighbors in the U.S. on for the cataclysmic fight as foretold in the their interpretation of the Quran?
7: Right.
8: I mean, why else? Because you're trying to raise the economic pain level of the world in general, so they call on the U.S. to stop. But the way they're beating the hell out of the UAE is just... Well, it seems to me a bad idea. Obviously, they disagree.
7: Well, and if the reports are true that they fired on a Chinese ship, what the hell? What do you think? A clearly flagged Chinese ship. If Iran fired on that, what the hell they thought they were accomplishing, I can't even imagine. But a little more about the battle coming out yesterday, the sea battle that we were in, that wasn't just a tit-for-tat exchange for fire. I suppose in the overall scheme of things it was, but it lasted many hours. 10 sailors were wounded. 5 are missing after the engagement. U.S. soldiers, sailors.
8: Oh, really?
7: Yeah. I don't know. That's what the current report is.
8: Holy crap.
7: So it's a full-on battle.
8: Yeah. Wow.
7: Where this goes, I have no idea.
8: Yeah, and that's against the vastly reduced Iranian Navy, too. Reminds me how dangerous war is, in particular naval battles.
7: Well, and how reduced their navy is, or their stockpile of rockets, or their nuclear program. Getting to your point of what do we know and what do we not know? No idea. The Washington Post with that story this week about all of the American stuff that got hit, bases and rocket launchers of ours and all that, just different sort of stuff that hadn't been reported before. Iran did a better job of fighting back than we had ever heard. I have no problem with keeping that a secret in the midst of a war, but yeah, there's so much we don't know, and we're not going to find out for a long time. I just hope it doesn't go nutty and throw the world economy into a depression and all that, but I guess we all hope that.
8: I'm looking at the fact that Israel and Hezbollah are going at it hammer and tongs in northern Israel / southern Lebanon. And I don't know, there's part of me that wonders whether the only way to end all this stuff is for it to go big.
7: Could be. Actually, that was one analyst's argument. We're putting off the inevitable. I think that's what MBS was telling Trump on the phone the other day.
8: Yeah,
7: it's got to happen now. Now's the time. We take out Iran, that regime ends. Now is the time. There'll never be a better time to end that entire regime. So let's do it. Which he might be right. The other biggest story of the day that actually got more attention is all the passengers that got off that ship full of caca virus, and it's transmittable.
8: It's not the official name, but go on.
7: And so a bunch of them had gotten off the ship over the last 2 weeks, various ports, and some of them have traveled back to the United States with a contagious, very deadly disease. So that was the headline story everywhere. It's not very contagious. It's pretty hard to get. It's very deadly. It's almost the opposite of COVID, where if you were in the same giant room as someone with COVID, you caught it. But the chance of it killing you is almost zero, unless you were very old.
8: Mm-hmm.
7: This is the opposite. The chance of catching it, if you're near someone who has it, is very low. But if you get it, chance of dying.
8: Get your affairs in order.
7: Yeah, chance of dying is pretty high.
8: Yeah. Yeah.
7: Which is a heck of a thing.
8: Well, you're not going to get freaking hantavirus. You're just not. You're not. You're not.
7: What do I got to do to catch it? Have sex with them?
8: Exactly. The rat. No, no.
7: Not the rat. The person.
8: Oh. No, you probably have to just breathe the same air as them for a while. But you're not on the cruise ship. If you're listening on the cruise ship, I apologize. You're not in an enclosed space with either rodent feces or somebody who's full-blown infected.
7: Well, they're trying to track down all the people that got off the ship that returned home and everybody they've been in contact with. They're doing that whole contact tracing thing that was big at the very beginning of COVID.
8: Right, right. My understanding is the people who got off the ship got off of it weeks ago, though, and I haven't heard of any,
7: right,
8: you know, explosion of COVID in various provinces of the earth. So,
7: well, that reminds me, the Babylon Bee had a funny headline yesterday. Dr. Fauci reports amazing results in gain-of-function research at his new cruise ship laboratory.
8: That's good.
7: Yeah, that's pretty funny.
8: That's good.
7: I like that one. The world of bowling is being stood on its head, and you think you don't care because you don't bowl much.
8: Correct.
7: It's a really interesting capitalism story. This lawsuit that's going on against the big bowling companies, and sometimes the realities of capitalism are just, you know, they aren't the result you want, but ultimately it's the best system ever.
8: Mm.
7: But your old bowling alley that you used to go to and the way you liked it might be coming to an end if it hasn't already. On the other hand, and I'll get to the story coming up next hour, and it's got to do with capitalism, our next segment. How busy is it usually when you go into that bowling alley once every 2 years and bowl? There's like nobody there.
8: Wow, our favorite bowling alley was super busy.
7: Was it? Okay.
8: Oh, yeah.
7: I think that's an outlier.
8: On the weekends, at least.
7: I think that's an outlier. Anyway. Here we go. You left two pins. They're too far apart. You can't pick up that spare. Okay.
8: Oh, yeah, watch me.
7: We got a lot more on the way. Stay here.
0: Armstrong and Getty.
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1: Mother's Day almost here. A lot of people are shopping for that perfect Mother's Day card. And while there are a lot of good choices, there are some less popular cards out there. And I'm going to show you what I mean. You open it up, it says, "Mom, I'll never forget what you said to me." Oh. Open up, says, "Maybe you could try Ozempic." Can you go?
2: Why?
1: This next one says, "Mom, I know I can count on you." You open up, says, "To send me a Facebook video I saw on TikTok 3 years ago." Ice bucket challenge. Pretty good. Up next, this one says, "Mom, I can't thank you enough." Aww. Open up, says, "For letting me stay on your Verizon plan, even though I'm 47.
3: Oh, boy. So I'll tell you what we'll do here. If you'll sit through this brief economics lesson that includes bowling, we'll play for you arguably our favorite bowling clip of all time. We only have one bowling clip that we've ever liked, but
4: it's clearly that, yes.
3: We'll play for that. You know what we're talking about if you've ever listened. But so I thought this was a really interesting story, and it gets to the way capitalism works, and one of the reasons that, you know, capitalism has can have a negative feel to it sometimes, even though it's the best system that there is. So there's this lawsuit going on against Lucky Strike, which now operates more than 350 bowling centers across the country. They're being sued as a monopoly by a whole bunch of like little bowling alleys, but lots of bowling leagues and people that just liked bowling alleys the way they used to be. Now, Joe says his local bowling alley was busy, but my experience through my life has been if me and my girlfriend and another couple say, "Hey, let's go bowling," we go to the bowling alley and we always get a lane right now because It ain't that busy ever. And you can go in there and the beer and it's fun and you have a really good time, but you get to bowl in the 2/3 empty bowling alley and the beer's cheap and the shoes are whatever the shoes are and everything like that. And you have some snacks and you have a good time and you go home and then you do it again next year. But you don't bowl that often. So a lot of people really like that. I like that too. It's got an Americana feel. It reminds me of my youth when I was a kid. And, you know, every once in a while, I remember our Cub Scouts going to a half empty bowling alley one time and bowling for a while and having a good time. And they were always the same. Well, this Lucky Strikes company has gone around the country buying up those kind of bowling alleys and turning them into something different. Entertainment venues with super loud music, upscale bars, expensive drinks, way more corporate events. I don't know if your local bowling alley has any corporate events in the past, but now they have corporate events there, less emphasis on league bowling, all these different things. And it's all for profit, just to make money, say the people in the complaint. I was listening to NPR's version of this story today, and I thought it was really interesting, and it gets to the whole view of capitalism. And people were complaining that this company bought these bowling alleys that willingly sold to them because whoever owned it at the time, a guy or a couple of guys or whatever, who owned the bowling alley, hell yeah, I'll sell it for that much money.
4: Right.
3: And then the company that buys it tries to turn it into something more profitable that more people would come to. And
4: well,
3: then,
4: yeah, I would flip those phrases just because kids have gotten so indoctrinated away from the idea of profit being good. They want to do something more people like, which brings them more profit.
3: Right. By definition, if they can make it make more profit, more people like it. It might not be the same people, which is what you're hating on. You liked it the way it was before when you liked it that way and you went in there to a third full bowling alley and had cheap beer and it didn't have pumping loud music and in a bar with an expensive drinks. But now there are more people there and it's making more money. And this happens so often. Now, in some cases, maybe the bowling alley ends up being worse and they cut costs and all that sort of stuff as some of the lawsuits are complaining. But there are so many brands out there that aren't what you think they are based on your youth. Appliance brands, clothing brands, whatever, that built up a reputation of quality. Somebody buys them, reduces the quality by a lot, but people keep buying it because it's got the name. That is the cycle.
4: An even cheaper version at a big box store.
3: Yeah, that is the cycle of capitalism and always has been and always will be.
4: I delighted some bowling enthusiasts with my only bowling story the other night, the night in which I, playing with Rich, the bass player, bowled a 97-227-101 in three consecutive games.
3: Which is amazing.
4: Which, if you're a golfer, it's a little like shooting 112, then 68, and then 103.
3: Okay, we got to jam in the best bowling clip of all time. This is one of the greatest bowlers of all time after he threw a strike to win the game.
2: Strike to claim it. And he got it!
5: That is why I did it! That's number five! Are you kidding me? That's right! Who do you think you are? I am!
4: Who do you think you are? I am.
3: Get it right.
5: That's right! I did it! I did it! Whoever you think you are, I did it!
3: That's some good bowling smack right there.
0: Armstrong and Getty.
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0: certain level of wealth and accumulation that is unearned, right? You can't earn $1 billion.
1: That's right.
0: You just can't earn that.
1: That's exactly correct.
0: You can get market power. You can break rules. You can do all sorts of things. You can abuse labor laws.
1: Yep.
0: You can pay people less than what they're worth.
1: Yep.
0: But you can't earn that, right?
1: That's right.
0: And so you have to create a myth that since you didn't earn that, you have to create a myth of earning it.
2: That is unspeakably idiotic and ignorant.
3: Yeah, I don't feel like, you're probably going to, but I don't feel like it requires a response. I assume if you're listening to this show, you don't agree with it. But what's so interesting to me, that's AOC, if you don't recognize the voice of the cute Bostonian bartender, AOC. I shouldn't say that. I'm not against regular people becoming congresspeople. I don't think being a lawyer makes you more qualified than somebody that's had regular jobs, for instance. Mm-hmm. But she has a very weird view of the world, yeah, and the way it works. But
2: idiotic is

0: the word I would use.
1: But the problem is, man, that's such an easy sell, that sort of thing. In terms of messaging and standing in front of big crowds, that is so much easier a pitch than, you know, dissecting the economics of how you become a billionaire and why that's not actually stealing from people.
0: Well, I could do it in 30 seconds, but that it would have to, the problem is it would have to trump envy, which is and always has been one of the most powerful forces in politics. And the left has really learned to harness envy as their friend. And it's very, very hard to get people to give up envy or self-pity. I mean, that's a hard job. So I played that to get us into the following discussion, which is going to bounce around a little bit. But got this note from D.C. in Tennessee. Who says, good morning, Fancy Freedom and Big Jack. Mixing up our longtime nicknames. I wanted to get right in and get some clarification on something I've been thinking about. And he says some very, very nice things about the show. Thank you very much, DC. As someone who's looking to start a family in the next few years, I've been thinking a lot about the kind of values and environment I want to raise my future kids in. I believe strongly in personal responsibility, freedom, raising the next generation to understand what it means to be an American. And he agrees with much of what we say. One thing I'm still trying to fully understand, though, is the motivation between Marxist ideology as you describe it. From your perspective, it's clear what the movement is doing and the direction it's pushing, but what I don't quite grasp is what the individuals promoting these ideas ultimately hope to gain. Is it about power, control, ideology, or something else entirely? I'd appreciate clarification. Well, yeah, all of the above. Power and control, basically the same thing. And the ideology is, you know, certainly as old as the around 1900, and actually a little before that. It's a completely different way of organizing society that people truly believe is better. They're murderously wrong. They're horrifically wrong. But Marxism, socialism is the grift that just, you can't kill. All you can do is manage it, I guess. To that end, I was very gratified that the White House put out their national security strategy. What's the actual name of it? U.S. counterterrorism strategy for this year. And I was very happy to see they specifically cited they're going to look into new and evolving collaboration between nation states and threat groups such as cartels. Point number two is we're going to investigate new and deepening alliances between the far left and Islamists, i.e. the red-green alliance. So I was very, very happy to see that.
1: Well, are you moving on from AOC's screed against billionaires?
0: Okay, yeah. Do you have more to say on
1: it? No, I just would like to know what her pushback would be on, you know, if Elon Musk invents the first Musks, there's several of them in my sentence. If Elon Musk
0: body doubles, it's well known clones actually. Yeah.
1: If Elon Musk invents the first, like, really viable electric car that enough people love the world over to earn him billions of dollars, how is he not supposed to end up a billionaire? He would give enough of the profit back that, like, each employee is making six figures, even if you're just putting a bolt on a nut? What?
0: Their point of view, and it's utterly unsupportable by any fact or understanding of human nature, is that the person with the idea and the patent, who puts up all the money, who takes all the risk, when that pays off, should spread out all the money so they don't get any more than anybody else.
1: Maybe a better example would be Bill Gates, who was the world's richest man, you know, most of my adult life, I guess, because of Microsoft. I mean, you talk about reaching a lot of people. Not that many people drive electric cars, but everybody was using some sort of Microsoft product for a long time. So you invent something that every single computer at home and at work in the world practically is using. You still shouldn't end up a billionaire.
0: They make 12 bucks a pop and they sell it to 700 million people in the developed world. I'll let you do the math, AOC. What does that mean? And what's wrong with that? Well, she would answer the way I answered before.
1: Yeah.
0: All of that profit, unholy profit, should be spread out among people, all people. So we don't really have time for this. I wanted to get into it, but the how the far left tapped into a money machine in the Free Press. Rui Teixeira, who's a moderate Democrat, writing about how the right kind of populists on the left now are. It's as if they have rented the U.S. Mint and are printing money as fast as they possibly can. There is money pouring into the far left radical crowd. Donations from $10 to $200, generally speaking. It's enormously profitable. But I wanted to get to this instead, which also happens to be from the Free Press, but it's written by Gary Saul Morrison. It's called The Terrorist Mind. There is literary and historical precedent for the normalizing of terrorism. And he goes into the current situation. But he describes the Russian terrorist movement, which began in the 1870s, which seems a long time ago, but, you know, we were only a few years away from cars and planes. It had reached prodigious dimensions by the beginning of the 20th century. Between October of 05 and the end of 07, some 4,500 government officials and about the same number of private individuals were killed or injured in terrorist attacks. Newspapers included supplements entirely devoted to assassinations and expropriations. In the town of Bialystok, now Bialystok, one terrorist group consisted entirely of school children. The most evocative story of the routinely violent climate of the time concerns a newspaper reporter who asked his editor whether to run the new governor's biography and was told, nah, save it for the obituary. And who were these terrorists? Except in rare circumstances, they came not from the oppressed working class or peasantry, but from the ranks of the highly educated or prominent. Resorting to terror in this time and place became almost mundane and unexceptional. Many were the offspring of the very people who supplied targets. While a few were mentally unbalanced, most were either inspired by ideology, the sheer thrill of killing, or both. Young men or women, when asked their intended career, often answered terrorist, an honored if dangerous profession, often a family trade. Commentators spoke of revolutionism, that is, revolution apart from one what might follow it, as a goal in itself. Along with art for art's sake, this was terror for terror's sake. And he say, well, he writes, parallels suggest we may be at the early stages of the Russian experience, and it comes readily to mind, as in Russia, alleged recent murders and attempted murders have been anything but uneducated. And he cites the murder of poor Brian Thompson, the recent White House correspondence dinner shooter, and several others, and some of their idiotic reasoning, which we've gone through pretty thoroughly, but like the dinner shooter. Do you think when I see someone raped or murdered or abused, I should walk on? So no, his answer is no, I'm going to kill some people. And then he goes into the October 7th attacks, where within hours, 34 Harvard student organizations rushed to express their approval. Such thinking results not from mental imbalance, ignorance, or irrationality. On the contrary, it issues from ideologies claiming to advance social justice and viewing murder not just as morally permitted, but as morally necessary. Somebody had to do it. As Alan explained, I don't see anyone else picking up the slack. And he cites other historical examples, Mao's China, obviously, where it became very, very in vogue for a while to be, at times, literally murderous radical. And then it goes away.
1: Yeah, that book about the Cuban Revolution that I've been reading, Cuba Libre, that I'm listening to, is really good.
0: Great example.
1: And it's amazing how educated and well-to-do so many of the leaders were, including Che Guevara, who was a doctor, if you didn't know that, and Fidel himself, who grew up incredibly wealthy compared to the surrounding area and was highly educated. He was a lawyer.
0: I have not. I've read a fair amount of Dostoevsky and love him as an author, but I had not read Demons. And I'll just read you what the author writes. The world's greatest political novel, Dostoevsky's Demons, examined the beginnings of the terrorist movement in the 1870s. The novel portrays the revolutionaries harshly, but not so harshly as the smug, cowardly liberals who apologize for them, both because liberal support allows the radicals to succeed and because terrorism reveals what is already implicit in some liberal doctrines. But he writes, whereas most 19th century thinkers imagined that the 20th century would create universal humanitarian progress, Dostoevsky, and only Dostoevsky, predicted it would, on the contrary, engender a political system more oppressive than any before. He foresaw in detail what we've come to call totalitarianism.
1: Well, he was a revolutionary himself. He hung out with that crowd and was sentenced to death. then they didn't shoot him as a trick. But so
0: that's a hell of a trick.
1: Yeah, he was actually up against the. He was standing up at the pole, blindfolded. Ready, aim. Okay, we're not going to kill you, but think about it the next time.
0: It's getting pretty close. He went against the party line.
1: It's getting pretty close. Anyway, he knew what revolutionaries thought.
0: Filling your pants close, certainly.
1: God, I'd say.
0: Yeah. Yeesh. Well, so he was describing the movement from the inside, just like Orwell was. And, you know, maybe I'll conclude with one of my favorite Aldous Huxley quotes that I love so much. I have it pinned in the studio. The surest way to work up a crusade in favor of some good cause is to promise people that they will have a chance of maltreating someone. To be able to destroy with good conscience, to be able to behave badly and call your bad behavior righteous indignation, this is the height of psychological luxury, the most delicious of moral treats.
1: Yeah, it seems to be a human nature thing, huh?
0: It's what we're seeing among the young people right now and some of the old revolutionary chic, radical chic jackasses, just like Jack was describing Guevara and Castro. It's, or as Matt Taibbi described it so beautifully, the upper class twits promoting revolution space.
1: We hit a milestone with our debt over the weekend.
0: Way to go, everybody. Way to go, America. We are the number one country on earth.
1: I'll hold off on that for a while, though, because we can't go all serious, depressing stuff, especially on a Friday. We got lots of other things to get to. Going to be a jazzy day. I think it'll be jazzy. Ready to switch on the daiquiri machine and start making daiquiris. I don't know what flavor we should go with this week. I got all kinds of different fruit here.
0: Michael is on a low carb diet and he's proposing a hamburger flavor.
2: I can't have any sugar.
0: Veto that in a big hurry. Hey, back to your point about not being too heavy and the rest of it. And I should have actually said this out loud. Part of my reason in bringing this up is that the world hasn't gone crazy per se. All good sense and decency is not vanishing. This is a bizarre tendency of human beings that this burbles up every so often.
1: Yep.
0: You got to fight it. You got to push it back and it'll probably go away again.
1: Can you not have sugar even from fruit, Mike?
2: I can eat fruit. Yeah.
1: Okay. So they don't count that.
2: I just have to watch the amount.
1: Gotcha.
0: Sure. Yeah.
1: Interesting.
0: Maybe like sweet and sour pork daiquiris, because that's got, you know, some sweetness to it. No, Jack? Oh, you love sweet and sour pork.
1: I do. I don't know if I like it in daiquiri form.
0: Put in the green peppers. And now the pineapple.
1: Ew, why is it that color? That's not a good color for a daiquiri.
0: Yeah, that's the pork.
1: All right, stay here. 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
1: Tonight, March Madness is expanding. The NCAA announcing the men's and women's tournaments will go from 68 teams each to 76 beginning next year.
2: Okay. So are they going to keep the same? So I don't know what the math is on that, but, you know, a 16 has never beat a 1? Are you going to have like a 24 has never beat a 1 and has never not lost by more than less than 50? Is that what it's going to end up being, or is that they're going to do it a different way?
3: Going to have like 24 playing games?
2: I don't know. I don't have any idea. And I'm not interested enough to look into it. We do have some breaking news that I don't want to get bogged down on. Maybe we can talk about it later. But the Virginia Supreme Court just struck down the Democrats' redrawn House map, which is a big positive step for Republicans, because that was going to be among the worst gerrymandering in the country. But not the worst. The worst exists already in several other states and has for years, and nobody talks about it, as if this is a brand new phenomenon. Anyway, like I said, I didn't want to get bogged down. Now I'm bogging us down.
3: Bogger.
2: I'm a bogger. A couple things. Came across this meme yesterday that I thought it was funny. As a single guy who drives a Cybertruck, somebody had a picture of one. I've seen a lot of things in my life, but I've never seen a female passenger in the seat of a Cybertruck. Gotta admit, I've worried about that. I ever get a big date, I pull up to their house in that. I think there's like a better than 50-50 chance they're like that it's a negative rather than a positive. It's like, oh, wow, that's what he drives? You.
3: Well, if you consider your date diving behind the couch and pretending they're not at home to be a negative, then yeah. Yeah, that's negative.
2: I have to rent a car if I ever go on a date. Why does this car have Florida plates? Oh, it just does. Another thing I came across, I think I told the story a couple weeks ago, but my son was choking just mysteriously every single night. It was really quite scary and horrible, and it lasted for a couple of weeks, and we saw 5 different doctors. And then it kind of went away, and we don't know why, which is disturbing because obviously it could come back. Anyway, a friend of mine who worked in the medical field in a variety of things said, did he need to get his esophagus stretched? I said, is that a thing? He said, yes, my ex-father-in-law had it done once a year. Get your esophagus stretched.
3: Please put me under.
2: For a week.
3: Where do you go? That same shop in the mall that'll pierce your ears and
2: what are they? Do they jam something down there that's like small and then gets a bit like a baseball bat, like it's bigger as it gets flared out and they stretch? There you go. It's about big enough. At your work. We'll see you in a month.
3: Yeah. Yeah. Well, yeah, I can picture the device. The ladies are familiar with them.
2: That's not a process I want to get done. Never seen a woman in the passenger seat of a Cybertruck. I don't think I have either, actually, now that I think about it.
3: Not of her own free will.
2: Right. Not who wasn't bound. Jeez. So that is a pretty big deal, the Virginia Supreme Court knocking down that redistricting thing. I definitely wish Congress would step in and say, okay, we got to have some rules here around redistricting that makes it not ridiculous. But I don't know that that's going to happen.
3: Yeah, no more mid-decade redistricting is a popular thought. Just slow down the frenzy.
2: We did cross a line with debt this week where it's never happened like this other than wartime or during the pandemic. And it is really bad news. And nobody is talking about it in Washington, D.C. Whether we talk about it today or not, I don't know if we'll get to it. But
3: it's really the only story that matters, but nobody's talking about it.
2: Are the Jews controlling the Department of Homeland Security and a bunch of other things? As Tucker Carlson claims. No is the answer. Stay tuned for Hour 3.
0: Armstrong and Getty.
4: I know that hiring can be challenging. 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
4: More than 8 in 10 Americans said struggles with the gas pump are putting strain on their finances. Well, the other two Americans couldn't talk right now because they were busy sucking gas out of their neighbor's Subaru.
5: I don't understand questions like that. So is this causing you financial hardship, having to spend more money on gas? Yeah.
6: No, I love it.
5: Of course. What is it? What kind of question is that? And what does that prove? All right, whatever. I like it when the price is lower. Is the thing.
6: Say 88% of Americans. Back to you, David.
5: We've spent a lot of time this week trying to figure out how big a deal it is that some of your influential influencers, that's a good word, phrase, are so anti-Israel, anti-Jew, including Tucker.
6: All of a sudden.
5: Tucker Carlson's been that way for quite a while, although he made his turn very suddenly several years back. Megyn Kelly, also a really, really big deal in Fox News back in the day, has her own thing, and she made the turn just in the last few months from really bad mouth and hardcore radical Islam to, you know what, I think I've been misled by Israel. Yeah, and the Fox crowd that's just so pro-Israel, they've convinced me of some things that just aren't true.
6: Yeah, more on Megyn coming up in a minute.
5: This is an interesting one. So you got a sitting member of the House of Representatives on Tucker Carlson's show yesterday.
7: His name is Robert
5: Massey.
6: Thomas Massey.
5: Sorry, Thomas Massey. Yes. And he was on Tucker's show yesterday and said this.
8: Another fact, when X decided to show you where accounts were based, where they were set up and where they were operated from, the DHS account showed Israel, that it was set up. The U.S. Department of Homeland Security's X account was set up using an IP address from Israel, using an Android app for purchased in Israel. And that doesn't trouble people. Like, there should be an investigation over why, when the DHS set up its Twitter account, it was set up in Israel. Now, they claim, if you ask Grok about this, he'll walk around the bush with you.
9: Oh, of course.
8: And say that, well, there were some glitches back in the old day and there were some contractors involved and you can never get to the bottom
5: so,
8: of it.
5: So I just find this hilarious that I get the sense he believes this. Anyway, there are many problems with this. First of all, why would DHS do that? And they wouldn't, and they didn't. It's all based on a fake screenshot, an AI generated screenshot that made the rounds on social media a while back. The image went viral in November, showing what was just described there and an IP address from Israel. Anyway, it's been shown by many people that it's clearly not real.
6: Right.
5: But a sitting U.S. congressman calling for a federal investigation based on this, on Tucker's show, saying it to millions of people who are going to run around and tell their friends that even the Department of Homeland Security's Twitter feed is based out of Israel.
6: It's run by the Jews. It's the Jews.
5: Which to me, that sort of thing is always so crazy to me, is that, like, if they were trying to pull one over on us, you don't think they'd hide their tracks better than that?
6: Yeah, I can't even go that far.
5: Well,
6: Thomas Massey
5: either.
6: Needs to resign today. That's bizarre. It's horrible. And trust me, my Jewish friends, and I talked to them about this a couple of days ago, a couple of Jewish friends of mine, they're not amused by this stuff at all. Not at all.
5: Since actual attacks are up on synagogues and human beings walking down the street.
6: Yeah, like in the entire Western world.
5: Yeah. All over the
6: like
5: world.
6: That radical sheik we were talking about, like Dostoevsky talked about, it's back. We're in for another round. Well, here's its unholy cousin, anti-Semitism, for another round that's going to be every bit as brutal and idiotic as the previous ones.
5: Do you think Thomas Massey believes that?
6: Yeah, I do. I do. I've never been sure whether he's like a solid libertarian with some odd tendencies, or he's an oddball with some libertarian tendencies. Now I'm leaning toward the latter.
5: His Twitter feed says, engineer, farmer, inventor, 30 patents, Appalachian American. Representative Thomas Massey, who has almost 2 million followers. On the followed list, the lead names are Candace Owens, Scott Adams, and Lara Logan, which is some interesting company in a variety of ways.
6: Wow. Yeah. And you notice Tucker Carlson, who's on the payroll of Qatar.
5: Allegedly, or is that nailed down?
6: It's almost undoubtedly true. I mean, the paper trail is there. They finance his media company. They set up his softball interviews and the rest of it. They're as ridiculous as that assertion was. They're more than happy to go along with it because it's anti-Israel. These are very strange and troubling times.
5: What do you think is going on there? Do you think it's a cash grab? Like, it's a money thing? Or do you think, for instance, Tucker Carlson just actually believes Israel is an evil country that has, got the United States under its sway and we need to break free?
6: I don't know. I suspect it's just a cash grab. It could mix, I suppose. No, it wouldn't mix like that with the whole Putin's trying to save Western civilization thing. Because if you give away Western principles to Sharia law, you're not saving Western civilization by any stretch of the imagination. Unless they've gone so far with the whole rainbow coalition, queer transsexual thing is so dangerous. The Russian Orthodox Church needs to join with radical Islam to stamp it out. Man, if you think that, you really need a padded cell to keep you and the rest of humanity safe.
5: So we've played this clip a few times. This is Megyn Kelly the other day. She was talking to her friend Mark Halperin about Tucker's growing appreciation of the Muslim world.
9: I think he's understanding there may be some new listeners over here. You know, like he's gotten very, very popular lately, I read, with Muslim viewers because he's been standing up for Islam, you know. And I have to tell you, Mark, it's been something I've noticed just since I've gotten sort of more clear-eyed on Israel, that a lot of the anti-Muslim rhetoric that's put out there originates with people who are very, very pro-Israel, who kind of need us to demonize them. Right. And I've taken a look recently at my own rhetoric on this to say, like, have I been manipulated? I want to make sure I'm not getting manipulated.
6: Wow. She is so clearly being paid by Qatar or similar. That is so diametrically opposed, as we played yesterday, to what she was saying a couple of months ago. I could list you the quotes here. Islam is not consistent with the values of America, the West. They should stay in countries that don't care about keeping church and state separated. They should stay in countries that don't care about protecting free speech. They should stay in countries that don't care about women's rights, on and on and on. A strong and unequivocal screed against fundamentalist Islam a couple of months ago. And now she's got some clarity on Israel and is thinking differently. Well, let's go through a lot of the names you might know.
5: And was misled, all those things that she said, by Israel.
6: Right. Yeah. Steven Crowder, you're wrong, Megyn Kelly. Being pro or anti-Israel doesn't change the facts about Islam. Muslims have killed countless Christians, Jews, and non-Muslims. They've enslaved millions. Child marriage is permissible. Men can marry four wives. Female mutilation is regular. Genital mutilation. He goes on and on and on. It'd be worth looking into, but we don't really have time. Nathan Livingstone, Megyn Kelly's inexplicable backflip on Islam. In the past 4 months, she's gone from saying it's your duty as a Christian to stand up against it and fight to now celebrating Tucker's growing Muslim audience, seemingly. Steven Crowder, just a thought, maybe anti-Muslim sentiment actually comes from the fact that 198 million Muslims worldwide support the use of violence against civilian targets to defend Islam. Ben Shapiro urged her to go get them clicks. Washington Examiner's David Harsanyi. She's just an empty vessel. When she was at Fox, she was a conservative. At NBC, she became a liberal. She was anti-Trump when she thought he'd lose. She was pro-Trump when it was convenient. Now she just mimics Tucker for hits. Kelly thinks she's speaking for young people who reject the stodgy conventional wisdom re-Islamists. Find your dignity, woman. You're freaking 55 years old, acting like a feedback loop for mobs of ignoramuses and moral degenerates online isn't going to save your youth. Count me a big David Harsanyi fan. I already was, but let's see. There are a couple more I wanted to get to. Dave Rubin predicted Megan will pivot back to Trump soon and try to gaslight her own audience that none of this happened. Unfortunately for her, the internet is forever.
5: Yeah, I used to think that worked, but it doesn't seem to matter that there are receipts out there in some cases with some crowds.
6: Mark Levin, nobody made the woke Reich become anti-Trump, anti-American, anti-MAGA, anti-Christian, or anti-Jewish. They sold out to the left, to foreign audiences and autocratic governments, and looked for ways to explain it, justify it, deflect, scapegoat, etc. Attempted to finish that one. It doesn't want to open.
5: How far does this go? Because there seems to be a pendulum swinging here, or we're on a continuum. How far does this go?
6: Further, James Lindsay writes, grifters found a market. Monetizable audiences are apparently fungible economic units to them. How about that?
5: Will we have a House member somewhere get elected on just flat out, it's the Jews. We got to do something about the Jews and get elected into the House?
6: Yes, it's already happened several times. They speak in Arabic or in code that their audiences understand.
5: Well, yeah, that crowd, yeah. I'm just wondering, like, a guy like Massey.
6: Oh, openly.
5: Who just openly runs on that. That's his, like, his platform.
6: The dude who's running in the Michigan Senate primary is doing that. One final quote from Stephen L. Miller. The giveaway is her turn almost tracks chronologically to Tucker's turn. It's about new eyeballs here. That's what was admitted here. Yeah, unbelievable. What are we talking about, Michael? 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
6: 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I'm reading ahead. Rough Greens, we make any dog food better.
5: By the way, the head of Twitter, X, came out a while back and called that screenshot that Massey was using for his evidence that the Department of Homeland Security is based out of Israel. I mean, what the hell? Anyway, the head of X came out and said, no, that's fake news. That's absolutely fake news. That screenshot that is floating around Twitter. But, you know, convenient to ignore that. Oh, boy. Again, I don't know where this is going. Probably not somewhere good.
6: No, certainly not for Jewish people.
5: No. All right, we could hit you quickly with the line we crossed in terms of our debt this week, yet another line. It's like with your weight, you know, where you decide, here's my absolute maximum. And then you kind of blow by it and you think, all right, I got a new maximum, but this time I'm serious. I've done that myself. Anyway,
6: are we even doing that anymore?
5: Right, we don't even do that. We're at the, you know what, I don't care. You only live once, YOLO. Let's get it on. We're at that point. More on the way. Stay here.
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1: 30 former Ohio State football players, including several who went on to play in the NFL, are joining a federal lawsuit against the school alleging they were sexually abused by a team doctor. That doctor, Richard Strauss, worked at Ohio State for two decades beginning in 1978. And in that time, hundreds of student athletes alleged he abused them. Today, a lawyer in the case said three members of the Buckeyes' 1980 Rose Bowl team, Al Washington, Keith Ferguson, and Ray Ellis, agreed to join the lawsuit. All three played in the NFL. Washington said he decided to come forward after watching the HBO documentary Surviving Ohio State.
2: So, I thought that was pretty interesting. She got hundreds of Division I, one of the top football programs in the nation, hundreds over many years in a lawsuit against the university for being sexually abused, but they didn't get into what the sexual abuse was. What do you suppose it was by a team doctor that he was doing to him?
3: I'm not going to get into that.
2: Well, I can't even imagine what it is. I really I'm not trying to be funny here or dirty. I can't even imagine. What would you be doing to big college football players that they would then not say anything about it for decades? Hundreds and hundreds of players. I'm just surprised that you got away with it.
3: Yet another college sports program with a monstrous perv in their employ who got away with it for a long time.
2: So whatever he was doing, people would say, what the F, but go along with it because they didn't want to get kicked off the football team? Or,
3: yeah, you tend to do what the doctor tells you to do. Put up with whatever intrusive exams they tell you are necessary.
2: Wow. That's something. Anyway, I'm sure more details will come out of that in the lawsuit. We hit a heck of a milestone this week. The U.S. debt hitting a very, very should be worrying milestone, but Washington didn't notice either party. The debt is now outgrown the size of America's economy. Our debt per year is now bigger than our economy, and our economy is huge, absolutely huge. We have a $31 trillion economy. But we have a $31 trillion debt also, and it has now surpassed that, and it is going to grow faster than our economy could possibly grow. So from here on out, the debt is now bigger. So it's the same as you have as much. You have to go with like credit card debt because you can't go with your house and car comparing it to a family. Let's talk unsecured debt. Money's already spent. You've got no value left in it whatsoever. It's just debt. You'd have to have unsecured debt more than what you make a year. That would not be a good place to be.
3: No.
2: If you've ever been there. And that's where the country is right now. And we cross that line. We've been there before. World War II briefly and the pandemic very briefly when we were shoveling money out the door. Those are two extreme circumstances. We now, during peacetime, with the stock market setting records, unemployment at 4%, are there.
3: Right. Kevin Williamson wrote a great piece about this. He has a couple of paragraphs that are nasty. Then he writes, oh, don't worry, it gets worse. Then another paragraph that's very nasty. Then says, oh, don't worry, it gets worse. And then another paragraph or two or three or four, and you can guess what's coming next. And he's right on all counts, but nobody wants to talk about it, so neither will we.
2: How do you ignore that? Well, everybody does. Okay, other different stuff coming up.
0: Armstrong and Getty.
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0: News, breaking stupid people news. Oh, that's probably too
1: deep.
2: When news breaks, the donkey brays.
0: The Pentagon.
1: Wool.
0: The wool is the added into the breaking news for, in my mind, stupid people. The Pentagon has released files on UFOs. The initial files are murky images that show what could be anything, it says here.
1: Finally! The truth.
0: And I'm looking at some of the pictures. If somebody gave that to you out of context, like didn't mention UFOs and just said, what is this? You couldn't come within a million miles of guessing what it possibly, it could be anything. Oh, it's your ultrasound. Is that your baby? Or, you know, it's modern art, or it could be anything. This is what happens
2: with the coronavirus blown up to 5,000 times.
0: Or this is what happens when you put the film backwards in your camera. Well, it could be anything. There you go. Enjoy that.
2: Whoa. Right. So I'm going to do this against my better judgment as an entertainer in service of my judgment as a patriot. And I'll try to keep this fairly brief. I can't move on from the national debt and deficit, federal debt.
0: We crossed the line this week. It is a big deal. We crossed the line. We now have our debt is bigger than our GDP.
2: Correct. Correct.
0: In peacetime.
2: Yeah. And here is my rationale. And this won't take terribly long. So hang with us. Then we'll be on to more satisfying fare. But when this poo hits the fan, everyone will be terrified, horrified, and confused. You will merely be terrified and horrified, but unconfused as to how it happened. And
0: God, this is not a typical talk radio or politician like, okay, it could happen. No, this is math. This is like gravity, as I always say. It is just, it will happen. It's just a matter of when.
2: And after I hit some of the things Kevin Williamson wrote about, I'm going to hit you with my punchline, which is going to make you want to grab an axe handle, throw on the bandana, and do what needs to be done, whatever that is.
0: I'm going to eat my feelings.
2: So I may drink mine, but I'll see you at the happy hour. Anyway, you can have the hors d'oeuvres. I'll do the drinking. Kevin Williamson is writing about the fact that, as Jack pointed out, the debt has now surpassed our GDP, our total economic output. In other words, if we were to confiscate the entire economic production of the United States for a year, that would still not get us out of debt. He says, oh, don't worry. It gets worse. On top of the $31.3 trillion in federal debt per se, there's another $88 trillion or so, some estimates are higher, in unfunded liabilities for major entitlements such as Social Security and Medicare. There's another $1.5 trillion or so in unfunded state and local government pension liabilities, which are not a federal liability as a formal matter, but it's all the same from a taxpayer's point
0: sure.
2: of view.
0: What did you say the state and local ones? What was that number?
2: $1.5 trillion.
0: Oh, boy.
2: Trillion.
0: So, you know, it's funny. When you think about the debt, I kind of assumed that our going broke entitlements were included in that, but they're not.
2: No. It's like we have a balloon payment for both of our cars and our house coming up in 2028, and we have no money.
0: That you can't get out of.
2: Right, exactly. Yeah. So he puts all of it together, or talks about the weak-kneed Congress. He says, call it $120 trillion in the hole just to keep the number simple. This is just a little more than the total economic output of the entire human race in 2025. That is a lot of money. Then he says, oh, don't worry, it gets worse. The Congressional Budget Office adds this cheery context. In the CBO's projections, the federal budget deficit, which is how much we overspend every year, in this year is $1.9 trillion, and 10 years from now will be $3.1 trillion. Relative to the size of the economy, the deficit is 5.8% of GDP in 2026 and grows to 6.7% in 2036. They're guessing about the numbers. But then from in the next 10 years, the large and growing deficits cause debt to increase, interest rates rise. In the CBO's projection, let's see, where's the interest stuff? Interest payments are already bigger than defense in the United States, and it's soon to be even bigger and bigger and bigger.
0: That was considered a line we shouldn't cross a while back, and then we crossed that line.
2: Yeah, and he says here are a few facts to tattoo on your brain. The debt is not driven by incontinent spending on a selection of boutique federal programs that you and your friends don't like. The main drivers of our debt are Social Security, Medicare, Medicaid, and other medical entitlements, national security, and interest on debt.

0: already incurred, the latter being a growing and worrisome burden. At present, Social Security by itself accounts for 22% of all federal spending, and he goes from there. And what he says, contrary to what my Republican friends often insist, there's no obvious way out of this without entitlement reform and higher taxes or major defense cuts. Very likely all of the above will be required.
1: Sure, you probably do all three, yep.
0: Contrary to what my progressive friends often insist, our debt crisis is not the result of tax cuts, and a return to Eisenhower-era tax rates would not fix the problem. In fact, such a policy would not improve the fiscal situation at all. This is because the federal government collects more in taxes today than it did in the supposed economic golden age of the post-war years. And he goes in the inflation-adjusted dollars. And then he says, don't worry, it gets worse. While the White House is busy indicting former federal bureaucrats for posting pictures of seashells on social media, blah, blah, blah. and then he goes into the latest Treasury auction, which is really into the weeds. All right, here's the part, and I'll skip the rest because you get the idea. Here's my punchline that's going to make you want to grab an axe handle. If I say, you know, I accumulated $100,000 in credit card debt and I make $100,000 a year, how can I reduce that debt as a burden to my income? I can stoke inflation such that my new income, which is $150,000, has the same buying power as the $100,000. It's just the nature of currency. Now my debt is not 100% of my annual income. Mm. It's only 2/3 of it. And that is the strategy that the government pursues. Unfortunately, that gives you, good people, a pay cut every single year, unless you get a raise, and it steals your savings. But it enables them not to make any changes because they would be politically unpalatable.
2: That stealing your savings part is seriously depressing.
0: I know.
2: The money you've saved your whole life just all of a sudden is worth a lot less.
0: But if the aforementioned facts and figures don't turn you into a hardcore, raving, wild-eyed fiscal conservative, nothing else we can say would. So I'll move along.
2: Yeah, there's not a fiscally conservative party. As the Washington Post headline said, nobody in D.C. is talking about this. The fact that this week we crossed the line from one thing to another.
0: You know, as Thomas Sowell has pointed out, you can't blame the politicians for being liars or profligate spenders. If we as the voters insist that they be that to gain office, what do you expect? All right, that's enough of that.
3: Armstrong and Getty. The most depressing radio show.
0: Guilty.
3: Ever.
0: But wake up! Wake up and smell the misery. Hey. On a lighter note, anything.
2: Man, that one's almost like aging or something, where you just have to accept it. I have no hope of this turning around, of us not ending up being a much weaker country, much less dynamic because we have higher taxes and all these different sorts of things. My kids will live in a United States. It's nothing like the one I grew up in, but it's like aging. It's baked in the cake already.
0: It's the greatest theft in the history of mankind from one generation to another. Oh, well, what are you going to do? You're going to try to get the scammers away from your every spam call, every scam text, every sketchy email, and each one of those starts the same way somebody found you because your info is sitting on data broker sites right now. 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
0: 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You don't want to have the little money the government leaves you to get stolen.
2: So I don't ask. actually have the ability to eat my feelings, but I hear people talk about it a lot, and I know people who say that it works for them, so I believe that it's a thing. It sounds awesome. I wish I could. I wish I got emotional comfort.
0: Don't you, when you wolf down half a pie in your truck because you're incredibly stressed?
2: No, that's not stress. That's hunger.
0: You just like pie.
2: I just like pie. I've never gotten any emotional enjoyment out of eating that I've noticed, anyway. I just like pie. But if you're
1: still carrying the fork around?
2: I have it in the console. The center console is where I keep my fork.
0: Be prepared, Michael.
2: Exactly.
0: He's a scout.
2: Exactly. What if you're going to, though, if you're going to just throw care to the wind and like just eat for pleasure, no holds barred, what's your first go-to today? What would you go with?
0: I always go to pizza first.
2: Really?
0: Like first, my favorite pizza pizzas. Huh. Oh, yeah. I love pizza more than about anything.
2: Wouldn't be pie, wouldn't be a milkshake, it would be...
0: Oh, no.
2: Pizza.
0: No. Pizza and like a really nice wine.
2: Okay.
0: Swig that down. Oh, yeah.
2: What wine pairs with pizza?
0: A handful of them. Italian wines, not shockingly, that are made to go with red sauce.
2: When I was doing chemotherapy and the doctor told me, and this was one of the these are some of the greatest words I've ever heard in my life, Jack, this is no time for a diet. Oh, you tell somebody that? You know, you're in a bad spot, but hey, silver lining. Eat whatever you can eat to try to keep calories on. Chocolate milkshakes every day on the way home at Murder Burger, which used to exist in my town. I'd stop and get a chocolate milkshake.
0: Oh, my God. I would weigh 1,100 pounds.
2: Not if you had cancer, you wouldn't. See, that's the thing.
0: Yeah. You know, I was on a wild goose chase yesterday afternoon just trying to drop off a FedEx package. And everywhere I was told to go to drop it off, they're like, we're not taking those. And I finally succeeded. But at one point, I go to this, like, packing and shipping store. There's a sign on the window. Sorry, we're closed for maintenance, but FedEx drivers pick up packages next door at the Dairy Queen.
2: So the Dairy Queen, yes.
0: Really?
2: A dip cone.
0: So I wait in line at the Dairy Queen, and I go to the front and ask the manager, so are you guys doing, like, FedEx drop-offs? And he looks at me like I'm out of my mind and says, no. I said, there's a sign next door. He said, there is? So God knows what was going on there. Then I glanced up at the menu. I had not been in a DQ in a dog's age.
2: Oh, wow. Anytime I see one with the kids, because they love the Blizzard, the dip cone.
0: Yeah, they got some attractive looking burgers there, man. Oof.
2: You walked out of there without even a small dip cone? That's serious control.
0: I'm as disciplined as Gandhi. Yeah.
2: Not an M&M Blizzard?
0: Please. No, I can't eat like you.
2: Oreo Blizzard?
0: Please, I'd be 1,000,000 pounds. I would have my own gravity. I would attract planets to me.
2: 1,000,000 pounds is too heavy.
0: Yes. You know, I swore to God I was going to diet after I hit 950,000 pounds. But had a big weekend. What are you going
2: to
0: do?
2: Oh, when they hand that Blizzard to you upside down, that's come on.
0: So, shocking revelation here, policy affects outcomes in your blue city. A tale of two Northwestern great, wonderful, crappy cities, Portland and Seattle, coming up in moments.
2: Stay here.
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0: Details in Hour 4 about the newly released UFO photos. The most transparent administration when it comes to UFO photos in our nation's history. More details, Hour 4.
1: And sorry, I was not alerted we were coming back. Or at least I wasn't paying attention when I was alerted.
0: Well, you missed some dumb crap. And we'll have that Hour 4.
1: Ah, damn it. Here's some more dumb crap. This is a Seattle drug addict explaining why Gavin Newsom, Mr. Mayor, Madam Governor, etc., why there's so damn many junkies in Seattle.
2: Good afternoon. My name's Corey Ratliff. I am a drug addict and homeless. And I just want to speak on the fact that it took me 45 days in jail to finally get my mind right, you know, and hold myself accountable. Before that, I was in the streets all the way from Aurora to Tacoma. And I was being enabled from the city with free pipes, free foil, free housing, places that police can't really come in and do anything about. So now we're encouraging and enabling a drug addict and a homeless to be comfortable in that situation. That does not help the situation. What helps the situation is to hold us accountable. If we're slipping in the streets and we're selling dope or we're pimping or we're doing anything that's against the law, hold me accountable, arrest me. Don't give me a slap on the wrist, don't let me go. You know what I'm saying? That time in jail is enough time for me to think, take accountability for what I did, understand that I need to change things, get out, get into places like Hope and Chance or Battlefield for Addiction, start going to work, you know, things like that. These sober living programs are the answer. It was for me. And I still have an older brother who's still actively in addiction, who has no thought whatsoever of getting out of that situation because tiny home villages, housing projects, everything there is comfortable to be homeless and a drug addict. 10 years ago, I couldn't do that. You know, in these days, it's so easy to be a drug addict and you're accepted in the city because it's okay. And we're just putting them into a building off the street. So now the city is thinking that it's not a problem anymore. No, it's still an issue. It's not being handled correctly. And I think the best way to do that is hold me accountable. Thank you.
1: Thank you. I think you either know that already or you can't accept that.
0: How can you not accept that?
1: I can't imagine. It's very difficult for me to get in the headspace of somebody who doesn't understand that.
0: I assumed that long before I started hanging around with drunks and drug addicts who say that over, former drunks and drug addicts, who say that over and over and over again. If I ever meet somebody who say, you know, what was the best thing for me is the fact that the city or state made it so comfortable for me to be homeless. In fact, would hand out needles and in some cases booze and drugs. If I ever meet anybody who says that that was a good thing for them, it'll be the first one.
1: Oh, they enabled me more effectively than any lover or parent or
0: buddy. And that helped me get off the drugs and on my feet.
1: Yeah. And we've talked about this in a big way a while back, and we got so many notes from people who said, oh yeah, getting thrown in jail changed my life for the better. Mm-hmm. It saved my life. You know, this is not a sales pitch exactly, but our new t-shirt at the Armstrong and Getty store, armstrongandgetty.com, is three words, each followed by a period. Enforce the law. That's not brutality if you do it correctly. That's compassion, idiots. Thought this was interesting.
0: That's if you're worried mostly about the drug addicts. I'm not. I'm a selfish person. I'm worried mostly about the law-abiding taxpaying citizens. But I like children. That idea because it would get less of them. There'd be less of them if you'd stop enabling them.
1: Portland does the same thing. Portland, Oregon, the state of Oregon has backtracked a little bit. But between 2022 and 2026, the Nike Community Factory store, been there for 40 years, closed permanently because of 276 shoplifting reports. Nike sent a letter to the mayor saying, citing conditions. Walmart, both Portland locations closed and laid off 580 employees. Target, three stores. The reason, explicitly cited organized retail crime and shoplifting. REI's reason, highest break-in rate in two decades, over $800,000 spent on extra security in the year of 2022 alone, including multiple incidents, one with a vehicle through the doors on Black Friday. U.S. Bank, the U.S. Bank Corp Tower announced it would not renew its lease. It was sold in 25 for $45 million, down from its previous value of $372 million, an 88% decline in value. Wells Fargo announced plans to exit Portland. Starbucks closed 5 to 6 Portland locations in September of 25 alone. Nordstrom Rack closed in the downtown. CVS Pharmacy closed its Broadway location. Reason, employees cited shoplifting and dangerous factors. Mall's major retail centers also closed. Pioneer Place Mall, once you had roughly 100 stores, now down to 20, described as a dead mall, et cetera, et cetera. It goes on for a while. policy, folks. Policy.
0: Can't believe you're worried about that when we got all these UFO photos out.
1: Do the newly released UFO files that mention Epstein? Or Bigfoot?
0: According to the Defense Department, no other president or administration in history has followed through on this level of UFO transparency.
1: We'll go deep next hour, Jack.
0: We will. I'll let you know what has been revealed. If you miss it, get podcast Armstrong and Getty on demand.
3: Armstrong and Getty.
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6: This is a Fox News alert. I'm Deborah Valentine. A person on the tarmac is struck by a plane during takeoff from Denver International Airport in Colorado. Fox's Chanley Painter has details.
7: A Frontier airline jet aborting takeoff, reporting it hit a person at Denver International Airport. The plane also suffering an engine fire. The crew of Flight 4345 reported that 231 souls were aboard the plane and that emergency trucks were heading to their position. According to social media reports, passengers were quickly evacuated from the plane. At this time, there is no word if anyone inside the plane was hurt. The incident comes just days after a United Airlines flight hit a truck on the New Jersey Turnpike as it was preparing to land at Newark Liberty International Airport.
6: The Los Angeles-bound plane reported smoke inside the aircraft following the crash, with passengers evacuated as a precaution. With a three-day ceasefire underway with Ukraine, Russia holds its annual Victory Day parade under tightened security. Fox's Jonathan Savage reports.
8: President Vladimir Putin will preside as usual over a military parade in Red Square today. Every year, Moscow marks the anniversary of victory over Nazi Germany. But the current war with Ukraine is overshadowing events. A Kremlin spokesman saying extra security measures are in place as Kyiv continues to target the Russian capital with drones. There will also be less military hardware on show this year. No tanks or missiles today. Russia has declared a unilateral ceasefire to coincide with the event, but Ukraine says the Russians didn't respect a Ukrainian ceasefire earlier in the week. Jonathan Savage, Fox News.
6: The State Department Friday sanctioning four Chinese-based entities accused of supporting Iran's military operations during Operation Epic Fury. The firms allegedly provided satellite imagery to Iran. 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
6: The U.S. and Iran exchanging strikes as the two nations have yet to come to a peace deal. Fox's Aisha Hasney reports from the White House.
13: The U.S., the administration is expecting a response from the Iranians on this potential deal to end hostilities. In the meantime, the U.S. military continues to enforce their U.S. blockade of Iranian ports. In fact, U.S. forces announced that they disabled two more vessels that were caught violating the U.S. blockade in the Gulf of Oman. CENTCOM also releasing new images of the four U.S.-guided missile destroyers that faced nonstop incoming fire from Iran while they were traversing 500 miles through the Persian Gulf and the Strait of Hormuz. After that, the U.S. carried out retaliatory strikes, but the president is insisting that the ceasefire is still in place.
6: While the ceasefire persists, President Trump maintains U.S. forces will do whatever is necessary for U.S. defense in Iran. Police in a small town in Georgia getting their jobs back after the mayor shut down the force following complaints from officers about the mayor's wife.
14: Residents packed this emergency meeting in Kohada after turmoil in the town. When police officers showed up for work Wednesday, they found this note saying, effective immediately, the PD has been dissolved. Officers say it was in retaliation for their complaints, which brings us to this emergency city council meeting, where the city attorney said while the mayor can hire and fire personnel, he did not tell the city council before firing the officers.
15: The city attorney will work with the sheriff's office, who has been handling law enforcement, to get the Cajado police force back on the job as soon as possible.
6: Fox 5 Atlanta's Denise Dillon reporting. Officers in Cajada claim the mayor's wife, who was formerly the town clerk, still maintained access to employee records and payroll despite being fired from the job. I'm Deborah Valentine. This is Fox News.

0: The CEO of Chipotle says if you want more food, just ask for it. They'll give it to you for free.
1: More?
0: That's what he says.
1: Like in the same bowl or whatever? Or do you have to cut it, can you go back through the line and say, I'd like seconds?
0: No, I think he just, well, here, I'll let him explain it.
2: If you want more, you should ask for a little more. I promise you. There's never a team member on that line is going to say no to you. We will continue to put heaping spoonfuls of food in bowls and doodos. It has always been our brand ethos, and it is still to this day. We serve big, beautiful bowls and
0: botulism.
2: Burritos. No questions asked.
3: So you're not skimping people.
2: Like, we are not.
1: No.
2: I tell my team all the time, put as much food in that bowl and burrito as you possibly can. I want the consumer to tell you, it's too big.
1: It's too big. I can't fit it in my mouth. Oh, no.
0: Hey, something that'll cheer you guys up this morning. We did that news story earlier this morning about the mom and dad, the murder-suicide where they killed their two kids, and that really upset people. And my mom messaged me earlier, and she asked me to tell everybody there's a very heartwarming story.
1: Okay.
0: From the Texas Children's Hospital. There were three little boys who were all in the
1: intensive care?
0: Well, they were in they were having heart problems. They all became close friends.
1: They needed heart transplants,
0: yeah.
1: Just like in The Wizard of Oz.
0: And then all three of them got a heart transplant at the same time. Very remarkable turn. They all got to have their lives saved right at the same moment. They're all best friends, it says. That's the whole story. It just, you know, it just happened the other day.
1: And is that in any way connected to the murder-suicide in River Oaks?
0: No, but it happened in Houston.
1: They didn't get the hearts from the kids that were killed in River Oaks because they'd been dead for a day or so.
0: Oh, no, that'd be disturbing, yeah.
1: But they got hearts. That's the main thing. So one story didn't lead to the next story, but it was balance. That's what we're looking for, the balance of tragedy versus triumph.
0: Well, talk radio is a lot of doom and gloom. In the media, they say when it bleeds, it leads. So I guess once a month, we just have to talk about your girlfriend for a week, you know?
1: Or your boyfriend now.
0: Yeah, well, that's true, yeah. If he's got the frozen marinara sauce.
1: So Indiana voting today. Ohio, I believe, also voting today. It'll be interesting. Tomorrow, we'll probably have Kenny break all that down for us and tell us who he likes and doesn't like.
0: After they've already won or lost?
1: Well, yeah, because we want to get the report. It's like, you don't tell everybody about who won the game before they played the game. You tell us tomorrow who won the game.
0: I know a lot of conservatives are suddenly they don't like the people from South Asia, but I like Vivek Ramaswamy. I think when he says things, I generally tend to agree with it. I don't have to agree with everything, but I think he's pretty good. I think he'd be a good Ohio governor, you know?
1: Well, better. I hope he wins.
0: It looks like he will.
1: But he won't be governor.
0: Well, it's going to be the primaries, yeah, so he'll be the candidate.
1: It's not November yet, but we're getting closer every day.
0: Yeah, every day. So
1: they said it looks like there could be more bankruptcies coming for airlines, specifically JetBlue and Frontier, at the highest risk right now. And I notice you've had some allergy symptoms and problems breathing. Are you taking any of the Afrin nasal spray?
0: I don't take any. I don't really like nasal spray, but I'm not really taking anything for it, no.
1: More than 786,000 bottles of Afrin nasal spray has been recalled due to the risk of child poisoning.
0: Huh.
1: Well, what if an adult used it? Wouldn't poison an adult? That's a kind of an odd way to phrase it. But anyway, if you got Afrin, and I guess if you bought it recently, you might want to, push that aside.
0: What I like to do is I just go to getthetea.com. They got stuff for allergies there.
1: Oh, yeah, that's the best, man.
0: And with promo code WJ, I don't pay too much money.
1: Yep. Thank them for bringing us our taser report this morning. By the way, speaking of Get the Tea, the tea is a cleansing tea. It cleans out your insides. If you've been feeling a little bloated lately, and even if you eat a small meal and you feel really overly full, it's probably because your filters need cleaning out, and you can drink the tea or take the capsules, get you a little cleanse going, and it will, trust me, I can tell you for a fact, it will get stuff out of you that shouldn't be in there anymore.
0: Now you're talking.
1: I don't want to say anymore.
0: Yeah, well, I wouldn't want to hear it.
1: No, you would not.
0: The art world is outraged. Apparently, they didn't know about Elliott Art Gallery in New Orleans in the French Quarter.
4: They hadn't heard of that. I mean, I thought everybody knew about Elliott.
1: art gallery.
0: It's right across the street from Hotel Monteleone. That place is cool. But no, they're mad about something else today. The art world is upset over one of the most prominent collections of Mexican artwork leaving the country of Spain. It included that Frida Kahlo and her communist boyfriend, Diego Rivera, among other things. It was emerged that the collection was quietly sold by its custodian, an 85-year-old New York City art curator named Robert Littman, who has actually been accused of stealing it in the first place.
1: Really?
0: Yeah.
1: And yet he owned it, allegedly. If you can sell it, that means you probably owned it. Although the Indians sold Manhattan and they didn't own it.
0: The works were acquired by the Monterey-based Zambrano family. Part owners of a cement company called Cemex, who used the collection, estimated to be worth $350 million as collateral to secure a $150 million loan from Banco Santander, a Spanish bank.
3: Naturally.
0: Yeah,
3: that sounds complicated.
0: The financial institution then took charge of the art, rechristened it to the Gelman Santander Collection, and will ship it to Spain later this month for an inaugural exhibition at the bank's new museum in its namesake city.
1: Probably could have summed all that up with the art world is outraged.
0: Sure.
1: And then I would have not cared about the rest of it anyway.
0: Well, this is the kind of stuff we squeeze in for the end of the show.
1: We want to appear to be highbrow occasionally.
0: Yeah. Oh, swingers are ruining nudism. Have you heard about this?
1: Now, there's a story. All right.
0: They're getting bum-rushed.
1: Okay.
0: Thank you. A famed nudist vacation hotspot in the south of France has become overrun with globe-trotting swingers who aren't shy about getting frisky in the sand, according to one report. Cop de Ogde, one of the world's largest naturist-style retreats, is now overpopulated with sex-crazed tourists who are apparently notorious for engaging in sex acts on the beach.
1: You see, the whole idea that nudist colony, nude beaches, that sort of thing, you're nude. It doesn't mean you're supposed to be having sex.
0: Yeah, you're not.
1: You're really not supposed to be.
0: Yeah, so the nudists are mad that the swingers are showing up.
1: Well, don't put clothes on then.
0: Well, they want to be naked. That's the thing.
1: Mm-hmm.
0: The area is dubbed Naked City. It has long been filled with visitors roaming the town and frequenting restaurants in the nude. Open sex sessions are now unfolding in the middle of the beach.
1: Okay.
0: And it is peeving the nudists.
1: Yeah, the traditionalists of the nudist world.
0: They have signs up. It says no dogs, no camping, no fires, no sex. And then there's a picture of
1: no boning
0: of a hot dog and a donut.
1: Aha!
0: Despite signs warning against sexual exhibitionism and hefty fines, locals say it does little to deter the seedy swingers, some of whom are happy to pay the fine in an effort to engage.
1: They think it's Labor Day in the French Quarter. You wait until a special occasion.
0: You can't just perform the beast to two backs. This is a nudist colony in France. We have standards here. You'd think they don't, but apparently...
1: Yeah, you'd think.
0: And while we're on the topic of sex you didn't want in France, a French man allegedly sexually abused a sleeping woman that he was sitting next to in a first-class cabin of a Miami-bound airplane.
1: You say he abused her. Do they give details?
0: Well, she was asleep, and he started groping her, is the gist of it. There's more to it.
1: Didn't you think that might wake her up?
0: She dozed off when two passengers witnessed the stomach-turning behavior, it says. A 29-year-old woman seated next to a 48-year-old man in the first-class cabin on their way to the Sunshine State from Zurich. The two passengers allegedly spotted the French national touching the woman's breasts as she slept. Who does he think he is? Al Franken?
1: Really? Was that over the clothes, or did he get bare?
0: Probably over, I guess. I don't know, Billy. I wasn't there.
1: Should have gone for bare.
0: Yeah. He should have sexually assaulted her more than the Walden Johnson show.
1: If you're going to pay the price, you're going to get in trouble anyway. You might as well, go all the way out.
0: Our attorney has asked us to remind the audience to ignore what Billy Ed is saying.
1: Obviously, you shouldn't be doing it at all, is all I'm saying. It's like going to rob a bank and only taking $20. I mean, give me all the money. I want everything.
0: The Walden Johnson Show would like to remind our audience, do not rob banks. That's our position. Don't.
3: And yet people do.
0: I know. It's like they don't even listen when I tell them not to listen to Billy Ed.
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0: Woo! This is exciting. This is so fun. Yesterday was only Cuatro de Mayo, but today we're cincoing it.
1: So $6 a gallon gas, and you got the leftists at the Met Gala, where it cost $100,000 to get in, and tickets are $350,000, having a resistance ball against Trump. Tax the rich, y'all.
0: Yeah.
1: Attendees preach equity, anti-capitalism, while dropping enough money to buy a house on their clothing.
0: Mm-hmm.
1: Classic limousine liberals, cocktail Marxists, if you will. Martini Marxists,
0: It's gotten out of hand. It used to be fun. You know, it's like you would watch the red carpet pre-Grammys or pre-Academy Awards show to see who wore what. Who are you wearing? But they've taken it to that, like we talked about earlier, they've just gone so far that it's not even interesting anymore.
1: Here's what I wonder. Does the black trans quadriplegic cerebral palsy professional model get invited to the coke orgy afterwards, or does that's just for show at the ball?
0: Yeah, no, if it's not invited, then I think everybody is in trouble.
1: Erin Rose Philippe, also known as Ariana Rose Philippe, is the black transgender model with quadriplegic cerebral palsy who attended the Met Gala last night. This is the DEI checklist Olympics right here. Heavily promoted as a historic intersectional win. Black plus trans plus disabled plus wheelchair. What, no Muslim? No Jewish?
0: You know, they had to pick one side or the other. Like they said, if you are anti-Israel in this whole thing, then you must be pro-Hezbollah. You've got to have a side.
1: It's the Met Gala DEI bingo card, all in one go, prioritizing identity stacking over PR, over fashion merit. Fashion is art theme, they said, was the theme last night.
0: Fashion is art. I've told you that for years.
1: So this is elite tokenism. You're an elitist, but you're a quadriplegic trans. The same industry pushing these narratives often exploits labor as sustainability issues and historically prioritized conventional beauty standards. Boy, these are interesting notes that I got here.
0: And then you got a gal dressed like the lower intestine of a rat.
1: Cardi B.
0: That's beauty standards is what that is.
1: Normal people are out dealing with inflation. We got the ridiculous housing costs, crime, economic pressure, inflation, and elites are flying into a red carpet freak show of avant-garde costumes.
0: Of course they are.
1: I wish they would all stop and look at themselves in the mirror and ask themselves, what is preventing us from jumping off a bridge?
0: Yeah, think about it. There's something to cross your mind.
1: Heck, Hunger Games capital vibes, kiddos. Money raised goes to the Met's Costume Institute. Oh, I bet they need more money.
0: Yeah, they need that.
1: Oh, no.
0: Yeah, these poor celebrities, they got to put the money together for that.
1: Weirdly, Spirit Airlines just went away, and yet none of these people had trouble getting to the ball.
0: Yeah, what's up with that?
1: Yeah, that's weird, because I thought, it doesn't matter.
0: Earlier, and just a few minutes ago during a recent break, we were on the air, we were talking about things that the kids don't know about anymore. And then you told me about the Discovery Generation. What'd they call it?
1: There's a funny article from over the weekend in Newsweek. And the title is How Gen Z Became the Christopher Columbus Generation.
0: The Christopher Columbus Generation.
1: I like everything about the article. I think they're making a lot of great points. I just wish they didn't call it that.
0: Yeah, because you like Chris.
1: I like Christopher Columbus. He's cool. I'm sorry. We brought modern medicine and new technology to a world where people were participating in baby sacrifice, ritualistic cannibalism. No, I think Christopher Columbus did some good. Don't drag his name in the mud just because you're mad at Gen Z.
0: But the point is, these young kids today, the Gen Zers of our world, they don't know about stuff. And so they think when they find out about whatever it is, they've just discovered it.
1: Right. On TikTok, they came up with new names for things that always existed. I'll give you an example. Billy Ed, what do you think raw dogging your commute means?
0: Riding a bus naked.
1: No, close. Commuting to work, but not listening to music or reading a book, just looking out the window, just going to work. Like
0: the radio off?
1: Right.
0: Or we don't recommend that.
1: Or sitting on a bus, for example, but not looking at your phone, just looking out the window.
2: If you ride public transportation, if you don't have your own sound, you're going to be listening to somebody else's.
1: Raw dogging your commute. That's what they call it.
2: Yeah.
1: Here's another one. Quiet quitting. What do you think that means?
0: Just not coming to work.
1: You quit your job, but you don't tell anyone.
0: And you hope they don't notice.
1: Silent walking. That's exactly what you think it is. Silent walking means you're just walking around.
0: Not mumbling to yourself.
1: The weirdest thing in the report is they talk about how a new TikTok trend is putting ice cream in a Coke. No.
2: A
1: float?
2: That's Coke float.
1: That's existed since the 40s, probably, at least, right?
2: You blame these young kids for being a bunch of idiots, and they are, but some of that fault is their parents didn't introduce them to stuff like Coke floats when they were kids, so how else would they learn? You know what they do? These parents of those kids, they stuck a screen in front of their face when they were about 3 months old, and the kids just grew up with whatever was on the screen, and the parents went on to do whatever it was they were doing instead of being a parent.
1: The way they figured out that Gen Z was just discovering this was through Google search analytics.
2: Mm.
1: They looked at the Google trends and they said all of a sudden one day after a video went viral on TikTok, the word Coke float experienced a spike in Google searches.
2: Uh-huh.
1: Oh, so everyone's an idiot? Yeah, that's it. Yeah, that's all that was.
0: Pretty much.
1: You needed someone to explain Coke float to you? What? Just put a scoop of ice cream in a Coke. What's there to look up? Why do you need to look that up online?
2: Yeah. But they never heard of it. They don't know what the hell that is. How you make Coke float. The Coke's not floating. The ice cream's floating in the Coke. Why isn't it called an ice cream float?
1: According to this, the Coke float did not enter into the Gen Z zeitgeist until a couple years ago.
0: Damn.
1: I know.
0: That's a shame. Now, when we talk about things like technology, obviously, payphones came up a few minutes ago.
1: Sure.
0: Alarm clocks. How many people do you know have an alarm clock by their bed anymore? Don't most people use the phone? Everything got replaced.
1: I use both.
0: Do you have a camera? No.
1: I've got a camera.
0: You have a camera that you put film in it, or is it digital?
1: It's digital, but a cool trick is if you meet a chick and she's really hot, you tell her you're a photographer.
0: Oh, Jesus.
1: But you can't just use your phone, you know? She comes over and then you take the phone out and you're like, all right, you know, it'd be great. It would be some artistic nudes.
0: Uh-huh.
1: And then that's a great way to, you know.
0: To get arrested for being a perv?
1: Yeah. No, if she's complying, consenting, you can't get arrested for taking naked photos of another adult in the privacy of your own home.
2: How many tequila shots did you give her?
1: None. What are you?
2: It's Cinco de Mayo. You got to have a tequila shot.
1: Okay, well, it is Cinco de Mayo.
2: See?
1: Yeah. Here's a news story today. Kylie Jenner ruined her eyebrows for the Met Gala. What?
0: Ruined them.
1: She shaved them off and then she penciled them on. Wasn't that a trend about 15 years ago? Shave your eyebrows off?
0: It was silly and ridiculous, especially if you had eyebrows. And she did. Mm. She had perfectly fine eyebrows. Some people have thin brows or they're light colored and they want them to show up and be darker and give them a more majestic look, I think, is what they were going for.
1: Who's that chick, the model? No one can say her name. Cara Delevingne or what?
2: Yeah, that sounds about wrong.
1: She's got the big eyebrows.
0: Is that all she's got?
1: Well, that's always how I knew her, because for one brief fleeting moment, having big eyebrows was cool, thanks to her.
0: And that made you happy.
1: Well, you know, I've always had big eyebrows.
0: You could actually be you could help people with eyebrow transplants. You could donate some brow and still have plenty left.
1: If there's a kid out there in Make-A-Wish and he needs some eyebrows, look, mm-hmm. It's the least I could do.
0: Yeah, now it's going to be a little painful for you to donate them because they're going to be plucking them out by the roots, you know.
1: Well, can I take a shot of tequila first?
0: Oh, two or three.
1: Problem solved.
2: You got deported, dude. Bye.
3: Stay tuned for more Waltman Johnson.
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0: Man, it is very urban around here this morning.
1: It's what?
0: I don't know. We're supposed to say urban when we play black music.
2: Yeah, because we have, in a radio world, you know, we have what's called the urban format. That just means good. Urban is another way to say good, like urban music. That's good music.
0: Well, I think this is good music for sure.
3: It's getting into my. I feel it deep inside myself.
0: That's why we're playing it
3: in the best way possible. By the way,
0: all right, guys. Did we ever talk about the thing that happened at the Oklahoma campground last weekend? Because I noticed nobody in the media is talking.
1: Nobody wants to talk about that.
0: There was a mass shooting at an Oklahoma campground this weekend, and the media does not seem to want to give it any attention.
1: Not see want to
0: does not.

0: You're very upset.
1: The videos are gross. They're hard to look at. It's but I guess the best way to start it starts off with what looks like Yo MTV Raps back in the day. A little blasting rap, twerking, drinking, then shooting people.
2: Mm-hmm. Now, did anybody die? Because when we talked about it Monday morning, I think it was 12 injured. They said they expected that number to climb because some of the people just drove themselves either to a hospital or home to, you know, kind of fix whatever happened to them. But I didn't think anybody had died from their injuries at that point.
1: Dozens of injuries, it says. Crews responding to mass shooting.
2: Now, some of that might have been people running away from the shooting that injured themselves or others just by running away. You know how people like to, they're a wild and easy to stampede a bunch of folks.
1: Why would you say that?
2: Because that's what human beings are.
1: Oh, okay.
2: They said that in Men in Black. You remember Tommy Lee Jones, Men in Black? He said, you know, humans are, however he said it, they're easily frightened and they're screwed up is what he said about humans. Because he was, you know, one of the Men in Black.
1: I believe he said that people were, well, why don't I just let him tell you?
3: People are dumb, panicky, dangerous animals, and you know it.
2: Thank you. That's exactly what I said.
1: Yeah, sort of.
2: Not exactly.
1: Yeah. Anyway, 23 injured, no one killed, no shooter identified. Because stitches be getting stitches, y'all.
2: Yeah, don't be snitching.
1: That's weird. No calls for gun control afterwards. I'd assume they'd want to tell us to...
2: Yeah, wrong kind of crowd for that, apparently.
1: And the response to McDonald's, totally unrelated to that story, the response to McDonald's eliminating self-serve soda machines is really upsetting people.
2: Oh, no.
1: A very specific group of people. And I don't have anything else to say about it, because obviously I'd still like to have a job tomorrow.
2: Speaking of upsetting news, I hope this doesn't upset you to the point where you can no longer do the show. Somebody has sent us... AI caricature of Kenny crying tears.
1: And what am I crying over?
2: The recall.
1: The recall of what?
2: The governor of Louisiana.
1: Oh.
2: Now, you've heard of those, what's that word they use for the lawsuits? Frivolous, I believe, is what they call them.
1: There's a recall petition filed against Governor Landry.
2: Now, this seems like it might be one of those frivolous recall situations. First of all, the recall is brought forth by somebody named Marion Gabawan. The name, G-B-A-I-W-O-N. It doesn't sound like one of those hard-to-pronounce names from Cajun country, and it's not. The Marion, her ancestry is African, possibly Nigerian specifically.
1: Well, that's great. We celebrate that.
2: Yeah. According to the Post and the recall reason...
1: They're mad about the redistricting?
2: They are calling it a pattern of action and statements that undermine fair representation, misalign state priorities away from the needs of communities, and emphasize punitive approaches over meaningful long-term solutions. In other words, a bunch of nonsense.
1: I don't know.
2: Blah, blah, blah.
1: I'm taking Jeff Landry's side.
2: Well, it ain't gonna happen. Well, that's why I called it a frivolous, because you would need 600,000 valid signatures for this even to move forward. I doubt Miss Gibawan or Gabayan or how are you? I don't know. I don't speak Nigerian very often. Just a few words, you know, like where's the bathroom and thank you. Governor Landry's office, of course, had no comment about this ridiculous situation.
1: Look, if you don't like him, just run a better candidate next time. I don't know what to tell you.
2: Good news, though. I mean, we're getting a lot of emails about how good tripe is. You mentioned it earlier. You weren't sure what it was. You thought it was a fish. It turns out it's made from the intestinal and stomach linings of cows, sheep, buffalo, stuff like that.
1: Okay.
2: And, yeah, you might say, well, I'd rather eat a steak or whatever. But then you find out how good it is for you because it's tripe. And you know how everybody wants to do all these great diets and stuff?
1: Sure.
2: Apparently, paleo is a thing. And according to this story, you get all kinds of good stuff in tripe, your vitamins and your organ meat. It's just good for you. It's all. So get you some. Get some tripe. They say it's especially good when it's battered and deep fried. But then what ain't?
1: Yeah, obviously everything's good when it's battered and deep fried.
2: A tire inner tube battered.

0: Deep fried, especially if you got gravy. I know you guys. I know what you like.
1: Bro, I love gravy.
2: Oh, gravy's the best.
1: When you're at the Whataburger and they ask you if you want gravy.
2: Yeah, you're at the wrong Whataburger. Of course you want gravy.
1: I'm offended you'd even ask.
0: But you could also get honey mustard. That's the reason they ask.
1: You can have both. It's America.
2: Tell Marco Rubio we can't have it.
1: Oh, I'm sorry. I thought this was America.
2: Marco Rubio wants us to have both.
1: I want buffalo sauce. I want ranch. I want Chipotle ranch. You know they got multiple kinds of ranch now?
0: Yes, they do.
1: And you go to other countries, they don't even have ranch.
2: Oh, could you imagine?
1: No. That's why I stay here.
2: You can see why they ornery in some of them places and just hard to live with.
1: Maybe those dang Arabians quit throwing gays off buildings and stoning their wives to death.
2: Maybe.
1: If they just had some ranch dressing.
2: Just maybe.
1: And some of these people in, South America and in Africa, maybe they'd be a little less angry if we showed them a fork. I don't know if you know, but eating rice with your hands is kind of gross.
2: Yeah, they just stick their fingers in it, kind of swirl it into a gob. I guess that's the only way you get just a gob of food. And then they reach back into the same pot with the same fingers they were just licking. And it's a pot where you're getting your food out of, too. And they gab them another gob and start swirling that around.
1: I know. I don't like it.
0: You don't even want to split soup with your girlfriend. I mean, yeah, we got a lot of emails disagreeing with Kenny about that. You found it unsavory.
1: So are you going to slobber in the soup together?
0: You didn't like the fact that you could have shared a bowl of French onion soup with the girl you're dating.
1: No, I'm a man. I eat my own soup. Of course, I got full and my tummy hurt, but whatever.
0: Yeah.
1: Hey, real quick. Speaking of girlfriends, you're in the car with your girlfriend, Mr. O, and your mom's in the back seat and she wants shotgun. Who gets it?
2: Wait. Am I in the back seat with the girlfriend and mom's in there too?
1: You're driving.
2: All right, I'm driving.
1: Mom and girlfriend are having a fight over who gets shotgun.
2: The girlfriend's up front next to me because I got my hand on that leg, you know.
1: But your mom wants to sit there.
2: Mom wants to be up in the front. I don't want to put my hand on mama leg.
1: A video went viral recently. A young man's mother kicked his girlfriend out of the front seat because she's not sitting in the back.
0: Well, obviously, she didn't approve of this young lady, and she probably wanted to break them up. So she asked her son, who is more important to you, her or me?
1: Some say elders get priorities. Some say mom was being a B-word. I'll just say it, bitch, is the word. What do you guys think? Here's how it went down.
3: I'm not sitting in the back seat. You need to get out. You gonna sit in the back seat today? You need to get out. I'm not sitting in the back seat.
4: My mom's coming, so I will not. You have to get back.
3: What do you mean you're not coming?
5: Can't see most of the car.
4: Just in the back seat.
5: Is that a Nissan?
0: You're totally engrossed in that. You forgot we had a show going on over here.
1: Guys, there's an element to this that we haven't explained.
2: Is that mama or the girlfriend?
1: All right, so the mom is...
2: That on the bottom left, we see a video you can't see.
1: The girlfriend is this blonde woman here, and the mom is not blonde.
2: Not even close to blonde.
1: Is it possible that mom is...
2: Whose little kid is that?
1: That's, oh, well...
2: Is that the man's younger brother?
1: Perhaps a different...
2: Is it his nephew? Or?
1: A lot of questions. There's a young child there, too. Is it possible the mom's just a racist because she doesn't like little blonde girls dating her son?
2: You'd think a mama that big would like the back seat all to herself so she can spread out. Because she does need to... Well, she's already spreading out.
1: Maybe she wants to operate the radio. You know, like in Rush Hour, nobody controls a black man's radio.
2: Don't touch a black man's radio.
1: Is that what's going on here, you think?
2: Yeah, that's probably it.
1: That must be it. Well, I'm glad we solved this problem.
2: Give us some ear pods or whatever they call them. Get some, and Mama can listen to whatever she wants to.
1: Get Mama Beats by Dre. That ought to solve the problem.
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0: Okay, now everybody but Kenny.
1: I am the Frito Bandito.
0: Everybody but Kenny. You're not following the advice.
1: Bro, this is a classic, dude.
2: I don't know why, but I just suddenly got the urge to go watch High Chaparral on TV.
1: I don't know what that means, but I did too.
0: Yeah, you should watch it with me.
1: Oh, yeah, bro. Put it on. Let's go. We'll be right back after this.
2: Book and Blue Boy and what was that Mexican guy's name that was in there?
1: Jose?
2: Yeah, probably. No, it was something like that. Sancho or...
1: Sancho?
2: I can't remember.
1: Dirty Sanchez?
2: Not that.
1: No. Is Sanchez always dirty? How do you get a nickname like that?
0: That's a good question.
1: Yeah, yeah.
0: Probably just that one guy.
1: I am the Frito Bandito.
2: Love Fritos corn chips. I love them, I do. And then you got to pull your guns out. I love Fritos corn chips. I'll take them from you at gunpoint, you know.
1: The thing that I always thought was odd about that is I have a lot of Mexican friends. I live in Houston. I know a lot of Latinos and Hispanics and Tejanos, and none of them are offended by that. They all think it's fun and funny, and they enjoy. It's like Italian guys always think Mario's cool. Do you think my Italian in-laws are mad?
0: I doubt it.
1: My cousins are not in-laws.
0: No, they're family.
1: They're definitely not mad about Mario.
2: What about that guy Guido up on the bridge? You think they're proud to be part of the Guido contingent?
1: See, you wonder if the guy on the bridge was Italian or German because his name was Guido Reichstadt or whatever.
0: Reichstadter.
1: But in this world of trans, black, quadriplegics with cerebral palsy at the Met Gala, you know, it's possible he was none of those things.
2: I think y'all owned something when you said if you pretend to be a woman.
1: Right.
2: Well, how you know you're not pretending to be a cripple?
1: Did you guys see last night at the pedophile ball, because that's what the Met Gala is, Cardi B was dressed like someone's lower intestines?
0: Well, I guess I missed it. Yeah, but they said fashion is art, and not all art is for all of you.
1: Look at what I got on the screen over here. Look at that.
0: Oh, look at that. She's full of poop.
1: She looks like intestines, right?
0: She's full of poop.
1: I got to hand it to you, Mr. Kenneth. You haven't really been leaning into the Met Gala fashion. You haven't really talked about it at all.
0: Like everything else the liberals touch, they've taken it too far. They go to extremes. There's no such thing as a moderate. In this world of liberal discourse anymore.
1: Nick Fuentes, the leader of the Groypers, just announced that he is now a moderate Democrat.
0: There's no such thing.
1: Well, I wonder, too, does he know the moderate Democrats are for pot legalization and gay marriage, and they support the war in Israel? And, like, what do you think a moderate Democrat is?
0: I don't think they know.
1: It's all stuff you claim to be against. What are you talking about?
0: Now, if you don't want to have to explain the following subject to young children that are nearby the radio, then scoot them on out of the area or, you know, do what you got to do.
1: What do you got?
0: I've had this question posed to me before, and I didn't know if it was something we wanted to chat about, but at this point, to make the point that these liberals are actually insane, they said it's a mental illness, as you've heard here many times.
2: I've told you that for years.
1: Mm.
0: There are trans-identifying men who are freezing cylinders of tomato sauce, and then they insert the frozen cylinders.
1: Oh, God. Don't say this.
0: Into an area that a man can insert things in.
1: These are trans women, and, so they're men.
0: Yeah. And when it melts, they are...
1: menstruating.
0: They are pretending to have their period.
1: I knew where this was going before
0: I thought the first time I ever heard that somebody was just making a joke.
1: Babylon Bee.
0: Suggesting that that's something they should do. I've looked it up. I've researched it. I have gone to multiple websites, and yes, they are really doing this. Mock periods, fake menstruating for fake women. How do you not call that a mental illness?
1: And also, wouldn't the one good thing about being a trans woman instead of a normal woman be that you don't have to have cramps and all that?
0: Now,
1: isn't that the part of it that's good is you don't have to do that?
0: Well, they had to start inserting king cake babies up their rectum so that later they can say they delivered a child. I don't know.
1: I've never met a real woman who liked when that happened.
0: There's a picture of the frozen, the tubes of frozen tomato sauce.
1: They look like Slim Jims.
2: That's what I was just thinking. It looks like Slim Jim.
1: Now they ruined Slim Jims. I know.
2: I can't.
1: I usually like a Slim Jim on a road trip. Now I don't want one.
0: I just can't pretend with these people anymore. They take everything too far. That's the reason the laws about abortion changed, because they pushed it too far. Everybody was okay, you know, kind of like, oh, well, it's not great, but it's not awful. And then they took it too far. They take everything so far that people have to just say, no, that's it. Stop. See,
1: this is another one of those things I agree with Mr. Kenneth on. I think that back when the Supreme Court overturned Roe v. Wade, and the Democrats were still in charge of most of the country at the time,
0: mm-hmm.
1: they could have probably passed an Abortion Rights Act if they just said early first term trimester before a heartbeat. Do you think at the time Mitt Romney would have voted against that, or Lindsey Graham? No, they would have voted for it.
0: You're trying to put rules on the abortion, and they want, that's what the liberals want. No rules. Anything goes. Everything is fine.
1: That's it. They didn't want to have to say, okay, there's a point where it's a baby. Okay, no. What about the day before it's born? Isn't it a baby, but the day? No, it's never a baby until we say it's a baby.
0: Well, I told you we had abortion news this morning, and the court has issued a temporary order, waiting to see if, I guess, it gets full approval, allowing access to the abortion pill again. You can have abortion pills mailed to you, like you can probably get erectile dysfunction pills or all kinds of medicine sent to you in the mail. And they have decided, the justices have paused the ruling, making it illegal. So it opens it up to be legal again, at least for a while.
1: Now, look, I'm against it, but for the record, falling down a flight of stairs, still totally legal.
0: But the abortion pill works early on, which if you're
1: the morning after,
0: if you're opposed to abortion, at least it's not third trimester or fourth, God forbid, post-delivery abortion.
1: See, and that's the part of this that I think a lot of people, not everyone is as extreme on this. It feels like the only two groups of people that ever want to talk about it are arrest everyone who's ever had an abortion or legalize late-term abortion for teenage girls,
0: across the board,
1: taxpayer-funded without their parents' permission.
0: That's right.
1: There is a group of people in the middle there that are like, early. Yeah,
0: that's called middle America, rest of us.
1: But they don't participate in the conversation because the other two groups of people are so extreme about
0: exactly.
1: it.
0: Exactly.
1: And we rarely talk about this on a morning show because it's a morning show and it's not fun to talk about it. Unless you end it with the Monty Python song, Every Sperm is Sacred.
0: Of course.
1: Then somehow that seems to redeem the whole conversation.
3: But somehow, after talking about men shoving tomato sauce up their butts,
1: it's not as bad.
3: This seems better somehow. Yeah, let's talk about dead babies instead.
1: Yeah, and when we get back, more illegal immigration.
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9: The battles continue. I'm Paul Stevens, Fox News. President Trump honoring military moms at the White House. This as the U.S. and Iran continue to exchange blows.
10: President Trump honoring Gold Star mothers in the Rose Garden as U.S. forces disabled two more vessels for violating the U.S. blockade on Iranian ports. It's the latest attack in a tit-for-tat between the two nations. CENTCOM released new images of the four U.S.-guided missile destroyers that faced incoming fire from Iran while traversing some 500 miles through the Persian Gulf and the Strait of Hormuz. The U.S. carried out retaliatory strikes, but the president insists the ceasefire is still in place.
9: And that's Fox's Aisha Hosni at the White House. While that ceasefire reportedly continues, a peace deal is yet to be made between the U.S. and Iran. The president says U.S. forces will do what is necessary in the conflict. Meantime, the president is spending the day at his Virginia Golf Club for Liv's golf event near Washington, D.C.
11: Liv's tournament at Trump National Golf Club in Sterling, Virginia is underway. The president is expected to watch some of that action today. Liv golfer Bryson DeChambeau was at the White House earlier this week as part of his leadership of the President's Council on Sports, Fitness, and Nutrition. The breakaway golf league's future, however, is uncertain. The Saudi Public Investment Fund has announced it will not continue financing the league after this season. President Trump's Trump National Doral near Miami hosted the PGA Tour's Cadillac Championship last week. At the White House, Jared Halpern, Fox News.
9: Spanish authorities preparing yesterday to receive more than 140 passengers and crew members on board a hantavirus-stricken cruise ship heading for the Canary Islands. That vessel set to arrive Sunday at a Spanish island off the coast of West Africa. Passengers will be taken to a, quote, completely isolated, cordoned-off area, unquote. 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
9: A judge issuing two rulings Friday in the case against Tyler Robinson, the alleged assassin of Charlie Kirk. Fox's Christina Coleman.
24: Up first was their request to delay his May 18th preliminary hearing. They said they needed more time to review the large amount of evidence, including a bullet analysis. The judge ultimately sided with the defense, saying given the volume of discovery, the request isn't unexpected or unreasonable. The defense was granted one motion, but not the other, which was a request to keep cameras out of the courtroom. Robinson's lawyer said it would ensure his right to due process and an impartial jury. The judge, however, disagreed and denied that request.
9: And Charlie Kirk's widow, Erica Kirk, had strongly pushed for the inclusion of cameras in the courtroom, arguing the case deserves transparency. A person hit by a plane during a takeoff in Colorado. Fox's Chandley Painter.
25: A Frontier airline jet aborting takeoff, reporting it hit a person at Denver International Airport. The plane also suffering an engine fire. The crew of Flight 4345 reported that 231 souls were aboard the plane and that emergency trucks were heading to their position. According to social media reports, passengers were quickly evacuated from the plane. At this time, there is no word if anyone inside the plane was hurt. The incident comes just days after a United Airlines flight hit a truck on the New Jersey Turnpike as it was preparing to land at Newark Liberty International Airport.
9: That Los Angeles-bound plane reported smoke inside the aircraft after the crash as passengers were evacuated. Russian President Vladimir Putin on Saturday voicing confidence of victory in Ukraine while overseeing a military parade on Red Square commemorating the defeat of Nazi Germany in World War II. Security tied in Moscow as Putin and several foreign leaders attended the parade. This as a U.S. brokered three-day ceasefire eased concerns about possible Ukrainian attempts to disrupt the festivities. I'm Paul Stevens. This is Fox News.
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16: Hey, everybody. Welcome. Welcome to the Next Gen Report. It is a pleasure to be with you this afternoon. If you've never heard me before, I am Ethan Buchanan. It's a pleasure to be with you. Check me out on X real quick, @_EthanBuchanan. B-U-C-H-A-N-A-N. 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Ethan Buchanan with a little underscore right in front of it. I make it nice and easy for you, so if you're driving right now, just jot that down in the back of your mind when you get home. Check me out. Obviously, don't get on Twitter or X while you're on the road. 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They've got a bunch of new pins right now. The White Boy Summer pins, the Jerusalem Cross camo lapel pin. They've got a bunch of different variations of the Jerusalem Cross pins. They've got a whole bunch of different American history, Texas history related pins. I encourage you to check these guys out. It's a fantastic product from a fantastic company. Now, we've got a lot of serious stuff to get into today. We're going to talk a little bit about the Texas Senate race. Before we get into that, Cinco de Mayo was yesterday. I love Cinco de Mayo. I love a good margarita and a good taco. So any excuse to have a margarita and a taco is fine by me. I'm a Houstonian. I love a margarita. I love a taco. Now, I also believe in things like strong borders and deporting illegal aliens. So according to the left, that means I'm not allowed to have a margarita and a taco. I had one anyway, because I don't care what this ridiculous woman on Twitter said, or I guess this was on TikTok that she posted it, but I found it on Twitter. Take a listen to this, or watch if you're watching with me right now. Listen to what this lady has to say.
18: Just remember, if you were against the Super Bowl halftime show and you support ICE, you don't get Cinco de Mayo. You don't get tacos. You don't get margaritas. You don't get tequila. You do not get carne asada. Nada.
16: Now, I just want to say for the record, if I just did the same Hispanic accent that this lady did, I would get laughed out of the room as a racist. Right. If I you don't get the carne asada, they would say you're mocking Mexicans, you're mocking Hispanic people. This is not your culture. Whatever the stuff they throw at white people these days is, I don't know. But she does it and it's fine. All right. That's an injustice to me. I want to be able to do funny Hispanic accents, but I'm not allowed to. But she can because she's on the left. Mm-hmm. That's how it works. All that being said, I don't care. I don't care what the left thinks about me and my political beliefs. And you shouldn't either. The thing that the left can't seem to wrap their heads around is you can have an appreciation for elements of other cultures, like things like tacos and margaritas. A margarita is a culturally Hispanic drink. Taco is a culturally Hispanic food. That's fine. I'm more than happy having those things here and experiencing those things. I'm more than happy for people to come in legally and share some of those cultural elements with me as a white American. But the key caveat there is legally, all right? And the other key caveat is I want to experience these things. I don't want to sacrifice my culture in favor of those things. Two cultures can live separately, okay? And I think that's a good thing. I think it's a good thing to have a lot of cultures. And I think it's a good thing to have distinctions between the cultures. And I think it's a good thing to have cultural exchange. That means that if you're trying to break into my country illegally and replace my culture with yours, we have a problem. But if you want to say, hey, this is what we drink on special occasions in my country, I'll have a swig with you. By all means, God bless you for sharing. But the left doesn't understand that those two things can coexist. I think it's willful ignorance, but maybe they're just actually honest to God stupid. It could be either one. Who knows? Now, let's move on to something more important while we still got some time in this segment. The Texas Senate race. I am positive this is going to be one of, if not the biggest race of the 2026 cycle. And it's getting down to the wire here on the GOP side. Ken Paxton and John Cornyn are in a primary. They're going at it. They've been going at it for some time. Now, there are some, including myself, that would say, I think this race is already over and I think Ken Paxton has won it. If you're an incumbent and you get forced into a runoff, that's usually not a good sign. And that's what Ken Paxton did to John Cornyn. He forced him into a runoff. Now, could John Cornyn pull off a runoff victory? Absolutely he could. It is 100% a possibility. Is it going to happen? I wouldn't put my money on it, and here's why. The polling just doesn't show that John Cornyn is in good shape here. Senator John Cornyn is trailing Texas Attorney General Ken Paxton in the GOP primary runoff for U.S. Senate, according to a new poll, with the runoff election right around the corner. A new poll from the University of Houston Hobby School of Public Affairs shows the incumbent is being edged out by Paxton with 7% of likely voters still undecided. Early voting set to start Monday, May 18th on Election Day is Tuesday, May 26th. Republican voters have a short time to decide who will be their candidate to go ahead of Democratic candidate James Tallarico in the November 2026 general election. Here's what the polling says. According to the poll, Paxton has 48% lead over Cornyn, 45%. Again, just by virtue of being in the runoff at all and not winning his primary outright, Cornyn is in a bad spot. If he's trailing even now in the runoff, it's even worse. It's even worse. And again, his time to make up that difference is very short. He's going to have to come up with something very big in a very short period of time that resonates very well with Texas Republican voters. And he's had quite a bit of time to do it, and he still hasn't done it. If he was able to do it, I think he would have done it before the first round of primary voting and prevented the runoff. He wasn't able to do that. I don't see why he would be able to do that at all now. We've got more to talk about on this. We'll be right back in just a second.
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0: Alrighty, ladies and gentlemen, welcome back once again. I am Ethan Buchanan. This is the Next Gen Report. 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If you normally listen to Walton and Johnson reruns here on AM 950 KPRC at this time and you're shocked to hear my voice, you have no idea who I am, go check me out there. You can watch past episodes of the show. You'll be able to watch this episode of the show. The cameras are rolling right now. We have a ton of visual elements you're not going to want to miss out on. A lot of great stuff is there on my X page. You can learn a lot about me if you're hearing me for the first time. Check me out there at underscore Ethan Buchanan, B-U-C-H-A-N-A-N. Shoot me a message. Leave me a comment. Just say, hey, tuned in. Great stuff. Or if you hated it, let me know. I love feedback either way. Positive feedback, negative feedback, whatever you got. All right, we're talking about Ken Paxton versus John Cornyn. We're getting really close to this runoff election. I believe, May 26th is the date for that runoff. So keep that in the back of your head. It's very important that you vote in this. Early voting starts on May 18th. That's close. We're getting right up to it. So be aware of that. Now, where do the candidates stand? Obviously, this is the Senate GOP primary. Ken Paxton is ahead of John Cornyn, all right? Again, I'll show you the numbers. According to the poll, this is from the University of Houston Hobby School of Public Affairs. 48% is where Ken Paxton is at. Cornyn is at 45. That's a 3% margin. That's not huge, but being down by anything as an incumbent in a runoff is a bad sign. And again, here's why. The people that show up and vote for this are going to be the most Republican of the Republicans. It's going to be the folks that their entire, you know, day to day is thinking about politics. All right. Maybe not their entire day to day, but a lot of it. These are folks that are very politically active. They tend to lean to whatever extreme. If it's a Democrat runoff, they're the most Democratic Democrats. If it's a Republican runoff, they're the most Republican Republicans. John Cornyn has made the most Republican Republicans very angry. And he's done it on a lot of different issues. A lot of people, including myself, are very upset with him backing a gun control bill that Joe Biden was pushing back in 2022 after the Uvalde shooting. A lot of people are upset with him over his record on immigration. His record on immigration is not great. He seems to be, at best, if you give him the benefit of the doubt, he seems to be, at best, a squishy Republican on this issue. And that's giving him a lot of the benefit of the doubt. I'll show you an example of this. Tom Slocum posted this video. If you're not following Tom Slocum on X, go do it. At Slocum for Texas. He is a fantastic independent journalist. This is the video that he posted from a Senate Judiciary Committee that John Cornyn was, I believe, chairing. If not chairing, he was attending it. Just take a listen to what he has to say about the DACA program.
1: Tomorrow marks the 10th anniversary of the memorandum that created the DACA program. I've long advocated for a pathway for our DACA recipients that came to the United States at an early age through no fault of their own, and they know no country other than the United States. Like Dalio Larios, who we were fortunate to have with us today.
0: Okay, this is amnesty. This is what he's pushing for. It's amnesty. If you're a DACA recipient, I hate to break it to you, you broke the law. You might have done it, might not have done it knowingly or willingly. Maybe you were a four-year-old and were just dragged along by your parents who crossed the border illegally, but you also crossed the border illegally and you're not allowed to do that. All right? It's just not allowed. Plain and simple. That's all there is to it. If we start making exceptions to our immigration law because President Obama feels like we just should, because that's where the DACA program came from. It wasn't legislated. It wasn't created by Congress. Barack Obama just did it. I don't understand where he got that authority. It's unconstitutional, blatantly. It makes no sense that it hasn't been struck down yet. I don't know what the Supreme Court is doing on this. I don't know how it's been around for this long and nothing's been done about it, but it's blatantly unconstitutional. And it should be abolished, and those people should be deported. Nevertheless, John Cornyn has gone as far as to campaign on this. He's not just giving it a quick pat on the back every now and again in a committee hearing. This is from 2018. He's actually now deleted this campaign video. But, of course, Tom Slocum was able to grab it before he did. Take a listen to this. He's campaigning on the DACA program.
2: El uno al otro, Texas tiene una mano tranquila y firme cuidándonos. El senador John Cornyn. El senador Cornyn ha luchado para detener el tráfico sexual, especialmente a lo largo de la frontera. Él apoya la reforma policial. Y mientras el senador Cornyn está a favor de fronteras seguras, él apoya firmemente la legalización de los Dreamers.
3: I'm John Cornyn, and I approve this message.
0: Now, you might ask yourself, and you might ask me, okay, well, what are they actually saying in that ad? And that's a good question, because this ad is in Spanish. Why is a U.S. senator campaigning in Spanish? The official language of the United States is English. You don't have to like it, but I've got an executive order that says it's English. So that's my first red flag. But I actually took the time to go in, pull the transcript, and translate it. All right? This is the translation or the highlights of that ad. And of course, I had Grok translate it. So all you AI folks out there that are saying, oh, we can't use AI, it's Google Translate, okay? It knows what it's doing. Good grief. Key on-screen text and visuals in order of appearance. Close-up of John Cornyn with the text, El Senador John Cornyn, which of course translates to the Senator John Cornyn. Calm, consistent, and effective. Text overlays. Lucha para detener el tráfico sexual. Fights to stop sex trafficking. Okay, that's great. That's fine. Apoya la reforma policial. Supports police reform. I have several questions. Because every time I've heard police reform, quote unquote, it's coming from leftists and it's we don't want them to have guns or enforce the law. It's George Floyd type stuff. If that's what he's campaigning on, I don't like that. And considering the fact that this ad is obviously targeted to people who don't speak English, I have a hard time believing that he's going to really clearly iron out what police reform is in a way that makes any type of sense. Apoya la legalización de los Dreamers. Supports the legalization of the Dreamers. So there in that own ad, in Spanish, is he admitting, actually, this wasn't legal. Because if it was, you wouldn't need to legalize them. So what he's saying right there in Spanish in a campaign ad from 5 years ago is John Cornyn supports the legalization of illegal aliens. That's what he's saying. That's amnesty. I've been fairly consistent on this, and I think most Republicans have, with a handful of exceptions. Amnesty is a no-no. It should always be a no-no. We cannot just go willy-nilly making exceptions to laws, especially immigration laws. And yet, that's what John Cornyn was campaigning on. Now, I haven't seen anything from him saying, oh, yes, I understand that I was wrong there. I will never back that again. I admit my mistake. If he had done that, that would be one thing. If he would go out and say, yes, I understand that what I was advocating there for was amnesty. I've since come to realize that amnesty is a disaster waiting to happen, and it can never be allowed in the United States. That would be one thing. I would still say you're smart enough to know better, and you were then. That alone disqualifies you. But at least it would be something. So far as I'm aware, John Cornyn has done nothing but obfuscate from that. He's tried to hide it. Again, that ad I played you, which was on his YouTube until Tom Slocum called him out for it, has been pulled down. It's been buried. Why? If you don't think you did anything wrong, why are you hiding it? That's an important question to ask. And again, this is just me saying this, but it's the feeling of a lot of other grassroots Republicans. We have a memory. Okay, and this really wasn't all that long ago. John Cornyn has burned people a number of times on key issues that really matter to the base. So, unless he can find something that's going to be so much bigger than that, that he can hit Ken Paxton with, which I really don't think he will, this race is probably already over. I'm not going to encourage you to gamble, but if you were going to gamble on this race, I would put my money on Ken Paxton. All right, that's what I'm saying. All right, we've got a lot more to talk about today. We'll be right back. Stay tuned.
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Alrighty, welcome back. Once again, the X page is at underscore Ethan Buchanan. B-U-C-H-A-N-A-N. Check me out there. There's going to be a lot of visual elements in this segment of the show. So I want you to keep listening, but keep that X page in mind so that when we're done here live on air, you can go back and you can watch the video on X. So before we really get going, I want to kind of preface the conversation we're about to have. And I do want it to be a conversation. So listen in, reach out to me on X, give me your feedback, all right? I don't want this to just be me talking into the void. You're less of an audience and more of, I feel, participants in this conversation. So, or at least that's what I want. So listen, feel free to weigh in on X. That's where you can join the conversation. At underscore Ethan Buchanan, B-U-C-H-A-N-A-N. Now, left-wing violence has been a problem for a very long time in this country. It's a consistent problem. It keeps being a problem. We keep seeing cases of it, all right? Now, on the right, I think the attitude towards violence, by and large, is this. Violence is oftentimes necessary, all right? And what I mean by that is things like self-defense cases, all right? Let's say someone attacks you. That's an act of violence against you. You defend yourself with, let's say, a firearm. I carry a firearm a lot of the time, most of the time. If I'm out, I probably have a gun on me. I have a license to carry. It's my right as an American, as a person created in the image of God. I have a God-given right to bear arms and defend myself, all right? So I have a gun. I have a license to carry that gun, and I have even self-defense insurance, all right? Because I understand the realities of the legal system we're in. You can do everything right. You're still going to probably get hauled into court at least for a little bit. So have that insurance. It's good to have a lawyer on your side. Now, I believe that if someone attacks me or my family, I am justified and will use violence to defend myself, to defend my wife, for example. Now, does that mean I'm going to go looking for violence? No. Does that mean I believe violence is in and of itself a good thing? No. The left does not see violence that way. At least so far as I can tell. So far as I can tell, to the left, violence is just one of any number of legitimate means to an end. Because that's what it's all about for them, the end. If your goal is utopia, then you can steamroll whoever you want to get there. We've seen this time and time again, but I want to point to a few specific examples of this. We all remember Luigi Mangione, all right? He's the guy who allegedly assassinated the CEO of United Healthcare, I think was the company, all right? Now, he's still awaiting trial for that. He has the presumption of innocence, all right? We don't know for sure whether or not he did it. He's just the one that was allegedly caught on camera doing it.

Twitter post. It's a picture of a poster that's up in some city. I don't know where it is. Free Luigi. Deny, defend, depose, eat the CEOs. And it's a picture of his face smiling. And this is an Antifa Ultras is the page that posted this. This is very common sentiment amongst the kind of Antifa wing of the left. They feel this way all the time. Here's another page that I found that I thought was interesting. This is just an entire Luigi Mangione fan page on Twitter. It's just all posts gushing about how great Luigi Mangione is and supporting him and backing him. And oh my God, we love you, Luigi. Free Luigi. He's so handsome. Free Luigi. That's like every post on here. Of course, there are some trial updates and whatnot on here every now and again. That's interesting, I guess. But this is the whole Twitter page. This mindset is common among the left. And listen, I have no great love for healthcare companies. I think the healthcare industry is definitely very kind of conniving and sneaky, and some might say corrupt. I think that's probably fair. We can have that discussion. I don't like the healthcare industry. I don't. But as much as I think the healthcare industry needs to be reformed, I understand that violence is not justified in this situation. The left doesn't understand that. They have the same feelings about Trump. They don't like Trump. They don't like Trump's policies, and they think violence against him is justified. Here's a video to make that case. This is at one of these, you know, billion different left-wing protests that they have every 5 minutes. This is just some old lady, ironically enough, wearing a shirt that says something along the lines of kindness, just whacking the crap out of an effigy of President Trump. And, I mean, I guess that's free speech. I guess you're fine to do that. But, yeah, there's just a bunch of woke women beating the crap out of an effigy of President Trump because they believe that Trump is evil, so they're justified in violence. Here's the problem with that. That ideology, that mindset does not just stop at one person. And we've seen this recently. We remember the Palisades fires in Los Angeles. I mean, like half of Los Angeles was burnt to the ground. It's one of the biggest issues in their mayoral election that's going on right now. It's a huge deal. Now, you may not have heard this because it hasn't really been covered, but that Palisades fire was actually started by an arson. Originally, the narrative was it's global warming, and then we found out, actually, no, here's the video of the guy starting it. It was an arson attack, and it became this massive wildfire. Here's why the arsonist did it, allegedly. From the New York Post, alleged Palisades arsonist became fixated with Luigi Mangione. Said blaze started out of resentment of the rich. And that's according to prosecutors. The deranged firebug accused of igniting the devastating Palisades fire had become fixated on Luigi Mangione in the lead up to the deadly blaze and then allegedly suggested the inferno was started out of resentment for the rich. This is the exact same mindset that we see from leftists all the time. Eat the rich. The rich are evil. Socialism, whatever. Remember that dress that AOC wore to the Met Gala or whatever years ago? That eat the rich dress? This is that mindset right there. These people have more money than me. These people are pushing policies I don't like. So we need to, you know, destroy them or destroy their things. People died in that fire. And if you believe the prosecutors, people died in that fire almost specifically because of how much love people like Luigi Mangione were getting from the left for committing an act of violence. We have to do something about this. I don't know what the solution is. I have no idea. But I can look at this and say, okay, there's no possible way to share a country with people like this. So what is the solution? I don't know. We have to find some way to get it through these people's heads that, hey, listen, I understand you don't like X policy or X politician, but it's still not okay for you to just go killing people. That cannot be the solution. You cannot just destroy things. You cannot just set entire cities on fire and shoot CEOs you don't like and repeatedly attempt to assassinate the president or other conservative figures.
I may have played this clip on the show before, but this is Scott Jennings on

0: the CNN calling this out specifically, saying, listen, look, the average right winger has good reason to be afraid right now because we keep getting literally attacked, not just in the comments, not just people bullying us, literally physically attacked. Take a listen to this.
1: The left is not the only people doing this, and the right does just as much online.
2: You can understand why we're on edge as conservatives, though. Three times the president, Steve Scalise, Brett Kavanaugh, Charlie Kirk. Heck, there was even a plot against Russ Volt the other day, who's the head of the Office of Management and Budget. I mean, conservatives are, I think, rightfully on edge because this keeps happening over and over and over again. And people keep calling Donald Trump a Nazi and they keep calling him a fascist and they keep repeating lies about him that are not true, yet they keep getting repeated regarding Epstein and other things. I'm just telling you, as a conservative who lives in this every day, my friend was murdered last year. My president's had three assassination attempts. I have a knot in my stomach about it every day that I wake up.
0: Same here. And every conservative should. Because the left has made it very clear time and time again that if you're to the right of them and something happens to you, at best they won't care. At worst, they will openly celebrate it and praise whoever the person is that did whatever thing that happened is. We've got to figure this out. We cannot share a country like this.
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0: All right, let's close things out on a lighter note. Once again, if you've enjoyed the show, if you tuned in by chance, you've heard me here this afternoon for the first time ever, check me out on X at underscore Ethan Buchanan. A lot of visual elements in this show. We're recording all of that right now. It'll be available to go watch back the live broadcast. You can see those visual elements for yourself there on X. Again, at underscore Ethan Buchanan, B-U-C-H-A-N-A-N. Now, the Met Gala. Probably nobody listening to me right now cares at all about the Met Gala. Good. I don't either. And I really wouldn't be talking about it if I hadn't seen an actual honest-to-God Babylon Bee headline pop out at me from the Met Gala. And we're going to talk about it now because I've done some research into this, and I think there's actually some broader cultural themes that actually are important that we can pull from this. The Met Gala by no means is important at all. But I do think it's interesting to kind of get these flashpoints where we can kind of zoom in on the culture a little bit. And that's kind of what I want to do here. So without further ado, here it is. This is I'm just minding my own business on Sunday evening after coming back from a road trip. I was at a reenactment in Jefferson, Texas. Beautiful historical event in a beautiful historical town. And I'm minding my own business in my home. Safe, I thought, before I was assaulted visually in a sort of metaphorical sense by this post on Twitter. Aaron Rose Phillip arriving at the Met Gala. The first black transgender woman with quadriplegic cerebral palsy signed to a major agency, breaking barriers with every step. This is what real representation looks like. And it's just this disabled transgender person in a wheelchair twitching at the camera. And boy, let me tell you, a lot of tongue holding is going on right now. And I'll just leave that there. But oh my God, I had to spend like 10 minutes researching this to figure out if it was real or not. Because I had no. And again, I'm being 100% honest. If you had just read me that headline and asked me to guess, I would have told you that's a Babylon Bee headline for sure. For sure. But it's not. It's real. This is a real person. This is a real transgender, quadriplegic, cerebral palsy model, I guess. Some of they/them's work is still out there and available now. And I found it. Good God. It's just this creepy-looking dude. And again, he is a creepy-looking dude. I know that'll offend some people out there. You can't say that about a disabled trans person who's black. I don't care. This is creepy-looking. You flopped this poor quadriplegic on a table like a dead fish. And you're just taking pictures of him while he's dressed like a woman. That's creepy. I know you're not supposed to say that. We're supposed to be all woke and polite. But I'm sorry, that's creepy. This is a creepy picture. This is somebody who should be receiving medical treatment, probably, or at least being taken care of, not flopped on the table like a fish. And on top of that, this poor dude has managed to delude himself into thinking he's a woman, which is a tragedy in and of itself. Now, let me be clear. I'm not making fun of this person for being a quadriplegic or for having cerebral palsy. I've known a handful of people that have cerebral palsy. It's very tough. He has my sympathy for that. I wish him the best in his journey dealing with cerebral palsy. But good God, why do we have to turn this guy into a big celebrity? Well, the answer is because he checks a lot of boxes. A lot of intersectional boxes. He's black. He's transgender. He's disabled. Let's make him a celebrity so we can show how inclusive we are. That's the ideology here. And I know this is the ideology here because even he himself, Aaron or Ariana Rose, depending on who you ask, Phillips, gave a TED Talk. And he says, I need to be in the modeling agency to combat whiteness. I have to challenge the white norms in the modeling agency. That's honest to God what he says here. Take a listen to this. This is his TED Talk. A TED Talk. You got to be kidding me.
1: When I first started working, I was an anomaly to the industry. Arguably, in many ways today, really, I still am. I think it's time to say the quiet part out loud. The fashion industry is unlikely to book or pay Black trans feminine and or physically disabled models to do runway, editorial, and or campaign because of an absence of whiteness.
0: I don't really understand for sure what exactly that word at the end there was, but it was followed up by whiteness, either because of an accent or whiteness or something like that. But basically, the gist is because of whiteness, the modeling industry isn't hiring Black, transgender, disabled models. Now, on the one hand, that's just not true. And again, in order to debunk this, I did research on the topic. This model has an extensive portfolio going back at least to 2024. 2024 is as far as this particular documentary website goes. But since 2024, they/them has been working. And I'm saying they/them sarcastically, not in recognition of whatever gender identity. So, one, it's just not true. And even if it was true that Black, transgender, disabled models weren't getting paid or getting work at all, I think it would just come down to the fact that to a certain extent, you can't really do that job. And that should be fine. Some jobs are not for everybody. What is the purpose of a model? Presumably, it's to wear clothes, make those clothes look good so that people buy the clothes. I'm going to be honest. If I'm looking at that picture of this quadriplegic flopped on the table like a fish, wearing Levi's overalls or whatever it was he was wearing, my first thought is not, oh, I'm going to look great in that. Let me go buy it, which is the purpose of a model. That's the job of the model. Your job is to look so good in a pair of clothes or set of clothes or what have you that somebody else thinks I would also look that good in those clothes. I'm going to go buy them. That's your job. This person can't do that job. Now, they're being paid to do that job, I think, largely so that different companies can meet maybe a diversity quota or what have you. Maybe just get attention, social media clicks. That's part of it, I'm sure. But the root issue here is we have gotten to a point in a society where we believe that every single thing should represent every single person equally. And that's just not the case. You and your special laundry list of whatever describes you does not need to be an example of every single medium possible in society. We do not need a special model or a special category of model for every single laundry list of special people. We just don't. Same thing is true for any number of things. Films, Congress, what have you. There's this idea now that every single film has to completely, perfectly represent the population of, you know, whatever demographic, the United States of America, let's say. We see that all the time. We need X amount of Black and brown people in films because there's X amount of Black and brown people in the United States. We need X amount of Black and brown people in Congress or X amount of gay people in Congress or X amount of disabled people in Congress because of whatever. How about just across the board we do this? We just say, if you're able to do X job, well, you get X job. If you're a congressperson and your job is represent people and you're able to represent people well, you'll get that job. They'll vote for you. They will. If you're an actor and your job is to play a role and you're good at that, you're what they need to play a particular role, you should get that job. We shouldn't have to make sure we're casting Black people for roles that Black people don't need to be playing because it's a white character, traditionally white character, historically white character, what have you. We've got to get out of this. It is not our job as a society to make sure every single intersectional box is checked 100% of the time. And it's ridiculous. It really is. All right, listen, this has been the Next Gen Report. We'll be back Sunday, 7 p.m. right here on AM 950 KPRC. You can find me anytime on X at underscore Ethan Buchanan, B-U-C-H-A-N-A-N. Thank you very much for listening.
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7: We're trading blows in the Persian Gulf on Jack Callahan, Fox News. The U.S. and Iran testing the limits of a fragile ceasefire. Fox's Ashley Webster has more from Tel Aviv.
8: There has been plenty of military action around the Strait of Hormuz. The very latest saw a U.S. F/A-18 Super Hornet fire on two empty Iranian-flagged oil tankers that were heading towards a port in Iran. Both vessels were disabled. Let's not forget there is a ceasefire in existence, but apparently it's a little shaky. Now, according to Central Command, the blockade is preventing more than 70 tankers capable of transporting more than $13 billion worth of oil from entering Iranian ports.
7: President Trump says a peace deal with Iran could be signed soon, but Iranian officials have yet to respond to the latest American proposal. Concern over the deadly respiratory ailment known as hantavirus is growing. Before leaving the White House Friday, President Trump telling reporters so far things are under control here.
9: We have it. We have very good people looking at it. It seems to be okay. They know the virus very well. They've worked with it for a long time. They know it very well. Not easy to pass on. So we hope that's true.
7: The rare rodent-borne disease, recently the center of an outbreak aboard a cruise ship. Virus is usually transmitted through rodent saliva, urine, and droppings and can become airborne near surfaces which have been contaminated. There were a handful of Americans on board the stricken vessel. None has tested positive for the virus so far, but they are being monitored. State Department sanctioning four China-based entities accused of supporting Iran's military operations during Operation Epic Fury. Firms including Mientropy Technology, also known as Mizar Vision, and EarthEye, allegedly providing satellite imagery to the Iranian military. 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
7: The White House has released new files on the possible existence of UFOs. Fox's Peter Ducey at the White House.
21: An eight-pointed star moving above the Middle East in 2013. An inverted teardrop soaring over the United Arab Emirates in June 2024. A small and circular unidentified aerial phenomena, or UAP, appearing to zip in and out of a wind turbine farm. All spotted by U.S. military assets who admit they don't know what these videos show. A White House official now says they are not trying to sway anyone's opinion in one way or the other. And President Trump, promoting the new DOW.gov/UFO, says, whereas previous administrations have failed to be transparent on this subject, with these new documents and videos, the people can decide for themselves what the hell is going on. Have fun and enjoy. Experts have anticipated this day for months.
7: Russia's annual Victory Day parade today with tighter security than ever before, as Fox's Jonathan Savage reports.
22: President Vladimir Putin will preside as usual over a military parade in Red Square today. Every year, Moscow marks the anniversary of victory over Nazi Germany. But the current war with Ukraine is overshadowing events, a Kremlin spokesman saying extra security measures are in place as Kyiv continues to target the Russian capital with drones. There will also be less military hardware on show this year. No tanks or missiles today. Russia has declared a unilateral ceasefire to coincide with the event. But Ukraine says the Russians didn't respect a Ukrainian ceasefire earlier in the week. Jonathan Savage, Fox News.
7: The person referred to as a pedestrian was hit by a Frontier Airlines airplane taking off from Denver's International Airport for L.A. late last night. Pilots aborted the takeoff after smoke was reported in the cabin. Passengers were evacuated using the emergency slides. Still not known why someone was on the runway when that plane was taking off. I'm Jack Kellogg. This is Fox News.
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25: 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It is my show, and I love doing what I do. It's actually not just my show. It's your show as well. Thank you for joining me today. Thank you for joining me here in Houston for about 20 years, over 20 years. CheckaPro.com and me, Checka Pro Joe, Jim Clouk, have been helping you find pre-qualified home service providers to make your life much better, safer, and give you peace of mind. And today we're going to be talking about more peace of mind. And we're talking about generators. These are these whole home generators for your whole house. They're called standby generators. They start up automatically when the power goes out. And the power in the greater Houston area goes out all the time for various reasons. And we're going to talk about that. We're going to talk about why you should have a generator. And we're going to talk about the free things you can get today. I mean, you really don't have to have your credit card handy. You don't have to have your checkbook available. Seriously, this is a no obligation radio show today. And I'll be giving out the phone number for A&A Gem Pro. Andrew's joining me. You've heard him here before, and he is the expert here on Checka Pro Radio in Houston about your generator needs. And if you don't have a generator, listen up. If you have a generator and it's really old or you have a problem with it, you should listen up as well. And even if you don't think you're interested, you should listen because you're going to learn something you don't know today about your home. So it's not just about generators. You're going to learn about your home. You're going to learn something about our grid system. You're going to learn something about data centers eating up energy. And we'll be talking about storms that hit us on a regular basis. We are going into storm season. That's hurricane season. Without further ado, here is Andrew from A&A Gem Pro. Andrew, how are you doing?
26: Living the dream, Jim. How are you doing?
25: You know I'm living the dream. Thank you so much for joining me here today and helping out our listeners. It's important that people at least understand what you offer.
0: Mm-hmm.
25: Things have changed a lot. I often say this. You go back long enough, and many people didn't even have air conditioning throughout the country. Down here, it's kind of hard in the Houston area, but now it's just like automatic. There were some cars definitely didn't have air conditioning. Know that for a fact. Didn't exist. Then they did. So now that's just standard. A lot of people still don't have a generator, but I believe one day, Andrew, they will, because it'll be a standard thing. So when you go to look at a new house, it'll have the AC units, it'll have the water heaters, and it'll have the generator. Don't you agree?
0: I agree. Yeah, it's definitely trending in that direction, you know, especially with the way we, you know, kind of depend on electricity. And, you know, nowadays there's, you need an app for everything.
25: Mm-hmm.
0: You have something's got to have a board or something smart connected to it. I mean, our cars are running on electricity, our phones are everything. And so when the power goes out, you know, it really impacts life, you know, lighting systems, appliances, transportation. So our need for backup has become a lot more critical, I think.
25: Absolutely. So I want to talk about the offers that you have brought to my radio program. And the first thing is something for free. That always gets people kind of interested and excited. And I've got one of these myself, and it's the mini portable generator. And this is not going to generate electricity for your entire house in a power failure. This is a companion item. This is an item, especially for those of you who don't have a generator but are thinking of getting one, who would love to have something that can charge their phone when the power goes out, that has a flashlight, that can listen to Andrew and I talk more about what we talk about because it has an AM/FM radio with a weather band built in. If the battery does fail in it, if the battery dies, it has a solar panel on it and it automatically recharges. And if it's dark, it has a hand crank. So it's also a workout machine, right? You can hand crank it. It's totally portable. This is a great item. Now, when you get your new generator for your whole house, your standby generator, this is now a great gift to give to a family member or a neighbor, or put it in your truck or your car or your boat. So you can get that free today. Only the first 10 people who call in. I'm going to give out the phone number. We're also going to talk more about how Andrew can help you with the generator today. Call now, 281-805-8340. The phone number again, 281-805-8340. ANA Gen Pro is the name of the company. You've heard them here before on the radio, and I'm sure you've seen them around town as well. 281-805-8340. 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
0: You did, absolutely. We got great offers this month, great incentives. Still time to get one in before the storm season.
25: Yeah, and something else, for those of you who say, yeah, I've heard these things cost thousands of dollars. You're right. 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And, you know, so does your mortgage. 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So does your bass boat. However, here's the good news. For as little as $179 a month, you can have peace of mind with a generator. You don't have to wait to save up the money. And, you know, roughly, I've heard to get into a generator, you're looking at $12,000, $14,000 up to $24,000 in general. That's not a lot of money nowadays. It's just not. I recently bought a new John Deere tractor for the pasture. I wish it cost less, but I needed it. You know, a generator, Andrew, makes way more sense to me than having another tractor or having another boat, even having a Harley. Excuse me for those of you who just love your Harley. But if you don't have power, you're out of luck in many ways, right?
0: Agreed. 100% agreed. You know, it's what's the cost of not having one? you know, versus the cost of having one. Man, it's peace of mind, security, comfort, safety to me can be priceless. You know, I probably spend more than $179 a month on my car insurance when you combine my kids mm-hmm. and my wife. Definitely spend more than $100 or around the same for life insurance. This is power insurance. It's worth it. And anytime a storm comes in, you're never like, man, I'm glad I did it. You're thinking, thank God I've got a generator when you have one. It's there's no regret. It's happiness because of what security and comfort and peace of mind it gives you.
25: Absolutely. Okay, here is Andrew's number, ANA GenPro, 281-805-8340. If you've just tuned in, we're talking generators today. You've heard Andrew before here on my radio program. I give out the phone number throughout the show. Only 10 of my listeners are going to be able to get this offer. You can get a free mini generator today here on my program. Jerry, who is my producer, keeps track of the phone calls, and he'll let us know when we're out of the 10. But right now, he says there are 8 left. So 2 people have called. Thank you very much for calling. And set an appointment, a no obligation appointment. 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Again, 281-805-8340. Before we go to break, Andrew, I want to talk about an email that came in. I'd like you to think about this question during the break. And when we come back, I'd like you to answer Barbara's question. And she asked, what size generator do I actually need to power my whole home? And how do I figure that out without overbuying? So I know it's going to take a little while to answer that question. I want to make sure I got that out. So you could think about that during the break. Once again, Barbara's asking, what size generator do I actually need to power my whole home? And how do I figure that out without overbuying? I haven't heard that question before, and it's an interesting question. Now, I want to get into, again, this free mini portable generator, because this thing is what I call tight. There's so many things in it, and they all work so well. It has a solar panel that will recharge the battery, which can charge your mobile phone and other devices. A built-in flashlight that has different levels of light. It's an LED light. It's awesome. An AM/FM radio, and it's got the weather band. The weather band, for those of you who don't know, is on some radios, there's a weather band. You can actually just get a radio itself that has a weather band, and it's constant. 24/7, 365 will tell you local weather. Very important during storms. And it has a hand crank if you need to power it up in case it does lose its power at night. And it is totally portable. Call now, 281-805-8340, to get one of these great portable mini generators. 281-805-8340. Going to a quick break. When we come back, Barbara's question answered by Andrew right here on Checka Pro Radio. Stand by.

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1: 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That's 281-805-8340. Houston weather is unpredictable. 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
1: 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I'm so used to giving out the phone number. I said phone number. Speaking of phone number, before we get to Barbara's question, here is the phone number to get a hold of my friend Andrew at A&A Gen Pro if you want to get your free mini generator today and to have a site engineer come out and take a look at your property, at your home, to see what can be done with getting a Kohler or Cummins generator installed. These standby generators are great. His number, 281-805-8340. I say no obligation because you don't have to pay anything for them to come out, and they'll bring the generator, the mini one, for you. Absolutely free. 281-805-8340. Andrew, I'm sure you've had some time to think about Barbara's question. I'm going to read it one more time for those of you who have just tuned in. Barbara's asking, what size generator do I actually need to power my whole home? And how do I figure that out without overbuying? I don't think you're going to let Barbara overbuy, are you?
4: Absolutely not. No, that's really a great question by Barbara. You know, the right generator really just depends on you and what kind of lifestyle you want when the power goes out. You know, when we size a generator, we have to size it to, you know, we have certain guidelines that we have to follow, NEC guidelines, to make sure we're sizing it correctly, especially when it's automatic. But at the end of the day, homes don't use electricity, people do, right? So, you know, if you don't want to overpay for a generator, we certainly don't want you to do that as well. What we need to understand really is just kind of what your goals are. When the power goes out, what does that look like for you? I could have two different people that have the same square footage of home, but have different ideas of what that looks like in terms of their lifestyle, right? Cooking could be a priority for one guy, or the other guy's like, I order everything, I don't cook. So appliances and selections and things like that that are within a home may vary on what someone actually uses versus the other person, even though the homes look similar, right? So the size that we actually recommend may be different. We have different ways that we calculate that. We'll look at ACs, we'll look at whether you've got an electric car, we'll look at your pool equipment if you have that. And at the end of the day, we're going to make sure whatever system we put you in does what you want it to do in the way you want it to do. And so there's no oversizing. It's going to be sized to your lifestyle, and it's going to accommodate what you want.
1: And it needs to be sized properly. So in the HVAC world, they do a manual J, and that is a type of, we'll call it analysis. It's a model they run, and it's a formula. It's scientific, and it's very simple. It's done something along the lines of this for air conditioning especially, but heating and air conditioning. What size is the house, some cubic space, and how many people are going to be living in the house? So if it's a four-bedroom house, they have to assume at least four people, six people, and a couple pets. They don't know who's going to live in the house long-term, right? And then they build the HVAC system based on that. So it sounds as though, Andrew, you do the exact same thing for generators. You're like, okay, This house is this size. It's got two AC units, a 3-ton and a 5-ton. And it has a swimming pool with three different pump motors. And it's got an electric car charger in the garage. Oh, it's got two, right? Okay, so that's going to tell you a lot.
4: It will tell us, absolutely. And then, you know, going back to the lifestyle question, right? So that'll give us a whole home generator output. But if the lifestyle is more of, hey, I like the ability to run my whole home, but I'm not necessarily wanting to run it all at the same time, we've got different technology that allows us to make some modifications to that type of system to where I can run a larger home or a home, but maybe with a generator that might only be normally sized for partial or running just part of the house, right? So we've got some technology that allows us to do that. So yes, absolutely. It's very similar to the HVAC world. We use NEC, which is National Electric Code, as a sizing tool to the size, but we'll tailor that based on the lifestyle that that consumer wants.
1: And that's a great way to save money, Andrew, because you may not feel that you need to have your swimming pool operating. You can always throw in some extra chlorine, especially if it's in the wintertime. You can get your pool back pretty easily if it starts to turn green. You may have an upstairs and a downstairs, and you spend most of your time downstairs. You might decide, we really just want that big AC downstairs to run. It'll be okay up there for a few days if we don't have AC. Okay. And that can make a big difference, right?
4: Absolutely. Absolutely. And so, yeah, you may be in exactly the situation where you're an empty nester now. Maybe at one point you had kids living upstairs, but now the kids are out of the house. It's rare that they'll be home when the power goes out. So, you know, maybe that upstairs AC isn't as much of a priority as it was 10 years ago or whatever. So there's a lot of different scenarios, but we've got the capabilities of kind of customizing it, kind of understanding ultimately what your goal is when the power goes out, what is important to you. And we're going to make sure that whatever we do, that generator is sized right for that, but tailored to your needs.
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4: Yep. 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Started the company in 2010. You know, my family was impacted pretty heavily in 2008 when Ike hit. And, you know, when you go out of power for a few weeks, you know, it kind of changes your idea of what to do in that type of scenario. And generators were kind of starting to become a thing, and realized that there was a real need here in Houston for having backup. I was working at a company that did it. I didn't really, wasn't sure if it was going to work out or how big of a deal it was until, you know, that storm came through, and it really changed kind of my viewpoint, I think, on what the need was for it. So we started in 10. We've been running for a couple decades now. Love doing what we do, man. It's I love helping people come up with an emergency plan, you know, just because it's personal to me. You know, I never want to be in a situation like that again for my family. And my goal is to help everybody in Houston, you know, have an emergency plan and have a reliable backup option.
1: Yep. So when people describe where we live in the greater Houston area, they say it's the Gulf Coast. And when you live on the Gulf Coast is pretty big. When you live on the Gulf Coast, whether you're in Galveston or you're as far as Conroe, a hurricane can affect you. All the way through Pearland and Sugar Land and Katy and Tomball and Cypress through the Woodlands, Spring, right? It can go right up and it can make a big mess. Hurricane season is right around the corner. And now would be a good time to consider this. Also in the winter, back in February 2021, we had the big freeze and our grid went down. And it was cold. And the grid went down because of the cold. And it was a complicated reason. You would think in the winter, there wouldn't be such a reason for it to go down, where it's not like we're drawing a lot from our AC system, for goodness sakes. But it went down. And it made a huge mess, and a lot of us were very uncomfortable for some time. People who had generators, not so uncomfortable. So it's important with the storms we have that you really consider getting a generator, as little as $179 a month. What peace of mind. Here is the phone number. Oh, and by the way, Jerry says that there are 5 of these offers left, and we started with 10. We always do 10 on the program. It's just clean, simple, and Andrew doesn't want to offer any more than that because he takes a lot of time to come out to your home and do the inspection, and he's giving away a free mini generator. So 10 is the limit. Call now, 281-805-8340. Again, the phone number, 281-805-8340. You can also go to Google and check them out. So if you're not so sure about me, Check a Pro Joe, endorsing my friend Andrew from Houston's trusted partner for Whole Home Generation Solutions, which is A&H Impro, you can simply go to Google and just type in A&H Impro. You'll learn all about Andrew and his team and his company. 281-805-8340. But if you want the deal that we're offering today, the offer, you've got a call from my radio show. And this is a special number. It is. It's only heard here on the show. So you got to call it 281-805-8340. Okay, so let's answer this question really quick for Ronald. Ronald's asking, how does a whole home generator know to turn on automatically during a power outage? And what happens if it fails to kick on? Well, I think it will kick on, but why don't you tell me?
4: Oh, it's a great question. You know, every whole home generator is paired with an automatic transfer switch. So the generator actually is sensing or constantly monitoring utility power. The moment it detects that there's something wrong, you know, there's a drop in voltage and the power has went out, it's going to send a signal to the transfer switch. Well, first the generator starts and then it sends a signal to the transfer switch to automatically transfer your home from, you know, no power to generator power within a few seconds. Mm-hmm. A lot of homeowners will tell me like they notice that initial blip, but it's so quick. So the generator is going to run as long as it needs to run, right? And once the power has successfully kind of kicked back on, it will definitely do its cycle and shut itself off automatically. There's nothing you have to do. You don't have to go out and touch anything or flip a button. It's all automated. So of course, if it doesn't kick on, you know, that's generally something that's preventing it is generally something that's probably preventable. You know, usually it's like lack of maintenance. It could be a dead battery. It could be a fuel issue. It's just something that's causing that system not to work. And so regular maintenance is really critical. I think there's most generators, the most important day is obviously the day it's installed. If it's done, installed the right way, should last and work just like it's designed. The second error is maintenance. And unfortunately, sometimes lack of maintenance can cause a lot of frustration for a homeowner that's got a generator, especially when it was something avoidable like a battery. That's your number one and most common failure.
1: It's just like a car. You go outside, you press the button to start it, and it doesn't start. Could be a battery, could be a starter, it could be fuel issues, right? Same thing, because really, this generator is an engine. It's like a car, tractor, motorcycle engine, and it is exactly that. So you have to make sure that it is maintained. And Andrew and his team at A&H Impro have a whole maintenance package, and they make sure it's running on a regular basis, and they do tests. Exactly. We'll talk about the test when we come back from the break. Here's the phone number, 281-805-8340. 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We'll be right back right after this, right here on Check a Pro Radio. Stand by.
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1: Houston, you know how this goes. 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
1: 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And by the way, we've had questions, great questions so far from Barbara and Ronald today. 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Jerry is asking me to give out the phone number again for Andrew over at A&A Gem Pro. He says that there are only four of these offers left. Six are gone. Six of these free mini generators. Mm-hmm. Six of these free appointments where a site engineer comes out from A&A Gem Pro. Okay. So there's only four of these left. Call now. 281-805-8340. 281-805-8340. That is the special number at A&A Gen Pro today. 281-805-8340. We've talked a bit about storms and hurricanes, Andrew. Grid failures. We touched upon that. Grid failure happened in February of 2021. That had to do with what they call a winter storm. I'm not so sure about that. It wasn't so much power lines coming down because of ice or trees hitting it. It wasn't because our air conditioning systems were drawing so much power because it was hot. That was a grid failure. And these things can happen more and more as we move forward because there's a lot of things that are drawing on the grid, like EV cars, these electric cars.
4: Absolutely. Electric cars, you know, electric heat pumps. That was another thing they didn't really account for was the amount of electric heat that is consumed here. And so when it got that cold, you know, that demand wasn't really factored in. You know, obviously all the AI data centers that are going into as well, going to have a massive impact on the grid. But yeah, I think it was a report I read a while back, you know, Texas has for a while there, I don't know if this is still current, but you know, three of the fastest growing cities in America are in Texas, with

0: renewables now. You can go down the list of everything. And then the EV cars, they take a lot of power. You got to figure, right? You plug those in. And we're just consuming electricity like it's water. It's like, yeah, it's, you know, we take it for granted, right? But we can't because we don't have our own supply of electricity like we do oxygen. Oxygen's really the only thing that's truly free today, I think. And without that, well, we're in trouble. So electricity, we depend upon the grid, your utility company, and your utility company depends upon the grid. 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You got to call today. You got to call right now because this offer ends at the end of the program or when the 10 are gone. 281-805-8340. 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
1: 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We really stand behind the products that we sell. 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But if you have a second failure on a major component, that's more than disappointing. That's frustrating. We have a no lemon guarantee where we just come out and swap the unit out, right? Who wants to hassle with warranties? They take forever. Parts usually aren't available quickly. And especially on something big or a major component like that, you're probably not going to have an engine just sitting in your shop. And so where we step in is every product we install, we back up. And so we have a no lemon where we'll just swap you out with a new one if it gets to that point. So the factory warranty is great because it covers any kind of repair costs to you. You don't have anything that you have out of pocket, parts, labor, and travel. It's comprehensive. And then our guarantees really supplement that because we stand behind it, right? We don't want you to have a generator that's constantly having problems and constantly in the shop or constantly down. We're going to make sure that it's operating the way it should be. And if it's not, we're going to swap it out with something that it will.
0: So the 10-year warranty is a fantastic benefit. It gives you more peace of mind because once you get your new standby generator, you don't have to worry about anything. Andrew and his team will also make sure that everything is maintained. There are programs where they come out on a regular basis throughout the year to maintain the generator. We talked about reasons why it may not start because the battery has to be charged up and it has to be working properly and the fuel needs to be working properly. It is an engine. And so touch upon two things here, Andrew. One thing is what you guys do on a regular basis throughout the year to make sure that my listener's new generator is going to start and going to operate well, and what that generator does every week on its own for a self-test.
1: Yeah, so what's it, whether generators obviously hanging out waiting for an event, right, on the side of the house, but they are set and we program to run every week, once a week for, you know, generally a runtime is 15 to 20 minutes. And that's set at a time that's convenient for you as a homeowner, right? You probably don't want it running in the middle of the night. Your neighbor may not appreciate that or you. So it's set to run on whatever day of the week. You know, most folks have it, if they're home on a Saturday morning, likely we'll have it set for that time. But even if you're not home, What's neat about a lot of our

0: monitoring packages is, or maintenance packages is, we have monitoring included. And so we have a device that we install that kind of talks to us, talks to you as a homeowner. It eliminates that worry about whether or not it's going to work, because we get notified whether, if it doesn't run its test. And so we can be proactive. If it's supposed to run Saturday at 9, it doesn't kick on. We see that, we dispatch a call, chances are maybe a battery went out or something simple, and we're going to go ahead and eliminate that error, fix the problem. You know, you're up and going, and then when your next power outage happens, your generator is ready to rock. So being proactive and monitoring your system, I think, is extremely important, just because it's, you know, once you put it in, it's new, you think about it all the time, but over time, like anything new, it just becomes a part of the house. You're busy with life. You forget about it, right? So teaming up with a company like us, where we are intentional, we monitor it weekly, we make sure that it's doing its test, and we send a tech out to check on it on a periodic schedule, is going to help eliminate a lot of those common failures, I think, for most homeowners.
1: It reminds me how a pilot will do a check of the aircraft, and they're constantly looking for issues. They call them mechanicals when they find one, right? And we've been frustrated sitting on the ground on the tarmac waiting to take off because the captain says, we have a mechanical, we have to make sure it works. It's not as critical with a generator, but you guys seem to be that captain, making sure you're not going to take off with that generator until it's perfect. Going to break right now. Here's the phone number. 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That's right, because there aren't that many left. Just a few. 281-805-8340. We'll be right back right after this. Stand by.
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1: Houston, you know how this goes. One strong storm, heavy rain, a hurricane, a major freeze, and the power is gone. 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
1: And Jerry, my producer, I love him a lot. He is like my work wife. Is that what they call him? You got a wife at home. He's my partner here at the radio show. Jerry, thank you so much. He says that there are only two of these offers left. 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That's right. A standby generator. These things are awesome. Everyone who's had one installed says that they didn't know how they lived without it, and they have such peace of mind, especially if there are elderly people who are, you know, have an illness, something that they really need to make sure they have power on. They feel better when they have a generator. They also can be the most popular house in a neighborhood, so be careful, because if there's a long power outage, your neighbors may come knocking. Could be an opportunity, though, to charge a cover charge. I'm just saying. So call now, 281-805-8340. Get in on that freebie of this mini generator. And once again, a site engineer will come out from A&A Gen Pro at no cost. So a question's come in from Judith, and she is asking the following. What's the real cost of owning a whole home generator when you factor in installation, fuel, and annual maintenance? It's kind of a loaded question. There's a lot there. What's the answer?
0: That's a good question. You know, you definitely have, you know, the three parts that you discussed. Obviously, the biggest cost is the upfront installation, right? So the biggest piece varies depending on, you know, the generator size, the electrical work needed to be performed at the house, and, you know, how complex the install is. So there'll be some variations in terms of what that looks like. You know, fuel costs, that's a great question. What does it cost to run a generator? Well, natural gas is definitely going to be the usual and most affordable and the way most folks go, just because of its dependability, affordability. It's consistent, right? Natural gas doesn't go out when the power goes out. And so, you know, but there are some areas where natural gas may not be available. So propane's a good option to look there. And, you know, the cost of getting a tank can really depend, obviously, depending on the tank size and, you know, your refill frequency and whatever the cost of propane is at the time that you're using it. So that'll have some variations. Maintenance, you know, typically a few hundred dollars a year. You know, that's going to cover some inspections, oil changes. It's going to ensure reliability. But at the end of the day, when you look at it from a long-term perspective, a lot of homeowners end up selecting to go that route because it's an investment in terms of their comfort, protection, and peace of mind during these outages. And they feel like it's worth the investment.
1: No question. So to put a good swimming pool in today, you're looking at $80,000 to over $100,000. I might be off on that. That's what it was a few years ago. I don't keep an eye on that. Thank goodness I already have my pool. And then you got to maintain the pool. And the pool is not going to keep things going in your house. My point is we'll put money into things like a swimming pool, spend $100,000 on it, and then you need weekly maintenance, not monthly, not quarterly, not annual. You need weekly maintenance. It has to be cleaned, the chemicals, and things break left and right with swimming pools. Trust me, if you have one, you know what I'm talking about.
0: Yeah.
1: And so having a generator is a lot less expensive. And with a 10-year warranty, you're in great shape up front. Also, I want to talk about this $179 per month. That is not a number that is specific to any certain installation, any certain brand like Kohler or Cummins. But for as little as $179, people can get into a generator. That's a good way, Andrew, isn't it, for many of my listeners to get into this if they don't want to spend $20,000 today?
0: Absolutely. I mean, we have flexible, affordable financing options. So $179 a month is a good way to, you know, get started. And depending on your qualifications, you know, we've even got a 0% up to 18 months factor if you've got some cash, but you just don't want to maybe come out of pocket with it today. You know, maybe you're making some money in the market or something. So definitely have a lot of flexibility with Synchrony as one of our finance partners to come up with an option for folks. So
1: that's the type of consumer I am. Ask Home Depot. For about 25, almost 30 years, I've had a Home Depot card. And boy, when I buy so much on it, they say, oh, don't worry. Checker Pro Joe, 6, 12, 18 months. 0%. They're hoping to catch me, but nope. I pay it off. And that's what a lot of us want to do, right? Because we have the money. We just want to take advantage of the loan from the bank. Here's the phone number, 281-805-8340. Again, 281-805-8340. That's the phone number over at A&A Gen Pro. Call now. Jerry says one of these left. I like when Jerry counts these down. It really helps me out. And what's interesting is it's almost always the case for this 1 hour radio program that I do when we offer 10 and the way I pace out the phone number, it usually ends up toward the end of the show. There's one or two left. Sometimes none, but there's one right now. Call now to get your free mini portable generator. It has a solar panel to charge the battery within it, and it charges your mobile phone and other devices. Got a flashlight built in with various different levels of light. AM/FM radio with the weather band. It's great when the power goes out and you can still hear what's going on out there in the world. It's got a hand crank to power it up if you need to. It's totally portable. And really, the greatest benefit is the time. The time it takes to send out a site engineer is worth actually more than this generator, this mini portable one. People's time and their expertise is very valuable. And Andrew and his team have been very, very generous to offer up their time to come out at no cost to you to look at your situation, to look at your house, to look at your property, to tell you if a Kohler is better, if a Cummins is better, an air-cooled, liquid cool, all the different options. Do you want the whole house to get restored power or just part of it. They're going to answer all those questions, and for as little as $179 a month, you can't go wrong. 281-805-8340. Once again, the phone number, 281-805-8340. Do you have time for one more question here? Would you mind answering another question? And this one is from Linda, and she's asking, how far from my house does a whole home generator need to be installed? And are there permits or HOA rules I should know about before buying one?
0: Great question, Linda. Yes, there's definitely permits that are required in most areas. Not all areas in Houston, but there are some permits that are required. So we're happy to check on that for you and see what those local codes are. Chances are you do have an HOA, and they're going to have some requirements as well. But our team, we've got a dedicated permitting team that works with you on that, and we'll make sure that we're meeting all those guidelines. But yeah, safety is a big deal. Generators are like a car, they generate carbon monoxide. And so we do have to meet specific clearance requirements. Typically, it's a few feet from the house. But if there's windows or doors, then we're going to need to be further out, you know, just depending on, you know, placement options. We want to make sure that wherever that generator is going, that local codes, manufacturer guidelines are definitely going to be followed. We want this thing to work, but we also want to make sure it's safe and installed professionally. And so that's something that we'll take care of for you on our site plan or site analysis as find the right spot.
1: Yeah, absolutely. It's not as complicated as it might seem. If you want a generator, you can get one. It really, you know, even if you have a property that has, you know, a wet spot, you know, is like kind of damp, they can be put up higher. There's all kinds of solutions. You know, if you don't have natural gas, don't worry about it. You're gonna have propane. You don't want to use the propane tank you have, of course not, because you need that for your other stuff. So a new propane tank can be installed. I mean, anything can be done. I've never heard of a scenario in Houston where one of my listeners could not get a generator. All installs may not look the same. Many do, though. Drive around your neighborhood and look around people's homes, usually on the side of the house, kind of like an air conditioning unit. And you see these things, and they're generally pretty close to the house. If you don't want it close to the home and you got a big property like I do, you can have it set away. It's going to be a little more expensive, though, because everything's got to be brought to the house. But that's fine. You may not want to have that engine running close to the house. I don't think it matters. Andrew, when your power goes out, it doesn't matter that you're getting a little bit of noise for 12, 24, 36 hours, right? Because you have your air conditioning on. And that's the most important thing, isn't it?
0: Oh, yeah. It's the sound of comfort, peace of mind, and security when that thing's kicking on, man. It's the sweetest noise in the world when the power goes out and that generator's kicking on. You know, your house is protected. So,
1: yeah. So in my neighborhood, and I live, you know, outside of the big city of Houston. And so when I'm riding my bike, sometimes all of a sudden I'll hear these engines come on and I'm like, oh, the power's out. So I know when I get home that the power had, you know, flickered. It had gone out because everyone's generator goes on. And it seems to me a lot of people who live on acreage tend to have a generator. Maybe it's the mindset of the homeowner. They often might have their own well, too. They might have propane, so they're kind of used to that. But if you don't live out in the country like I do, and you're in the suburbs, you're in a subdivision, it makes a lot of sense to have one of these. It really doesn't matter. Here's the phone number. As the show comes to a close, this is your last chance to get a free mini generator. Call now, 281-805-8340. 281-805-8340. We'll see you next time right here on Checker Pro Radio. Have a great day.
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0: Texas.
1: Well, how's everyone doing? You know, we have an icon in here today.
2: We have an icon in here today.
1: Yes.
2: Somebody I've taken class with is Arita Santa Maria.
1: Yes.
3: Thank you.
2: And we are just really tickled that you're here today, because I refer everybody who's looking to get a license to Champions.
3: I appreciate that.
2: Oh, yeah. I don't even want to do pre-licensing.
1: Yeah, no.
2: You all do all that.
3: Thank you.
1: No, we tell for all those who don't know, you know, I would venture to say, and I'm going to probably say 90% of most loan officers and agents in the city have gone through Champions School of Real Estate. And Rita is the founder and just an incredible person, right? So just an incredible person. So today's a great day to get to know you, Champions. And we're just blessed to have you here in the studio with us, because, you know, we tell everybody it's always important to go back in time and have great conversations with some of the icons in the industry. You and training and education.
3: Is that the same thing as old people?
1: No, it's not the same thing as old people.
2: No. I need to set you straight. We are not old. Okay. We are seasoned.
1: Seasoned. That is correct.
3: People. Yes. Well, I'm seasoned, and I'm proud of that.
1: I like it. So what got you into training and education to begin with? Talk about the advent of Champions.
3: Well, when I say seasoned, this is my 43rd year.
1: Wow.
3: Having opened Champions School of Real Estate.
1: Okay.
3: And what got me into it is I went into real estate in Dallas, actually Plano, and my manager back in the 70s, the late 70s, said to me, just follow around the top producers and do what they do. Well, that was not a good recipe. So the idea was, maybe we need training. Maybe we need some good courses and teachers.
2: Still do.
3: So I just decided that, let me find out about it. So I drove my big old Cadillac to Austin, to the Texas Real Estate Commission.
1: Right.
3: And found out what to do to open a real estate school. And, you know, I tell my kids, literally, when you think dot to dot, connecting the dots forward, I connected the dots backwards, because I was a teacher. And because I was a teacher, when I got all the information from the Texas Real Estate Commission, I knew how to put curriculum together from being a teacher. I knew how to teach. But then I was in real estate in Plano.
1: Right.
3: So I just took all those elements and put them together to open Champions School of Real Estate in 1983.
1: That is congratulations. Yeah. You know, it's very similar. We one time had Martha Turner, right? And talk about having an education background, right?
2: Yeah, Beth Wolf, also the former teacher.
1: Educator as well. Yes, rest in peace. But, you know, very similar from that perspective, you know, when she got into it. And Rob has always told me, he's like, educators make great agents because they know how to take care of babies.
2: That's right.
3: They know how to
2: take care of children.
3: They're very organized, and indeed, they understand how to work with people.
2: Disciplined. They're disciplined. And they know organize, know how to convey a thought and communicate stuff like that. So
3: exactly.
2: How many locations do you have now?
3: Well, I have Dallas, right? I relocated Dallas to the George Bush Turnpike. So it's North Dallas. And then I have Austin. Austin is right on the 620 Turnpike, 45 Tollway in Austin. And then I have San Antonio. It's on the 1604 freeway.
1: Okay.
3: And then, of course, I have Houston Galleria.
1: Right.
3: And then in the uptown area, and then the Houston North, which I relocated from the old FM 1960 building that I was in forever to the 99 Graham Parkway. So do you see a little pattern there?
1: Yes.
3: I relocated to all
2: and
3: the major turns.
2: You like roads that loop.
3: Freeways. Because otherwise, people get stuck in traffic lights all day long. And this way, they just jump on a freeway, and there we are.
1: And, you know, we're right around the corner from your Galleria school. Literally, I could, if I draw out of this building and take a right, less than a block up, you're on the right-hand side. And we participated in your career day last week.
3: Yes.
1: So you had a career day. And so Raynell and some of my teammates participated. Great turnout, by the way. Great turnout
3: it
1: of individuals.
3: It was raining.
1: Pouring.
3: We had, in each location, 300 to 400 people.
1: It was pouring rain. I got stuck in that rain. But it was a great turnout. You know, and the other thing I want to compliment you on is you also have some really good, not just because we were there, but you have some really good sponsors of Career Day.
3: Yes.
1: You know, Debbie Ambrosi was there. I mean, I saw a whole bunch of my different people that I've known over a period
3: we
1: of time,
3: right? We did
1: something
3: right?
1: Yes.
3: Totally new this year. We invited vendors.
1: Okay, gotcha.
3: So you're not going to believe this. One of our vendors was D.R. Horton. They sold a house at our career fair.
2: You get the commission off that?
3: I didn't even ask about that.
2: That doesn't seem right.
3: Yeah. So always it's our brokerages and our lenders and our appraisers, our inspector companies
1: right.
3: that are there to meet and greet all of the new people in the business. But for the first time ever, my smart daughter, Kimberly, she said, let's invite vendors this time. So we did, and at the end of the day, the salesperson at D.R. Horton says, best day ever. One of your new people looked at the houses that were on his laptop, got qualified, and he wrote up the offer all during 10 a.m. to 2 p.m.
1: That is awesome. That is
3: He'll
1: awesome.
3: He'll be back, I'm sure.
1: Yes. Oh, absolutely. No, it's a great day. You know, off air, I'm going to talk to you one day. I want to host a really good realtor or an agent or an industry happy hour in that open space downstairs in your building right over here. It's gorgeous.
3: Perfect for that.
1: It is perfect. I'm like, I've got to get together with you and talk about that. But let's also talk a little bit about you also, because you mentioned this very briefly. You not only train agents, but you train agents, you train loan officers, you train inspectors.
3: Yes.
1: You have a whole series of classes. So if you're looking at getting into real estate and or the derivatives of real estate, which are all the ancillary services, you have training for all that. Let's talk a little bit about some of those classes and who all you do train.
3: Okay. So people say to me, did you have a goal to open real estate school and be national and then be the largest real estate school in Texas and then have all these different disciplines? And I literally say, no.
2: No. But, you know, sometimes the way to go in life is the way life is going.
3: That's right.
2: And so it automatically attracts. I mean, if somebody's interested in getting a real estate license, they might also be getting an LO license. I've seen a lot more of that happening right now.
3: A brother, a sister, an uncle, a friend. So I just thought, okay, I've got real estate down. Let me try loans. So I went through all the steps to get approved as a provider for loan. And that first was the state of Texas before NMLS happened.
1: Right.
3: And so then, of course, we reapplied to NMLS. And again, the teaching background. I knew how to fill out forms. I knew how to do all that paperwork.
1: Right.
3: And then I always teach my first classes. So I taught loan at the beginning.
1: Okay.
3: And then I thought, well, that's great. That's going. Brought in Paul St. Amand, very first one. He and Louis Salinas.
1: Okay.
3: You probably knew
1: yes,
3: Louis.
1: Yes, know them both. Absolutely. Yeah. Very well.
3: So then I thought, well, let me bring in appraisal. You guys are going to really appreciate this. Every single one of those disciplines, I taught the first classes.
1: Oh, wow.
3: Just to see what they're all about.
1: Right.
3: And then it was turning it over to real specialists in those areas to actually teach better. So brought appraisal in, had a longtime teacher way back named Jim Hatton, and he did a great job teaching appraisal. And then we have our appraisal department still today that's operated so much, just wonderfully great teachers. Then the last was inspection. And I knew that I needed inspection, and it was like in my mind to open up an inspector's school. And I was in Dallas at one of our schools there, and I got a phone call from this wonderful guy named Roy Carter, and he had just gone through the Texas TRLP program, but he was a home inspector. And he said, I have a great idea. Why don't you open an inspection school? And I said, I've been looking for the right person. And that was 20 years ago.
1: Oh, wow.
3: So yeah, maybe 22 years ago. So Roy Carter's the director of inspection.
1: That is awesome.
3: Yeah.
1: And you got some great, I mean, you know, for all those, I always like to say full disclosure, I've done everything through Champions. And still today, you know, as a loan officer, we're required to do continuing education, 8 hours of SAFE. And then we're required to do different states have different requirements as well. And we do everything through Champions. We actually call every year up and talk to Paul, and Paul schedules an on-site with us. And so it's a lot of fun. Yes.
3: You are a sweetheart for that. I appreciate it tremendously.
1: No, we love it. And we love everything that y'all do. And
3: Paul makes it entertaining.
1: He does.
3: He really is proud of that.
1: He does.
3: He presents the information, but it's not like taking medicine. It's like, we're here to get the information. It's going to be fun.
2: I think people learn better when they're having fun.
1: They do.
2: I really
3: totally.
2: Do. And they're relaxed, too.
1: You know, and for all those out there, I mean, and you can go online or you can go to Champions, to a physical school, right?
3: Right.
1: And some people love to go online. So I like the physicality of somebody face-to-face, right? So that's why people always say, but you know, you can go online. I'm like, I know I can go online, but I can't get Paul. Like, I we're a face-to-face. We like to interact. He likes the stories that we tell. He tells stories back.
3: Exactly.
1: A lot of times he gets us as the very first group he has because he hears all of our war stories. He gets new material through us. But it's just, you know, it's one of those things. So I encourage everybody, whether you're a home inspector or you're an appraiser or you're a aspiring realtor and or a loan officer, go to Champions. And the other thing is, you've got so many good, high-quality individuals. You have a lot of people who graduate from Champions and go back and still perform and do things, and they will be up there at lunch times and provide lunch. You can learn a lot, right? I'm a big believer in the water cooler talk. I still think that's huge, right?
3: And so I
1: look at that, and you go up to your campus, you know, here in Houston, or you go to the Galleria one, and just all the knowledge and individuals that are walking through the halls are just so much fun to see.
3: The interaction.
2: You think about it. You know, we can learn one thing and be our one experiences, but when you get with a group of great professionals, you get to hear all the stories.
1: That is correct.
2: What's
3: exactly.
2: happening out on the streets, and that's why I said, that's why I tell people, that's where I learned
3: exactly.
2: stuff.
3: Yeah. I was walking through Career Fair Friday, meeting and greeting, and one of our longtime inspector owners of his own business, who has like 975 followers on his Facebook, he said, "Hey, Rita, I look at your YouTubes because, you know, every month I do a wonderful YouTube interview." And
1: yes, I would want to thank you very much.
3: Superstars
1: yes.
3: in their industry. And he said, "Why do you only do YouTube once a month? Why aren't you doing it every day?" And I'm thinking, oh, my gosh, how do I do it every day?
2: No pressure
3: day?
2: Here.
3: And then he said, "Oh, but only do it like 5 or 10 minutes, not a whole huge interview."
1: Right.
3: And then I said, "Well, you know what? I have like 18,000 followers and you have 275. I'm going to listen to what you're saying." But you learn from
1: you
3: people
1: do.
3: That you just run into.
2: Yeah, absolutely.
3: All
2: it's all about networks.
3: All
2: so,
3: the time.
2: So I was curious
3: because
2: how you handled COVID. How was that?
3: That is such a great question because it allows me to brag. In 2012, I started looking for a delivery where the student could be in their home office, but also have a teacher. So I had a little group of my executive team. We went all over the U.S. looking for a platform to have that combination. And it came down to Zoom, but that was before people knew about Zoom. So we did our first Zoom class in 2016. So during COVID, we were told by the state we had to shut down on March the 14th of 2020. And on March the 15th, we opened Real Estate Loan Appraisal Inspection with Zoom and did not miss a beat.
2: You're way ahead of the curve.
1: Absolutely.
3: Well, we were, but you know, we had it all those, well, not all those years, 4 years before. Nobody would try it. They were afraid of it. But when it came down to this is your only way to renew your license, they tried it and then they fell in love with it.
1: Right.
3: So we had a very scary experience at the beginning because everybody was staying at home doing nothing. And then, as you probably remember, about halfway through 2020, people started looking for things to do online. And then they started taking classes. And then we had the classes for them to take. So the end of 2020 was fine. The beginning was horrible and scary. Just not much business.
1: Right.
3: And then 2021, it got better.
1: Right.
3: And then it got great. And then it exploded. And then 2022 was still good. And then we went into that little down market.
1: Right.
3: That we are now coming out of.
1: Correct.
3: It's taken 2.5-3 years to come out of it. Yeah.
1: It really has. You know, I mean, one of the things I'm actually shocked at, we haven't seen, I think the beginning of this year we saw a little bit, but the past couple of years we didn't see. Rob and I were like, how many people are not going to renew their license? And it wasn't as dramatic as what we thought it was probably going to be.
2: But at a national level, yeah, it is. We lost a lot.
1: On a national level, it is. Yeah. And loan officers are, you know, 1/10 of what it used to be 10 years ago. You know, I think there's less than 200,000.
2: Dodd-Frank had any impact on that?
1: You know, I think Dodd-Frank does. I think the reality is that, and this is the one thing that I've always said is very important. If you're going to get into real estate, I don't care if you're going to be a loan officer or a realtor or a home inspector or anything in between, do it as a career. Do it as something. Don't do it as a part-time job, right? Even though there's a lot of part-timers out there. You know, I'm a big believer the way you make your money and the way you make success is by dedicated jumping and jumping in. You know, you got to put both legs, both feet, you know, both hands, everything. You got to jump all the way in. So still today, I tell everybody is, you know, that's the one thing I would say is, yeah, and when you get with champions, they're going to prepare you to make this a career. They're not treating it like a career. And if you treat it like a career and you go through champions and you do it the right things, you're going to have a very successful career path, you know? But if you don't, you know, because, you know, we all know this. You have some that just do it as a, well, I this is a backup.
2: Right.
3: There's a rainy day.
1: Yeah, there's a rainy day. I always have this, right? That is correct.
2: Well, that does make it hard on the industry because we have a lot of people may do, I mean, we just by statistics, we have 50% of our people only do like one or zero sides a year.
1: That is correct. That is correct.
2: And that's what we found out. So they're not doing it every day. So we see less professionalism. So when I see somebody who's coming out of the box, I know you probably recognize it right away, Rita. When you see somebody who's on fire for it,
1: right,
2: you know it immediately. And
3: yeah,
2: we've got some great people out there.
3: It's like an appraiser recently. She decided like 18 months ago, she fulfilled all of her educational requirement, got her training in, and she decided she was jumping in 100%.
1: Right.
3: She started building her company. She started welcoming our new appraisers that needed a trainee. She now is like bursting at the seams and planning how she's going to turn this over so that when she decides to retire in just 10 years because of her age today, she has something to turn over and then make residual income from.
1: Yep.
3: But when she jumped in, she said, my goal was to do it 150%. And really build a business.
1: Oh, yeah.
2: And we have a shortage of appraisers. We had a shortage of appraisers. I don't know if that's still true.
3: We have.
2: But during COVID, it was really tough to get an appraiser out.
3: Especially nationally.
2: Yeah.
1: I think there's a shortage of both inspectors and appraisers, actually, right now, if I'm not mistaken.
3: There is, because during that time period, we talked about so many real estate agents, loan appraisers, inspectors, all jumped out of the business and looked for something else.
2: Which is interesting because, you know, when I was chairman, they interviewed me on a local affiliate. And they interview you for like 45 minutes to an hour, but they only use about 15 seconds.
1: Right.
2: And one of the things they aired was a market moving up or a market moving down. There's always opportunity. Always.
1: Right.
3: That's right.
2: And so people who got in at 2008, I said, I can't believe I got in at this time. It was a perfect time to get into it.
1: Oh, yeah. Market was moving.
3: I'm going to tell you, every real estate agent needs in their pocket investors.
1: Yep.
3: Because when that market goes down, they make lots of commission and money off investors because investors get good deals.
2: Well, they're out bottom feeding, yes.
3: Yeah. But there's a different market there.
1: Oh, yeah.
3: Foreclosure. There's a different market, but you have to be a chameleon and change with it.
1: You have to. I mean, you know, it's interesting because I'm just having a conversation about this the other day. And someone was like, hey, Chris, if you remember short sales, I'm like, absolutely. I would go back to 2008, 2009, 2010, all that time frame, you know,
3: exactly.
1: you had specialized short sale companies. You had foreclosures. You had the whole bunch of stuff going on with Freddie Mac and Fannie Mae, et cetera. And we're starting to see a little bit more right now, right? And so I think the next, you know, wave of probably education is going to be, maybe, and not like a certification or anything, but just an education is, hey, here's what it looks like. Like, here's how you do a short sale. Here's how you actually perform whenever you're going through things like a foreclosure. And I've always said some other things that are really good. And there's some programs out there as well as in regards to divorce or in regards to individuals who pass away or in, you know, so there's a lot of stuff I think individuals still can go out there and specialize in. Right. And I think that's really cool. And does Christy still teach the etiquette?
3: She does. Business etiquette.
1: Business etiquette. And, you know, and I always thought that was really good when Christy used to be one of our co-sponsors.
2: Well,
1: and
2: we could use a little bit, bit of etiquette.
1: We used to tell everybody all the time is, man, there's like, we need more etiquette training. It needs to be given.
3: We have it at Champion School of Real Estate. And Christy Mendelo is the instructor.
2: Oh, she's awesome.
3: From the beginning, we started out with 5 teachers, trained them for that course.
1: Right.
3: And, man, she just took it and flew with it. And then we said, well, she loves it. She's amazing. Let's just keep it with Christy.
1: Right.
3: So she's there regularly.
1: That is awesome. Yeah, and I never forget when she was telling us, she said, we're implementing the course over there with you. I'm like, that's great. Number one, you're with my favorite, you know, person in the world, with my favorite school in the world. But more importantly, it's needed.
3: Good training is needed.
2: I actually talk with the groups, the 3 B's that I want everybody to be, because I want, you know, I want to elevate everybody, is to be professional.
1: Right.
2: Be competent.
1: Yes.
2: And be kind.
1: Yes.
2: We've been on a Be Kind tour. I think I wrote an article for Houston Realtor Magazine about 2007, 2008.
1: Right.
2: Talking about hand-to-hand realty.
1: Right.
2: It seemed like you're fighting it, and why is it that way? You know, so I've not taken Christy's course. I probably should probably sneak down there and take
3: it's
2: that.
3: It's so enjoyable because it's all about adult etiquette and just things that every professional in our business or any business should know how to interact. It also goes into time management.
1: Right.
3: It goes into being more organized as well. Not to mention the basics like
2: return your calls.
3: Just reminding people like BMW, bread, meal, water. So that you're not grabbing your friend's bread plate, or you sit down at a dinner and you don't know which water is mine.
2: Oh, yeah.
3: Well, just think of BMW.
2: How to do that, right?
1: Yep.
3: Well, right. Rob's doing the little okay signs. Yeah. You put that down, it tells you which is
2: what. Well, drink and bread.
1: Right. Yeah, drink and bread. Yep. That is awesome. Well, you know, I mean, I've always said that's something extremely important. We had a team meeting the other day, and one of the things I did in our team meeting is I put a Key and Peele skit up there, right? They have a skit in which they're texting each other, right? And this is very appropriate in today's market. So they're texting each other, and as they're texting, one of them's reading it, and he's like, ah. He's like, so the context goes, is like, hey, you want to hang out tonight? And the other one's reading like, you want to hang out tonight? Of course I want to hang out tonight. Who do you think you are? And he's like, yes, I thought we already discussed this. And he's like, oh yeah, we did discuss it. Oh yeah, you're right. You're so cute. Like, and so they're going back and forth, but one of them's interpreting the other person completely different.
3: What they're saying.
1: And so one of the things I tell everybody about business etiquette as well is know that text and email, generally speaking, have no perspective of what the other person's feeling, right? So there's no feeling associated with it.
2: That's what emojis are for.
1: Right. So I can say yes, and someone will sit there and say yes, he said yes, and I'm just saying, oh yeah, absolutely, or I can say yeah, you know? And so the one thing I put out there all the time is just remember, this is part of, you know, understanding business things, is there's no context in text as far as emotion. And so you got to put that emotion in there or define that up front, because a person's going to read a text by the way they feel, not the way you feel. That's the reality.
3: Good point.
1: Yeah.
3: It is.
1: And we see that, and I think more of that type of training for people to understand, because some of the biggest misinterpretations I still see today are, I didn't realize that's what you meant.
3: Yeah. I didn't read it that way.
1: That is correct. You know, we're going to take a break right now, but stay tuned. We'll be right back.
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1: And we're back. Having a great time with Rhea Santa Maria. She is with Champion School of Real Estate.
2: She's not with us. She is Champion School.
1: She is Champion School. She's owner, founder, just incredible right there. And you know, one of the things we were talking about before we went to break was business etiquette and the class being taught. But Rob has said something I want to get her heart back on, which was we've been on a Be Kind tour, right? And I think, Rita, you've always been on the Be Kind tour, right? It's one of the big things that we talk about. And for those who don't know, what we talk about is, and I don't care what business you're in, by the way. It can be real estate. It can be anything. But it doesn't cost anything to be kind. It doesn't cost anything to just do the right thing. It doesn't cost anything that some days somebody might be having a bad day. Don't take it out on somebody, right? If I'm having a bad day, don't take it on somebody. If you're having a bad day, don't take it on somebody. But the one thing I can always say is the Be Kind, I think, initiative that we've started for a long time ago, especially in real estate, is one of those things because we've seen it plenty of times before. It makes a huge difference.
2: Yeah,
1: the way you treat somebody.
2: Instead of going to judgment with people, my modus operandi is to go to basically curiosity.
1: Right.
2: Why are you thinking that way? Why are you so, and start asking questions.
1: Yep.
2: So
3: we have a mantra. It's cool to be kind.
1: Yeah, it is. I like it. It is very cool to be kind.
2: Well, we won't steal that, but I like it.
3: But it really is. I don't want to say trendy. But Old Navy had T-shirts last year that were Be Kind.
1: Right.
3: But front and center in my mind, if I can take a few minutes.
1: Absolutely.
3: And talk about the Live Like Knox Foundation.
1: Oh, I love it. Yes.
3: My sweet, precious 12-year-old grandson passed away on our family farm in Brenham, which is 2 years ago, last Monday. And when the accident happened, and he was not driving, he was a passenger in like a six-seater ATV. We call them Rangers. And little guy that was driving overcorrected, and Knox ended up being the only one hurt, tragically injured. And so my precious daughter, Kimberly, who's the president of Champion School of Real Estate, and her husband, Kevin, and older son, Caden, in order to help with this tragic, most difficult time in all of our lives, she started the Live Like Knox Foundation. Well, the accident happened on a Saturday, and by Monday at Hunt Middle School in Frisco, all of Knox's friends, and not even friends that really the family were aware of, the kids all started this mantra, be kind to each other. And then they started by making T-shirts and little armbands, rubber arm bracelets that say, live like Knox. So my daughter started, and my son-in-law, Kevin, started the foundation, Live Like Knox Foundation. And it was so healing for my family because concentrating now on helping others, helping his friends that are sad, helping the other boys that were there when the accident happened, their dads that were there when the accident happened, and then the whole school that could not believe that Noxie passed away. The whole premise of the foundation is to help other people.
1: Yep.
3: and mainly kids, and telling and asking kids to be kind to each other. So first year, my daughter had the first scholarship dinner of the Live Like Knox scholarship dinner for kids that were recommended by principals, teachers, advisors, because they were kind. And last year we gave away 21 scholarships of $17,000 each.
1: Wow.
3: Well, this year we got the word out around the state of Texas. We had 156 applications from all over Texas, graduating seniors recommended by teachers because they were kind, inclusive, caring.
1: Yep.
3: So this year, actually, it's May the 16th. We will be giving 30 scholarships of $10,000 each.
1: Wow.

0: the word inclusive, because I was always about including, even when I was on the ESAC and we had people sitting around, I always wanted to include them in the conversation, even though they weren't really participating. I wanted them to be heard too.
1: Be part of it.
0: I did the same thing when I was chair of HAR.
2: Well, and I love that. I love the fact that it's not merit based. It's be kind, right? And be kind. I mean, I look at my daughter, for example. My daughter, just a tender heart. She went through all those open heart surgeries, and so as such, I think she grew up. And in high school, she did a lot of stuff with PALS, for example.
1: Kids have volunteer hours for PALS.
2: For PALS. She also did something specific for children with other special needs. She participated in It's My Heart organization, which I did with Ed Wolf and his daughter and everybody, because we were all sort of doing the same thing right there. And I look at her today, you know, she's about to be 20 years old. Actually, next week she's 20 years old. You know, University of Arizona, you know, just a straight A student. And still today, she's just as, you know, she's going to be working with me, you know, for the summer. And it's just, it's interesting because, you know, she's going to bring that kindness, you know, to the internship that we have her on.
0: It's
2: right
0: contagious.
2: There, yes. And it's contagious, right? People, she was in the office the other day, and they're like, oh my God, she's incredible. And she's like this tall, you know, she's like 5 feet tall. And she's just, you know, a bundle of joy, right? And I tell everybody, that's sort of what we're on, you know, is it doesn't cost anything to be kind. But I love the fact that you're also giving scholarships to seniors in high school for college that are being kind to others, because that carries on.
1: And it can go to a trade school.
2: Yes.
1: It can go anywhere.
2: Yes.
1: And it's just so awesome to be able to honor kids that age that are just good kids.
0: Gives us hope just for their future,
1: doesn't
0: it?
1: Just caring about other people and being part of the PALS group. And
2: right.
1: This one guy has done like 270 hours of community volunteer work.
2: Right.
1: And just in different areas. And he's one out of Huntsville that got the scholarship.
2: I'm going to tell you this. If you're listening to the show right now, because we've had this happen before, and you're like, man, I want to participate. I want to be a donor to Live Like Knox so they can give out more scholarships. You can go to livelikeknox.org, I would imagine, right?
1: Livelikeknox.com.
2: Livelikeknox.com. And we've had this before. We've done shout outs in which we've had individuals say, I want to provide money, you know, to be able to do more of this, by the way. So, yes.
1: Every bit of it goes to helping kids. I was telling you and Rob about Sleep in Heavenly Peace. We'll be doing that in Houston in the fall, where we're going to build over 100 beds for kids that don't have a bed to sleep in.
2: Right.
1: And we do it in the parking lot of the Houston North School of Champion School of Real Estate.
2: Right.
1: And after they get their bed, we give them a gift card. One of the volunteers will go with them to Walmart, and they get to pick out their own bedding.
2: That is awesome.
1: And talk about inspiring for volunteers to be able to help kids have a bed. They've been sleeping on the floor. So.
2: You know, it's funny you say that, because Rob and I, we've all through the Real Estate Rat Pack Radio Show, we've always adopted the DePelchins Children's Center, but the center out in Richmond.
0: You can share that little story.
2: Yeah, the favorite story. So the first year we were out there, we went out to the DePelchins, and we do our normal thing. We're going to bring them Christmas, but we also want to do something for the center itself. Mm-hmm. And so the center itself said, well, we could really use some new bedspreads and some new bedding and sort of everything, right? And so we said, great. So we went out there and we got donations in, and we went out there and bought all this bedding. And so we're out there and we get all this bedding, all these, you got the girl's side and the boy's side, and they're putting on their beds, et cetera. And then we're getting together where Santa Claus is coming in. That's where, you know, Santa Claus would come in and we'd give out the gifts, right? And so there's this one little boy, and he'd made up his bed and he was sitting underneath the covers, right?
1: Aww.
2: And we said, come on out. And he goes, I don't want to leave. And we're like, what do you mean? Come on out. Santa Claus. And he's like, I'll be able to sleep warm tonight. It was to him to be able to sleep.
0: And these kids are in protective custody.
2: Rather than protective. And for him to be able to sleep warm and have a cover over him was he didn't want to leave his bed once it was there. And so, you know, you building over 100 beds and then providing them their bedding associated with that, things sometimes that we take for granted, you know, going to bed and having a cover or having a sheet, There's a lot of kids who don't have that.
1: They don't have that.
2: Right.
1: They don't get to be warm at night.
2: They don't get to be warm at night. And getting back to the Pelicans, here's a second story I was going to say is my daughter used to participate with us, right? So we had this one little girl. Remember the
0: last? Oh, she came at the last minute.
2: She came at the last moment, remember? And there's this one little girl that well, my daughter was then come up. This little girl we're talking about came at the very last minute. She was a little blonde hair, blue-eyed girl who got put in the center. And they called us

0: the night before and said, we just had a new arrival. Can't, yeah, we're like, don't worry. We always bought more. We got it taken care of, right? So just so cute. And so she was like, how did Santa know what I wanted,
1: right? We got her a Barbie backpack.
0: Yeah, we got her a Barbie back. We got her all set up, right? And I'll never forget, we left and my daughter was like, can we adopt her? Like, I want to adopt her. Like, I want her. I want her. Like I'm going to adopt
2: that's
0: her. She can be my little sister.
2: Feel.
0: She can,
2: yes.
0: Like, you know. And I'm like, we can't do that. Like, there's a different process. But she went on for years. What happened to her? I want to adopt her. And so, you know, it's for all those out there, if you want to participate, you know, livelikeknox.com. If you want to participate in it, if you want to donate, more importantly, that way they can give away more scholarships to individuals who are being kind, do so. And don't be afraid. You know, your kindness, I promise, will provide more kindness and opportunities for other individuals out there. It's sort of the pay it forward perspective.
1: How do you select the candidates who receive the bids and things like that? I mean, do they come forward and ask?
2: The group called Sleep in Heavenly Peace is the one that organizes it. And they have a list of kids where somehow through the system, there is a list of kids that just don't have a place to sleep. And so they give that information to Sleep in Heavenly Peace. And then they tell us how many boys, how many girls, as far as the gift cards.
1: That's a community coming together.
0: That's amazing. You know, I can tell you this, and again, great organization, Kids Meals. You go down and volunteer to Kids Meals, right? And I volunteer every year for Kids Meals. And when you do, and I volunteer with Kids Meals on the delivery side of things. So what I'll do is we'll go there and I'll usually partner with one of our real estate companies and we'll go there and do Kids Meals. So most of everybody's preparing the meals and I'm on the delivery team. So I'm one who's actually going in some areas which people, you know, don't want to initially drive in and you're handing out these meals. And when you knock on some doors and you see the inside of some of these houses or you see some of the, you know, manufacturer trailer, you sit there and go, they don't have a bed. Like, so when you're talking about that, there's tons of them. And I see them firsthand when I'm working with Kids Meals. And it's pretty crazy to see. So the fact that you're doing that, cause I've always wondered, I'm like, where do they sleep? That's my first question. The reality is they don't, right? They sleep on the floor or they sleep, you know, maybe with nothing. And so the fact that you're being able to get back there. So there's tons of kids I do know here in Houston. Every single day they sleep without a bed.
2: Well, I'm going to mention one more thing.
0: Sure.
2: And that is over the holidays, the last 2 years, because it's just been 2 years since Noxie passed, but for Texas Children's Hospital in Austin, San Antonio, Dallas, Fort Worth, and Houston, we go with hundreds of teddy bears.
0: Right.
2: Because we called Noxie Bear from the time he was a baby. So we go with all these teddy bears into the hospital and give them to kids.
0: Oh, wow.
2: Which is another just, it's I think, as beneficial to the volunteer seeing the look on the child's face as it is when they get these teddy bears and hold them so close to them. But again, all of this came out of tragedy.
0: Right.
2: Came out of my daughter's son-in-law, myself, or other family members saying, we love Knox, we miss Knox, what can we do to heal? And by giving to others, it's been and is the best healing out there.
0: Oh, yeah. I love it. Out of tragedy, as of a terrible, terrible accident, you know, comes something truly great that you're doing to impact the lives of a lot of other individuals right there. Right. And that's the greatest legacy, you know, you want to have. And so Knox left a really good legacy from that perspective.
2: His legacy is amazing.
0: Yes.
2: He absolutely. Okay, do we have time for a little short story?
0: Yes, we always have time for a short
2: story. His legacy was so amazing that, and this isn't just grandmother talking here, a very successful businessman in Dallas. His name is Ray Bayett. And his son kind of needed a friend when he came to Hunt Middle School. And Knox, being inclusive, brought him in to the lunch group of guys and said, you need to come to our basketball practice. Long story short, Ray sat and wrote this beautiful essay on understanding leadership through a 12-year-old boy's eyes. But in Knox's honor, just 2 weeks ago Friday, Ray wanted to donate money to the Live Like Knox Foundation. So he walked for 24 hours straight. In order to, his goal was to bring in $50,000 to give to the Live Like Knox Foundation. He walked for 24 hours straight and brought in $68,000.
1: Oh, my.
0: Oh, wow.
2: To the Live Like Knox Foundation.
0: That is awesome.
2: And an aside to that, my son-in-law, Knox's dad, walked with him arm in arm. My son-in-law is not a walker jogger. But he did it for Knox, his son. And so we have $68,000 more to give in scholarships.
0: That is awesome. That is awesome. Well, again, if you're out there and you want to participate and you've got some extra funds, whether it be a business, an individual, we've had this happen all the time. Go out there, you know, and donate and let's create a massive fund for to reward other individuals who are being inclusive and kind in our generation.
1: And so, I know there's probably some great students out there who are preparing for college and things like that. How do they get their teachers involved with contacting you?
2: Our committee contacted every school district in Texas, if you can believe it.
1: Oh, wow.
0: Oh, wow.
2: And that's how we got people from all over Texas. I mean, from like the Valley, just everywhere. So go to your counselor, go to your principal and tell them you want more information on the Live Like Knox Foundation,
0: right?
2: Or email me Rita@championschool.com. Put two S's in there. Let me know the school district you're in, and I will absolutely personally make sure your school district gets information.
1: Give out that URL one more time.
2: Rita@champions, Champions School.
1: So you got two S's in a row.
2: CHAMPIONSSCHOOL.
1: Now, did you name the school because you started in the Champions area? Is that why you did?
2: Yes.
1: How did I know?
2: I love my name, Champions School of Real Estate. But the very first campus was in the Champions area, which is north of Houston. And you probably remember, it was so hard to get agents from Interloop in Houston,
0: right,
2: to go to my school, even though I had another campus right here in Uptown in the Galleria.
1: Well, that's when 1960 was only like two lanes, too.
2: Yeah, it was like going to South Oklahoma. But since, I don't know when it happened, but one year,
0: right,
2: everybody thought, oh, that's the name. It doesn't mean it's only in Champions because we have the Galleria location.
1: Yeah. And for a while, you had one on Highway 6, I believe, also out there.
2: We do not have that one anymore because when we built the new location at the 99 Grand Parkway, we had people coming there that were going to the Cypress.
1: You covered the west side. So you actually covered Cypress all the way down to
0: That campus that you built up there is just gorgeous. I mean, your building is gorgeous.
2: It's just I'm really proud of it.
0: I love it.
2: Two-story, lots of room. We welcome people just to drop in. If you have any questions about real estate or you just want a free cup of coffee, we are there at 7302 North Grand Parkway West.
0: That is all. I tell you what, so I had a brain fart when I was on your podcast.
2: Thank you.
0: Is that I'm so used to all the other locations, and this is actually how I'm going to admit this time as well. I actually drove to the old location, and I'm like, God, this is why I'm like, hey, Rita, I'm running late 30 minutes because I went to the old location. So when we were doing the career fair last week, Raynell called me up and said, hey, can you stop by Champions? Like, absolutely. So I go to the old location back over here, and I drive all the way up, and I go on the location, and I'm like, they moved. I totally forgot about that. Good thing is it wasn't that far away. But, you know, some of us old timers like that, you know, we have in our mind of the old location. So, you know, make sure you look up the new location is right here on West Loop South. It's really cool. And again, right next to the building that we're in,
2: new location has been there since 2015.
0: I know. And yet I went to the old one because I was so used to the old one back there.
2: I love it.
0: It was the old Rita Chancellani used to be over there. And so I used to, you know, go over there with them all the time. It was always there right there in front. You had the big atrium in the middle, so all during the breaks they would come out.
2: That's it.
0: And I still drove to the exact same one, even though it's been there since 2015.
2: Okay.
0: So, yeah, bad on me.
2: Bad on you. Use that GPS.
0: Yes.
2: Thank you for being there. And thank you for being my superstar that I got to interview.
0: Thank you very much.
2: Go to Champions Real Estate Superstars today on the Champions YouTube station and look for my interview with Chris. It's awesome.
0: I appreciate it. Thank you very much. It was so much fun.
2: Superstar in the Linden field. Really.
0: Well, you know, I definitely appreciate that. And, you know, the one thing I always think is important, Rob and I talk about this all the time, is giving back, right? And so one of the things, and you believe in the same thing, is, you know, part of what we have to do now is that we're all on this side of our career is continue to educate the newer individuals that are getting in to show them, you know, what was set up before them, learn from the new stuff that's coming up, exactly. But also teach what's still been the tried and true practices over a period of time, you know, and how to be kind, how to be, you know, how to teach business etiquette, you know, how to do things the right way, right, I say, way. Right, the because the professional way, because there's a lot of individuals out there, I hate to say it, the whole market's changed and the way people learn has changed and, you know, but there are some things that are still good to implement today.
2: Exactly.
0: Right. So,
2: like, old school still works.
0: Oh, absolutely.
2: Many, many, many ways.
0: Yep. Mm-hmm. Yep. Well, we talk about all the time is, you know, the old school way doesn't mean it's outdated. You know, it's just
1: technology is a tool. It's not. Yeah. It's not replacing us.
0: Yeah. No. No. I agree.
1: It's not replacing us, and then you saw all the things that always worked before about you know, be professional, be competent,
0: right.
1: Be kind.
2: So, return phone calls.
1: And return phone calls.
0: Pick up your phone.
2: Pick up your phone.
1: Trek actually had to make a rule, 2 calendar days to return a call regarding the transaction.
2: Isn't that just crazy?
0: I was going to say, isn't that too long? If you think about that, they had to make a rule about returning phone calls.
1: Oh, I've got stories. I've got a lot of stories about people never returning calls, and they'd received a contract, and buyer's agent's trying to get them to respond, and no response, and it's like...
2: But, you know, Rob, so many times the new person walks in the door of our school to get their license, and they say, we worked with an agent who never returned our call, and we thought, wow...
1: I can do better than that.
2: I can do better than that.
0: Right.
1: And that's a great lesson, because they know how it feels... be the consumer.
0: So our rule in our office is if your phone rings, pick it up. And if your phone is not ringing, pick it up. Either which way, you need to pick up your phone. And we talk about that because the two things I think most people fail at is number one, generating business, mm-hmm. right? So you got to pick up your phone to generate business. And when you get the business, you got to pick it up to maintain the business. And so, you know, so either which way, you got to be picking up your phone. And we talk about that, and with the amount of spam calls everybody gets all day long, I know it can be hard, but I interrupt a lot of phone calls. I know I answer a lot, but it's, you know, you have to be available right there. So,
2: exactly. You
0: know, we got less than a minute. Again, I want you to let everybody know how they can reach you. You can miss your email address and your location so that they can get there with you. And more importantly, also, let's end it off with the Knox Foundation and what you're doing from that perspective. So, email address first.
2: So you can email me personally, Rita, R-I-T-A, at championschool.com. 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And our deliveries, you can do online. 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You can do Zoom. You can do old-fashioned home study. And that's for real estate loan appraisal inspection. And then we have business development also that
0: Correct.
2: We talked about with Christy. And then my heart and soul and brain today is wrapped around the Live Like Knox Foundation, which is a giving foundation to those kids that live a kind life.
0: And you can go there at livelikeknox.com. Until next time, thank you very much. Appreciate you being on board today.
2: Pleasure. Thank you.
0: Until next time, we are out.
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7: Deadly incident at Denver's International Airport. I'm Jack Callahan, Fox News. A person referred to as a pedestrian was struck and killed by a Frontier Airlines plane taking off for Los Angeles last night. Fox's Madeline Rivera with details.
8: Frontier Airlines says flight 4345 was taking off for Los Angeles from Denver when it hit a pedestrian on the runway around 11:20 p.m. local time. In air traffic control recording, the pilot can be heard reporting the incident and saying there was an engine fire. Smoke was reported in the cabin, forcing the crew to begin an evacuation via slides. Airport officials say the Denver Fire Department quickly put out that fire, and emergency crews bus the passengers back to the terminal.
7: Denver airport officials confirmed the victim was at least partially sucked into the jet's engine, unknown why someone was standing on the runway. The Iran and the United States still trading blows in the Persian Gulf, testing the limits of a fragile ceasefire, as Fox's Ashley Webster reports from Tel Aviv.
9: There has been plenty of military action around the Strait of Hormuz. The very latest saw a U.S. F/A-18 Super Hornet fire on two empty Iranian-flagged oil tankers that were heading towards a port in Iran. Both vessels were disabled. Let's not forget there is a ceasefire in existence, but apparently it's a little shaky. Now, according to Central Command, the blockade is preventing more than 70 tankers capable of transporting more than $13 billion worth of oil from entering Iranian ports.
7: President Trump says a peace deal with Iran could be signed soon. State Department has sanctioned four Chinese-based entities accused of supporting Iran's military during Operation Epic Fury. Those firms include EarthEye. They allegedly provided satellite imagery to Iran's military. 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
22: 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Today, my friends, though, we're going a slightly different direction. 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And what does that mean to you? Well, it means to you that if we don't have enough listenership in any particular city or location, then the radio station might just elect to take us off. So it's very important that we allow them to know that we have participation, that people are listening to what we have. So do you need one person? No. Do you need 10 people? You need hundreds, if not thousands of people listening to you, depending on the marketplace you're in, for them to decide that you're worth keeping. So what I've done today, and I'm going to do it for you here, is I've set up a situation where you can help us prove that we're listened to. And it's going to take some participation from you to help us stay on your radio station in your area. Now, there are areas, obviously, where we have a tremendous number of members who listen to us all the time. And then there are areas that have lots of people who listen to us that aren't members. It doesn't matter whether you're a member or not. It's just that you're listening. So whether you enjoy hearing me talk about life's a quiet desperation, whether you like my long stories about life, whether you like my real estate content, whatever it is that you're interested in hearing, that you like what we have to say, just my life aspects of being an old guy looking backwards. If you like what you hear and you want to continue to hear it, then you're going to need to help us out here. So what I've done to entice you, to motivate you, to help us help you keep the radio station on in your area, is that I put together a tremendous giveaway. So here's the way it works. I'm going to explain it to you in detail. Nothing to be fearful of. This is not a marketing campaign. This is a giveaway. I'm enticing you to take action. Now, if you don't want the giveaway, please just take action anyway and turn down the giveaway. You don't need the giveaway. You don't want the giveaway. That's fine. No one will force you to take the giveaway. But I've broken it down so that you can take it in stages and just help. Or if you want to get something from it, you can get more and more and more with a bunch of different stuff. So here we go. First of all, what's going to happen is there's going to be a website you can go link onto. It's called freedomnumberquiz.com. That's freedomnumberquiz.com. Now, I've had this out there for a while. And what it is, it's a interesting little situation where you can go in and there's an AI program that we had programmed that will take the information just like you were giving it to me and analyze what it's going to cost you to retire. In other words, all your incomes, which ones are accessible, what you're going to need to be able to replace your earned income and live retired right now. And the number is going to be calculated. And then with that number, we could actually help you figure out how to get there. Looking at what you have, looking at what you want to do, the equation can be calculated. But what this is going to do is just give you the number. Just so you can walk around and know, you know what? I need $12,000 a month to retire. Or you know what? I only need $4,000 a month to retire. Whatever it is. My number when I started was $3,500. That's what I was taking home after my paycheck. I needed to replace $3,500 a month of passive income. And as soon as I did it, I quit my job. 12 hours a day, 6 days a week. I'd done it for 12 years. Give me that $3,500 a month and boom, I was gone. Just wow. To earn the same amount of money and do nothing was a wonderful thing. So that's the first thing you're going to get. Cost you nothing. All you have to do to get that, that's all you have to do, is just go in there and do two things for me. Number one, there'll be a blank to put the city you live in and a blank to put the radio station you listen to us on. So you go there, you put down like Houston, radio station AM 700, AM 740, AM 940. We're on a lot of different stations, Houston. Put down the one you listen to us on, whichever city you're in, and the station. We need the city and the station to be able to make sense of this thing, because you're going to get the station wrong. Some of you, it's like KTRFH, and some of you are going to go, that's 940. You know, and then you're going to get it wrong, because maybe you listen to 700 some of the time, and 740 some of the time, and 940. But if we know what city you're in and you give us the radio station you listen to, either by the number or by the call letters, we'll be able to pretty much figure it out. Okay? Cost you nothing. No more advertising, no marketing, no follow-up. Nobody's going to come after you for anything. That just helps us out. That's my ask right there. Now, once you do that and fill that in, another page will pop up. And that page will give you two options. Option number one is to receive the best of Del Wamsley's video clips. I've instructed them to put five of my most interesting video clips together to where you will receive them. If you put in your email address so they have some place to send them, they will send you the link to these immediately. You won't have to wait. You'll get these things. No more marketing. It's just you'll get them as a gift. The other thing you can sign up for if you'd like, if you can sign up for a call from me, to sign up for a call from me, you put your phone number in there and a 4-hour window of the day that would, you know, be available that I could reach you. That would be okay to call you. So in other words, put down like in Houston, we're Central Time. So it'd be like you could call me from 10 to 2 Central Time type of a deal. And then I will call you back. And we'll have a short conversation as to what your number really means for you, your freedom number means, and what you should do to get started working towards that number. If you don't want it, that's fine. This is purely optional. Don't put your phone number in there. You won't get a call back. But the other part, the videos, that's purely optional also. If you don't want the videos, you don't have to take them. If you do, you need to put your email address in there so we can send them to you. Let's see here. What else we got here? This info will decide which ones. Okay, which this info is going to help us decide what stays, what goes. It also helps us decide where in the country to have events. You know, we're all over the country. We have members in all 50 states of the union. We actually have events in Hawaii, believe it or not. But we have these the events all over the country, and we have to decide where is there enough volume of listeners and members to go there. So this will help us do that. Right? So what are you going to get? You're going to get your freedom number, first of all. That's free. Just give us the radio station, the city you're in, and you'll get your freedom number. By the way, if you don't want your freedom number, don't fill out the questionnaire. It's that simple. Hey, I want to tell you where I'm at. Here's my stuff. But don't fill out the questionnaire. And we'll at least get where you're at. If you want the questionnaire, fill out the questionnaire, then we'll give you a freedom number. And then after you give us the freedom number, after you get your freedom number. And by the way, I think on that page you can decide if you want the freedom number or if you want the videos. Now, if you take the freedom number, I'm sorry, no, you'll get the freedom number, my bad. You're going to get the freedom number for free by putting in your radio station. But when you come to the second page, you'll be able to say, I want the best of Dell, or I want a free conversation. By the way, if you check the best of Dell, you can also put in your phone number for a call. So you can get both of those if you want them. Get both, one, or neither. Whatever. If you don't want the videos, you just want to talk, put your telephone number in there, et cetera, et cetera. So this is what we're working on. Now, you have to understand, we've been doing this here. I've been doing this now for 35 years. And you talk into ether. You're talking into the air. And you just don't even know if anybody's out there. You're just hoping that you connect. And then you meet people. Hey, I listened to you for 6 months, 6 weeks, 6 years before I took any action. That's sad. I wish y'all took action right away and either checked me off and said, nah, this is nothing like what I want. I really don't want to retire. No, I really don't want to have passive streams of income. You know, that'd be good if you'd get that out of the way, but it doesn't really matter. This radio show is part entertainment. I call it edutainment. Edutainment means we're educating you while at the same time we entertain you. Otherwise, education is boring, and entertainment is useless. You're wasting your time being entertained, where if you can be entertained and get something out of it at the same time, I feel like you're hitting the best of both worlds. So let's go ahead right now, if we can, take a break. And you go out there to freedomnumberquiz.com. 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And check it out. We'll be right back with the Del Wamsley Radio Show.
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15: 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I'm Jeff Davis with Just a Thought. Some physicists are exploring an idea that sounds like it came straight out of Interstellar, sending messages to the past. Now, before you start texting your younger self stock tips, the concept revolves around quantum physics, entanglement. Two particles become linked, and what happens to one affects the other instantly, even across vast distances. Now, here's where it kind of wrinkles a little bit. Some theories suggest that under very controlled conditions, information, not things, might be able to move in ways that don't strictly follow our normal sense of time. Think of it less like time travel, but just kind of bending the rules when information is received. In Interstellar, gravity was used as a bridge across time. In real-world physics, researchers are looking at quantum states, feedback loops, and things I don't even begin to understand to allow kind of echo to move backward. But we need to be clear on this. It's highly theoretical. But to clarify, I didn't get a message to say this from next Tuesday or today. Just a thought. I'm Jeff Davis.
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22: 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I'm your host, Del Wamsley, and we are back in the second segment. And in the first segment, we talked about the fact that this is the one time of the year that we have to research whether or not anybody's out there actually listening to us, because it's the annual recertification of our program across the whole nation. We need to know if you're listening. Why? 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That's the way this stuff works. And I've set up a pretty good offer, a giveaway, to get you to participate. Not because I want you to say you want to watch the radio station. That's not the goal. The goal is to find out if you listen to the radio station. And I say watch because now we have a podcast. 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So you can always get this online, by the way. These are recorded. You can watch them on our website. So if your area doesn't have these, you can still get to them. However, if you like this being live on your AM radio, a lot of people really like that. They drive to work with us. They come home with us, whatever. Then you're going to want to help us to do well in the annual counting of the listeners. So here's what I've got. I've got a gift for you. In fact, I've got three gifts for you. You go to the same place to get all three gifts. And the place is, the website is freedomnumberquiz.com. 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If you can get to that, freedomnumberquiz.com, you will be presented with two blanks that you can fill in. One of them is the city you live in, and the second one is the radio station you listen to us on. Now, if you listen to more than one of them, that's fine. Fill it out once, turn around, get off, come back in, fill it out again. Why? Because this is not a marketing tool. We're not going to be sending you email after email after email. This is simply a giveaway. Now, if you want to take the Freedom quiz, you just go ahead and take the quiz. It's a couple questions. Our AI program will figure out what it will take for you to retire. Amazing what AI can do nowadays. In fact, I'm myself going to start learning how to use AI more and more all the time in the future. It's, I think, my next goal for this year is everybody in the world's going to have to know how to use AI. It's like learn how to use your cell phone. I've never really learned how to do all the stuff the cell phone does. I hate myself for it. You know, 6-year-old kid can do more than I can. I think it's time to learn. Whatever. The bottom line is, if you want the radio stations to survive, you need to go there and put in the city and the radio station you listen to. Then you'll be given this opportunity to fill out the questionnaire, and the AI program will figure out what your freedom number is. My freedom number, like I told you, was $3,500. That's how much I took home. Doesn't matter. You could make $100,000 a year, but what you actually take home is what's important, and that's the amount of passive income you need. I've been doing this for 35 years. First thing I do when I sit down with somebody is go, let's figure out what you need. You're going to have a goal. You need to know where you're going. So let's figure out how much passive income you need to get there. Then we can start talking about the options. Maybe you're good with a couple rent houses. Maybe one small apartment will get you there. Maybe you need more than that, something larger. That's a conversation we can have, but first we need to know your freedom number, right? Then, after you fill out the freedom number deal, and by the way, you're given a choice. Do you want to fill out the freedom number deal or not? That's up to you. But if you fill out the freedom number deal and you get your freedom number, which costs you nothing, by the way, and nobody's going to track you. We don't have an email address on you at that point. You understand? There's nothing that we could come after. We don't know who the data is. We're not keeping the data. That's not important. What we're doing there is giving it to you for your own benefit. It's just something free. Once you get done with that, you're going to come to a page that's going to allow you to have two options. One, you can register for the Best of Del Wamsley video series. And I think it's 5 videos. I told him to go find my most interesting videos that people like the most, that have, you know, the highest content referral, and put them on there. So all you have to do is put your email address in, and then you will receive a link to these 5 videos that you can watch. There is no marketing behind this. If you want to join up, you can join up, whatever. 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The second thing I'll offer you is even more important. It is an opportunity to talk to me. have a personal consultation with me, a short phone call as to where you're at and what you want to do and answer your questions. To do that, you're going to have to give up your phone number and a time of day I can call you. You can put down there my phone, put your phone number in, and then put down like I'm available from like 10 a.m. to 2 p.m. in Central Time or Eastern Time or Pacific Time, whatever it is, so that we'll know, you know, what and where and how we can call you. And it will be me calling you, that's for sure. So if you put your number in there, you're going to get a call from me, not from somebody else, not from a surrogate, not from an AI, clone or whatever they have these things nowadays to do it, sound just like you, look just like you, whatever, avatar, if that's what they're called. But you're not going to get that. You're going to get me. And why? You said, well, Dale, why are you doing so much? I'm just really curious. I want to give you something you can't refuse. It's just so good that you just can't refuse it, because I really want to see, you know, what radio stations are being listened to and which ones are not. It's very important to me to see, you know, how wide our reach is out there in the marketplace. Because, you know, we help a lot of people, and we've been doing it for 35 years. We just want to know, this year, are we still hitting the people we're hitting? Are we reaching the same areas? You know, it's interesting. One year, demographics completely changed on us. One that blew me away one time was California. I never thought, California being a liberal state that it is, that people would listen to me. And what I found out was I was the number two listened to radio station in California for conservatives. I go, get out of here. There's no conservatives in California. You go, are you kidding, Del? There's tons of conservatives in California, and they're pent up because they can't get to anything else. Everything else is liberal mumbo jumbo. And so you're like a breath of fresh air. And so I was number two to Hannity. Can you believe that? Hannity was number one. I was number two. This was after Rush Limbaugh, I think, was passed, gone away. But that really blew me away when I found that out. I was number two in California. That's a strange deal, man. We're big in Colorado, which is another liberal state. Again, I think when you're up in a very liberal state and a voice of reason comes out over the radio, you're like, man, please don't turn this off. I need to hear somebody and listen to somebody who thinks like I do, that sees the world from my perspective. I get that. I would want to watch. I would want to listen to that also. So here's what you're going to do. You're going to go to freedomnumberquiz.com. That's freedomnumberquiz.com. And fill it out and let the world know you're a Del Wamsley listener. We'll be right back with the Del Wamsley Radio Show.

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8: 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No, 35. No, 36. It's 36 years now I've been teaching how to produce passive streams of income, find yourself retirement, by replacing your earned income with passive streams of income. And the concept has always been, hey, you pile up enough money high enough, eventually you can just quit your job and live off that pile of money. The problem is your goal from that point forward for the rest of your life is to try to die before you run out of money, because there's no other way to keep going. My thought was completely opposite of that. My thought was, forget about the pile of money. Think about income. Why do you get up and go to work every day? You get up and go to work every day because you need income. Now, what if you didn't need income anymore? What if you could replace the income part of it all? Yeah, you could work on building your wealth. You could go out there and do crazy things to make large amounts of money and get richer and wealthier and whatever. That would all be fun on the side, but you still need to pay those bills. So if you could replace that with passive streams of income, then your life would be free. You'd be free to do whatever you want, go wherever you want, with whomever you want, whenever you want, and have enough money to do it. That's the key. So I've been talking about this now for 36 years. And each year, we come around to this point where the radio stations try to evaluate whether or not someone should stay on the station or not. And so they do tests. And we're going through one of those testing periods right now. And that's why I put out here this enticement for you to register as a listener, in which case this will help us by keeping our shows on the stations you listen to. So to do that, it costs you nothing. All you have to do is go to this website, freedomnumberquiz.com. And the first enticement is a program that you can fill out your personal information and find out what your retirement number will be. So everybody needs a number. You know, is yours 3,000, 3,500 like mine, or is yours 6,000, double that, or 7,000, or is yours 9,000 or 12,000 or 20,000? You know, what's it going to take for you to replace your earned income and retire? That's step number one. Now, if we get that out of the way, you at least have a starting point. You can start listening to the shows from that point of view. You can start doing research on passive streams of income on the internet. You can do whatever you want, but at least you got a starting point, right? And that's free for just filling out this questionnaire. The questionnaire is going to ask you two things. What city do you live in? And what radio station do you listen to us on? If you listen to us on more than one, then you can fill it out more than once, because this is not a marketing thing. It's not going to come back at you. So, you know, you can go ahead and fill it out. Please don't fill it out twice on the same one just because you're trying to load, stack the deck. It's not really what we want to have happen. Next thing is, after you get your freedom number, we're going to put a cherry on top. Sweeten the deal with two more options that you can pick up, two more free gifts if you want them. Again, only if you want them. We're really here just to find out what the radio station is in the city you're in. But

So I've got a couple of these best of Dell video series that I've used over the years, and they're always pretty interesting. A lot of people like them. Whenever they get them, they usually really enjoy them. The second thing is, if you really are just sitting there, you know what? What do I really need to do? Well, now you get your freedom number. I'm going to give you an opportunity to speak to me. What you do is you put your telephone number in there, your name, your telephone number, and a four-hour window of time I can call you. So put down what time zone you're in and what hours. Like, for instance, I give you the example. I'm available from 12 noon to 4 in the afternoon on Central Time. Okay, put that in there, and then we'll give you a call during that time. Now, I will give you the call. There won't be anybody else. It'll just be myself. And we'll have a short conversation to find out, you know, where you're at. What are you stuck on? What would get you moving forward, if anything? Again, I'm just giving this away, not as a marketing tool. I'm giving this away as a gift to get you to fill radio questionnaire, because we need this once a year. We got to bang you up for this information just to keep ourselves on the radio. If we don't have listeners, the show goes away. So no matter how much I want to help you, I can't help you if there's no show. So please, if at all you're hearing this anywhere, go to freedomnumberquiz.com. That's freedomnumberquiz.com. And for those of you who don't know how to spell freedom, it's F-R-E-E-D-O-M, freedom. You all know how to spell number, I assume. N-U-M-B-E-R, and quiz, Q-U-I-Z. I don't know why I just spelled all that out. If you can't figure that out, you probably don't want to hear what I have to say anyway. I don't know. I could never spell. I failed spelling every year. Every single year, I failed spelling. And I'll tell you a funny one. Back when I was in grade school, my teacher failed me, and on an English paper, she marked it all up with red stuff. You know, you didn't have this comma, you didn't have this, you had the wrong word here, you know, where, and where. All those kinds of, you know, basic English things that the average person should learn, which today I know nobody knows. You listen to the kids today, you get them out there on the street and you ask them questions, they don't know anything. But back then, you know, I couldn't do it. I wasn't concentrating on English. I was more of a numbers kind of guy. Whatever my excuse. The bottom line is I didn't do it very well. And so, since then, I've actually tried to learn all that stuff, because you seem pretty stupid when you can't write wording correctly. Whatever. This teacher gave me this bad grade. And so when I made my first $1 million, I wrote a letter back to her saying, just wanted to let you know that even though I couldn't spell and my punctuation was incorrect, my grammar was off, I made my first $1 million by 35 years of age. And this letter should be perfect because it's being dictated to my assistant, who was really, really good at all that stuff. And that's why she's now an assistant and not an entrepreneur. Boom. Send it back to the teacher. Probably the meanest thing I've ever done in my life. But I felt like, boy, that was fun. You know what I mean? They pick on you and push you around when you're a little kid, and then boom, back at you, teach. Back at you. You don't have any money. You know, all that grammar didn't do you any good at all when it really came down to success in life. And by the way, all my grammar won't do me any good either. If you don't fill out this questionnaire, we need to know who's listening all over the country. Hey, even if you're an obscure little station somewhere listening to it, fill it out. Because it might be, you might be the number. There might need to be X number of people. You might be X minus one that makes it go over that number that allows that station to want to stay in the loop. Because, see, I'm syndicated, and they got to pick you up all over the country. If they don't pick you up, you say, you know, he doesn't pull in our area. You know, he sounds great for this area, you know, blah, blah, blah. But our area doesn't like a guy like that. You know, there are some areas that don't like pontificating blowhards like myself. Other areas love pontificating blowhards. Some people are young stations. They don't want to listen to a guy that's got 20/20 vision looking backwards for 70 years. Other people love to hear

20 vision material. Hey, you went through it. I went through it. We've all been through it. Here's what I actually found out. If you look at 100 people, 99 of them did this, one of them did that, and the one won. The 99 lost. Boy, you can see that really clearly when you're 70 years old, when half of your friends are dead, the other half are either broke, poor, barely getting by, and one out of 100 is living with you, traveling the world, doing whatever they want to do, having an incredible life. Boy, that's obvious when you get up to my age. And you don't want to wait until you're my age to figure that out. You want to get that figured out much sooner in life than most people do so you can take action on it. So the starting point here today, the goal today is let's get on the record as listening to this show. 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And then we'll be right back with the rest of the radio show.

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1: 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One is the city you live in, and two, the radio station you listen to us on. That's it. That's all it costs you. So what do? You go to freedomnumberquiz.com, freedomnumberquiz.com, and register your name. I don't know if it takes your name. I don't think it even takes your name. I think it just takes your city and the radio station you listen to. It might ask for your first name or something. I'm not sure. The idea, it's not a marketing funnel. It's just to give you this opportunity to weigh in that you'd like to see our radio station continue in your area. Then, if you want, you are given the option to take our Freedom Number Quiz, which is an AI program that, once you put your personal information in there, figures out what it's going to take for you to retire. What is your number, your passive stream of income number that you can retire? We talk about this all the time. It's not how much money you need to retire. It's how much income you need to retire so that we can work on completing your portfolio to replace your earned income with passive income. All right. So that's the next thing you'll get. Then if you go through that, there'll be another option for you, if you like, that you can get the Best of Del Walmsley video series. There's five videos out there, I think it is, that are probably never seen because they're internal videos. So unless you're a member, and even as a member, you might not have seen them because they've only happened once. And there's really good stuff, and I ask them to put together, you know, the ones that are most interesting to get the most views. And you can get these five videos. Now, you will have to give up your email address to get that because we have to send them somewhere, right? So, again, we're not trying to market you. We're just trying to give you a free gift. I really want you just to fill out the questionnaire. This gift is just to entice you. The reason I need an email address, there's nowhere to send it otherwise. You have to have some place we can send it, right? Then the next thing you can get is, and this one is really over the top. I don't even know how to value this. You can get a free consultation with me. And this is the strongest offer I can make. Hey, my time is the most valuable thing to me on this earth. And to spend any of it with you about your situation is the largest gift I can give you. There's nothing I give you more than inviting you over to my house to have dinner. I mean, that's about the highest of everything there. But other than that, this is the most. So what do you have to do? You have to put in your name and a telephone number and a four-hour window of time in your time zone. Give me a time zone. Give me a four-hour window of time I can call you, and I personally will call you. It's not going to be a bot. It's not going to be a clone. It's not going to be somebody else, an employee. It's going to be me. And you're going to go, I can't believe you really called. That's what everybody says every time I ever talk to them on the phone, because I respond to everybody that is willing to contact me and work with me in any way, shape, or form in business. Have done that for 35 years. I think it's the integrity necessary for people to believe you're a real person. And the people are surprised. Like, really? It's you. Come on. Can't be you. Is that really you? What's even funnier is when they meet me in public and go, you sound exactly like you sound on the radio. Yeah, and you look exactly like your pictures. Well, what do you think I'm going to look like, man? I mean, I don't look like I looked when I was 35 years old and started Lifestyles, but I sure look like what I looked like the last 10 years, which is old and gray. I think I've been gray since I was 50, 70. So, I don't know. I think I'm grayer. I think there's more of it's gray. Maybe less of it was gray back when I was 50. But gray doesn't seem to stop me from doing anything. And it really shouldn't stop you. You need to figure out now What is your working number that you can get out? That's what you need. What is your working number to get out of all this? And to do that, you got to go to freedomnumberquiz.com, fill out the questionnaire, and let the AI program figure it out for you. I used to do it personally by hand, but man, he does. I just gave it all the parameters that I looked at, how I figured it out, and boom, it does it for you instantly. So you'll get an instant number back once you fill out the questionnaire, and it's yours. Free. It's nothing more you have to do. However, if you want more gifts, you can get the video series, 5 video series, best of, if you like. Just fill in your email address so we can send you the link to it. And or if you want me to contact you, put in your telephone number and a 4-hour window of time that I can call you. So there it is. It is time for you to step up and request. I have people all the time. We had lost a city a while back where the listenership was such that the city decided to take, we're on syndication, so they just pick us up and put it in. And they decided to drop us off. And people say, why aren't you here anymore? They go, because nobody let them know that you were listening. It's weird. You know, they have these things where they used to go out and test people. I don't know if they even do it anymore for AM radio, but they used to test to find out, you know, what is the listenership per station at what time of day. They do it for TV still, the ratings, you know, and they're always talking about the ratings on TV. Well, they did it for radio for the longest time. I don't know if they do it anymore, but now they do it at least this once a year. So this is the time. Get participate now. Let us know you're out there. Say, hey, we're out here. Keep material coming. We like it. We want to hear it, and so on and so forth. That's what you need to do. Once you got to get up and do something back. We give you 364 days a year. Now you got to get up and give it back to us today. That's what we need. Other than that, just remember this. Once you've got that number, you can call me. And that's really not much more than that. I mean, you contact me and we'll tell you, hey. And you'd be surprised, I'll tell you the truth. Somebody called me up and said, I have no money, no credit, no this, no nothing. And, nobody in my family has anything, and I've never had anything. I can't read, I can't write, I can't see, and I can't walk, and I can't talk. And the answer is going to be, I think money's the least of your problem. All right, have a great day. Remember, it's not the money. It's the lifestyle, and we'll see you tomorrow. 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
5: Death. I'm Paul Stevens, Fox News. Frontier Airlines reporting one of its planes hit and killed a person on a runway during a takeoff at Denver International Airport on Friday.
6: The collision forcing the flight to abort takeoff as it was heading for Los Angeles. The FAA now out with a statement, and they say during departure from Denver International Airport to LAX, Frontier Airlines flight 4345 struck a person on runway 17L. The Airbus A321 evacuated passengers using emergency slides. The incident occurred at approximately 11:30 p.m. local time. The FAA is investigating. In audio from air traffic control, a pilot can be heard reporting the incident and alerting about an engine fire. Frontier says there was smoke in the cabin, but airport officials say the Denver Fire Department quickly put that fire out. There were 224 passengers and 7 crew members on board.
5: And that's Fox's Madeline Rivera. Denver airport officials now confirm the victim was at least partially sucked into one of the aircraft's engines. President Trump honoring military moms at the White House as the U.S. and Iran continue to exchange blows on the battlefield.
4: President Trump honoring Gold Star mothers in the Rose Garden as U.S. forces disabled two more vessels for violating the U.S. blockade on Iranian ports. It's the latest attack in a tit-for-tat between the two nations. CENTCOM released new images of the four U.S.-guided missile destroyers that faced incoming fire from Iran while traversing some 500 miles through the Persian Gulf and the Strait of Hormuz. The U.S. carried out retaliatory strikes, but the president insists the ceasefire is still in place.
5: Fox's Aisha Hazmi at the White House. While the ceasefire reportedly continues, a peace deal is yet to be made between the U.S. and Iran. And President Trump says U.S. forces will do what's necessary in the continuing conflict. 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
11: 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Information has been obtained from sources that are deemed to be reliable, but their accuracy and completeness cannot be guaranteed. Neither Peter J. DeLuda or his guests are liable for the usage of information discussed. 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
12: It is 2026, folks, and I have a lot of people asking the same question. Is now a good time to retire? We're going to talk about it starting right now.
13: Hi, this is Coach Pete, and if you've got questions on how to properly structure your assets and build retirement income, you're in the right place. Welcome to the Financial Safari.
14: Is 2026 a good year to retire, and is now a good time to retire? Well, let's take a look at everything as we open up another Financial Safari with Marty Neville, the man who will take a look at it as he does and has for years. Retirement planning, that's his sole focus from his offices of Smart Money Solutions with locations in the Chicago and Houston area. Marty Neville is the president of the firm, the author of the Amazon bestseller Retirement Smart America, and the host of this radio show for years on the weekends, giving us what we need to be aware of in proper retirement planning. So yeah, timing's a lot when we do retire. So we're going to take a look at a lot with this, Marty, in that big shift from working life to retirement life. So here we are in the environment that it is of 2026. Are retirees starting to rethink how much risk they may need to avoid in building up other sources of income to support their lifestyle?
12: Yes, yes, they are. They are deciding. I have a lot of clients. I have a lot of people that are calling into the show. A lot of referrals I get that they're looking at 2026 as being the time to retire. Now is the time. They're in their 60s. I have a few in their 70s, mm-hmm. You know, close to my age, and they're, you know, it's they're finally pulling the trigger and going to do that transition from their work life to retirement life. You know, and a lot has to do with your age, how old you are.
14: Right.
12: Because you have a lot of things to take into consideration. Number one would be health insurance. Are you 65 or over? Is Medicare, you know, going to be a part of it? Or if you're younger, if you're before 65, that's something to take into consideration. Medicare doesn't kick in till 65, so you have to consider what are you going to do for health insurance between the age you are at retirement and 65. And if you're married, same thing with your spouse. Are they going to be able to get health insurance? because Medicare is not like your job insurance where it's going to cover your spouse.
1: Mm-hmm.
12: So it's something that you have to take into consideration. Plus, also, if you're, depending on the age you're going to retire, Social Security kicks in at 62. That's a reduced benefit, but it's a permanent decision. Is that going to be part of your income plan? So that's where coming up and meeting with me, having me put together that guaranteed lifetime income plan and show you exactly what to expect and anticipate. How much are you going to need? Do you have enough? Is it going to last for the rest of your life? The report I put together for you goes to age 100. So it's gonna show you in black and white in a report that you get to take with you. That's gonna display exactly what you can expect going forward in retirement. What kind of income you need each year? You're gonna get a raise, so that's a good thing. I factor inflation into the income when I put the plan together, and it's gonna be beneficial to you going forward. So yes, having a plan is crucial, especially for retirement. Having things in writing, knowing what to expect. Life happens. The plan is flexible enough to adjust. So, because life happens, and unexpected things are going to pop up that we don't expect. So when that happens, we can have a conversation. We can adjust the plan and make sure that it'll cover whatever you need it to cover.
14: Well, flexibility is important, but the need to have a plan is critical in retirement. And that's what Marty does and offers on this show, the ability to meet with him in words and in writing, too, in a report that follows, giving you a look at what strategies could be in your best interest for retirement, how to approach your retirement. 888-519-9096 for this no cost, no obligation review with Marty. 888-519-9096. Well, let's look at income you build in, and we'll get to a personal pension, whatever you want to call it, replacement paycheck. But first, Social Security, one of the dependable streams of income. How do you help people maximize those decisions? You already referenced the first decision is, do I claim at 62? And it's many decisions you have to make, and if you're married, to consider your spouse as well.
12: Exactly. So, I mean, I'm going to turn 70 in a month, another month or so, and so I'm finally taking my Social Security at 70.
14: You kind of have
12: 70,
14: to, right? It's no need in waiting.
12: Right. I have no choice. We all have to take our Social Security. We can't defer it any longer. So, yes, I'll take my Social Security. It's the largest benefit I'm going to get. Even though I'm working and still paying into the system, my benefit isn't going to go up, even though I am paying into the system with my paycheck. So yes, I'm still receiving a paycheck every 2 weeks, just like most of you. But Social Security is something that's important. When do you take it? How do you take it?
1: Mm-hmm.
12: It's a crucial decision to know when to take it. What's going to be the benefit that's going to be for you? You know, a lot of things go into making that decision. A lot of factors. Health is one. Longevity is another. A lot of times I'll ask the question: either one or both of your parents still alive? And if either one or both of them are still alive, you have longevity, so you can anticipate. So it might be beneficial to wait until your full retirement age, which is usually around 67, to take your Social Security benefit. Especially if you're working, if you're still planning on working, that's not the time to take your Social Security is before your full retirement age.
14: Right.
12: So these are the questions that people ask me. But if this is the year you're going to retire, and depending on your age, let's sit down and put together a plan. I have a lot of clients I'm meeting with right now that are planning on retiring by the end of this year. So time is running short, folks. It's almost May, or it is. Is it May?
14: Yeah, we're in May now.
12: So it's already 5 months into the year. Now's a great time to sit down and start putting together a plan, making sure that your estate plan is in place, your tax plan is in place, because your tax structure is going to change, and that has to be accounted for as well. So there's a lot of different things, but Social Security is another one of those crucial decisions when it comes to retirement planning.
14: Absolutely, and I'm with you on what month is this? Time goes by so quickly. I do have to stop and think, what month are we actually in? No, but I was looking more forward to May than I was to April. But I've finally gotten that tax deadline day behind me. Let's look at the other stream of income, Marty, and that is the stream of dependable income you can help people build. You know, I was calling it earlier personal pension or paycheck replacement, but it is, and it helps ease that transition when you do lose that paycheck.
12: Right. Well, there is a transition, and your paycheck that you're going to be making yourself, you're going to be creating your own pension plan, is probably going to be less than your paycheck from work. So you have to understand that. Most people do, but I spell it out and tell you, usually it's going to be 75, maybe 80% of your pre-retirement income in retirement. So we can anticipate that. So if you're making $100,000, just to use some round numbers, you know, expect in retirement that you're going to be having a $75,000 to $80,000 income in retirement. And that's something you have to really understand and know. In some cases, it might be more. You know, it depends on the different sources of income. So, you know, that's, I'm also looking for that when we first meet, is what sources do you have? Do you have rental properties? Do you have that income coming in? Do you have a small pension or a pension at all? The pension income, you know, is some people still do. I have firefighters, police officers, teachers. They all have a pension. So that's something that has to be accounted for as well. Social Security, distributions from your IRA. So all these different sources of income are going to make life good for you. And I put all those different pieces of the puzzle together and show you the report and how it's going to come out. And you're going to tell me how much you expect and anticipate to have as far as income. And I'm going to make sure that life is good for you. That's my objective.
15: Absolutely.
12: My objective is to make sure that life is good and you're happy and comfortable and that you can do as you so see fit and do as you please and go and enjoy life. That's the whole idea. We've all worked hard and now's the time to start enjoying life and doing as you see fit. You have the time to do it and the ability to do it, especially the first few years of retirement. Definitely want to, those are the go-go years, as we all say on the show here. Let's make sure that you can go-go.
15: Right, you want to go-go. And you want to be confident in go-going, because in those early years, especially, and we've talked about it before, a lot of people do tend to be so cautious because maybe they don't have a good in-writing spending plan, and they deprive themselves in many ways because they're scared. They're scared to spend. Right. So building confidence in spending, too. And exactly. And Marty, also, you look over for that gap, that income gap that needs to be bridged. All of that comes up in a comprehensive review, and you can schedule now with Marty. Get on his calendar and make this available to yourself at no cost, no obligation.
12: Yeah, you have everything to gain and nothing to lose. I'm right. Not a fee-based advisor, so I'm not going to charge you a fee. So this is at no cost or obligation. I enjoy doing these reports for people and making sure that you understand and see in black and white what you can expect going forward. So give me a call now. My number is 888-519-9096. When you call that number, you'll hear my voice on the recording. Simply leave me your name and number. And after the show's over, I'll be calling you back to set up a time to get together and put together a custom tailored plan just for you. And like I said, it's a long-term plan. It goes up to age 100. Again, then there's no obligation. I'm not going to twist your arm or anything, make you do anything you're not comfortable with. And I'll make some, we'll tell you what the options and the benefits are going to be of putting together a plan like that and making sure that your estate plan is all together as well. A tax plan. Tax season is finally over. It was a rough one this year for me, but tax season is coming every year. We go through the same thing, folks. So you got to be planned and prepared for it. So call me now. Again, my number is 888-519-9096.
15: And it is a comprehensive review, and it's looking at, as we're kind of the theme of this show, when can you retire? Is 2026 the year to retire? And we're looking at it from all sides, too, as Marty will with you. You know, looking at that income gap, and then how do we bridge that gap? Social Security partly bridges it. We need to continue with this bridge to get to meeting your income needs in retirement. A lot of that's identified, as well as the risk that you're in, how that needs to be adjusted, and factors in health care, which we're going to get into in the next segment, I know, and long-term care, protective components there, good tax strategies going forward. Yes, forward-looking, not only years, but even decades forward-looking tax strategies for you. And again, that foundation of building an income. And in the best way for you as well. This review is not only customized. I mean, it's not only comprehensive. It's customized to you. And it's available at no cost, no obligation. So, again, to make it happen, 888-519-9096, 888-519-9096, 888-519-9096. 519-9096. Call in now, leave your information, and at the end of the show, it's Marty himself calling you back to set up a good time to meet. Well, so Marty, we're looking at, is this the time to retire? And we're looking at it from all sides. We looked at it from opportunity side and income side. What's next?
12: Well, you know, I get that question all the time, though, Dave, is do I have enough and how much do I need and is it going to last and everything else? So we're going to have a discussion about that going in the next segment right after the break. So stay tuned.
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15: A lot to be considered before you launch retirement and risk in retirement, or I should say risks, because there are multiple. 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We're going to go beyond that. 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So we are going to look at risk in retirement. Things that, again, before launching, we need to be aware of and prepare for. And inflation is the first one we're going to talk about. Marty, you talk about building income in addition to Social Security and retirement. How do you factor inflation?
12: Well, I factor inflation into the income. So your income is growing every year you get a raise. When I put a plan together every single year, everybody gets a raise because things don't get cheaper. Eggs have come down. They're from $8 a dozen. Now they're $1 a dozen. Mm-hmm. But property taxes, I don't know anybody whose property taxes generally come down. Yeah. Homeowners insurance, healthcare. Auto insurance, health care, none of that comes down. So we factor for inflation to make sure that you have that comfort zone. So you have those little things sometimes can have the biggest impact, and you want to make, I'm going to make sure that those little things aren't going to bog you down and create the biggest headache that you don't need. So yes, inflation has an impact. You know, right now the biggest inflationary thing that we're looking at is the cost of filling up your tank.
15: Yeah.
12: But it's going to also have an effect on groceries and everything else. Cause
15: sure.
12: Look at the cost of diesel fuel, and everything comes to us by truck. The truckers and the trucking companies are going to be charging surcharges and more because it's costing more to ship things.
15: It has a ripple effect that I wasn't even aware of totally until just recently with this whole Strait of Hormuz thing, the ripple effect.
12: Yeah, it does have that ripple effect, you know, the trickle down effect, so to speak.
15: Yeah.
12: So yes, there are going to be increases in costs because the cost of fuel is dramatically higher. Especially diesel fuel. Yeah, we're complaining about gas in our car, but diesel is a lot higher than it was 4 months ago.
15: Yeah.
12: So that's going to have an impact. The shippers are going to be charging more for goods and delivering, and that's going to be passed along to us as the consumer, at the end user. So we can anticipate that. So that's why the report is so crucial to have a raise and have an income increase.
15: Because we're always going to have inflation, right? It's with us.
12: Yeah, inflation is always going to be there. You know, it's usually 1% to 2%. Right now, it's a little bit higher. And the cost of things are going, are escalating, but not dramatically. But we do feel it. But at the end of the day, you're going to have the income to cover that. And that's why it's so important to have a plan in place and have a plan that I create. Because, again, it does have inflation built into the income. So you can see an increase in your income on an annual basis, on a monthly basis, and that's going to help you absorb those costs, especially in retirement. I mean, in retirement, that's when people are the most anxious and nervous because their paycheck is going to be gone, and they're relying on themselves. So, again, the plan I put together is very, very flexible, so it can absorb a lot of those additional costs and make sure that you're going to be comfortable and not run out of money. Again, I have my client's biggest fear is, you know, do I have enough, and how much do I need, and am I going to run out? And so there's anxiety and built into this when I meet with people, and the anxiety pretty much goes away after the meeting is over, because once they realize that they're going to be fine because of the report that I put together, life is going to be good, and they're going to have that comfort, that confidence to know that their worry is for nothing.
15: Well, as we talked about last segment, having confidence in your spending and those early meant to be really fun go-go years of retirement, and just having peace of mind, that comes with proper planning. And Marty will talk to you about it, because everyone's retirement plan looks different, of course. So a customized comprehensive review with Marty, 888-519-9096, 888-519-9096. Marty is aware of what risks to make you aware of. I mean, he's been doing this for a long time, and you touched on this in the category of things that don't go down, and healthcare is one of those. How do we build a strategy around something that's inherently unpredictable?
12: Well, yes, it's having the knowledge and the understanding, making sure you have the right health insurance. Obviously, Medicare A, Medicare B. I would definitely suggest avoiding the Advantage plans, because they really don't have the right coverage that most people are going to want or need. It may work for some, but for the majority, I've noticed that those Advantage plans don't really work very well. Personally, I have Medicare A, Medicare B, and I have a Mutual of Omaha G plan that pretty much I have very little out of pocket when it comes to going to visiting my doctors and getting my annual checkups and whatnot. So I have very little out of pocket. So having the right medical supplement, the Medicare supplement, is really, really important. And knowing, now that's not something I offer, but I do have people that I know that offer it, and we could put you in contact with somebody for a good Medicare supplement. But having that covered and making sure that you're covered, you know, long-term care is another big concern of a lot of people. You know, as we get older, that's when the fun starts happening and things start changing. And that's where, you know, some of the programs that I put together, for example, some of the annuities that I use for clients, have long-term care features built right into them. So they have one of my more popular products has what's called an income doubler. So if you cannot do two of the six activities of daily living, they will double your income to cover your costs of having somebody come in your home to help you, assisted living, long-term care in a nursing home, God forbid. So any contingency, the income will double on that annuity product and give you that peace of mind, knowing that you've got long-term care coverage automatically built in. So that's important to have that confidence and that knowledge to know that those things are covered. Because health insurance, like, that's one of those things that never goes down, mm-hmm. and it always goes up.
15: Health insurance, yeah.
12: The premiums that we pay are going to continue to rise, in addition to the cost of, you know, going to see your specialists and your doctors. They're charging more. Medical malpractice is more, so they pass that expense along to the consumer. So it's a never-ending battle. We're always fighting, and making sure that you're protected and covered, giving you that confidence, is crucial.
15: Yeah, and if you notice, Marty really kind of divvied up health care protection and long-term care, because they're really two separate things. I said Medicare may cover what, the first 90 days of long-term care. I mean, some people require that for years, and the numbers are just alarming. 70% now, that's the latest stat, those age 65 now needing some form of long-term care. So it's very important to talk to someone, especially Marty. You could talk to Marty about that and many other things related to your retirement. Again, for Marty Neville, 888-519-9096. We've got a minute or so left here, Marty. We're looking at risks, and the fact that we live longer is risky. It's a thing called longevity risk. You have to plan out now, Marty, for a longer retirement for people.
12: Well, that's why my report is so important, because it does go to age 100. I do have clients in their 80s, in their upper 80s, 90s. I have a couple clients in there that are over 100. So yeah, we are living longer. We're living healthier. The couple that are in their 90s, they're doing very well, and I do also do their income taxes, so they're doing well and everything is great. But yes, we're living longer, and you have to have the income to sustain you, no matter how long you live. Mm-hmm. Hey, if the program will last you, the programs I put together, if you live to be 150, they'll still benefit you, and they'll still take care of you.
15: Yeah, so, that's great.
12: So yes, having that, again, it's all about planning and preparation. You got to plan for everything in advance, and be prepared for whatever life throws your way. So that's what I do. I'm a planner, and I put together these programs and these plans, and they're long-term plans, and they're going to make sure that you're completely covered for the rest of your life. So that's important to understand and know, and have that confidence and that confidence and that knowledge that you're protected no matter what happens, no matter what comes your way, no matter what life throws your way. And life sometimes throws curveballs, as we all know.
15: Yeah.
12: And making sure that you're completely protected.
15: Well, that's it. Completely protected in the best way for you. Marty's going to recommend strategies, of course, that he feels are in your best interest. And that's along from the conversation you have with Marty, what you bring to the table, your puzzle pieces, your assets. Find out. Comprehensive review at no cost, no obligation.
12: Yeah, that's right, Dave. So for the next 10 listeners who call me at 888-519-9096, you'll call that number, you'll leave me your name and number, and after the show's over, my staff starts printing off a list of everybody who called in, and I will be calling you back to put together one of those custom-tailored plans to make sure that you're going to have the confidence and the comfort of knowing that life is going to be good and you're going to live happily ever after. And that's my goal. That's how, it's very rewarding for me to know that my clients are going to live happily ever after and be comfortable and confident. 888-519-9096 is my number. I am a couple weeks out, so keep that in mind. I do have a busy practice, knock on wood, but I do have people that need to reschedule. Life happens, like I said. So if there's an opening, I could fill it with you. So call me now. 888-519-9096.
15: It's a conversation you'll have with Marty. I mean, the same person, Marty's the same guy you've heard on the show. Maybe you've been listening for a while. Maybe this is the first time. Who you're hearing on the show is who you're meeting with. And I would say it's casual. It is a casual conversation, but about a very important matter. And your retirement is important to Marty. So he will suggest strategies that he feels really deeply are in your best interest for your retirement. So again, 888-519-9096, comprehensive and customized review about you and your retirement with Marty Neville, 888-519-9096. Quick break, but much more to come on the show for this weekend. Marty, what's after the break?
12: Decisions. to retire or not to retire.
15: Very Shakespearean here.
12: We'll talk about that after the break.
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15: Well, continuing with the theme, is this the time for me to retire? And I'll tell you this, we've talked about it before. When you meet with Marty Neville, the host of this show you're listening to now, and the president of Smart Money Solutions, he will assess that situation from the get-go when you first meet with him. A lot of times he's been able to tell people, hey, you could now if you'd like. 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Maybe in a couple of years we can make it happen. 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So we've looked at some opportunities that exist certainly in retirement building and plan building, and also the risks to be aware of. So let's look at it before we launch and before retiring. How clear should someone be, Marty, about exactly how their income will show up month to month?
12: Well, that's really important.
15: Yeah,
12: we all need money to live.
15: I mean, our paycheck. We know what that's going to be, right?
12: Right. Everybody knows what they've been expecting from their payroll. So that's going to come like clockwork. But you know, once you retire, now it's up to you to set up that paycheck, and that's crucial because that's where the anxiety comes in. It's like, oh, what do I expect? How much is my income going to be? Do I have enough? Have I saved enough? You know, Social Security kicks in, all these different issues have to be answered. So that's where sitting down, take a 45 minutes to an hour with me, gather all the information, put it all together, Look at what the what your specific situation is, what your need is, what your income need is, what your expenses are, and put together a custom tailored long-term plan that goes to age, at least age 100. So that's the important part. And that's going to give you that confidence. That's going to give you that understanding and knowledge to know, oh, now I see what's going to happen. Now I can see how much I can expect to receive on a monthly basis, on an annual basis. And that's going to give you that comfort and that confidence that, yes, I can retire. And it's so gratifying for me, Dave, when I sit down with people and they finally realize, wow, all this time I've been worrying and everything is going to be great.
15: And it's the unknown, isn't it, really, that generates that fear.
12: Exactly. They don't. They haven't had anybody put the numbers together for them, like I do, and have the understanding to and the knowledge that, oh, okay, this is what I can expect. This is going to be great. I'm going to be okay. So it's all a matter of planning and preparation, putting together the plan, preparing for the future. And having the knowledge, hey, we're all going to retire eventually. I mean, yeah, I'm not retiring for the foreseeable future. But, because I'm having a great time. I really enjoy working with people. And I just opened my office four years ago now in Houston.
15: Wow, and it's been 4 years.
12: It's been 4 years already. And I'm helping more and more people in Houston and Chicago. And I just love it. And it's very gratifying for me. So I don't want to retire. I really love what I'm doing. I own the company, and that helps too. But it's when you do retire, when you take that job that you've been working at for 30 to 40 years, and you say, okay, my time has come. Having a report, having a plan in place, I can't tell you folks how important that is to have that in your hand and have that comfort, confidence, and knowledge to know that life is going to be a pretty good and you're going to be comfortable and happy.
15: You know, it is about knowing. And-

0: strategy. In the market, there's no guarantees. The market could be doing one thing today and look great, and then tomorrow it could be in the toilet. I don't use the market. I use only safe money. I use guaranteed programs, life insurance plans, annuity products, estate trusts, and a variety of other safe money strategies that are going to protect your money, guarantee growth, provide you a lifetime income, have long-term care features built into them, and make sure that the money's going to last and be there for you for the rest of your life. So that's how I approach it. I'm not, you know, there's no guessing game here. I'm not going to do projections and guess, you know, okay, well, if the market does this, it could do that.
1: Monte Carlo simulations.
0: Right. So it's I can't put together a plan like that. I do retirement only, folks. So doing retirement and putting together a retirement plan has to have guarantees associated with it. And everything I do has guarantees associated with it. So this way you know what's going to happen. And you can bet on it because it's going to happen that way because everything is guaranteed and safe.
1: Yeah, that well, it is designed to give you peace of mind, no doubt. But the plan that you talked to Marty about today, Marty, that plan that you work with someone, it's let's say 10 years, 15, 20 years down the road, it will still have the same structure, but it has to be adjusted on life changes, legislative changes, changes in the economy. How do you make it flexible to do that?
0: Well, the plan is flexible because, again, I have inflation built into the income side of things. So every year you're getting an increase in income. Again, things change. Life happens. Unexpected, you know, property taxes go up. Homeowners insurance goes up. Healthcare costs go up. So I have to have you have to be flexible enough in the plan to build that. And then there might be a family emergency. So there's always going to be a contingency. And that's also where having an emergency fund is important, to have, you know, $20,000, $30,000, $40,000 available in cash at a moment's notice for those unexpected emergencies mm-hmm. that might happen in life. So, and it doesn't have to be a family emergency. It could be a health emergency. It could be a tree fell on your house.
1: Right.
0: It could be, you know, your car died, your furnace needs to be replaced, something, you know, something or anything could mm-hmm. happen. And you got to be prepared for that in a lot of different ways. And having an emergency fund, in addition to making sure that you have that resourceful income that's guaranteed, and all the different sources of income give you that actual, you know, segmentation, that guarantee of knowledge that it's like Social Security, you know that check is going to be. I mean, I have a lot of clients that think Social Security is going to go away, no. You know, because of a lot of the talk and the politics of it all. But
1: fear mongering.
0: Yeah, I doubt it. Social Security is not going anywhere. You know, the politicians are being politicians, and eventually they'll get around to fixing the problem.
1: The 2034 problem.
0: Yeah, right. Which, yes, is it a concern? I understand it is a concern. Am I concerned about it? No. Social Security is something that's going to be there. We paid into the system. People are still paying into the system. Mm-hmm. You know, up and coming young generation is paying into the system. So it's not going to go away, but it's going to change. There are things that are going to change. And I'm talking about for the younger generation.
1: Right.
0: There things are going to change. They're going to contribute more, and they might get less.
1: But retirement age changing,
0: right. The retirement, yeah. Yes, exactly. So they're going to talk about the retirement age changing. So yeah, there's going to be changes for Social Security. There's going to be changes for Medicare too, because the baby boom generation, my generation, Dave, you know, that's the largest generation, and we're all retiring around the same time.
1: I know,
0: and we're all going to be needing those services, Medicare, you know, Medicaid. Social Security. We're all going to be needing, you know.
1: Where's Ross Perot with that giant sucking sound?
0: Yeah.
1: I mean, really, if you think about it, the baby boomer generation is absorbing a lot of that all at once, as you said.
0: All those resources are being used right now. So it's a drain on the system, yes. And again, the politicians will have to find a fix for the problems that exist, and I'm pretty confident that they will, because a lot of times they created the problems that we're dealing with, and so they have to solve the problem.
1: I guess it's time to clean up that mess we made.
0: Yeah, and they will. I'm confident that they will. That usually, as we all know, the politicians, they wait till it's an emergency, and then they deal with it.
1: Right.
0: When it's right upon them, and they have no choice but to deal with it, they will. And I have confidence. I mean, again, I'm starting my Social Security next month, so I have confidence that it's going to be there.

0: for me for the rest of my life, and I have confidence going to be there for everybody for the rest of their lives too. So,
1: well, unlike the politicians, Marty, you deal with things beforehand, proactively, early on with people in their planning process.
0: Right. You know, the tax strategy is important to deal with, because taxes don't go away just because you retire, folks. I mean, let's be honest. Sometimes I have clients, I say your biggest problem is going to be taxes. And that's going to come true because all of your income is taxable. If you have a pension is 97% taxable. Social Security, even though it's not if they're talking about and they haven't finalized the legislation, it's still partially taxable. Your RMDs and your required distributions from your IRAs, that's 100% taxable. If you have interest in dividend income, taxable. Rental property income, taxable. K-1 income, it's all taxable. The tax burden changes from state and medical and all the other taxes that they take out of a paycheck. Now it's just federal tax, but it's still taxable. So we have to incorporate that into the plan to make sure that taxes are accounted for, and having a tax strategy in the plan as well.
1: Tax efficiency is also built into this plan. And again, the custom approach, 888-519-9096 to schedule with Marty a comprehensive review. No cost, no obligation. Take advantage of it. Get on his calendar now. First step is that call to 888-519-9096. Marty, what's up after the break?
0: Don't procrastinate, folks. Majority of people I deal with, they've been, I've been meaning to get a trust. You know, I'm 75 years old and I've been meaning to do that. Well, now's the time to get it done. So call me now. In any event, after the break, we are going to answer as many questions we receive from listeners this week as is possible. So stay tuned.
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1: 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And when you meet with Marty Neville about your retirement, you get a copy of his Amazon best-selling book, Retirement Smart America. Well, let's jump into these questions. One, worried about the markets and retiring, and just scared to death, really, as we addressed earlier, that as soon as they retire, there's a major market drop. And that's where coming in, Marty, within that financial red zone and doing that risk assessment before you retire comes in handy.
0: Right. Exactly. You got to know in advance. The planning, you got to plan in advance. And I'm not saying I don't work with people that are already retired, but if you're not retired and you're planning on retiring, let's meet ahead of time, put together a plan, and make sure that things are going to go the way you want them. But yes, taking the risk out of the equation, like I said earlier, I don't use anything in the markets. I don't use mutual funds. I don't use stocks. None of that is guaranteed. There are no guarantees in the market. And again, the guaranteed lifetime income plan has to be guaranteed, because I'm guaranteeing that your income is going to be there for the rest of your life. I can't guarantee that if you're not in a guaranteed investment. And right. If you're in the market, again, there's, things are going to happen. There's going to be ups and downs, and right now it's very, very volatile, and I would not recommend somebody that's looking to retire to keep their money and maintain their money in the markets, because the unknown is always there. You talk about the unknown. Well, that's the definition of the unknown. But yes, using an annuity, using a fixed index annuity product that's going to guarantee growth, guarantee the lifetime income, have that income doubler on it for you. It just protects your money from market volatility. If the market goes up, you can make more. But if the market goes down, you're still going to make a guaranteed interest rate. So that's automatically built in. So it's having a safe money strategy that provides you with that income that you want and need in retirement for the rest of your life. And it's not just, short term, it's going to pay you for a couple of years. This is going to give you the income you want and need, and your spouse if you're married, for the rest of your life. So answering that question is, I understand there's a lot of, people that are nervous about what's happening in the markets and their 401ks, because 401ks are all in the market. As soon as you turn 59 and a half, let's have a discussion about getting it out of there and putting it into a safe money strategy.
1: That's when you can do it penalty free, right?
0: Correct. Yeah. You can. Yeah. Once you're 59 and a half, you have the capability. Companies allow you, and 401k companies allow you to move your money. Not all of it, because you're still working and contributing, right. Mm-hmm. But a vast majority of it, get it out of there, put it into a safe money strategy, put it into a good annuity that's going to have guaranteed growth no matter what happens. One of my more popular products, like I said, it has that income doubler, but it also has, 6.5% growth rate minimum. It also has a 10% level. So, who doesn't want to make guaranteed income on their guaranteed growth with a guaranteed income plan on their money? I'm not saying put all your money in these products, but especially your retirement income that you're going to be depending on for the rest of your life. That money needs to be safeguarded. You've worked hard, you've sacrificed, you've saved. Now's the time to protect it.
1: And looking at that 59 and a half, one of the many windows of opportunity that Marty helps people harness in their retirement planning process really speaks loudly to the advantage of getting that plan done early. Looking at your retirement planning process even before you retire, we call it the financial red zone. And a lot of the people Marty starts working with at age 55, they may not retire for 10 years, or it could be 5 years out. But it's a lot of great opportunities that can be capitalized upon if you meet early with Marty, or whenever's a good time, even if you're already retired, for a second opinion. 888-519-9096, 888-519-9096. Oh, we got somebody else concerned about inflation. And that's another one of those, how do I plan for this? We talked, Marty, about things that go up and then come back down again, like gas, and things that go up and usually don't come back down again, like the cost of health care. Kind of like with the markets, how do you build protective components where we don't have to have a crystal ball to figure out where inflation's going?
0: Well, a good thing is everybody knows what their expenses are. So that knowledge is important when we sit down for our initial consultation. So let's assume you're going to plan on retiring at the end of this year, like a lot of people I'm meeting with lately are. Knowing what your income is now, knowing what your income need is in the future when you do retire, and putting together a plan around that, and knowing that income is going to grow every year. You're going to get an increase in your income to offset the inflationary pressures that we're all facing currently. So again, the biggest one right now is filling up your tank with gas. But like I said earlier, the cost of diesel and everything we get, every product we buy comes by truck. So the cost of operating a truck has gone up dramatically, and those trucking companies are passing along those higher expenses to the end user, which is us. So yes, we're seeing a little bit of inflationary pressure right now. now. I think that's going to eventually, sooner than later, abate itself. But in the meantime, when I'm putting together that plan, I'm factoring for inflation to offset those additional costs and higher costs that we're all seeing. So it's really important to know that going forward. You can look at the report and you can see every year your income is going up. And over a period of years, you're getting a nice dramatic increase in you're giving yourself a raise, basically, in the plan. Now, certain things have cost of living escalators. For example, Social Security has an automatic cost of living escalator that your Social Security usually increases every year. Sometimes it's 2 to 3%. Sometimes I remember recently we had one that went up 11% one year. So your Social Security will increase. Some pensions have cost of living escalators in them. Your 401k, when you start reaching that age of taking out money from your IRAs, the government makes you take out a little bit more every year. So we're using the basic 4% rule, but add it all up with all the different sources of income that you're going to have, and you're going to have a comfortable life with growth. So that's the important part, knowing that having that knowledge, having that confidence and comfort, knowing that your income is going to be sufficient to meet your needs now and 10, 15, 20 years down the road.
1: Got a couple of minutes here for one more question. Someone who is actually ready to retire now, what's holding them back? And they're wondering if they should delay simply because they don't know about their cost of their health care and they are concerned about possibly later needing long-term care.
0: Yeah, that's a concern. I understand it because there's so many of us that are going to eventually need it. You know, when we get into our 70s and 80s, you know, something's going to happen to all of us, folks. I mean, it's bound to happen. It's inevitable. Being prepared for it. Again, one of the more popular annuities that I have has an income doubler. So if you're earning, if your income, say, is $5,000 a month, off of your annuity, and you can't do two of your six activities of daily living, they will double your income. So if you're making $5,000, you're not going to be making $10,000. So that'll cover a majority of your health care costs. If you need assisted living, if you need somebody to come into your house and help you cook and clean and make sure your meds are being taken properly, et cetera, and so forth, that's important to know that those expenses can be covered. Even nursing home, it could cover nursing home care. So it's all benefiting you, having that knowledge and that comfort that those long-term care costs are covered just with one simple annuity product that you can purchase and have your money into. Your money is safeguarded. It's protected. You don't have to worry about market volatility. You have guaranteed growth. You have a guaranteed lifetime income stream. You have the income doubler. So if, God forbid, you do need help in one way or another, whatever fashion you need help, the income will double. So all the different, it's a perfect storm, that kind of an annuity, because it protects you, protects your money, guarantees your income, guarantees growth on your money, and provides you with long-term care coverage. So it's a win-win-win across the board for that kind of a product for all of my clients to protect themselves and make sure that they're protecting their money and their money's going to be there for them for the rest of their lives.
1: Well, Marty is all about addressing our concerns, and of course we have many, with retirement. And without a retirement plan, that's when we have the most. So bring those concerns in and get a look at what your retirement plan can be with Marty, a no-cost, no-obligation, comprehensive review opportunity.
0: Yep. For the last 10 listeners who call me at 888-519-9096. So for the last 10 of you that call me, I will be setting up a time to get together with you. My staff is already starting to print off a list of everybody who's called in, and I will take a short break and I will be calling you back to set up a time to get together at one of my local offices and put together a custom tailored plan just for you. A long-term plan. Don't forget, folks, this goes to age 100 and beyond. So this isn't just some short-term little plan that I'm putting together for you. This is going to cover you and for your income for the rest of your lives. Plus, again, is your estate plan in place also, and your tax plan? So call me now and we'll talk about it all. 888-519-9096. 9-6, and don't fret if it's a week or two before I can meet with you, but I do have people that need to reschedule, so life happens. I can fill that void with you. So call me now, 888-519-9096.
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7: A grisly runway death. I'm Jack Callahan, Fox News. A woman was struck by a passenger jet taking off from Denver's International Airport late last night. Fox's Madeline Rivera has details.
8: Frontier Airlines says flight 4345 was taking off for Los Angeles from Denver when it hit a pedestrian on the runway around 11:20 p.m. local time. In air traffic control recording, the pilot can be heard reporting the incident and saying there was an engine fire. Smoke was reported in the cabin, forcing the crew to begin an evacuation via slides. Airport officials say the Denver Fire Department quickly put out that fire, and emergency crews bus the passengers back to the terminal.
7: Denver airport officials confirm the victim was a woman who had hopped a perimeter fence and was crossing the runway when she was struck and at least partially sucked into the jet's engine. An investigation now underway. Transportation Secretary Sean Duffy saying no one should ever trespass on an airport. Iran and the U.S. trading more blows in the Persian Gulf, testing the limits of the ongoing fragile ceasefire. Fox's Ashley Webster is in Tel Aviv.
9: There has been plenty of military action around the Strait of Hormuz. The very latest saw a U.S. F/A-18 Super Hornet fire on two empty Iranian-flagged oil tankers that were heading towards a port in Iran. Both vessels were disabled. Let's not forget there is a ceasefire in existence, but apparently it's a little shaky. Now, according to Central Command, the blockade is preventing more than 70 tankers capable of transporting more than $13 billion worth of oil from entering Iranian ports.
7: President Trump says a peace deal with Iran could be signed soon. The State Department has sanctioned four Chinese-based entities accused of supporting Iran's military during Operation Epic Fury. The firms, including EarthEye, allegedly providing satellite imagery to Iran. 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
7: The White House has released new files on UFOs.
13: An eight-pointed star moving above the Middle East in 2013. An inverted teardrop
6: soaring over the United Arab Emirates in June 2024. A small and circular unidentified aerial phenomena, or UAP, appearing to zip in and out of a wind turbine farm, all spotted by U.S. military assets who admit they don't know what these videos show. A White House official now says they are not trying to sway anyone's opinion in one way or the other. And President Trump, promoting the new DOW.gov/UFO, says, whereas previous administrations have failed to be transparent on this subject, with these new documents and videos, the people can decide for themselves what the hell is going on. Have fun and enjoy. Experts have anticipated this day for months.
7: Concern over deadly respiratory ailment known as hantavirus is growing. Before leaving the White House Friday, President Trump telling reporters so far it is under control in the U.S. That rare rodent-borne disease was recently the center of an outbreak aboard a cruise ship. Six Americans on board that vessel are now being monitored, none so far testing positive for the virus. In the midst of a ceasefire with Ukraine, Russia held its annual Victory Day parade today. Fox's Jonathan Savage reports.
13: President Vladimir Putin will preside as usual over a military parade in Red Square today. Every year, Moscow marks the anniversary of victory over Nazi Germany. But the current war with Ukraine is overshadowing events. A Kremlin spokesman saying extra security measures are in place as Kyiv continues to target the Russian capital with drones. There will also be less military hardware on show this year. No tanks or missiles today. Russia has declared a unilateral ceasefire to coincide with the event. But Ukraine says the Russians didn't respect a Ukrainian ceasefire earlier in the week. Jonathan Savage, Fox News.
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19: If I have to remind you that this weekend is Mother's Day, you may have a problem. People, should you be fortunate enough to have your mother still with you in this crazy world of ours, make sure you tell Mama Happy Mother's Day this coming Sunday. Michael is the name, Michael Garfield. We're going to do this. You know, the past 25 years I've been on this radio show, I always count down to fun events, special events like Mother's Day, several weeks before it actually happens. I don't know what happened in the last few weeks of April on this radio show. I just got so busy. There was, you know, we did some traveling, some live remote broadcast, and I don't want to say I forgot Mother's Day, but it didn't bubble up. One of my producers was not in my ear saying, hey, Michael, you need to kind of like do your annual, let's get countdown to some Mother's Day gifts. There's a lot of cool things out that you can recommend. And I kind of forgot about it, and I apologize. And so now we're going to do the, depending on when you're listening to this and in what market, maybe it's a Saturday, you have less than 24 hours to get your mom a gift. And by the way, if you're listening on Sunday, May 10th, you better do something real quick, like an e-gift card or something. Go out and get mom some flowers. Luckily, maybe you can cross your fingers and get a last-minute reservation at like Trulux or something. To take mom out to a happy Mother's Day. The phone number here, if you do want to give me some last minute, hey, Michael, you think my mom would like this? Or I'm getting ready to purchase something. Do you have something, a better idea in the same category, or can you find it cheaper? That's what I do. It's a consumer lifestyle show. 346-298-3926. It's called the High Tech Texan Show. Trust me, we do talk a little bit more about tech in today's show. I'm going to talk. I found what could be, should it turn out, if I play with it more, one of the most useful apps for me that I have seen in years. And that says a lot, because when new products, new services are released, every single minute in this world, across every single industry. And it's in, I get to do a lot of this stuff, whether it's in the automobile industry, yes, the technology industry, if it's the food industry, the liquor industry, whatever it is, I get the task. Companies will send it to me and I give you my thoughts. But there's so many, there's millions and millions of apps, and apps are like, eh, what am I going to do right now? I found an app that is, could be so useful to me in what I do, and I'm going to share it with you, and I will let you, and I'll let you determine too, especially if you like video recording, if you're a content creator or whatever. It's brilliant. And I reserve that term and for very few things. I really do. Also, making calls on flights. I think I've been talking about this a little bit more as the summer season approaches, as we're getting on more flights, the very more expensive flights, and Wi-Fi is becoming ubiquitous, and Wi-Fi is becoming incredibly super fast on flights. What do you do? Is it proper etiquette to make calls and do video calls on flights, where some airlines actually do not allow it? But there was a recent one where I think they turned the plane around and they kicked somebody off. I'm gonna get your etiquette, Miss Manners over here. Also, iPhone owners, you may be eligible to get a portion of a $250 million settlement that Apple has to pay for something they promised that really didn't actually come through. Among that, maybe we got some goodies to give away. But I do want to kind of finish up with this Mother's Day thing. I'm going to tell you this from, I guess, experience, from a divorced man who I've been divorced 12 years or so. You got to be careful of what you're getting, I guess, maybe your partner, maybe your wife, maybe your girlfriend. And I guess we can take that one step higher. Do you guys, do you get your wife, your girlfriend, your partner, whatever you want to call her, do you get her a Mother's Day gift? Because technically, she ain't your mama. Now, if you've got kids together and the kids are young, yes, dad should help out the kids, get mom a gift, sign the little kid's name, and so mom can open up going, oh, I love this, this is so cute, thank you so much, whatever. But do you go out and get, I don't think it's a bad thing, because even though she's not your mom, she, in one case, could be the mother of your kids, all right? So you got that going for it. Point being, let me tell you what you may want to stay away from, and I'll talk about this from experience, which may have been one of the things that led up to the divorce. I particularly would stay away from getting your partner, your female partner, maybe some sort of a gadget that has to do with kitchen cleaning or something of that nature. And I say this because I'm going through a list. I'm curating my list of, here's some ideas for last minute Mother's Day gifts. And I'm on this list, and believe it or not, it's on CNN. Now, I'll get to, actually, next segment, I'm going to get to CNN and Ted Turner, too. I'm on, CNN has a list of, let me see what's this, it's called, don't underestimate the value of a practical gift. Some writer, and it's a female writer, rounded up 40 to give your mom on Mother's Day. And one of the top things, you ready for this? It's a cast iron skillet. With the subtitle, the only skillet she'll ever need. And it's like $16 on Amazon, and I'm looking at a freaking cast iron skillet as I'm reading this list here. And I'm going to quote some words over here. Whether she plans to use a cast iron skillet to cook steak or an elaborate breakfast, this hardworking cookware is up for the task. Blah, blah, blah, blah, blah. And I'm looking at this, I'm like, what female alone, who potentially, maybe she's getting her own Mother's Day gift, would ask for a cast iron skillet? But then this is the internet, and you have to look at what the bottom line over here. My guess is, and here's a link to directly buy it on Amazon or somewhere else. I guess CNN, whoever is doing this, they're getting a kickback. You click through and they're getting commission rate. Well, of course you're going to recommend it. Let's break that. Let's get away from that. You probably, unless mom specifically says, I really want a vacuum cleaner. You know what? The mop that I have is just 8 years old. It's just, I just need a new one. Unless mom specifically looks you in the eye and is serious, let's stay away from it. Because I do remember getting the mother of my kids, I bring this up every year, and you know where I'm going, longtime listeners. We needed our kitchen trash can, you know what it is, like I did a 13-gallon trash can, I don't know what it was. It was just rotted. It was plastic. And I thought, man, here's a new stainless steel one. You can step on the bottom. The lid opens up. I mean, how cool is this? And I got it. Didn't go over well. No longer married. That was not the singular case. But you know what? I love love. And I'm trying to help mom out over here. Jewelry, good call. A new car, a used car, good call. Trip. Maybe you just want to give her one of these little handwritten notes that kids do. Oh, I'm going to give you a foot rub. I'm going to make dinner. Just stay away from an iron skillet. But an air fryer, different subject. Those are actually very useful. We're going to take a break right now. Oh, Michael Garfield is the name. Coming up, I got a serious question I need help from my listeners over here. It has to do with Ted Turner. The great Ted Turner passed away this week. He was 87 years old. I'm reading all of his obits here. Really not a lot of bad stuff. I mean, the guy was just did so much good with his money, Lando and everything. The word mogul continues to pop up. You don't hear the word mogul a lot. What makes someone a mogul? What makes someone a mogul? There's a lot of successful businessmen and businesswomen in this world. How do you get to be called a mogul? I want you to think on that, and I want you to give me a shout. Michael Garfield, all across Texas, terrestrially on iHeartRadio talk stations. We're going to be right back.

Coming back into it, we call this the High Tech Texan Show. Happy Mother's Day, and I'm going to continue to remind everybody out there this weekend is Mother's Day. It is Sunday, May 10th, wherever you're listening to this. Michael is the name, Michael Garfield. If you want to hit me up, find me on X, formerly Twitter, High Tech Texan, HIGHTECHTEXAN. Also on Instagram, should you not be blocked, I'm here for you, along with Callum, and there's Will. And also, I got a nice note from my kind of immediate supervisor, who I guarantee is not listening right now, Brian Erickson. Brian, a longtime program director here at iHeartRadio. He oversees really kind of the AM, and certainly the talk stations to the talk and sports stations all across the state of Texas. So if you're listening in Houston, Austin, San Antonio, Dallas, you could thank, I guess you could complain to Brian Erickson. And I've worked with Brian for a long time. Brian lets me, I got to appreciate this. Brian lets me pretty much do most anything I want here. He does remind me, just like the FCC, that there's a few certain things that I cannot say, even though we're on a 7-second delay. He sent me a nice little email on Friday, congratulating me on my 25th year at iHeartRadio / Clear Channel. 25 years. And it was very, he didn't need to do that, but it was nice. I don't know how they still keep records, but he said something to the effect like, hey, congrats, bro. 25 years is a long time, especially in today's climate in the media, which without a doubt. And so, yes, this week is my 25th year on the radio at iHeartRadio, the same company, even though it started out as Clear Channel. I've been doing it 25 years. And very nice. Thank you. And I was looking it up and I'm thinking, what is the 25th wedding? What's the wedding anniversary? But what's the 25th anniversary gift? It is silver. Silver and gold. Silver and gold mean so much more when I see. I know it's Mother's Day, and I'm giving suggestions of what to get mom. If anybody would like to throw me a little silver, or even kudos, am I just being a whiny, you know what, that I've just, I don't know, I just don't feel a little, I don't feel a lot of love being here the 25th. I got a nice little congratulatory email from my supervisor. I'm looking online at some other folks at iHeart. I'm being petty here. Who are celebrating their anniversary too. One of my other on-air personalities, he was given a custom guitar with his name on it. I did get a gift card from my bosses, which extrapolated it to $8 per year that I've been over here. Who am I to complain? I'm still here. I'm doing this for you. Happy anniversary to me. If anybody wants to give me a little love, Michael Garfield at iHeartMedia.com. I'm probably going to get more comments of, how the hell are you still here, Garfield? That's kind of seems very apropos. But I digress. Thank you, Brian Erickson, for keeping me on air in Houston, and now in Dallas, and now in San Antonio. And thank you for my dear listeners who have been with me for 25 freaking years. Still not, it's less than half of my life right now. We do continue the High Tech Texan Show. 25 years, and you know what I am, no one's ever going to call me or give me kudos for? It's being a mogul. What makes a person a mogul? And I say this, it's because earlier this week, the great, and I say great, Ted Turner passed away. He was 87 years old. And if you are of the age that you do not know who Ted Turner is, I understand. But if you are my age and been around certainly as a teenager and adult, you know, starting in the late 70s or early 80s, you know Ted Turner as many things. But number one, as the dude who created the 24/7 news cycle when he launched CNN, Cable News Network. And this is what, in the very early days of cable, based in Atlanta, he turned a small rundown TV station. He figured out by hooking up to satellites, he could broadcast all over the United States, anything.
So he created this 24/7 news. And today it is understood. Today, you know, we have 24/7 everything. This was a new kind of thing. And it was really ingenious. He turned himself into a multi-billionaire of TV networks. And I'm reading some of his obits. And for most all of it, he, very philanthropic. Gave $1 billion to the United Nations. He was at one point the largest, and I think he ended up being now the fourth largest single individual landowner in the United States. Ted Turner, or now his family and his inheritance, owns, he pretty much owns the entire state of Montana. And I knew that. He was very big into conservation, very big into preserving the buffalo, 45,000 heads of buffalo and herds and all this other thing. As a sports guy, which I am, he owned the Atlanta Braves baseball team. And that is why the Atlanta Braves became so popular in the 80s, because he owned the Braves. He owned CNN and actually TBS, the TBS and TNT, Turner Broadcasting System. I mean, you put your monogram and initials on something. It was amazing. They turned the Braves and the Andy Griffith Show and the 7:05 or 6:05 p.m. Central start time. This is what we know. But I'm reading his obit, and let's get back to the point. They call him a mogul, and I'm wondering, what is a mogul? Folks, you need to help me, because there are successful businessmen and businesswomen in the world. You don't hear the word mogul being tossed around. So I asked AI, define mogul. What is a mogul? What is a media mogul versus a businessman? And the answer, you know, quite simply is let's see, where it is this. It is a successful businessman runs a profitable company. A mogul doesn't just profit. They dominate an entire industry or sector, often controlling multiple companies, outlets, or assets within it. It's power beyond money. A mogul wields influence that extends beyond their balance sheet, shaping public opinion, setting industry trends, wielding political clout. Now, a successful businessman may be wealthy without having that broader societal reach. A media mogul specifically controls significant chunks of what people watch, what they read, what they hear. If you think of newspapers, TV networks, streaming platforms, studios, this gives them that unique kind of power because they influence the flow of information itself. They have a legacy. They have your reputation. That's a mogul. And so now knowing that, who else is a mogul nowadays? I would argue this. Rupert Murdoch. Rupert Murdoch, as old as he is, he controls Fox News, the Wall Street Journal, the Times of London, all these other outlets worldwide. He is one of the most enduring figures in media history. If you look at technology, again, dare I say, Mark Zuckerberg, he heads Meta, Facebook, Instagram, WhatsApp. Whether you like it or not, Elon Musk, he owns X. He has direct control of major global information platform, Tesla, SpaceX, XAI, mogul. Jeff Bezos used to own Amazon, including Prime Video, but now the Washington Post. He's tech and traditional media. There's a lot. Who am I missing? Hit me up on Elon's platform X, High Tech Texan, HIGHTECHTEXAN. And I say this is because when I was younger, and I wanted to get into media, and I studied communications, radio, television, film, back in the, you know, graduated in the mid to late 80s, if there was one or two companies that I would have loved, unbelievable to work for, yeah, it would have been CNN. It would have been all of the Turner stuff. What he created was amazing. Rest in peace, Ted Turner. Rest in peace. You created a monster, man. 24/7, this and that. That continues. No slowdown. And here I am celebrating 25 years with a gift card that I can get to go maybe take one of my kids to dinner. That's what I got. All right. Coming back. I hold no grudges. One of the coolest apps I've ever seen. Very useful to me. I don't say that a lot. I got no skin in the game, but I'll tell you what, this is pretty cool. What's your favorite app of all time? We'll talk about that coming up on the High Tech Texan Show.

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out there, happy Mother's Day. Debating, wondering if my mother is listening to the show. Sometimes my parents do, sometimes they don't. 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Happy birthday to all your mamas out there. If you have a last minute idea and you're debating between, hey, I'm going to go get mama a car. And by the way, if you just have a last minute whim to go get your mother, your wife, your girlfriend, something, a car, I want to hang with you, big dog. I want to hang with you. 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That is nice. I just can't snap my fingers and go buy anybody a car. I can't do that. I'll tell you what I can do. You know what? Want to give something away? Yeah. Want to give some away, boys? Let's do this right now. For Mother's Day, nth caller right now, we're going to treat mom to a little lunch, a little dinner, $25 gift card to Cabo Bob's. And if you're in Dallas, you probably don't know what I'm talking about, but Austin area, certainly in Houston, there's four locations. Cabo Bob's, you go through the line, you have these folks make your own burritos, tacos, nachos. You get to pick your one of five different tortilla flavors. I am there. They're closed on Sundays. I'm not kidding you. I'm there easily two times a week. Easily two times a week for the past 2 years since they've come into the Houston area. Let me give you the phone number. Caller tune right now. Gift certificate is for you. 713-212-5950. It's going to go quick. 713-212-5950. We're going to monitor. I'll watch the boys over there. They're going to give me the thumbs up when we've given it away. Thank you to Cabo Bob's. Thank you to Arnold Rios. He is at least the Houston area general manager. You can go there. It's going to feed. I mean, the burritos are the size of your arm. It's just, you know, they got the chicken. They've got the beef. They've got the barbacoa. They got the steak. And they smoke them all. They smoke the meat on a Kamado Joe. They don't fry any of that stuff. Stop. We have a winner. Happy Mother's Day, whoever won that thing. So I do thank the folks at Cabo Bob's for donating that. A longtime partner here of the radio show. Oops. It's like an appetizer. Oops. Remember the first app you ever downloaded? Of course you don't. Apps have been around, I think, since 2008 or 2009. I believe it was the second iteration of the iPhone that the App Store was created. So we're going to go back 2008, 2009, I think so. What is this App Store? Well, you got a phone, and you got a phone that you could touch and does things. It's got a little glass screen and everything. Well, here's an app that allows you to use your handheld phone device as almost anything you want. Camera, GPS, text, email, editor, whatever you want. Apps are amazing. There are millions and millions of apps on the App Store. And if you are a Google person, thank you so much. You can go to Google Play. Most mini apps are free. Some of them cost money. Some they're free to download, and there's purchases inside that app. Different things. I used to have a segment over here called Kiss My App. Callum, do you remember that? I had a t-shirt. I had a high-tech Texan t-shirt called Kiss My App. Pretty cute, I thought. I didn't trademark that. And I would, you know, this is my favorite app of the week. I think we even had a soundbite. I don't think we have it anymore. And I would review apps. Apps are released hourly. I can't keep

0: semi-retired. I work 2 hours a week in the radio, do some TV stuff. Yes, I work with some clients, and I'm always out. I do a lot of events. I'm out there hustling, and I enjoy it. I could do this for a long time, as long as I still got my voice and my hair, which I know ain't going anywhere. Who would take this early? I guess I would. But then again, if I took this, I would not have the career that I'm in now. And breaking into traditional media when you're this age, it ain't going to happen. You ever thought, what would your life look like if you never met your spouse, if you never had kids, if you exercised more, if you ate better, if you took that other job, if you didn't gamble on yourself, if you weren't let go? Life is full of ifs. I'm not the dude to take life advice from. I'm not. And there's every single person has an if. Bill Gates has an if. Bill Gates is divorced. Why is he divorced? If this thing, he wouldn't be divorced. I mean, it goes on and on and on. But this one hit home a little. I worked at Microsoft for a bit. It was a great company. I took the biggest leap of faith in my life, business-wise. I sang no to what was at that point one of the world's biggest companies in its heyday. And I said, nah, I'm going to hang out my own shingle. I'm going to do the whole thing. 27 years later, right now I say this, I still don't know if I made the right choice. I mean, I'm doing okay. Got three wonderful kids, all healthy, pretty happy. I'm pretty healthy. I'm semi-happy. Still wasting time on a weekend yapping with you. While some of my people who I maybe met at Microsoft 27, 29 years ago are getting ready to laugh all the way to the bank. I don't know. You tell me. One more segment left coming up. Got something funny here. Age verification. You ever seen when you go to some websites, you know, looking at beer, you're looking at liquor, how to verify that you were born and you're over 21 years old? Man, there's some kids around the world who are getting around it, and they are very creative. I like these kids. I'll tell you that story as we wind up the show. High Tech Texas Show.
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16: Final 7 or 8 minutes. I'm not going to give out the phone number anymore. I'm going to finish it up strong, as at least I'm going to attempt to. Michael is the name. Michael Garfield. It's called the High Tech Texan Show. Thank you very much to Brian Erickson, the program director of all of the Texas iHeartRadio talk stations, for keeping me around and actually sending me a nice email the other day celebrating the 25th anniversary that I've been hanging around at iHeartRadio. Thank you so much. Just give me a pat on the back, pat me on the head, give me a glass of water, and I'll be on my way, just like little Cindy Lou Who. Had a good, fun show. Thank you again. And we couldn't do it without our sponsors. Again, our job here is to entertain you and tell you where to shop. uscoinsandjewelry.com, 8501 Katy Freeway. If you want to buy, sell gold, silver, sports memorabilia. Adrian Peterson, former NFL player. Yes, he went to Oklahoma. Saturday morning, May 9th, he is signing autographs at the new showroom of U.S. Coins and Jewelry. I was honored to emcee the big VIP opening a week or so ago. It's a great showroom. Check that out. Also, thank you to Big Easy Ranch. I'll be out there playing some golf, the number one rated most beautiful private golf course in Texas. It's called the Covey. It is gorgeous. Another buddy of mine just joined, and it's really nice to hear a lot of my listeners going out there, taking a tour from the membership director, Nicole. You can go to BigEasyRanch.com. It's between Houston and Austin. It's in Columbus, Texas, and it's a great place to, I'm not going to say retire, but it's just a neat family of members, you know, even though you're not your regular family, but kind of getting to know the folks. Great schmoozing. You never know. I do not want to say who's a member, but in you know, all the clubs and all the places I've hung out with, just bumping into some of these current or former sports stars, politicians, state legislature people, neighbors, it's pretty cool. Big Easy Ranch. Congrats to what Billy Brown has created out there, 2,000 acres. You can also buy homes. They're selling property out there, one-acre properties that you can build your own dream home out there. So do check that out and tell them you heard it on the radio on the Michael Garfield Show. I was playing on the online. I go to some websites once every week or so that it tries to ask me how old I am, or at least, am I above 21 years old? And easy up, people. It's nothing illicit. It's usually spirits, liquor, and beverage sites. Are you 21? And sometimes they ask, sometimes they ask you to look in your camera, upload your driver's license. It's not the police so much so there's ways to get around it. And there's a really funny story, especially in the UK, how kids are getting around and bypassing the rules, the platforms of how to prove that you're above 21. I'm not kidding you. 2023, there was something called the Online Safety Act in the UK. And it requires tech platforms to protect users, especially children, from certain online content, including measures like age verification. Websites, apps, they could ask users to take a short video, take a selfie for facial age estimation scans. Sometimes you have to upload a photo of your government-issued ID. But there was a recent study that showed one-third of UK children are bypassing age verification. Are you ready for this? I love this. They're using methods as simple as drawing a mustache on themselves with an eyebrow pencil. I am not kidding you. 52% of kids age 13 and older said age verification was easy to bypass. Some kids could, you know, sometimes you just say, I'm 18 on many websites. Some kids are literally taking their mother's eyebrow pencil and they're drawing a mustache on themselves to look like Snidely Whiplash. They're looking into a camera on their computers and they're saying, yeah, okay, you look 18. It's beautiful. Some are actually using, they're going into their adult parents' wallets and purses and they're pulling out their parents' IDs when they're not looking and they're holding them up to the camera. I do not condone this as I take my fingers and rub them with my mustache going, I do not condone this. It's freaking brilliant. There's ways around a lot of stuff. Kids, and I'm talking to kids right now, don't do this. There's nothing fun or good on the internet. It's bad for you. It's like smoking cigs. We don't do that. Stay away from lung darts. Just stay away from the internet. Don't lie about your stuff. These kids are going to be the new Mark Zuckerbergs. There's ways around it. There's ways around it. I thought that actually was pretty funny. One more thing before we get out of here. Speaking of kids. Parents, has your kid ever swallowed something that they're not supposed to? And it does its normal process of passing through the body? Don't let anything small in and around your young children's ages, because generally kids, they're just They're pretty stupid. I was a kid too. They just sometimes put it in your mouth. Energizer has just announced a new line of little tiny lithium coin batteries. You know the little batteries that go in your garage door opener? The ones that go in the back of your watch? They're literally the size of a coin. They're like CR2025, CR2032, those type of batteries. They're everywhere. They're so small, and they look like little candy. Let's put it in our mouths. Kids swallow these things, and apparently they don't taste good. And they don't cause a ton of harm to your body. They can cause a choking hazard. And this is all serious over here. Energizer literally just came out with a new line of lithium coin batteries. Three sizes, 2032, 2025, and 2016, which are the most prevalent ones. You can use them in wearables, remotes, trackers like Apple AirTags. If swallowed, you ready for this? It doesn't have... No. The child-resistant packaging, these coins are bitter. There's a bitterant to deter ingestion. It also has a food-grade dye, D-Y-E, that turns your mouth blue when it comes in contact with saliva, indicating that a battery may have been swallowed. It's called the Ultimate Child Shield line. Yay! Listen, I'm all for child safety. True story, 100%. I got three kids myself. They're not children anymore, but was this a big thing that they needed to create a line of this stuff? And honest question. I don't know. Do these cost more than the Nile child shields? What did the old ones taste like? Did they taste like chocolate? Because in some cases, these may be cheaper than chocolate. Maybe I do want a snack. There's bitterant and there's blue dye. That's not good. At this point, I have to start using grandkids. I don't have any grandkids. I don't want my grandkid one day to come up and there's blue dye coming out of his mouth. Or her mouth. That would freak me out. But at least I know there's a CR2025 little tiny AirTag battery sitting inside of them, and they're going to poop it out one day. Folks, this is how we end my 25th anniversary show. Moms out there, I can't thank you enough for everything that you do. Happy, happy Mother's Day. Everybody around, if you're still lucky to have your mother around, tell her thank you. Tell your lover. Take her out to dinner. Go to True Lux. Can't go to Cabo Bob's on a Sunday because they're closed, but just do something for Mom. Thank you again for everybody for allowing me to be here for a quarter of a century as I celebrate my 25 years with iHeartRadio. My name is Michael Garfield. We'll see you online at hightechtexan.com. Until next week, have a wonderful week, because right now, my celebratory show is over.
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23: Death on the runway. I'm Jack Callahan, Fox News. A woman struck by a passenger jet taking off from Denver's International Airport late last night following a security breach. Fox's Madeline Rivera reports.
24: Frontier Airlines says flight 4345 was taking off for Los Angeles from Denver when it hit a pedestrian on the runway around 11:20 p.m. local time. In air traffic control recording, the pilot can be heard reporting the incident and saying there was an engine fire. Smoke was reported in the cabin, forcing the crew to begin an evacuation via slides. Airport officials say the Denver Fire Department quickly put out that fire and emergency crews bussed the passengers back to the terminal.
23: Denver airport officials say a woman hopped a perimeter fence and was crossing the runway when she was struck, and it's reported she was at least partially sucked into the jet's engine. An investigation now underway. Transportation Secretary Sean Duffy saying no one should ever trespass on an airport. Iran and the U.S. trading more blows in the Persian Gulf, testing the limits of the fragile ceasefire. As Fox's Ashley Webster tells us from Tel Aviv.
25: There has been plenty of military action around the Strait of Hormuz. The very latest saw a U.S. F/A-18 Super Hornet fire on two empty Iranian-flagged oil tankers that were heading towards a port in Iran. Both vessels were disabled. Let's not forget there is a ceasefire in existence, but apparently it's a little shaky. Now, according to Central Command, the blockade is preventing more than 70 tankers capable of transporting more than 13 billion dollars worth of oil from entering Iranian ports.
23: President Trump says a peace deal with Iran could be signed soon. State Department sanctioning four Chinese-based entities accused of supporting Iran's military operations during the U.S. Operation Epic Fury. Firms allegedly providing satellite imagery. 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
23: A congressional hearing next week will examine claims the Biden administration health officials ignored COVID-19 vaccine safety signals. Senator Ron Johnson telling Fox's Saturday in America, former FDA researcher Anna Zarfman was shut down after her algorithm flagged possible vaccine side effects.
28: Instead of pinning a medal on her chest and saying thank you, I mean, we wanted to know of any kind of safety signals, they shunned her off to the side. Even though month after month, she continued to run these data runs showing more and more safety signals on serious adverse events, they finally told her to cease and desist.
23: Democrats reject those claims, saying vaccine side effects were monitored and investigated, and there's no evidence that federal health officials deliberately covered up any safety concerns. Concern over the deadly respiratory ailment known as the hantavirus is growing. Before leaving the White House yesterday, President Trump told reporters so far in the U.S. it's under control. That rare rodent-borne disease was recently at the center of the outbreak aboard a cruise ship. Six Americans on that vessel are being monitored. None has tested positive for the virus so far. In the midst of a ceasefire with Ukraine, Russia held its annual Victory Day parade today. As Fox's Jonathan Savage reports,
0: President Vladimir Putin will preside as usual over a military parade in Red Square today. Every year, Moscow marks the anniversary of victory over Nazi Germany. But the current war with Ukraine is overshadowing events, a Kremlin spokesman saying extra security measures are in place as Kyiv continues to target the Russian capital with drones. There will also be less military hardware on show this year, no tanks or missiles today. Russia has declared a unilateral ceasefire to coincide with the event, but Ukraine says the Russians didn't respect a Ukrainian ceasefire earlier in the week. Jonathan Savage, Fox News.
23: And I'm Jack Callahan. This is Fox News.
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8: 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And as always, we've opened the phone lines for the next hour for you to call in, 844-944-7555 to schedule a time to get on the calendar with Ryan and find out if you're a good fit with the team there at Allied Wealth, and also start building that certified financial plan, because there's a lot that goes into it. And today we're going to discuss some of those things, because retirement should not be a guessing game. Today we're going to talk about a number of different topics that really I think everyone should be aware of and be thinking about, especially if you're getting close to retirement. Ryan, welcome in. How's it going this week?
9: It's going good, Ben. As always, man, it's a pleasure to be in the studio with you. And it's pretty cool because we do the show, and folks, I want you to understand something. I'm not so famous and cool that they pay me to be on the show. I pay to be here each week, and it's expensive, but I pay to be here to reach you in effort to educate you and provide a service to you. And ultimately, I'm trying to get your business. I won't hide that fact from you. All right. I'm trying to help you craft an ideal retirement plan that helps get you to and through retirement. And if you wish, passes what you have left to the next generation in the most tax efficient manner possible. But I got a bit of a doozy here, Ben. Had a guy call in last week, and it was really interesting because his retirement plan was that he wanted to slide into the grave worn out and tired.
8: Okay.
9: He wanted his last check to be written to the funeral director, and he wanted that check to bounce. And I said, well, it's a bad day to be a funeral director. You know, but it was really interesting to me because this gentleman was an engineer. He's got $2 million. And he says, Ryan, I wasn't even going to call your show. He said, I've listened to you for a while. I've listened to the other guys are here on the stations that are doing retirement planning. There's a bunch of us, of course. But something you said on the show really compelled me to call. And it was the fact that you said, don't be afraid to call us. It doesn't mean that we're going to start, you know, tearing apart your retirement plan and transferring money and all this kind of stuff. We're simply just trying to get to know you. And he really liked the idea of our second opinion service, Ben, because that's ultimately what he called in and got. And so what we did is he called in the office. We're based up in the Woodlands. He's down in League City. We've got an office in League City, but he says, you know, hey, I'm happy doing it this way. So we set up an initial call, him and I on the phone, asked him four or five questions to find out if we were kind of a fit to move forward and go through our planning process. We determined that we were. And so I said, listen, in order to get the most out of this, I need to know the most things I can about you. So what I would appreciate you doing is uploading me all your stuff. account statements, pension statement, investments that you've got, rental homes, rental property, commodities, gold, silver. Give me a full 10,000 foot view of your personal financial situation. I'm going to give you a secure Dropbox link or whatever, share file or whatever we use, and you could upload that stuff. But here's what I told him. I said, I do not want to see your account numbers. I don't want to see your name. I don't want to see your address. The only thing I want to see is the numbers that break down how your money is allocated.
8: Okay.
9: So we looked into it, and this guy's got $2 million. Okay. Done well. All right. And he was like, hey, listen, I'm good. Like, I don't need your help because I need $50,000 a year to come out of my accounts for me to get to where I want to go. And I know I can do that all day long because that's a 2.5% distribution rate on $2 million. And I'm like, yeah, you could for sure. Where you could have some problems with that is inflation could erode your purchasing power over time, a big healthcare crisis, but in theory, you could. He says, Ryan, this is what I'm going to do. I'm going to take $1 million of my money and I'm going to put that in the S&P 500 index. And I'm going to set up a 5% annual distribution to that account and I'm never going to look at it again. And the other $1 million I have, I'm going to put that into a money market account and that's going to earn another 4% a year. And so I'm good. I'm like, hey, dude, you know what? You're thinking about this the right way because you've purposed out your money. You've purposed out the S&P bucket for the 5% distribution rate. You've purchased out the other bucket for a kind of a buffer bin, if you will, because you're not going to lose money in a money market account, getting about 4% right now, maybe just under that. And that's pretty cool, you know? And so I like that fact of his, of what he was trying to accomplish. And then we got into a conversation about the returns of the S&P and how it's averaged, you know, just over 11% for the last 20, 25 years. And he's just like, man, I don't have to worry about any of this stuff. I'm like, okay, cool. So I did a little exercise with him. Okay. And I said, listen, I want to show you something, okay? You've got $1 million today. And if we put that in the market going back 20 years to 2006, that $1 million unimpeded would have grown to $8 million. So $1 million in the S&P, 20 years to present day, would have grown to $8 million. But that's phenomenal, bro.
8: A huge deal, yeah.
9: That's a huge deal. Yeah, I mean, that's why a guy started out with $2 million and 20 years later is sitting on top of $8 million, right? I mean, that's a big number, okay? So I said, listen, you've got this situation. Let me show you something. So what if I could put you in a situation to where the $1 million in your retirement account grew unimpeded to $8 million and you weren't taking money out of that account? He said, right, that'd be pretty awesome. I said, okay, because if you look at that same $1 million, all right, and you're taking a 5% distribution from it over the same time period, that $1 million does in fact grow, all right, and it produces $2.8 million 20 years later. So that's him taking a 5% distribution out every single year for 20 years. Pretty cool, okay? Not 8 million, okay, 2.8 million, substantially about $6 million, about $5 million less, 5.2 million. But that's a big delta. And I said, let me show you something. I said, why don't we build for you your very own personal pension plan? So instead of having the safe bucket in the money market account getting 4%, why don't we build out a personal pension plan for you? And he goes, Ryan, I didn't know you could do that. I said, well, you can, okay? And let me show you how we would do it. So I took him to this exercise and I said, listen, what we're going to do is shop a couple of things. We're going to look at a 30-year treasury bond because this gentleman's 65. If he buys a 30-year treasury bond, that bond's going to pay him interest, the stated interest rate until he's for 30 years, until he's 95. And then he gets all his $1 million back, his money back. Okay. And he could take that $1 million at 95 and heck, you know, he's probably got 5 years left. It's been $200,000 a year, that money. And you're likely going to make it to 100 and be fine. Okay. So, and even beyond that, I said, look, watch this. So you're needing $50,000 a year. I can take that $1 million and I can put that into a personal pension plan account and that account will pay you $62,000 a year as long as you and your spouse have breath in their body. And he's like, really? I'm like, yeah, for life. So you die, that $62,000 still coming in the household. All right. Then let's take your $1 million and let's put it in the S&P 500, but let's never look at it again and let it be unimpeded growth. Because when you look at the difference, Ben, of $1 million over a 20-year period in the S&P growing to $8 million unimpeded. Unimpeded means no withdrawals coming out for retirement purposes, by the way, okay? Versus $1 million impeded by 5% annual distributions growing to $2.8 million. It's a $5.2 million delta. And so this guy was like, man, this math you're showing me, this is what happened in history. Does it happen in the future? We don't know. But this is a really compelling conversation that we're having. And then we got into the tax situation that he's dealing with. We got into the maximization of Social Security. We got into his legacy and estate plan, which he had none, by the way. Okay. And ultimately, over a couple of Zoom calls, a couple of back and forths, you know, this past week here, and this guy sharing his information with us, we've arrived at a point where we've decided to work together. And I haven't met this person yet. By the way, this just happened last week. He's coming in next week to finalize everything in the office and get some accounts established with us, that sort of thing. But man, I go through this exercise because this is what we do every week. This is the purpose of the show. And I strongly encourage folks listening right now to reach out to us. We have a lot of fun designing the stuff that we do. I'm kind of a nerd when it comes to it. And folks, we're here to serve you. And all you got to do to join the show right now is listen to Ben.
8: Yeah, just call 844-944-7555. And look, this is someone that thought they were in a pretty good position, right? Hey, maybe I'll just reach out anyway just to see what Ryan can offer. Let's have a discussion. There's not going to be anything he can tell me, but look, we'll at least sit down and have a conversation. And what did he find out? Could be a much better position moving forward with just a couple of different moves, a couple of different decisions. But that's what the Allied Wealth team does with the clients they work with, right? And you can build that certified financial plan now at 844-944-7555, or just take Ryan up on the offer. Take that a second opinion service. Find out, because Ryan, if you're not, even if you think you're in good shape, you might learn a thing or two. And if you're in perfect shape, you're going to tell them that.
9: And listen, this guy was going to be fine regardless. He just liked the idea. He said, I really didn't think about, you know, having that money unimpeded. I've always looked at growth rates on the S&P 500. It's averaged 11%. All my math has been on that. But one of the things you opened my eyes to was that unimpeded 11% growth is a number I've looked at, but I've never looked at it with 5% distributions coming out. And that's a completely different number. And in this case, Ben, we're talking $8 million over 20 years unimpeded, and then $2.8 million of impeded growth for withdrawal purposes.
8: Yeah.
9: And he's just like, I just didn't know what I didn't know. And I'm really glad that I called you guys, because I had it made, but the situation I came across by working with you guys is much, much better. And Ben, by the way, his field to do all this stuff is going to be less than 1%.
8: Yeah. There's no reason not to call 844-944-7555. That's just a great example. Someone that, you know, was comfortable with a certain amount of money, Ryan and the team were able to provide a higher level of guaranteed income and that unimpeded growth, which, you know, is a cool thing. And it is part of why Allied Wealth helps all their clients have that retirement without the what ifs. So it all begins with a phone call right now, 844-944-7555, or just simply text the word plan. 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
8: 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Ryan, we were talking about the second opinion service call you had recently, which really helped change somebody's perspective on, you know, what their money can do for them going forward and into retirement. And I know this person that called didn't have a fear of running out of money. They felt pretty comfortable. And, as you said, probably would have been fine, right?
9: For sure. I mean, it's $2 million. He had it figured out, S&P, money market account, the whole nine yards. And he was in a good shape. And, you know, Ben, to his credit, he'd saved well. He's not a big spender, okay? He's a frugal guy. And he was in a good spot regardless. But we helped that guy. You know, if the S&P repeats what it did in the last 20 years, he's going to have, you know, according to these numbers, a difference of about $5 million by choosing to work with us and implement our plan versus what he was going to have on his plan, according to the historical projections of the S&P 500, by the way, okay?
8: Yeah.
9: But, you know, Ben, when people call the show, and I think this is kind of why some people don't call the shows. We talk all the time. People are scared. I don't know why. I mean, we're friendly guys. We don't charge for the services we provide on the front end. We certainly charge on the back end. Our fee range anywhere from 0.75 to 1.5%. There's a whole plethora of, you know, ingredients that go into that to figure out where your fee actually winds up being. And we're going to sign an agreement that says what your fee is going to be. And you're going to know what that fee is because it's a contract between us of what the fee is. And every single month you see it come out of your account at Charles Schwab. And so, you know, there's full transparency on that stuff. But I think too, Ben, some people, they feel behind the eight ball. They don't know how to skin the cat of retirement. Sorry if you're a cat lover, by the way. You know, but the thing is like the biggest fear that we hear over and over and over again, it's kind of a combination. The biggest fear is I don't want to run out of money in retirement. And I don't want to become someone else's burden because I ran out of money. That's we hear it time and time and time again. So I wanted to walk through like an exercise that people will drive around their cars. They're out shopping at Home Depot, hopefully going to a nice lunch with their honey somewhere, maybe church. I mean, we air like eight of these shows over the weekend, folks. I'm about to pick up another one too, by the way. So you can hear Ryan's voice all day, Saturday and Sunday. my mom loves it, by the way. So, you know, I wanted to spend a little bit of time talking about some things people can do, some application that they can do, Ben.
8: Okay.
9: Right now, while driving down the road and running errands on a Saturday and Sunday, you know, if you were concerned about running out of money. And the first one is maximizing your Social Security income.
8: Mm-hmm.
9: Okay. And maximizing your Social Security income, there's a lot to it. It's not just I pick 62, 67, or 70. Okay. Especially if you're married and have a non-working spouse or a much younger spouse, there's a lot of planning and a lot of decisions that need to be made around that. And I know a lot of people out there, when it comes to Social Security, they've got I got to get mine attitude in the sense that they've worked, you know, all these years and paid into the Social Security system. And ultimately they're worried, you know, that Social Security may not be there for them because there may be some cuts to it in the future. And I don't know that there will be. I do have some concern about that. We've got some insurance programs, by the way, around the design to get around that and deal with that if that were to happen. But the maximization of Social Security is just such an important part and part of the solve for eliminating the concern of running out of money in retirement. And so I had a guy in recently. He's 62, Ben. His wife is 54. She's 8 years younger than him. And he's one of these guys who's got this, you know, mindset that, hey, I want to get it all as much as I can, and I don't think I'm going to live that long. I mean, fair, okay? But his wife hasn't worked, and she's going to get half of his Social Security benefits if he dies. When he's living, and then his full Social Security benefit remaining when he dies. And so I showed her the difference between what she would get if he took it at 70 versus what she would get if he took it at 62 if he passed away. And then she was like, hey, can you give us a minute? to talk. And I thought she was going to come unglued on this gentleman. I felt bad for him, you know, but she didn't understand. She appreciated his view of, you know, the potential issues of Social Security, but she didn't really take into account that she's going to live much longer than him. And she wanted that bigger Social Security check if you were to pass away. Right. And so that's one thing to think about is maximizing Social Security. So if you're scared about running out of money, one of the key things you can do to overcome that is maximize Social Security. The next one, Ben, is pensions. Yeah. Man, I see it. You know, I will tell you, used to be six, seven out of 10 clients that come in the door have a pension. We're down to about four now.
8: Yeah.
9: All right. But I got a guy right now who came to us and he's like, hey, Ryan, you know, I called you guys because I'm talking to this advisor and he's advising me to take my lump sum and telling me to invest it in the market and that he can do a better return over time. I said, okay, I got two questions for you. What's your lump sum value and what's the joint lifetime payout of your pension, meaning both you and your spouse get paid until you're both gone? And he says, my pension value is $850,000. And the amount we would receive for life is $65,000. And so I'm like, okay, that's fair. So let's divide $65,000, the annual benefit amount, by the lump sum amount of $850. And what that gave me was 7.65%. So what that means, Ben, is if this guy takes this pension in a lump sum, he's got to go out and produce an after-fee return. So that's net of advisory fees, net of ETF fees, net of fund fees, net of separate account manager fees or separately managed account fees. So after fee, all right. So the average advisor in Houston charges about 1.5%. So 7.6 plus 1.5%. What is that? 8.6, 9.1%.
8: Yep.
9: So this fund, this advisor is going to put this guy in, has to make 9.1% every single year. Why? This guy's taking that cash flow out, guys. Mm-hmm. Changes things in a big way when he's taking the cash flow out. So every single year, 9.1% for this guy to net out the $65,000 year in income is guaranteed by a company pension plan. Hmm. Now, dude, listen, I would love to manage this money for you. Okay. I would. I earn a fee on it. It's how I make my money, but it's not right for you. You are absolutely nuts if you take that lump sum and don't take that payout from that pension. That's one of the best cash flow rates I've seen in a long time. And let me tell you something else. Because the pension amount is paying so much in a monthly payment now, the amount of lump sum is lower because rates are higher. If rates were much lower right now, your lump sum would be higher, okay? That's called the discount rate or the GAT rate. And if those rates were lower, your lump sum value would be higher, and it may make sense to do this. But because rates are so high now, your lump sum value is way down, and it doesn't make sense. So if you want to retire today, I strongly advise you to take that pension and a payout. Take the guaranteed income, because between that and your Social Security income, you guys are going to have like $110,000 a year in guaranteed income for the rest of your life. And he's like, Ryan, that's awesome, because we need about $8,000 a month to live well. House is paid for, cars are paid for, kids are out of school, you know, we're in good shape. And so the other thing that was interesting to me, Ben, is he said, you're the first advisor. I've talked to several. You're the first advisor who told me to do this. And I'm like, well, it's the right thing for you to do. Okay. Now the guy's got other money, which we will love to work with him on those dollars. And we likely will in this case, but he appreciated the fact that we were very candid, very upfront with him, met our fiduciary duty and told him it was not in his best interest to take that pension in a lump sum. It was in his best interest to take the pension in a payout. And I think we win his business because of that. Okay. Yep. So, you know, understand this. If you have a pension, run all the traps, look at all the numbers. There's a lot that goes into a pension election analysis, whether it's a lump sum, a joint payout, a non-joint payout, you know, and that can be also values. I've got clients I work with in different cultures. Some cultures like a single life payout, some don't, right? There's a lot that goes into that, Ben. But mathematically, it's an analysis that we should do to help you eliminate the concern of running out of money, all right? Then lastly, Ben, if you don't have a pension, okay, create one. Mm-hmm. And people are like, well, you're telling me I can create a pension? You absolutely can create your very own personal pension plan, all right? And it's something that we take into consideration in the plans that we build for people at Allied Wealth. So how do we do that? Well, again, we look at a 30-year treasury bond. Does that make sense to do? Because you buy a 30-year treasury bond, you're guaranteed the rate stated on that treasury bond. So right now, if it's 4.5%, you're guaranteed $45,000 a year on $1 million and for the next 30 years. And at the end of that 30-year period, you get your money back and will receive all of your interest payments. Okay. That's one way to do it. All right. Then the other way to do it is to go to the insurance industry and shop around for guaranteed lifetime income contracts. Okay. So there's plenty of guaranteed lifetime income contracts out there. But what we do when it comes to shopping for those is my team of experts and I decode the complicated formulas that the insurance industry uses to arrive at this most important step. For every dollar you put into a guaranteed income contract, okay, how much income do you receive? That's all that matters. And there's all these bells and whistles and marketing these guaranteed income contract providers throw at you, okay, to try to win your business. But mathematically, there's the right company for you and right program for you. And so my team and I decode the complicated formulas that they use and allow the top companies in the space to bid for your dollars. And we just show you column one, column two, column three, four, and five. Here's what they're willing to bid for your dollars based on your personal unique situation. Which one do you want to go with? And usually it's the one that we have to put the least amount of money into to get the guaranteed income that you want. So folks, you can create your very own personal pension plan. We do it for folks all the time in the right circumstances, the right situation. But what we're doing here, Ben, is talking about how to alleviate the fear of running out of money.
8: Yep.
9: That's your biggest concern. So how do you do it? Number one, maximize Social Security benefits, period. Okay. And it may not be taking it at 62 for the I got to get mine for Social Security perspective. Okay. Look at your pension. Do a detailed analysis on your pension and strongly consider taking out the payments and not the lump sum. If rates are much lower, I might be having a different conversation with you right now, but they're not. And quite frankly, I don't think they're going lower, by the way. Okay. And then if you don't have a pension, at least explore the options of how to create one. 30-year treasury bond or guaranteed lifetime income contract is a way to do it as well. All right. All of these are certain steps you can take as part of our planning process to help alleviate the concern of running out of money in retirement.
8: Yeah. Begin that planning process now. 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
13: 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Ryan Wheelis is deeply committed to supporting veterans, especially those struggling with PTSD, through organizations like Mighty Oaks. In fact, we've raised over $200,000 to support this vital cause. We encourage you to look for ways you can get involved too, because together, we can make a difference in the lives of those who have served us.
8: You're listening to Redefine Retirement with Ryan Wheelis as we talk about some of the biggest worries people have in retirement, some of the mistakes they make. We'll get to in just a second. But Ryan, I know, look, we always talk about you can call first. That's the first thing you need to do. If you have any questions or want to begin to plan the planning process, 844-944-7555. But if you're looking just to learn more about financial planning, retirement planning, the strategies that Allied Wealth uses to help their clients, I know you have classes and seminars all the time, Ryan, that people have an opportunity to learn this stuff with no charge.
9: We do, Ben. We got a team of advisors that delivers these messages on an ongoing basis. We're in Brazoria County. We're in Galveston County. We're down in League City. We're in Sugar Land. We're in Katy, Humble, Atascocita, Kingwood, the Woodlands, Champion Forest area. We're in all these areas and have classes going on an ongoing basis. And it's our goal to reach as many people as we possibly can because that's my mission. I'm here to help as many people as I possibly can live their richest lifestyle in their golden years and be limitless. I mean, enjoy life. That's what you've worked your entire life for. If you're the dude that wants to, you know, write the last check to the funeral director and have that check bounce, I can try to help you do that. Or if you're somebody who wants to live frugally and enjoy what time you have on the earth and leave as much money to your grandkids and kids as you possibly can, we can help you do that too. And there's so many nuances, whether you want to be the slide into retirement, you know, dead broke and write the check to the funeral director and that check bounce versus leave a lot of money behind. There's a lot of stuff that goes into either outcome regardless. And we feel like it's important for you to have that knowledge between your ears because, folks, I got news for you. They don't teach this stuff in school. And, you know, as a result of that, the world's greatest financial advisor has become Google. Well, I can show you, you know, 15 Google articles that are pro stock and 15 Google articles that are pro real estate and income real estate and no stock market, right? Yeah. There's a lot of tug of war out there, Ben, but you got to have a guide to kind of help navigate this stuff for you. And I go back to this equation, right? If we go on safari in Africa together, Ben, who is the most important person in the game truck?
8: Our guide.
9: Absolutely. Right. Yeah. You know, and so he's there to guide us through the perils of out there cruising around on the Serengeti plain. I mean, there's some bad stuff out there. Those lions will get you. Those elephants will run you over. The cheetahs bite, you know, the leopards will pull you up into a tree and have their way with you. And rhinos will run you down and don't step on a Cape Buffalo. If you do, you're probably not going to make it back from that one, you know? So kind of the same thing when it comes to navigating this retirement stuff. And that's what those classes are all about, Ben.
8: Well, look, you can find out what's coming up and you can also reserve a spot there by calling 844-944-7555. Again, begin that conversation. Find out more by calling 844-944-7555. Let me ask you a question, Ryan. Have you ever made a mistake before?
9: Or were we married once, Ben?
8: Look, we it happens to everybody, right? But I know, look, you don't want to make mistakes when it comes to retirement. And there's a lot of common ones that I'm sure you see people make all the time in your position at Allied Wealth.
9: Man, there's, you know, the biggest mistake that I see people make over and over again, Ben, is not doing two things. The first one is not going out and seeing what's out there, not having a complete, unobstructive, objective view of the different options that you can put into the ingredients of your retirement plan. Okay. So, you know, it's like if I make barbecue rub, right? I start with paprika as my base. And this is top secret information, folks. Okay. I use a little chili powder, a little bit of ground mustard. You got to be careful with the ground mustard. You got to grind it up pretty good, right? Because it can get powdery and bally. Okay. I use a little bit of garlic powder. I don't like to use garlic salt. I use, where am I at here? A little bit of cayenne pepper. And what am I missing? Believe it or not, a little dash of lemon pepper. And then I mix in some brown sugar I don't like white sugar, like brown sugar, but that's what I use to make my barbecue rub, and that's for pork and pork ribs and pork butt and pork tenderloins, that sort of thing, folks. If you want to make that, by the way, good stuff. So, but that's the ingredients I put in, right? So all those things go into my rub that ultimately make really good barbecue. Well, retired planning is the same way, right? You've got all these different pieces you can put into the recipe to have the desired outcome. And I think it's important to objectively understand that, right? Because if I use smoked paprika versus regular paprika, the outcome of the barbecue taste is going to be completely different. If I add in

0: averaging closer to a 7.5% return. What's wrong here? Like something's not adding up. Mm-hmm. And then I said, listen, here's the other aspect. When you're taking a 15% market level risk or 15% risk level with your portfolio, are you aware of what can happen to your portfolio if the market were to have a major downturn? And they're like, no. I'm like, well, let me mathematically show this to you. And I ask, okay, if this were to happen to you and this downturn were to happen based on this 15% risk number in your portfolio and you were down this much money, could you still sustain a 5% distribution rate off that value and continue to maintain your lifestyle? And if the answer is no, you are taking on too much risk. More importantly, you're not being adequately rewarded for the amount of risk you're taking in your portfolio. So that's a big one, Ben. It's not understanding that one. All right. Mm-hmm. The other one is, you know, not purposing your money out. There's a big time money manager out there that used to say, you know, if you got $500,000, come to us. Now they're up to $1 million, come to us. You know, I've seen their portfolios time and time again. When the market's great, people love them because they do well when the market is doing well. But as soon as the market pulls back and takes a downturn, people start panicking and leave that place like crazy. Okay. I know because I've got a lot of their clients over the years in down markets, especially. But the thing that gets me about what they do is they don't purpose your money. They put all your money in the same portfolio and it's expected to do this. And they're showing you all these portfolio return numbers, but they're not showing you the actual growth of capital in the account after you take out your distributions for retirement income purposes. Okay. And so people get in their mindset, well, hey, if this thing shows me a 10% average annual return, that means I get 10%, 10 year one, 10 year two, 10, 10, 10, 10, 10, 10. And that's not the way it works, folks. All right. You could have a couple of negative years in there that can really derail you in a big way, have your average still be 10%, but the money that you've got left over after that time period is not equal to what your value would have grown at 10% a year in linear calculations, adding meaning 10, 10, 10, 10, 10, 10, 10 every year. Okay. So not understanding that, Ben, is huge. It's a concept we call average annual return versus cumulative average growth rate of dollars. Folks, you cannot spend an average return in retirement. Let me prove it to you right now. You ready? If you've got $1 million, Ben, and you lose 50% of it in a down market, how much do you have left?
1: You got 500,000 left.
0: 500 grand. Okay. And next year, so we're down 50% of the market. Okay.
1: Yep.
0: Next year, the market just rips back and comes up 50%. How much money do you have now?
1: I'm at 750 now.
0: You're at 750. But didn't we drop 50%?
1: Yeah.
0: And then come back up 50%? So yeah. Is it a minus 50 and a plus 50, an average of 0%?
1: That's an easy thing to fall into, Yep.
0: Yeah. But the average return is zero, yet your account's only worth $750,000. Mm. You're still down $250,000 with an average zero return. Shouldn't you beat $1 million?
1: You should.
0: Because you lost nothing, right? Yeah. But that's not the way it works, Ben. So I think not understanding that and not purposing out your money are just some key ones, not taking advantage of a second opinion service, and not have your plan stress tested.
1: Yeah, if you want to have that stress test get done, now is the time to reach out to. I mean, Ryan's laid out clearly why it's so important. We've given some examples today. Talked about some calls that have come in from this phone line, 844-944-7555, that took advantage of this second opinion service, thought they were in good shape, found out there are some things you could do to give yourself more confidence and reduce a little bit of that worry moving forward into retirement. But it all begins with that phone call. And the phone lines are open right now, 844-944-7555. You could also text the word plan. If that's easier to do, I like to text. I prefer to text sometimes. I'll text the word plan to 21,000 to schedule that call as well and find out if you're a great fit to work with the team at Allied Wealth. They have offices across South Texas as well, so whatever's convenient, but also hop on a Zoom call and have the conversation that way as well. It's very simple to do now. So just text the word plan to 21,000. All right, we've still got one more segment left here on Redefine Retirement with Ryan Wheelis. We'll dig into some more of these mistakes that people make in retirement coming up next. So stay with us.
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1: 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Hey, if you're just joining us now too, you missed a little bit, but look, you can always go on demand with Ryan by listening to the podcast and also checking out the YouTube channel as well. Just search Redefine Retirement. A lot of these conversations are in depth on the YouTube channel there. And I know, Ryan, you have a lot of guests on there. What kind of things are you talking about there?
2: Man, we're talking about all kind of stuff, man. You know, the one I just did this past week with Barb Prevost, Dr. Barb, was a lot about women in retirement and how we say that, you know, when a husband and wife team comes in the office or calls the show, the woman or the female is the most important part of that equation because she's likely going to be the one around to find out if her husband's retirement plan works out or not. Mm-hmm. And I know, you know, traditionally in the U.S. that, you know, men are kind of handling the money, that sort of thing. And I'm not saying that women are not capable of doing that. There's not powerhouse women out there that do well and handle money well and investments well. I'm not saying that at all. But traditionally and statistically, it's more men than women. And so on that podcast, we're spending a lot of time talking about how women really need to pay attention and get more involved into the finances. And but I over and over again, when a husband and wife team come in here, 9 times out of 10, I'm not even talking to the husband. I'm talking to the wife. I want her to know what we're doing. Why? Because I can't tell you the number of times that I've had a client husband die. And the first phone call that the wife makes is to my office about the dollars and cents of it all. And I'm like, listen, this is set up. There's no changes that need to be made. We're cruising. Okay. A couple of account structures will have to change as far as a death certificate goes to transfer his IRA into your name. But other than that, there's not really any changes to be made because we've already done that planning properly. Right.
1: Right.
2: I think that's important. We've had Ed Slott on there, America's IRA expert, Tom Hagna, America's retirement income expert. I had some people in there recently that I call them the underdogs of finance. They, you know, have done really well by saving and talk about how to save money. There's just all kind of good stuff on there, Ben. I encourage people to listen. And it's free to listen, by the way, folks. It didn't cost you anything.
1: Yeah, it's some really valuable discussions there. And all you have to do is search Redefine Retirement with Ryan Wheelis. It'll pop up there, top of the search engine, and you'll be able to find what you need. And hey, hit subscribe while you're there, but listen on your own time. There's a lot of valuable information there. All right, Ryan, we've been talking about some retirement mistakes here on Redefine Retirement. Again, that phone number, if you want to call in, you want to talk about some mistakes, you're curious, hey, am I making mistakes? 844-944-7555. I was surprised, top of your list, I didn't hear anything about taxes yet, Ryan. And I know you tell me about taxes all the time.
2: Oh, man, two guarantees in life are death and taxes, right? And they're going, you know, death rate is, or death time is going out in the future, which we're going to pay more taxes and we're live longer, right? You know, man, it's one of these things. It's, you know, we're taught in this country. And I think the reason why we're taught this, by the way, is back in like 1978, they added the 401k plan. Or 401k section to the Internal Revenue Code, and a plan that was initially built to be a savings vehicle and for you to get a tax deduction in the now and use the dollars later on and pay taxes on them later. It was intended to supplement pension income in retirement. It was not intended to be the vehicle of choice and eliminate the pension in retirement. And that's, by the way, that's from the guy who built the 401k plan. And so when you put money into that 401k, you don't pay any tax on the money that when it goes in there. That's awesome. Okay. Get a tax deduction in the now. If you're a high income earner, then, you know, go for it. One of the things I think that people really miss the boat on this tax stuff, Ben, is a lot of the families we serve at Allied Wealth and who we act as their chief financial officer for, they work at the oil companies and they stop putting into the 401k plan based on the amount of money they're allowed to deduct on taxes. Okay. And so what that means is their employer adds money into the plan as well via a employer contribution. Okay. And so they kind of stop. So, you know, right now this is 24.5. If you're under 50, if you're over 50, you can put in 32.5. Now remember, the catch-up contribution is no longer tax deductible, which sucks, but it's no longer tax deductible. But here's what's interesting. So that they stop at those numbers. Because for some reason, we correlate that max tax deductibility number is the maximum amount of money we can put into the plan. That's not the case. You can actually put a total of $80,000 a year into your 401k plan. No, not all of it is tax deductible. But why would you do that? Well, the reason why you would do that is many of you listening to me right now have an after-tax account inside of your 401k plan. And what you're able to do is to convert those after-tax dollars over to Roth IRA inside of your 401k plan. Now, why is that important? It's important because many of the people that do this, Ben, that we do this for at Allied Wealth, they're in a situation to where they make too much money and they can't put money into a Roth IRA. So they learn about this little known secret that's available to so many people who know so little about it. It's super helpful because we can start setting up a bucket of money out there into the future that's tax-free money instead of having all of their money invested in the 401k plan. Because every dollar that you pull out of that 401k plan for income purposes in retirement is 100% tax deductible at ordinary income tax rates. So if you start pulling that money out, you're paying tax. But guess what happens, Ben? You now have a tax time bomb in your hands. Because if you've got a $2 million IRA 401k and you're pulling out 4% a year and you're growing at 10% a year, well, by the time you're 73, it's starting at age 60, that's going to be a big number that's forced to come out of your accounts.
1: Yeah.
2: In a situation where you've got no tax deductibility and no tax deductions, and you're going to wind up paying a lot more taxes to Uncle Sam. So just that little thing right there is just a huge, huge thing that people, if you're hearing me right now, you don't know about this, you need to call us.
1: Yeah, the phone number, 844-944-7555. We've opened that phone line up now for you to call in, 844-944-7555. And if you're working with an advisor and maybe you're not talking about these tax planning strategies and you haven't talked about taxes in the future and how it's going to impact your retirement, you need to have a phone call with Ryan and the team at Allied Wealth. Find out what they do every day with their clients, that advanced planning, those tax strategies they implement. And again, you can do that through their second opinion service. So call now. 844-944-7555 or just text the word plan to 21,000, PLAN to 21,000.
2: And Ben, back to this tax thing, because we could do, you know, 6 days of radio on taxes in retirement, especially. Another one that I see is, you know, people, if you're getting to where you're about 5 years from retirement and you can afford to do it, okay, I still want you to put as much money in that 401k plan as you can and try to do those mega backdoor Roth conversions. All right. If you can't do that, that your plan doesn't allow for that, I would tell you this. Always put into the plan enough money to get 100% of the employer match, because that's free money. That's 100% return on the dollars, guaranteed return, by the way. All right, it's the best return out there. You get 100% guaranteed return on the dollars you put into the 401k plan. All right, that's a no-brainer. But once you do that is if you don't have the other options available to do mega backdoor Roth conversions, okay, what I want you to do is to start to build a war chest of money outside of your 401k plan, all right? That way, if you need a new car, you need tires, you need an air conditioner, a new roof, whatever it is, you're spending the dollars to fund that purchase on after-tax dollars, not IRA dollars, causing large tax hits to your distribution you need for that car or need for that air conditioner or need for that, you know, RV or boat or whatever you want to buy, okay, versus having money in an after-tax account that's already been taxed to make those purchases with And Ben, what we're talking about here is the composition of your accounts, meaning how much money do you have in after-tax brokerage accounts, checking, savings, that sort of thing. How much money do you have in IRAs and 401ks and 403bs? Okay, that's your pre-tax money. You haven't paid tax on that money yet. And all that money, when it's spent, will be 100% taxable at ordinary income tax rates. Okay, and then we have the Roth bucket. All right, how much money do you have in your Roth bucket? And what do we do with those dollars, okay, to invest them long-term to maximize the fact that we never pay taxes on those dollars again, all right? And there's a lot of planning that we can do if you're 10 years out, 5 years out. If you didn't do any planning, once you get into retirement, there's still substantial planning we can do, all right, as far as helping you mitigate tax liability over time. And Ben, I can show people side-by-side comparisons of the government's plan, which, by the way, folks, the government does have a tax plan for you, okay? It's them getting a lot of your money, by the way, and I mean a lot, okay? Mm-hmm. Well, I can show you side by side how much better building a very efficient tax plan, okay, with your assets and your account structure works on your behalf versus not doing it, all right? And 9 times out of 10, we come out way, way, way, way ahead because we're helping our clients and our prospective clients mitigate tax liability over a long term.
1: Yeah, and we've talked a lot about mistakes. We've talked about the fear of running out of money. There's a lot that we've discussed today, and we're giving you one last opportunity to call in and schedule that complimentary call and discussion with Ryan and the team at Allied Wealth. The number is 844-944-7555. Again, jot this down, 844-944-7555. Or if it's easier, text the word plan to 21000. Schedule that 15-minute discovery call. Have that second opinion service. Really take advantage of these offers that Ryan has, because I know we have a lot of people, Ryan, that say, man, I waited and waited and waited to call. I thought about it, but I decided, you know, I'm finally going to pull the trigger. And look, they've always been happy with the conversation they've had, even if they didn't decide to work with you.
2: That's exactly right, Ben. I mean, we are the same people on the radio that we are in the office, and, you know, folks call in, and what they find is like the ease of it. Like, we don't have to come. You don't have to drive to my office. I mean, and if you want to drive to my office, I probably got one in your backyard. Okay. I've got several here in Houston, several in Austin, several in Beaumont. We got offices all over the place, Galveston. And so, you know, we're here to serve, and we make it very, very easy for you to engage with us. A lot of times folks will do a phone call. Then we jump on a Zoom, go through a little bit of a strategy session. Then we get your documentation. Then my team builds a plan for you. We present the plan findings. Then we talk about how we would allocate the assets to realize the plan. We talk about the tax strategy. There's a lot to it. It's over a series of 1, 2, 3, 4, maybe even 5 meetings that we kind of go through this planning process together, refine things over and over again, and get you comfortable with the plan we put in front of you and ultimately working with us as well.
1: Yep. Well, phone call begins right now. 844-944-7555. Pick it up. 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Learn more about Allied Wealth and how they can help you. 844-944-7555. Well, that will do it for us this week on Redefine Retirement with Ryan Wheelis. Again, remember, you can go deeper in the conversation with YouTube and podcasting. Just search for Redefine Retirement. We appreciate you listening to the show. For Ryan Wheelis, I'm Ben George. Hope you have a great week. We'll talk to you again soon. Take care.
0: 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Investment strategies discussed may not be suitable for all individuals. All investments involve risk, and past performance is not indicative of future results. Opinions expressed are as of the date of recording and are...
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5: A pedestrian is struck and killed on a runway. I'm Carmen Roberts, Fox News.
6: South Frontier 4345, we're stopping on the runway. We just hit somebody. We have an engine fire.
7: 4345, I see that.
5: Denver airport officials say the person hit by a Frontier Airlines jet last night scaled a perimeter fence and dashed out onto the runway just as the plane was taking off at high speed.
8: The Denver airport also reporting that 12 people have been reported to have minor injuries. 5 of them were transported to local hospitals. Audio from air traffic control captured the moment that a pilot reported the collision. He said there was an engine fire. Frontier says there was smoke in the cabin, but airport officials say the Denver Fire Department, they were able to quickly put that fire out.
5: And Fox's Madeline Rivera reporting, no name released, but authorities don't believe the victim was an airport employee. Fighting flares again between the U.S. and Iran as Washington awaits an answer from Tehran on a peace proposal. Fox's Lucas Tomlinson has more from Dubai.
4: Now, all was calm today in the UAE after three different missile and drone attacks from Iran earlier this week and after U.S. destroyers came under attack in the Strait of Hormuz on two separate occasions. On the latter, Secretary of State Marco Rubio said U.S. forces launched a...
9: Only stupid countries don't shoot back when you're shot at. And we're not a stupid country.
4: And a senior British official telling our own Brett Baer the UK is getting in on the action, dispatching a Type 45 destroyer to the region. HMS Dragon has air defense capability, but cannot launch land attack missiles like our destroyers fire those Tomahawk cruise missiles. And the French have sent their only aircraft carrier to the Red Sea after a recent transit through the Suez Canal.
5: And Alabama Republicans asked the U.S. Supreme Court to clear the way for the state to pursue new congressional voting maps. 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
21: 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My name is Kevin McAlpin. We certainly hope you're having a fantastic weekend, and we appreciate all of you for making this show part of your routine once again. So, Michael, I was seeing a really interesting survey here recently. This comes from the Global Atlantic Financial Group, and it talked to people between the ages of 55 and 75. Certainly a lot of those folks fit that demographic listening to our show here today. And what it found was 60% of those folks would rather protect their existing savings than seek growth on their wealth, which is rather interesting. But let me ask you, when it comes to folks you sit down with here in Houston, are you seeing the similar pattern, or, you know, how do you sort of help our listeners find that balance between protecting what they've saved, but also being able to continue to grow that nest egg moving forward?
20: Well, I mean, I think, well, I know this, Kevin, between the ages of, let's say, 45 and 75, we all ran through 2008 and we saw how that impacted our family members, our coworkers, and we saw that it could make some life changes happen real quick. I'm seeing people working longer than they probably should because they didn't pull back the risk back then. It's been that long of an impact. If you lose two or three or four or five $100,000, you're going to work a little longer than you expected because of that, the loss of your nest egg there. So I'm seeing these numbers, you know, when we say 60% would rather protect their existing savings, I think I'm seeing more than that, actually. I think I'm seeing more like 80% want to protect their savings and on the back end see some growth on their wealth, whether it's wealth for them or they're going to leave that as a legacy preservation play. But the fact of the matter is we need to know what they're trying to protect, right? And why they're trying to protect it. Do they have a plan for retirement income? If they don't, let's put a plan together for retirement income. Are they trying to protect it to make sure they're covered for long-term care? 70% of retirees are going to need long-term care at some point. And right here in Houston, Texas, I've seen that cost. I had a friend that told me that they're paying for their parents $15,000 a month. Oof. And then I've heard $20,000 a month for some spousal coverage. Nice facility there, but, you know, outrageous costs there with long-term care. So we need to have a plan to protect a portion of our wealth for a few different reasons. So I think the percentages are going to vary depending on, you know, obviously the age group. I think the older we get, the more protection we need to have. I don't know if you've heard this, Kevin. A lot of listeners probably haven't, but when they're not driving down the road, they can Google this later. There is the rule of 100, and there's also a rule called the rule of 110. And I want you guys to Google this. I'm not going to go into detail about it, but what it will lead you to is it will lead you to percentages that you need to have guaranteed for your retirement years. And the other percentage is the portion that you can go out and put into equities or into what we call variable accounts that run the risk of losing money. So there are actual rules in retirement. There's variations of the rule, but there are rules in retirement. And everybody's heard of the rule of 4%. And while that might seem low, that is a rule that, or a variation of that rule, could be less, could be more, but that is a withdrawal rate rule in retirement. And the reason being is because this covers us from outliving our money. Mm-hmm. I don't really truly think that's a good way to have guarantees in our retirement plan. So we tend to walk away from that rule and we go into a different direction, Kevin. But yes, these clients are coming in and we're doing a lot of things to reduce risk, rebalance their portfolio, and minimize losses going forward.
1: Let me ask you this too. When it comes to sitting down with somebody, again, I know we talk all the time on this show about knowing your numbers. It's certainly important, especially as you get closer to retirement. And if you'd like to learn more about how to know your numbers, especially when it comes to your risk score versus your risk appetite, Michael Mazur and his team at Clearwater Financial Group, they can put the pen to paper and they can really show you. Sometimes it's not even close to where you think you might be. If you want to learn more, you want to have some of those conversations, the number to get on his calendar is 713-535-9700. 713-535-9700. But Michael, in your years of experience, do you find that maybe people's appetite for risk maybe changes a little bit once they actually see their various income sources really written down? Again, I know it all starts with having a written plan, understanding where that paycheck's going to come from once you retire. But do you see things maybe shift a little bit once they start seeing these numbers in pay, you know, in print?
20: Yeah, what we do is we sit down with our clients, we gather your numbers on the initial visit. Once we put those numbers into a spreadsheet, we'll share that with you. You'll know what your actual Social Security is going to look like, and we'll run a maximization report free of charge to maximize and max out that Social Security. We'll take a look at your pensions. We'll look at what your expenses are going to look like in retirement, and we'll be able to say, okay, this is going to be the ideal age to sail off into retirement. That way we know that we have X amount of extra income. We've built our nest egg to where we feel comfortable. We can cover those expenses. And it's very eye-opening. Once we put everything down on a spreadsheet and we sit down, we can really maximize what we need to as far as generating a consistent income to cover, you know, basic life expenses. And there, and then we can move into minimizing risk as far as the accumulation process is concerned. And we can talk about other things like long-term care. We can talk about other things like leaving a legacy preservation, Roth conversions. There's so many other discussions, but the first discussion, it needs to include our clients knowing their numbers. That's going to be step one, Kevin.
1: Yeah, no question about it. And if you'd like to learn your numbers, you want to learn more. Again, there's so many pieces of the retirement puzzle. 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Again, there's no cost. There's no obligation. And if you want Michael and his team to run that Social Security maximization report for you, he'll do that free of charge. Now all you need to do is give him a call at 713-535-9700. 713-535-9700 or online at clearwaterfinancialgroup.com. So, Michael, about a decade ago, the Mexican beer brand Dos Equis was on quite a roll. Their campaign, as a lot of folks will remember, featured, as they called him, the most interesting man in the world. It was a sales hit. That is until the beer company updated the character with a younger version. And it did not go as well. Now they've brought back the original most interesting man in the world, and they're chalking his absence up to amnesia. Take a listen to this.
2: He was the most interesting man in the world. Then, the unthinkable. He forgot everything. He is, once again, the most interesting man in the world.
22: I don't always drink beer.
0: beer. But when I do, I still prefer Dos Equis. Stay thirsty, my friends.
1: Well, there you go. That is Jonathan Goldsmith, a.k.a. the most interesting man in the world. Michael, he's now 87 years young, came out of retirement to go back to his original role. So I bring that up because there are some folks tuned in today. They are in retirement. Maybe they're thinking about going back into the workforce. What are some things, though, they need to be thinking about if they do decide, maybe I want to go back to working a part-time gig moving forward?
20: Oh, I see it all the time. But let me back up. I just saw that commercial and it made me laugh. And I thought, wow, he looks really good.
1: Yeah.
20: And I'm just finding out that he's 87.
1: Yeah.
20: Wow. I hope I look that good at 87. A ton of my clients, I had one in on Monday. He's a professor. He's, you know, he wanted to be able to give back and give his knowledge to the youth. So there's a lot of consultants that I work with who are maybe in oil and gas, engineers, so forth and so on. So I think, you know, retirement is all about your vision. You know, some people think success, you know, is in retirement is golfing every day or hunting, fishing, whatever the case may be. Some want to volunteer. Everybody's vision in retirement is going to be completely different. So, you know, your lifestyle is your lifestyle and you're going to live it the way you want to live it. You just need to know what it's going to cost, right? You need to determine if it's going to fit your goals. You know, it might take away, you know, just got to really think it out. If your goal is to just spend a lot of time with your grandkids and you've got several grandkids in various states, well, you know, I think volunteering might, you know, you might be able to fit that in, but maybe being a full-time professor or a full-time oil and gas consultant here in Houston, those guys are staying really busy. I don't know if they have much, but I don't, you know, they got some weekend time, maybe some vacation time there, but sometimes I'm hearing these retirees are walking in, they're telling me they're working more now than they were before they were retired.
1: Wow.
20: So, you know, everybody's visions going to be different, and just make sure that you weigh the pros and the cons and know exactly what you're stepping off into.
1: Yeah. Again, it all starts with knowing your numbers, knowing some of the things that could change. And obviously, Michael, you go back to work, taxes would certainly be probably towards the top of that list, right? Things you should be at least thinking about before you go back into the workforce.
20: Yeah. There's so many concerns. You know, we've got IRMA concerns, which are going to be our concerns that are our surcharges on our Medicare, right? And there's different tiers to that. So if you make through the first tier, you're going to pay X amount. Tier 2, tier 3, tier 4. Then you have to worry about tax brackets. If we're going to make extra money, how is that going to impact your taxes at the end of the year? That's going to be dependent on how you're filing and how is that going to impact your Social Security. So all of those things are actual just our retirement numbers and we need to know those. And so if you're thinking about maybe going into a retirement plan with some retirement income, let's have a clear plan going forward, a solid income plan going forward. That way it doesn't impact our roadmap as far as Social Security, IRMA surcharges, you know, all the other things that we can take into consideration, Kevin.
1: Yeah, for sure. Well, there's so much that goes into it. And obviously, if you're thinking about DIYing your way through retirement, there's a lot of different ways you can get yourself in trouble when it comes to going down that path. And if you'd like to learn more, you want to get on Michael Mazur's calendar. Folks, he's the CEO and certified financial fiduciary with Clearwater Financial Group. And he's right here in your backyard in the Houston metro area. You want to get on his calendar today, folks? There's no cost. There's no obligation. Have these conversations and more by dialing 713-535-9700. That's 713-535-9700. 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All right, we'll step aside for a break, but don't go anywhere. We got much more with Michael Mazur on this week's edition of Clearwater Retirement Radio. It's coming up right after this. 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My name's Kevin McAlpin. Hope you're having a fantastic day. And of course, Michael and I, we appreciate you being with us once again here on the show. But Michael, we do have, you know, new listeners every single week that are finding our show, that are tuning in for the very first time. So before we dive into it, right, someone might hear Clearwater Financial Group and go, well, what are they out of Florida? Are they on the Gulf Coast there? 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
20: 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We are right here in Houston, Texas. We have multiple locations to help you guys. Our home office is right here on the west side of Houston, near the Katy and the Energy Corridor. It's a beautiful office. We're right here on I-10. We're easy to find. We'd love to sit down and have coffee with you, Kevin, when you come in. And we love to just get to know our clients when they come through that door. It's very welcoming. Like I said, easy to find. Parking's great. So we're excited for this year. We're excited to meet new people and help new clients. And we look forward to seeing you soon, Kevin.
1: Yeah, and obviously, if you're tuned in today, you're taking that first step towards putting more emphasis into your retirement planning. And folks, if you want to take it a step further, you want to sit down with somebody who helps folks just like you here in Houston day in and day out plan for their retirement. 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Keep this number handy, folks. If you hear some of the topics from the show today and they spark interest, you want to learn more, you want to have conversations like these and so much more, the number to get on Michael's calendar today is 713-535-9700. 713-535-9700. 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So I know a few weeks ago you and I were joking about this, the winter weather and the colder temps. Well, can I give you some good news, Michael? Spring cleaning is right around the corner, which obviously means temps are going to start warming up across the board. And if you're anything like my wife, boy, there's nothing like getting a couple of big old trash bags out and cleaning out all the junk you've accumulated over the last calendar year. But Michael, when it comes to what you do every single day for our listeners here in Houston, when you do a dive into a retirement plan, let's somebody comes to you for a second opinion, if you will, what are some of the things maybe you can uncover when you do a little spring cleaning of our listeners' portfolios?
20: I mean, Kevin, we need to, you know, a lot of people think it's just, we're going to set it and forget it. You know, I met with a client yesterday, Kevin, and, you know, they still had their old 401ks and IRAs wrapped up in the same products they were using 3 years ago, 4 years ago, 5 years ago, for many, many years with their previous employer, right? And this isn't a set it and forget it type of approach. I mean, this is not going to work moving into retirement or moving through retirement. The same tools that we were using in our early stages of life are not going to be necessarily a lot of those tools. We're going to change those tools, and we're going to need to move in to some different products. And, you know, what I'm trying to say is this: do not have the set it and forget it mindset. Mm-hmm. Come in, let's do some spring cleaning. Let's figure out exactly what you have that we need to maybe dust off Right. Or we need to throw in that trash bag, right?
1: Right.
20: But, you know, sometimes we don't have to do too much, just a little tweaking. And then sometimes it's a full gut where we're like, okay, this wasn't working. It hasn't been working. You obviously, we haven't made any changes in this particular portfolio for many years. And so now it's time to readjust, come up with a game plan that's going to be suited specifically for their financial situation, Kevin.
1: Let me ask you this, too. When it comes to those adjustments you have to make along the way, we know inflation can be a big one, right, as we get older and as costs continue to go up. But other costs that are going to increase, you know, when we get older is healthcare as well. And I think that probably goes to really prove your point where you can't just put this in place and put it in the back of a closet or in one of those fireproof containers, right? You need to constantly be reviewing, updating, making those tweaks along the way. And I would imagine inflation and healthcare are two of the biggest areas you look at, right?
20: Yeah, inflation risk, healthcare risk, tax risk, withdrawal rate risk. I mean, there's so many different risks. Market risk, right? The fact of losing money in the market.
1: Right.
20: So many risks that you need to take into consideration, Kevin. The big one right now is inflation and healthcare. The markets have been up year over year, but I'd want you to be worried about that, because how many more years of these type of rises in the S&P are we going to continue to see? Everything's cyclical. So we need to have a game plan. We're not, our retirees, they've shut the valve off, which is their salary. So they are no longer funneling money into their 401ks and IRAs and Roth plans. They have shut that down. And they need to make sure they have a plan for everything. We can take a look at everything. We can have a plan for inflation. We can have a plan for their health care. We can also have a plan for, you know, many lifestyle changes. You know, every day is a Saturday. I think I say that every weekend. Right. We need to have a plan for that. We need to have a plan for the fact that when we retire, let's go do those things that we want to do. So with that being said, yes, once we're done working, we need to understand that the rules change. The rules completely change. When you're working, you're not necessarily worried too much about inflation. Well, you are, but you still have a salary at least, right? We still have income coming in. So in order to offset inflation, I think a lot of things that we need to look at is removing risk from your portfolio. You're not going to beat out inflation, Kevin, if you're losing money in large portions of your portfolio. So let's first minimize risk. That will help offset inflation, right? We can't keep up with 8% inflation if the market's 10% down. That's not going to work at all.
1: Right.
20: So we need to have a plan for everything. It all needs to come together just like a puzzle. So our listeners, you know, if they have those worries and they're thinking about those risks, please give us a call today.
1: That number, folks, is 713-535-9700. If you have similar fears, maybe you put a plan in place many years ago and you haven't had a chance to have the opportunity to sit down with somebody and review that plan. Make those tweaks along the way. As you heard Michael say a couple of times here just moments ago, retirement planning is not a set it and forget it type situation. Your plan needs to constantly be evolving as your life is as well. And again, if you want to learn more, you want to get on Michael's calendar, there's no cost, there's no obligation to have these conversations. And we do have teammates standing by right now to get you on his calendar. Again, folks, that number is 713-535-9700. 713-535-9700 or online anytime. It's clearwaterfinancialgroup.com. And I want to go back to something you said too. You know, when you're retired, every day is a Saturday. And boy, for those of us still in our working years, it sounds like an amazing thing, especially early on. But while I think a lot of folks will get to that point, and whether it's trying to find purpose or whether it's trying to find a way to fill all that free time, impulsive lifestyle decisions, Michael, while they might seem like a good idea now, I think back to COVID and all the RVs that people were buying, and you're driving across the country. Those RVs now are glorified paperweights in a lot of people's backyards. So, you know, making those rash lifestyle decisions, spending a large amount of money without that being part of a plan, that can really derail you big time in the long run, can't it?
20: Absolutely, it does. And, you know, a lot of things happen with retirees. You know, they get to a point where maybe they've had this particular home for the last, you know, they raised their kids in their homes, and now their homes are 30, 40 years old, and they put all their money into their kids. They put all their money into their IRAs and 401ks, and now they're looking around and they need a new roof, they need windows, they need new AC units, and they're thinking, well, it might just be cheaper to go out and buy a brand new home.
1: Right.
20: Well, I mean, that might be the case, but have you looked at taxes here in Houston lately? what are we going to be paying as far as insurance for this new home? Where's the home located? What are the HOA fees? We need to look at everything. There needs to be a plan. There needs to be a bucket. We're going to have different buckets. You have your fund bucket, your income bucket, your inflation hedged bucket, your healthcare bucket. Make sure we're taking care of all of the different moving pieces and moving parts and put this puzzle together for your retirement. With that being said, it needs to be strategic. Please don't go out and buy an RV unless you know what your expenses are going to look like
1: right
20: throughout your retirement, and you have a plan for living. You also need to have a plan for dying. We need to make sure we have a plan for, like we've discussed, all the moving pieces. There are a lot of paperweights out there, including, I know I have some friends that are listening. They listen every Saturday and every Sunday here in Houston.
1: Yeah.
20: This is to you guys. You guys that went out and bought those beach houses, you guys that went out and bought those RVs that you're no longer using, it might be time to offload those. You've used them four times in the last 2 years, all right? So it might be time to liquidate if you can.
1: Yeah.
20: But yeah, definitely have a plan when it comes to those type of things, Kevin.
1: That's what we talk about every single week. And if you'd like to start having those conversations about putting that plan in place, Michael Mazur is the CEO and certified financial fiduciary with Clearwater Financial Group right here in Houston. And if you want to get on his calendar, folks, there's no cost, there's no obligation. 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
21: 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I'm Kevin McAlpin. We hope you're enjoying the weekend. And set a reminder, same time, same station every single week. 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And again, if you'd like to learn more about any of the topics Michael and I cover, the number to get on his calendar today is 713-535-9700 or online at clearwaterfinancialgroup.com. 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Well, Michael, the big question for a lot of folks out there tuned in today is, what will the economy look like in 2026? I don't know about you. My crystal ball is still in the shop and my magic eight ball stopped working years ago. Is yours still out of commission as well?
20: It's still out of commission. But the technicians are still trying to figure that one out. They're still working on that, Kevin. And nobody has that ball, but it's completely broken.
21: Yeah. Well, look, if anybody can figure it out, please let me know, because I don't know anybody out there who has an idea of what we're going to see here in 2026. And you can tell that because it depends on who you ask what they think is going to happen over the next 11 months. Well, I want to play this for you. This is economist Torsten Slok recently telling CNBC that the story has changed from worrying over tariffs and inflation to, believe it or not, over acceleration. Take a listen.
24: We still have AI and data center spending in the background, but now we also have a weaker dollar. And most importantly, have the one big beautiful bill where refunds in the spring from households are going to be about 20% higher. Now, normally households get about $3,000 in refunds. So that's about roughly $500-$600 increase in payments to households, which should also be helpful. So the bottom line, this story has really changed in the last few months from worry about the economy is about to slow down to now almost a worry about that the economy is about to accelerate.
21: All right. So Michael, let me ask you, if the economy was to overaccelerate, is that good news for someone listening who is about to retire? Or could this open up a whole other can of worms of risks that maybe they haven't even really considered to this point?
20: Oh, well, that's really a difficult one to unpack. The biggest worry for retirees needs to be market risk. If you were to lose 20 or 30% like my dad did in 2008 when he retired in 2006, that is a whammy.
21: Yeah.
20: I don't want to see any whammies for my clients out there or my listeners. You know, if you are on the cusp of retirement, you're 5 years out, you're 2 years out, and you can see the finish line and the market is up, and you've been up 2 years in a row, and now we're going into maybe a third year, it's time to remove the chips from the table, or maybe not all of them, but some of them, and come up with a plan for risk removal, right? Mm. Nobody can time the market perfectly, Kevin. Nobody has that crystal ball. They're all still broken, right?
21: Right.
20: What Mr. Slok said is, you know, over acceleration, it's good news. It's good news for us. However, you and I, Kevin, we can weather a storm.
21: Right.
20: Those folks that are in retirement or near retirement, they cannot. So it's good news in that sense. Good time to maybe get out of that. You know, take those winnings, right? Take those winnings and walk away. And he mentioned the big, beautiful bill. We did a Roth conversion yesterday, a partial Roth conversion. It's a win-win-win for our clients who are looking to go ahead, remove risk, prioritize some of those winnings, get rid of the future tax responsibilities underneath this new bill because the tax brackets are going to be lower for the next several years. So that's a big win for our clients. That's good news for our clients. So there's some good news out there to talk about. The fact of the matter is, with this good news does create risk. The fact that some folks may say over-acceleration means over-inflation, over-inflated market, rather. So we need to be very concerned about that going forward. But that's it in a nutshell, Kevin.
21: Let me ask you this too, Michael. When the economy is going well, when we do things, we see things, like we've seen over the last 6, 7, 8 months, when it comes to someone listening today, maybe they're in that

0: numbers and have a defensive strategy for a baseline income plan. Once we do that, we can execute on a defensive side. On the offensive side, we can talk about accumulation, straight accumulation methods, making sure that we have a plan for that. That particular bucket, they're going to be two different buckets, two different teams there, Kevin. So we'll have an accumulation strategy. We'll have an income strategy, which will be our defensive strategy. And we'll go from there, Kevin.
1: Obviously, if you'd like to learn more, you want to get on Michael Mazur's calendar. You want to start having some of these conversations as you inch closer and closer to your retirement. Maybe you're curious how the over acceleration of the economy could affect you here over the next couple of years as you wind down your time in the workforce. Pick up the phone. Give him a call today. Get on his calendar by dialing 713-535-9700. 713-535-9700. 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So, Michael, I saw a really entertaining article recently on BuzzFeed.com, and it went through some of the luxury habits of the 1% that really had me scratching my head over some of these. So let's talk about some of the ones that jumped off the page to me. Listen to this. There's one billionaire who rents fresh, pristine swans for his pond because, as he say, the real ones look, and I quote, scruffy. Meanwhile, another person put their dog in their will, and the estate now pays a housekeeper $36,000 a year to take care of that dog for as long as it will live. And listen to this one. One oil executive's family put air conditioning in on their front lawn, literally blowing cold air across the yard. So, Michael, some of these seem unbelievable. Some of these feel over the top. But the question I have is, what can the rest of us, the other 99% of us, learn about this list and some of the planning habits of the 1%?
0: Yeah, I mean, some of those are extremely funny. And I don't even know what to say about those. But I will tell you this. I think of it as this. You know, when you go into some offices, Kevin, you'll see a lot of offices have fake plants.
1: Yeah.
0: Right?
1: Huh?
0: And the reason there's fake plants is because they want to make sure that, you know, there's certainty there. There's a look there that they're trying to achieve. Mm-hmm. And when we talk about the swans, they're wanting to buy the certainty that it doesn't look scruffy, right? They want it to make sure that there's consistency there, that there's a guarantee there. Mm-hmm. That really the takeaway is this. When we go back to retirement, we buy guarantees. We buy certainty. Let's just talk about life first, not even retirement. In life, we insure certainty. We buy insurance on certain things. We buy insurance on our homes. We insure our lives, right? We buy life insurance. We'll insure our boat. We'll insure our RV. We'll buy certainty and insurance on our beach house. And we do all these things to protect ourselves. But when it comes to retirement, you know what we don't insure a lot of us or put certainty on is our retirement. Right? We don't buy insurance on our retirement. We've been working on this our entire lives and we have no plan for certainty. You need to have one. That's why they need to give us a call today. But go into the dog, talking about the dog and how the estate is going to pay for the housekeeper. Again, you know, that's all about just making sure you have a plan as well. By having certainties with our estate plan, we have an estate attorney that you can chat with. Jack is an amazing guy, and he's a friend of mine as well. And that's making sure that, you know, we're updating our beneficiaries. We have powers of attorney all set in place, and we have those instructions for our loved ones set in stone. That way there's no arguing. Well, there's going to be maybe some arguing, right? But at least there's a clear plan for those that are left behind, right? When it comes to, what did you mention? Air conditioning our lawn. Oh, my. I don't know anybody that does that. But the fact, you know, that sounds pretty wasteful, and that's ridiculous. But we need to watch for, you know, being wasteful in retirement. Mm-hmm. We need to make sure that our investments are not overlapping, that we maybe don't have all of our eggs in one basket. I met with a lady yesterday, won't mention any name. She came in.

0: we were able to help her out. Being that she was close to 70 years young, she had 99% of her portfolio basically in stocks, and there was only just a handful of stocks there, a lot of overlapping. There was too many uncertainties there. So that was very, I think that could be wasteful for her to have that much tied up in the markets, almost like blowing air conditioning over the grass. If something was to happen, her retirement would just literally, large portion of it could just waste away and she'd never make it back, or it would take her years to make that back. So I guess the idea is this: we need to buy certainties or have certainties in our retirement. Why? Because it relieves stress. When I walk into my office, I do have some live plants because my wife loves to have, she has the green thumb. Sure. She takes care of those plants, but there's also some fake ones there. And that's to make sure if, you know, we have a weekend and we maybe forgot to water those plants, that we walk in and they look lovely, just like those fake swans. Let's make sure that we're removing some stress, and let's create a plan that's beneficial for each client that comes through the door. Let's make sure that we have a plan in retirement. Let's create a less stressful retirement, and let's put some consistency and have some guarantees into everybody's plan, Kevin.
1: Let Michael and his team sit down with you. Again, folks, there's no cost, there's no obligation. Have these conversations today by dialing 713-535-9700. We've got teammates standing by to get you lined up on Michael's calendar. Again, that number is 713-535-9700. And if you're just joining us, we mentioned it earlier in the show, our first five callers, you get on Michael's calendar, you schedule that complimentary conversation, and he's going to provide you with a complimentary retirement roadmap and a complimentary retirement kit. 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So don't delay. Be one of our first five callers right now. Again, that number is 713-535-9700. 713-535-9700, or online at clearwaterfinancialgroup.com. 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So, Michael, we know things at times for our listeners can get tight. Money can certainly lead you to make some difficult decisions. Well, I wanted to run this by you. Saw a recent study from Allianz, and it says that 51% of Americans have either stopped or even reduced their retirement savings in the last 6 months. Almost 60% went on to say that that money is going towards healthcare, and 68% say if the market hits record highs this year, it's not really going to help their financial health. So let's talk about the people that come into your office. They say, you know what, Michael, I'm thinking about dipping into my retirement accounts to cover some expenses. How would you answer that, and how would you guide them moving forward?
0: That's very risky. You know, it's one of those things. It's very psychological. When we have some debt, we think that that 401k is just a pile of money that we can easily grab from, Kevin. It's just a pot of money that's just sitting there. But that is a short-term band-aid and a bad long-term move. We need to make sure that we can pay these debts down over a period of time and not rob ourselves from a future retirement. And let's let that retirement account grow and compound. Let's take care of the debts if we can, if at all possible. Let's take care of these debts. Let's build a budget that makes sense, that's clear and concise. I mean, we all know that healthcare is completely through the roof now. Mm-hmm. And doesn't make any sense. I mean, here at Clearwater Financial Group, we have employees, myself, my kids, we're all on the plan. Monthly, we pay the bill, and it's just mind-boggling. Mm-hmm. And the fact of the matter is, it doesn't cover everything, right?
1: Right.
0: So we've had so many things happen since COVID. You know, prices, they went up extremely high, and a lot of those prices never came back down. Groceries, healthcare, interest rates have continued to increase. People are holding on to more debt now mm-hmm. than they ever have before. So while it feels like a good short-term fix to dig into those retirement accounts, it's going to definitely hurt you in the long run. So there's some other things that we can do, right? We need to make sure, one, we have a plan, two, that it's clear, and three, that it's achievable, right? Let's put some guardrails in place. Come talk to us. Let's come up with some strategies together, Kevin.
1: And if you'd like to start that conversation on putting those strategies in place, the number to reach Michael Mazur at Clearwater Financial Group is 713-535-9700. If you're tuned in, maybe you've been considering dipping into those retirement accounts to cover your expenses, and you'd like to learn more about putting that plan in place to maybe go a different direction when it comes to your financial future. 713-535-9700 is the number. The website again is clearwaterfinancialgroup.com. And Michael, I know we've talked about, you know, knowing your numbers, and that can cover a lot of different things. Maybe it's your risk score versus your risk tolerance. Maybe it's your budget, like you mentioned. So when it comes to putting pen to paper, you start to see these numbers in place. That's really where this all starts, right? Is knowing exactly what your numbers are, exactly what your expenses are, so you can start to budget forward for hopefully a 20, 30, and 40-year retirement.
0: Kevin, you're exactly right, and the listeners need to hear this. The plan that you're doing now going into retirement is going to help you through those retirement years. Knowing what your expenses are is a major concern for us, and it should be for you. We need to know what your expenses are. That way we can make sure we have enough income now or retirement income in the future to offset those expenses. That way when we have a plan, we can execute it and we can all be on the same page. So plan now and plan for retirement almost the same way at first. Let's gather those expenses. Now, the plan for now is to make sure we obviously have enough income coming in, and that's going to be salary, and if you're self-employed, that's self-employment income coming in. Now, in retirement, we're going to turn off the income. Scary thing there. Mm. But we're going to plan for income in a different way. Different rules there, right? Mm. But step one, know your numbers, know what those expenses are, and let's build a little nest egg while we're working. Let's say maybe a 3-month budget for unforeseen consequences, right? That could be maybe a loss of a job, or maybe something breaking down at the house, or maybe an illness where we're going to need some extra money. So let's have a safety net, minimum 3 months for now, and let's talk about it, right? Mm-hmm. Everybody's situation is different. People come through the door every day. We get to know them. Their lives are different. They're different. Their financial situations are completely different. And let's talk about those. Let's get to know you. Let's figure out a plan for you. Put some things together, Kevin.
1: And that's the beauty, Michael, of what you do, right? Our listeners, they're not just a number. They're not going to be passed to 6 or 7 or 8 different people. You as an independent financial advisor, you at Clearwater Financial Group, like you said, you take the time to get to know each and every person that walks through that door. It's that personalized individual touch that sets you apart from other folks here in the area.
0: Absolutely. We love getting to know folks. We love understanding what their concerns are, what their priorities are going forward while they're either still working or they're planning ahead for retirement. Or, Kevin, we have clients come in every day that are lost. Mm. They're in retirement and they're working with one of these other big box locations where they don't understand their concerns. They just want their money. There is no clarity on a financial plan. They're all fully invested in the market, so their money's just sitting out there exposed to market risk, and they're sitting on a high stress level. So we need to figure out what is triggering the concerns, whether it be pre-retirement or post-retirement or whatever the situation is. Let's figure out the strongest game plan and build upon that strategy. So everybody's strategy is different. We're going to talk about expenses. We're going to talk about health care. We're going to talk about salaries. We're going to talk about income. We're going to discuss future or present Social Security dollars. We are going to get to know you not only on a personal level, but on a financial level, and then we can start building from there.
1: 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So, Michael, I want to go back to something we started the show with, talking about pulling some money out of retirement accounts to cover your expenses. And I know that sequence of returns is a big part of what you do. But how often have you seen over the years where maybe somebody did pause putting money into a retirement account or pull that money out and maybe underestimate how hard it is to get that momentum going back up to steam again once you do either pause or, you know, shut down contributions for a while?
0: I always think of the toll roads here in Houston, Kevin.
1: Okay.
0: I know that sounds strange, right? But back when they built the toll roads here in Houston, they had told all the Houstonians that the tolls were going to be 25 cents or 50 cents per toll, mm-hmm. right? But it was only going to be for a temporary time until they paid off the debt, right? And then they were eventually, the toll roads here in Houston were going to be free tolls. So everybody bought into it, right? The mindset was, okay, well, we'll pay for this and we'll pay off these tolls. Well, you know, here's what happened. That didn't materialize, right?
1: Right?
0: They're still taking our money, and now it's more money than ever before. And now the Houston government cannot not have the money. It's basically their safety net, right?
1: Right.
0: So the fact is if we start paying ourselves from these accounts and we start having the wrong mindset about our money, you will continue on a path that will lead you into, one, maybe working until you die, two, possibly outliving your money because you're not going to retire with enough money, right?
1: Right.
0: That's one of the, this should be a big worry, outliving your money and maybe having to rely on your kids. Nobody wants to do that, right? So don't put yourself into the mindset of, okay, I'm going to stop doing what I'm doing and I am going to start paying myself out of a fund that you should set as a priority for only retirement income purposes, right?
1: Mm-hmm.
0: We need to have a plan. Don't stray away from the plan. Don't do it. I would say, you know, if at all possible, you know, eat beans and rice for a few years, all right? I mean, I'm not joking.
1: Yeah.
0: You know, bologna sandwiches, I know COVID's come and gone, but bologna sandwiches are still fairly inexpensive, okay? You know, let's stop eating out so much and let's put a budget together to make sure we're not going to impact our future.
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5: A deadly hit at a U.S. airport. I'm Daria Albinger, Fox News. A Frontier Airlines plane struck and killed a woman on the runway at Denver International Airport after the woman climbed the airport's perimeter fence. And now we're getting new details about the plane's evacuation. Here's Fox's Max Gordon.
6: You can see people using the emergency evacuation slides, and you can also get a glimpse of the aircraft's engine damaged after the collision. This all happened at around 11:19 Mountain Time last night. Airport officials say that 2 minutes after the person got over the airport perimeter fence, they made it out onto the runway and into the path of Frontier Flight 4345, which was taking off for Los Angeles. According to Frontier, smoke was reported in the cabin, and the pilots aborted takeoff. Passengers were then evacuated via slides as a matter of precaution. The Airbus A321 was carrying 224 passengers and 7 crew members. The airport examined the fence line and found it to be intact. Denver International says the person who was struck and killed is not believed to be an employee of the airport, nor have they been identified.
5: 12 passengers reported minor injuries. 5 of them are hospitalized. The U.S. is waiting for Iran's response to a proposed peace deal while tensions remain high in the Strait of Hormuz. Fox's Alex Hogan's at the White House.
3: It comes as yesterday was a day of heightened military activity in the Strait of Hormuz. U.S. Central Command releasing footage of a U.S. fighter jet disabling 2 Iranian oil tankers trying to breach the American blockade yesterday. The military also says that it intercepted attacks, and President Trump told reporters that the ceasefire is still holding.
4: They trifled with us today. We blew them away. They trifled. I call that a trifle.
3: Britain's defense ministry says it's deploying a warship to protect ships in the waterway. One senior British official telling Fox that the HMS Dragon Type 45 destroyer is now in the Gulf.
5: CENTCOM says despite the skirmishes, the naval blockade remains firmly in place. 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
5: Florida is in talks with the Trump administration to possibly close the migrant detention center known as Alligator Alcatraz. Senator Ashley Moody tells Fox News Florida sought to help remove dangerous migrants once President Trump took office, and now Alligator Alcatraz is not necessary.
19: Since then, there have been other detention alternatives opened, and I think you're hearing from Florida officials that they feel it served its purpose and we can now move on to more permanent structures.
5: The facility was always meant to be temporary as a way to stem the illegal migration crisis. 17 Americans from a hantavirus-stricken cruise ship are headed for quarantine in Nebraska as health officials in 6 states monitor dozens more for potential exposure. Director of the National Institutes of Health, Dr. Jay Bhattacharya.
20: This is, again, not like COVID. And the CDC has been working very closely with our international partners, our state and local partners. We have a team on the ground that's going to help these 17 Americans, bring them back to a facility in Nebraska. Had a great call with the governor of Nebraska this morning. And what we'll do, it'll be self-isolation. None of these folks have any symptoms at all.
5: He was on Fox and Friends Weekend. Passengers from a dozen countries disembarked last month, sparking a global scramble to trace potential exposure. New Jersey health officials are also monitoring 2 residents for potential exposure following international air travel. State officials say the pair came into contact with an infected passenger from the MV Hondius cruise ship, but neither is currently showing symptoms. While the specific Andy strain can be spread between humans, officials stress the risk to the public is still very, very low. A scaled-back Victory Day parade has wrapped up in Moscow. This one lasted just 45 minutes. It had no tanks or any heavy armor on display. President Putin hailed his troops as a 3-day ceasefire against Ukraine continues to hold, while North Korean soldiers join the march for the first time. I'm Daria Albinger. This is Fox News.
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22: 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He's in the kitchen cooking up strategies to guide you away from common mistakes and towards the retirement you have always dreamed of.
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13: Hello and welcome in to one of our favorite times of the weekend. It is the retirement chef, Brian Butler, CEO and senior wealth advisor with Wealth Standard Financial, is getting ready to whip up some wealth with you. My name's Sari Rose, and we're going to get to what comfortable really means to most Americans in retirement. And do we still believe that we can even live that way? Are there pros and cons to the $6,000 senior tax credit? But first, Brian, I know you had a big event and you invited clients to see The Devil Wears Prada 2 with you. How did that go?
23: Oh, it was a great time. I was surprised at how excited the clients were to come to the event. It was a good chance for us to meet some of their friends, for them to get out and socially meet each other, because most of our clients never get to meet each other unless we do events like this. And it was surprising how many of them knew each other. And so it was always a great thing. So they had a great time, a great event. A lot of them even dressed up for the fashion movie itself. One lady had a beautiful seersucker outfit that was great. It was a fun event. Have some fun around the movie and kicking off our summer movie series for our clients. And so at the end of the movie, we asked, okay, next month we're going to choose between Supergirl and The Odyssey. And so we're sending out the votes to the clients and seeing whether they want to come. So we try to do some fun stuff like this, get people out and about. And especially with the summer coming, you don't want to be outside. So doing the movie events are definitely fun.
13: You want to be inside drinking one of those cold ices at the theater.
23: Yeah. So that's what we tried to do. And so unlimited popcorn drinks. And I told them, I said, make sure you go get an icy. Even if you haven't had one in a long time, get that brain freeze. It'll bring back memories.
13: I can almost feel it now. With you just talking about it. That's so much fun, though. Unlimited popcorn, unlimited ices, and a movie. Did you like the movie, by the way?
23: Oh, the movie was excellent. It was good stories all around, some good cameos thrown in there. So it was a fun event, especially since it's been 20 years since the first one.
13: I can't believe that.
23: Yeah, that's a little nuts
13: that
23: to me.
13: That blows my mind. But what a fun idea for you to do as a client appreciation event. And that's just one of the things I know that you do for people at Wealth Standard Financial. So if someone is interested in becoming a client, not only just for the fun stuff, but also for all of the information and the help that you were able to give someone heading into retirement, going to go ahead and throw the number out there so that people can get in touch with you. It's 713-489-8419. And we encourage you, if you're 55 and older and looking forward to retirement, 713-489-8419. And also online at wealthstandardfinancial.com. Can we expect to see some of those pictures from the party on the website soon?
23: Yeah. We're going to put those up, and then we'll put the registration up for the next movie for the clients. And so if you're not a client yet, go ahead.
13: Go to the website. Get yourself registered. And like I said, lots of other reasons to be a client. And one thing that I love about you, Brian, is the education that you give to people. I mean, that's why we're here doing the show. And I know that's what, you know, meetings with clients look like for you. And in those meetings with clients recently, have you noticed that people are a little bit more nervous, maybe a little less comfortable about heading into retirement and what that looks like for them now?
23: Oh, absolutely. They are, just because of all the global strife, the political strife, the volatility in the market, and just everything costing more. And then them trying to duplicate and figure out, where is my money going to come from? That the anxiety is there because they're just not sure. They're not sure how to navigate the tax environment, the estate environment, the inflation. All of those things become more and more real the closer you get to retirement and those first few years of retirement, because the mistakes that people make now will dramatically affect the future. And that's where the anxiety is coming from, because most people just don't have a plan. And even those that have a financial advisor, most of the time they're talking more about the investment returns, which are fine. But
1: the tax strategy, estate strategy, and your exact income plan, taking into account Social Security taxation and Medicare premiums, that's a different conversation than, okay, this is what the market did. It's a planning conversation. And I think that's what's missing from most people's retirement plans that we're seeing. They know it's important, but they just don't have the partner that can help them with all of those different areas. And so that's what we try to do every day with people, is show the difference between what most advisors do and what we do. They do a great job at the investment side, but we know that people, we can have more of an effect on their paychecks and their overall returns if all of those different areas like tax, estate, investments, and income all are working together versus being siloed.
13: There's a big difference from last year and this year, too, when it comes to workers' confidence in having enough money to retire. 6%. It fell down to 61% of people now feel confident about it. And 6% maybe doesn't sound like a lot, but think about if you went to the grocery store and everything you bought was 6% less, you'd be happy, right? Like, you'd be saving a substantial amount of money. So if you think about that, confidence dropped 6% for people who are still working and 5% for people who are already retired for a lot of these reasons that you're talking about. How does your plan help them to gain confidence looking into the future?
1: It starts with math. And so
13: that math, sounds so simple,
1: right? It's math and probability. So we're looking at how much your portfolio is worth. And then what are your income sources? When are we turning them on? What are going to be your basic living expenses? And what's your health care? How much do you want to spend on travel? How much do you need just to live? And so when we really start deep diving into what they want their retirement to look like, it's a math problem, because we know how much risk you're willing to take. What's the probability of the returns in those accounts? What's the tax environment and what cash flow that portfolio could generate? And so we give you a baseline number based on those calculations that show, okay, this is your pay. These are where your paychecks are coming from in retirement. Then if the market does really well, well, now we can give you a raise if we hit certain targets. Now, if the market does poorly, okay, well, we have to adjust that paycheck. But just not knowing what those cash flows look like today and in the future, what I hear from most people is they get some sort of what they call a Monte Carlo simulation, saying, okay, we ran 10,000 scenarios and you don't run out of money 80 or 90% of the time. Great. Okay. But what does that look like as far as my paycheck? How much money am I getting? How much am I getting the first 10 years? How much am I getting the last 10 years of the plan? And just figuring out those details and those changes along the way. What are some of the pitfalls that people run into? Like, not having enough for long-term care coverage, a sick spouse, a family incident, an incapacitation for a certain period of time. And when you start taking into account all of these different scenarios and things, what I find is people like to ignore some of the things they know probably will happen to them. They just ignore it and they hope it goes away, which it never does.
13: Spoiler alert.
1: It never goes away. But not having a plan and putting it out of their mind and pushing it down the road is what most people do, just like the government. So a lot of the problems that the government has and with debt and infrastructure and all of that, they just push it down the road and hope it's going to be somebody else's problem later on. And that problem just gets worse and worse and worse over time.
13: We're going to get back to that in a second. But first, top concerns for people, the reason that they're not feeling as confident about having the money in retirement, healthcare, which you just touched on, and inflation. So what are ways that this very important plan that you help them put together can account for the two top concerns, inflation and healthcare?
1: Well, healthcare and inflation, they cost a lot. And so when you're figuring out, okay, what is your Social Security? How much income are you getting to where, okay, now your Social Security is being taxed and you're paying a Medicare premium surcharge? Where is the rest of the money coming from? Actually deep diving into those funding sources. How many guaranteed sources of income do you have? Because I'm a big believer in guaranteed sources of income. Now, when the market's going straight up, like it's been, you know, when you look at it over time, it's been really doing really well for a long time. People think that that's just going to continue. But we've seen in 2020, 2008, 2002, 1 and 2000, we've seen devastating things happen in the market. But what happens every 7 to 10 years of good times, people forget. And so when we start building out the income plan that can be stable through those storms, that helps solidify and allows them to still take advantage of the upside of the market. And so having stable income from things like Social Security, from pensions, from annuity income, all of those things are stable and can potentially grow. Well, except, you know, Social Security might grow right now, but who knows later on. But if you can have some things that can potentially grow your income in retirement, stabilize it, you can weather the storm of volatility in the market better. But if all your money is in the market, none of your income's guaranteed, that's when I've seen people make mistakes when it comes to income decisions. They get scared because they know they're going to run out of money if they don't do something. It's not having a specific plan for certain scenarios is what we try to give people and spell it out. We're spelling out, this is where your income's coming from the first 5 years of retirement, then this cuts on, and then this is what those projections look like, worst case scenario. And so when you start giving those details to people, that's what allows their anxiety to come down a little bit, because you have clarity. When people don't have clarity and they can't see the vision of where they're going, that's where anxiety comes from. And so we want to do the opposite. We want to give you clarity of what your retirement looks like, where it's coming from, and what's that math problem that we're solving.
13: But then there's the opposite as well, right? Because I'm sitting here thinking, well, why wouldn't I just have all my money in guaranteed sources? Why am I playing the market at all?
1: Well, the market historically is one of the few things that keeps up and surpasses inflation. So if inflation is steadily increasing, we see that all the time, going to the grocery store, seeing everything cost more. So everything is skyrocketing right now. And so if you're gearing up for retirement, you still can have the retirement you want, but you don't have as much leeway to not really plan like you could in times of the market going straight up. When the market's going straight up, you can mask some of the problems in your retirement plan. When it's not, that's when, do you have a strong retirement plan, both emotionally and financially and realistically? Because sometimes we run into people that have unrealistic budgets. They retire and want the same lifestyle they had, but the assets they have cannot correlate to that monthly income. And so the reality of making adjustments around that and decisions for retirement start to really become real. And sometimes people don't like to hear that, but we have to tell you the truth.
13: So if you would like a plan and a path forward, it's called your retirement recipe, because don't forget, Brian is the retirement chef. Give us a call, 713-489-8419. If you're 55 and older and really looking forward to your retirement, now's the time to pick up the phone and give us a call so we can help. 713-489-8419. And you were just talking about, you know, helping, even though you're not an attorney or a CPA, all the ways that you can help clients. And I was just having this conversation with my parents, Brian, because they need to re-up their will and their estate planning. It's been more than 5 years. And they were going to go sit down with an elder attorney, or they're asking me if I know an elder attorney to go sit down with. And my husband brought up the point, they really need to know what they want before they walk into the attorney's office, because that attorney usually charges you by the hour.
0: Mm-hmm.
13: So as you're sitting here talking about what you do with clients and the conversations that you have, it would make sense for someone to come sit down with you first before an attorney or a CPA, and to kind of get their ideas in order to then move into that part of the process.
1: Yeah, absolutely. And you want a sounding board, and that's what we try to do. And we have our advanced solutions group, some state attorneys, tax attorneys, that we, you know, talk about strategy and talk about ideas that could potentially work to get them where they want to be. And once we go through that process, now we have a plan of action where we can go to the attorney and really start executing on all of that. And so we definitely are not replacing attorneys. We work with them to execute on the things that fit into the wealth management plan. And when we do that, clients are happy because they didn't get as big of a attorney bill, but they also are glad they have someone that they can bounce ideas off of, as things go forward, because sometimes people go to attorneys and, get the process started, but they still don't understand. And they feel like if I go ask the attorney, they're going to, charge me again
13: for an hour. You might get 5 minutes on the phone and you get charged for that hour.
1: Yeah. And so they come to us and then tell us what they're thinking, and then we can give them some ideas that they can go back and execute on with the attorney.
13: And also the fact that you organize this, because if someone just has an attorney, just has a CPA, and just has a financial advisor that's trying to build the wealth, and those three entities aren't speaking to each other, there are some implications to that that could be negative as well.
1: Yeah, you don't want your financial and life team to be in silos. You want it to be integrated. You want them to talk. You want them to work together. So we love working with attorneys. We love working with CPAs, and then business owners, especially because they have a much bigger team. So whether working with their internal financial team, their CPAs, especially if they're preparing for succession or preparing for an exit, well, their situations are even more complicated. And we love working with business owners to plan for their retirements too. And so when you have all of these teams working for people that are experts in their field, we want to work with them so we can all be on the same page working for you. And so at the end of the day, you're the main thing. You're the star. If we can help.
13: You're the Anne Hathaway of this show or the Meryl Streep.
1: We want you to be the star of the show. And so if we could do that, that's the fun part for us when we start showing people the path forward, and we're the guy. And so they're the hero of the story. So you're the hero of your story. We just want to be the guide, to help you get to your, destination. And so, it's really fulfilling for us. And that's why we do it every day. So when we're on television and people send me messages saying they saw a commercial on there and then they come to the office, or if you're a radio listener, we're helping more and more people that are radio listeners get ready for retirement. For some reason, I think all the teachers in HISD are all wanting to retire this summer.
13: Oh no.
1: We're getting a lot of teachers. They're like, I'm done. I'm out of here. So I think it's funny. Teachers and nurses, I think something's happening in the market where they're like, I it's time for me to retire.
13: But we really need teachers and nurses. Those are two professions that we really need good people to stick with it for a while.
1: Hey, they could train the next generation.
13: There you go.
1: But it's funny. I don't know what's happened the last couple months, but something happened to where people are like, I got to get out of here.
13: So if you are a teacher or a nurse and you're wondering, maybe you are really fed up with it and you're wondering, can I get out of here? Right? Because again, that's the uncertainty. That's the lack of confidence when you don't have a plan and you don't know. If you would like to know, am I retiring this year? Give us a call, because we've talked about Brian's mom's story where he had a conversation, and I'll let you share that again, Brian, because it's a great story. But Brian's mom got to retire earlier than she thought because she finally set up her appointment with Wealth Standard Financial. And we would love to be able to do the same for you. 713-489-8419. That's 713-489-8419. And if you'd like more information, wealthstandardfinancial.com. And now that I've brought it up, Brian, do you mind sharing the story about your mom's retirement?
1: Oh, it's the funniest thing. So she was trying to decide whether, find out whether she could get half of my father's Social Security, because she worked for HISD for 30 something years. And my father passed away a few years ago, so she was trying to see if she could get half of it. And in my head, I was like, yeah, you can get half of it because he worked for it. And the Social Security office ended up telling her that she couldn't. And so, of course, she makes an appointment. Just like a client comes to my office, we call Social Security office and I start asking them questions, and they were like, oh yeah, she can get half of his Social Security. And then I said, okay, so you put half of his Social Security with your pension, you make more money retired. And this lady went Monday morning and quit.
13: She retired.
1: She started bringing her stuff out of her office and said, hey, it was great knowing y'all. See you later. And she has never looked back.
13: So. But it's because you knew the right questions to ask the Social Security office. Yeah. And you knew the formulas to put everything together so that you could show your mom the plan. And you're like, this is how much you'll have in monthly income. And she was like, oh, yes, I am so out.
1: Yeah. The speed of her leaving was amazing. She was like, I'm out of here. Now she gets to spend a lot of time with my new nephew. And so she's still working, but for a right. fun.
13: For an 18-month-old, right?
1: Yeah.
13: She is working for an 18-month-old now.
1: Yeah. So
13: and I'm
1: she's
13: sure
1: busy.
13: Your brother really appreciates that too, the help from your mom to be able to do that. And again, it just shows you what a good plan can do. And at the beginning of the show, you mentioned it is a math problem and you solved the math problem for your mom.
1: Yeah, that's the thing. And so we've been able to see how it's changed her life. Her stress level's gone down. She's been traveling, doing some of that. And so she's been having a great time.
13: That's awesome. Oh, we've got to get back to, by the way, you mentioned something about the government kicking the can down the road before.
1: Mm-hmm.
13: And we've seen that no more with anything than Social Security. So people who utilized the $6,000 senior credit this year on taxes, I'm mm-hmm. sure that they were very excited to get that. But did they unintentionally potentially hurt their future finances?
1: Oh, absolutely. So anytime you see the government giving you a tax deduction now or a tax cut, it's because they're one trying to win the election. So they want to keep everybody happy, but it's literally, kicking the can down the road because they're giving you more money now. And they're going to have to reduce benefits on certain things unless they can come up with some kind of bipartisan spending bill and infrastructure to increase revenues for the country, which they could do if they decided to work together. But what's the likelihood? The likelihood is that they can decrease benefits and increase taxes. That's the most likely thing and easiest thing for them to do. But they make it more palatable just by giving you some credits here and credits there now while they bridge the gap and try to figure out where the next source of revenue is going to come from to pay for Social Security. Because no one's going to get rid of Social Security in name, but just because Americans are so used to it. But the benefits can dramatically decrease over time. They can continue to increase the level of taxation and the levels that get taxed because, you know, Ronald Reagan was the first president to tax Social Security. And he was a Republican. And then years later, Bill Clinton was the next president to increase the taxes on Social Security, a Democrat. So guess what? It doesn't matter. The government will increase your taxes over time and reduce benefits. And so we're at historically low tax rate now. That's why tax strategy and tax planning right now is huge, whether it be Roth conversions, capital gain mitigation. We do a lot of that stuff for people, or just figuring out how to structure your assets in a tax efficient manner to protect yourself from future tax increases. And so you cannot protect yourself from taxes generally without, you know, a plan that has been years in the works. So nothing happens overnight. But if you have a strategy that you put in place, you never know. 5-10 years from now, you're going to look back and go, wow, I'm glad I did that. You're either going to say, I'm glad I did that, or I wish I would have done that. I'd rather be on the glad side.
13: Absolutely. And I was going to say nothing happens overnight except for your mom's retirement.
1: that definitely happened quick.
13: That happened overnight. But as you're talking about taxes, that kind of goes back to what we were saying about having someone like Wealth Standard Financial that can organize the CPA, the attorney, right? Because there's really nothing that we do for retirement that taxes don't touch.
1: No, absolutely. Taxes are just integrated in our everyday life, whether it be, you know, just income taxes, homeowner taxes, taxes on personal property. Taxes are just sales tax. It's just nonstop. And so if you don't have an engine for your retirement to keep up with all of those different areas that are trying to pull at your retirement, you need a growth engine. You need a income stabilization. You need a tax protection plan and a state protection plan. All of those things don't happen by accident. And they take serious planning, but not necessarily you needing to do all of it. You need to have a partner that can help you with that, because I run into people all the time that do investments and they do well. But they still don't have a tax plan. They don't have an estate strategy, and nothing's integrated. They're just focused purely on, well, the market did this and I've done pretty well, and why should I pay somebody to help me with it? We hear that all the time. But then when we ask, what about everything else and how is it integrated? What's going to happen? Then that's when we get some of the, oh, okay, I see what you mean. Now I see the value, because sometimes people just don't see the value in financial advice, because they're like, I can put money in the market myself. And it's because the market's up. But what we see all the time, every time the market is down 20, 30, 40%, that's when the devastating mistakes always happen, because either people drastically change their investment strategy. So they go from being super aggressive to super conservative. If you were super aggressive on the way up, you have to stay super aggressive on the way down, because it usually bounces back at the same speed. But if you go from aggressive to conservative, well, the likelihood that you're going to recover any of those gains is slim to none. And we see it all the time. They don't feel the pain until 10, 15 years in. So now you've gone from 65 to 80. Are you going back to work? How are you going to make up that difference? And what happens along the way, you're still taking income. Inflation is still coming. Taxes are still coming. And so you have all of those things working against you. Do you have a cohesive plan that can protect you? And so the answer usually is no for most people, unfortunately, and they're just guessing and hoping, because they did a Monte Carlo simulation that said, oh, you have an 80% chance of not running out of money. Well, that's in a perfect world. How do we figure out, is this world perfect?
13: No. Hence the laughing. Yeah. So if you would like to do more than just hope and wish that your retirement is going to be taken care of, now would be a really good time to give us a call and sit down with Brian and get this retirement recipe. It doesn't cost you anything. It's just a little bit of your time, and it could really give you a clearer picture of what retirement is going to look like for you. 713-489-8419. If you're 55 and older and looking forward to your retirement, this could be one of the most important phone calls you ever make. Set up your time to meet with Brian Butler and Wealth Standard Financial at 713-489-8419.
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13: 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Do you think that long-term care insurance in today's environment is worth the cost?
1: Well, I would say absolutely. And so most people's experience with long-term care are with standalone long-term care policies. And what I mean by standalone policies, a policy just strictly for long-term care, you pay for it. If you don't use it, there's usually not much of a benefit, or the benefits don't increase with inflation. So if all of a sudden your care is $10,000 a month, the policy may be paying $2,000 or $3,000. Now, I've heard people talk about that and had parents and grandparents go through it, and they had a long-term care policy and it didn't pay what it said it was going to do. And we've seen that. And over the last, I would say 10 years or so, there's been a structural shift in the types of long-term care policies that are out there. So they're more client friendly. So you have a few that are called hybrid policies, meaning that they have an investment component or insurance credit component to complement the long-term care. So when a component like that is put into a policy, now the insurance companies can give you a little bit more coverage with less risk on their side. And so when you structure it properly and you go over it with people to show, okay, there are a couple of different kinds of policies. You have one that's called indemnity. Indemnity policies mean that if you can't perform two of the acts of daily living, they're going to give you whatever the long-term care benefit is. So if the long-term care benefit is $5,000, $10,000, $15,000 a month, they're just going to give it to you. And then you pay for whatever you need. The other is called reimbursement, and it sounds exactly like what it is. You incur the cost, you keep the receipts, then you submit the cost to the insurance company, and then they reimburse you. Now, there are pros and cons to both, and just depending on the situation you're in, there can be strategies that could be implemented that can give you tons of coverage that previous long-term care policies didn't cover. So it's not a long-term care policies are bad because I had a bad experience with them. Well, you had a bad experience with that type of long-term care policy. Now the new policies are a lot different. So you need to revisit. And that's the case with almost any product in financial services. If they start out bad, a lot of people complain. The insurance company and the government go back and fix it, and then come out with a better version. And that's what's happened over the last 10, 15 years. Long-term care policies have become more transparent, more clear on the benefits, and give you a chance to keep up with inflation as costs continue to increase depending on the policy that you get. And so long-term care is a structural problem for most people because, one, they don't want to talk about it. But if 70% of people in general are going to need long-term care and 10% of people have long-term care policies or coverage, I've seen what long-term care looks like from a money standpoint, and I've seen what it looks like from a stress standpoint, a stress on the caregiver, the family, the amount of hours that it takes to help a loved one, and the stress that puts on everyone else. If you can do a little bit of planning to take a lot of that stress away, because, you know, we had to deal with long-term care from my father. I've seen it happen with my great grandparents, at varying levels. So I've seen people need long-term care for 5 years, and I've seen people need long-term care for 20. And so people are living sicker longer now just because of medical advancement. So things that would have killed you 10, 15 years ago, people are able to live with another 20 years. I have a client that has cancer now, but she said it's the good kind of cancer, if that means anything. So instead of her living to 100, they expect her to live to 95. And so it's things like that with technology, the way it is, and the treatments that are there. You can live sicker longer, but what happens if you have had an illness recently, you may not be eligible for long-term care policies, but you still have some options. There are some great lifetime income annuity products that have long-term care riders, which means you don't have to qualify from a medical standpoint. You can get them, and it will double the income payments that you would have received for 5 years, and in a couple cases for life. So if you were getting $5,000 a month from your annuity, if you needed long-term care, couldn't perform two of the acts of daily living, there, it's going to double those payments for at least 5 years. And then in a couple cases, couple carriers, they double those payments for the rest of your life. And so there are all kinds of strategies that we put together for your individual situation. That's why we talk about the retirement recipe, because not everyone likes everything. We have some clients that love annuities. We have some clients that hate annuities. And guess what? We give them what they want. So if you hate annuities, guess what you won't have in your plan? You won't have an annuity. If you love them, after you've looked at the information and it fits what your scenario is, well, you'll have an annuity in it. We have alternative investments. We have real estate investments. We have a lot of different things that are out there. And we know that certain things resonate with certain people. And we're not product pushers. We're problem solvers. And so we want to solve the problem for you and what you're comfortable with. And that's the direction we go. And we've been trying to, you know, we let people know this and take some of the pressure off of, oh, you're trying to push me into this particular type of investment or away from that type of investment. It's about solving the problem for you. And so when we do that and show them the roadmap of the different pieces that can get you there in different ways and picking the one that resonates the most, people feel that the anxiety that people had coming in kind of goes away and they realize, oh, we're not product pushers. We're problem solvers. And that's where the partnership really starts to take off.
13: So if you have problems that need to be resolved, here's the number to call. And you might not have even realized that you had these problems until you started listening to the show and realizing, I don't have a plan for that. And that's why the Retirement Chef exists, because you don't know what you don't know. So this is part of your education. The education continues at 713-489-8419. That's 713-489-8419.

0: is more concerned than the boomers.
1: Well, I think Gen X saw the fallout of the baby boomers' preparation for retirement. So they saw the ones that did it right, and they were like, okay, I want that in retirement. They saw their parents sometimes, and then other family members that didn't plan properly, and then they're watching the struggles that they're having right now.
0: But the boomers were kind of caught up in this time when pensions were being phased out mm-hmm. and 401ks were being introduced, and mm-hmm. that was probably a confusing time for people because they didn't really know what that looked like for the future.
1: And that's exactly what happened. They kind of got caught in no man's land.
0: Yeah.
1: So what happened were the people that had the pensions and the 401ks put money away. They did really well. The people that had the pensions and then those pensions started to get phased out and they hadn't been putting money in the 401ks the whole time, they started trying to make up ground 10, 15 years before retirement to make up for that gap that they thought they were going to have a bigger pension and it started to go away. And then they knew they had to hurry up and start putting money away. And so that difference in that extreme is you have a group of baby boomers that are super comfortable, don't want their RMDs that come from their IRAs. They have a pension, Social Security, and no income problems. And then you have the other group that didn't plan as fast, didn't have that compounding over the years to play catch up with. They may have a pension, but it's dramatically smaller, or not have one at all. And they still left a $100,000, $200,000, $300,000 job and still want that lifestyle, but don't have the assets to equal that monthly income in retirement. And so those people, the reality of retirement and what they used to be able to do and the lifestyle they had dramatically changed. And Gen Xers saw that change.
0: And planning became so much more important.
1: Yes. And they didn't want that to happen to them.
0: Yeah. So
1: there's more participation in being strategic on, okay, this is all going to be on us because we don't have a pension. We have to put money in 401k. We have to put money away in income stabilization things, into advanced tax strategies. We talked about a few last week about advanced tax strategies to put money away and plan for retirement because they have a little bit of time. But Gen X, they're starting to retire too. So the older Gen Xers are starting to begin to retire. And so the tax planning and everything that was, pre no pension, was a different world. House prices were cheap. Inflation was low. You could get cars pretty reasonably. Healthcare was reasonable. All those things have changed. Everything's astronomical. Everything costs a lot. Taxes are going one direction, whether it even just be income tax, sales tax, property tax, house prices have dramatically increased. Is there a trend that I'm trying to put? Everything is costing more. There are more people trying to be in your pocket, whether it be the federal government, the local government, your grocery store, everybody. And without planning, it's just happening to you. And so we want to give people the opportunities to plan, to live the retirement that they want with dignity. And it just has to, you have to take action. If you don't take action, it's just going to happen to you. And it's just going to push you, kick the can down the road until it becomes a disaster. But if you plan properly, you have a chance to get everything you want.
0: And that plan is your retirement recipe. And Brian Butler is your retirement chef. So you're invited to call the kitchen right now, 713-489-8419. And let us put that recipe together for you. 713-489-8419. And online, it's wealthstandardfinancial.com.
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1: Brian, is this a sign that Elon Musk is going to run for office? He has proposed a solution to unemployment that's been caused by AI, and 55,000 job cuts last year and already an additional 30,000 job cuts this year have been linked to AI in the office space. So what he is proposing is a universal high income. This would be checks distributed by the federal government to all Americans. So you can already see where there would maybe be pros and cons to this plan, and we can get to that later if you want. But first, I want to focus on the part about loss of employment to AI and how that brings up the potential for a need for revenue streams outside traditional jobs. We talk about this a lot in retirement, the need to have different income streams to be able to keep the lifestyle that you want in retirement.
2: Well, I think it's necessary to have different income streams, with even if it's from, you know, dividends from stocks, real estate, things that are in the market, outside the market, part-time jobs, hobbies that you do. It's important because of the speed of change that we're experiencing. And so one thing that I've seen is people are comparing AI to the internet. Now, they're similar, but what's happening with AI will be exponentially faster than what we experienced with the internet. And so think about it. People went from not knowing what an email address was in probably 1994, 95, to everyone having an email address in the internet and the internet on their phones, smartphones that have cameras and the movies and TV, which couldn't be, you know, thought about 25 years ago. And so the rate of change that we saw with the internet will pale in comparison to AI. And it's just like the Industrial Revolution. There were so many things that changed, and people's industry went away. And then as manufacturing went and was outsourced to other countries in the United States, there was a change there. And this will be no different. It will just happen quicker. And so more people will be affected, and the pace of change for AI will change. But every time there's a change, there's always some opportunity there. And the people that are nimble, that see the opportunity, will always, and no matter what happens in the markets, have an opportunity to take advantage. The people that are stubborn a little bit and want to, I'm not doing this, I've done it this way my whole life, and so I'm going to keep doing it. Those people usually are the ones that run into problems. And so AI is drastically going to change the world, but you just have to figure out what skills are needed in the market, still take advantage of those skills and learn them. And then also the things that you're passionate about and you enjoy. Some people love building furniture or art or languages. There are tons of ways that you can make money and take advantage of the opportunities that are there if you're willing to. And so there is a Mexican grandma with, I think she has 7 or 8 million followers on YouTube that watch her make homemade traditional recipes from her village in Mexico. She gets tons of income from that. She's super popular, great recipes and whatnot, but she used the internet, something she doesn't really know that much about, to change her life. There's this great thing called YouTube. YouTube, I know so many of my clients have learned so many things on YouTube, good and bad.
1: Yeah.
2: They've learned so much, and you can have somebody teaching you almost anything you want to learn about on YouTube. And so when you start looking at the opportunities that are there, then when you see opportunity, that's when you can usually take advantage and make good decisions for you and your family and what you're trying to accomplish.
1: So what about for those of us who are in retirement and we really don't want to go back to work, but we're now realizing we need income streams still? It's not just about what we've accumulated in the market, because we know that can be really volatile. Where do we look for other income streams in retirement?
2: So you can have those income streams if you have rental properties, part-time jobs, dividend paying, stocks and bonds. Then there are some alternative investments that you can get dividends from annually that are uncorrelated to the stock market, alternative investments that are out there. There are tons of ways that you can mix and match income opportunities. Annuities give you guaranteed lifetime income. So there are a couple ways you can use annuities for guaranteed life. You can get kind of a level payment. So let's say you're getting $4,000 a month for the rest of your life, or you can get an increasing payment where it starts off with $4,000, and depending on market performance, it can either stay at $4,000 or it can dramatically rise over time. So depending on what you're trying to accomplish and the different combinations of real estate, investments, alternatives, life insurance. There's all kinds of ways to diversify the level of income in retirement to give you a little bit more stability, rather than a lot of volatility when it comes to your retirement income. And you want some predictability when it comes to that too, because that allows you to plan. And so when you start looking at these different areas of income, you want to have a solid emergency fund. You want to map out how consistent some of this income can be. And some of the things, you know, I run into a lot of people that have real estate that hate real estate. They don't want to be a landlord anymore.
1: Yeah, because you have to fix the toilet when they call you. Nobody wants that job.
2: Exactly. And then you got others that love it, and that's their main focus. And so having a mix kind of weathers the storms of the ups and downs of the different areas, whether it be the market, the real estate area, alternative. They all will have times to shine, and they will all have times that they aren't doing as well. And that diversification and diversification of assets, it gives you an opportunity to kind of smooth out that ride and take advantage during different market environments. And so different types of income is what we kind of map out for people. And and it's still fine if you only have one or two types of income. Well, we still can map that out and show you and protect you a little bit and show you the protection strategies that could be involved and what that income is going to look like and how consistent it's going to be.
1: So let's have that conversation with you. 713-489-8419. If you're 55 and older and looking forward to your retirement, the number that you want to call right now is 713-489-8419. And I've heard you say sequence of return risk. And Barron's recently published an article highlighting this risk because there's a conflict in Iran and it's creating these instabilities around the world. So if we know that there could be a problem to take money out in a down market, but we can't control the ups and downs, how can we prepare for retirement in any market situation?
2: Well, sequence of return risk is very important, because if you have three straight negative years at the beginning of retirement rather than three negative years at the end, you're going to run out of money significantly faster. And so when you get those negative years is important. And so stabilizing your income during those years, potentially is what we try to do, because guess what? Nobody predicted 2001 or 2002. So that was the tech bubble, 9/11, and Enron going out of business. And nobody predicted it. The mistakes you make at the beginning of retirement will dramatically reflect and affect what that retirement is going to be 20, 30 years from now. And if we can protect you during those periods, stabilize the income, give you lifetime security from an income standpoint, now you can weather some of those storms that we don't know when they're coming. Nobody predicted COVID. There are so many things that could have happened that if you would have retired in 2019, you thought everything was great. Then COVID hit for 2 years. You're stuck in your house. So how retirement looks, the market environment you're in. We saw tons of people during that same period try to sell their business. But guess what? There were no buyers. And if you were in certain businesses, you didn't have a market to sell your business. And that was your whole retirement plan. Guess what? You're either not retiring or your retirement is going to be dramatically different. And so no matter where you are, you have to protect yourself the first few years of retirement. And that's where sequence of returns comes into play. Because if you have negative years at the beginning of retirement, it's going to dramatically decrease the opportunity that you're not going to run out of money.
1: So what you're saying then, because we can't control what the market does the year that we retire, right? Like you mentioned, if you retired in 2019, here comes 2020. Oh, no. And really just want to reiterate the word plan. Because that's all it comes down to. We're not talking about something that's hard. 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
7: Disembarking soon. I'm Carmen Roberts, Fox News. The remaining passengers aboard the Dutch cruise ship struck by the hantavirus will finally be able to leave the ship tomorrow after it docks in Spain's Canary Islands. U.S. officials will be waiting to evacuate the 17 Americans still on board.
8: There are still more than 100 people on that ship, but thankfully none of the remaining Americans have shown symptoms. According to the University of Nebraska Medical Center, which will have its national quarantine unit on standby to monitor the Americans. A new report from ABC News says that the CDC will not mandate quarantine for the American passengers. Prior to the virus's detection, the ship's operator says more than 24 passengers from around the world, including the U.S., had already got off the boat and started traveling home. And because of that, health officials in at least 6 states now are tracking people who were on board or may have been exposed during international flights.
7: Fox's CB Cotton reporting, so far none of the people in the 6 U.S. states has shown any symptoms. Iran signaled it's still considering a U.S. peace proposal, even as a officials accuse Washington of escalating the conflict in the Strait of Hormuz. Fox's Alex Hogan has more from the White House.
5: It comes as yesterday was a day of heightened military activity in the Strait of Hormuz. U.S. Central Command releasing footage of a U.S. fighter jet disabling two Iranian oil tankers trying to breach the American blockade yesterday. The military also says that it intercepted attacks, and President Trump told reporters that the ceasefire is still holding.
6: They trifled with us today. We blew them away. They trifled. I call that a trifle.
5: Britain's defense ministry says it's deploying a warship to protect ships in the waterway. One senior British official telling Fox that the HMS Dragon Type 45 destroyer is now in the Gulf.
7: A spokesperson for Iran says Tehran will respond to the peace proposal at the appropriate time. 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
7: Lots of questions about how a person was able to get onto the runway at Denver International Airport last night before being struck and killed by a plane.
13: The person who was hit and killed still remains unidentified. It's also unclear why they decided to scale the perimeter fence at Denver International Airport and stand in the path of an incoming jet. This all happened at around 11:19 Mountain Time last night. Frontier Flight 4345 was hurtling down the runway, taking off for Los Angeles when they struck the person. Smoke was reported in the cabin and passengers were evacuated via slides as a precautionary measure. In video taken during that evacuation, you can get a glimpse of the aircraft's engine damaged after the collision. The Airbus A321 was carrying 224 passengers and 7 crew members. The runway where the incident happened was shut down for the investigation, and airport officials say they checked the fence line after the incident, finding it intact.
7: Fox's Max Gordon. Prosecutors in North Carolina say a 16-year-old girl will face murder charges as an adult because the crimes were so severe.
14: Due to the severity of the crimes, 16-year-old Star Grant is being charged as an adult in the deaths of her parents and grandmother. Also charged is 28-year-old Devin O'Neill Loving. They were arrested at a hotel in Gatlinburg, Tennessee. The relationship is unclear. The bodies discovered by deputies during a welfare check. Buncombe County Sheriff Quentin Miller.
15: All deceased from gunshot wounds.
14: A motive is unknown. Deborah Valentine, Fox News.
7: The Pentagon has begun releasing files on UFOs, tapping into public curiosity about unidentified phenomena, or UAPs. Now, this files that have been released feature some intriguing sights, such as a bright object making a 90-degree turn over Kazakhstan and Buzz Aldrin observing a light source during Apollo 11. But the experts warn all these videos can be misinterpreted. I'm Carmen Roberts. This is Fox News.
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18: 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And as always, we've opened the phone lines for the next hour for you to call in, 844-944-7555 to schedule a time to get on the calendar with Ryan and find out if you're a good fit with the team there at Allied Wealth, and also start building that certified financial plan, because there's a lot that goes into it. And today we're going to discuss some of those things, because retirement should not be a guessing game. Today we're going to talk about a number of different topics that really I think everyone should be aware of and be thinking about, especially if you're getting close to retirement. Ryan, welcome in. How's it going this week?
11: It's going good, Ben. As always, man, it's a pleasure to be in the studio with you. And it's pretty cool because we do the show, and folks, I want you to understand something. I'm not so famous and cool that they pay me to be on the show. I pay to be here each week, and it's expensive, but I pay to be here to reach you in effort to educate you and provide a service to you. And ultimately, I'm trying to get your business. I won't hide that fact from you. All right. I am trying to help you craft an ideal retirement plan that helps get you to and through retirement. And if you wish, passes what you have left to the next generation in the most tax efficient manner possible. But I got a bit of a doozy here, Ben. Had a guy call in last week, and it was really interesting because his retirement plan was that he wanted to slide into the grave worn out and tired.
18: Okay.
11: He wanted his last check to be written to the funeral director, and he wanted that check to bounce. And I said, well, it's a bad day to be a funeral director. You know, but it was really interesting to me because this gentleman was an engineer. He's got $2 million. And he says, Ryan, I wasn't even going to call your show. He said, I've listened to you for a while. I've listened to the other guys I hear on the stations that are doing retirement planning. There's a bunch of us, of course. But something you said on the show really compelled me to call. And it was the fact that you said, don't be afraid to call us. It doesn't mean that we're going to start, you know, tearing apart your retirement plan and transferring money and all this kind of stuff. We're simply just trying to get to know you. And he really liked the idea of our second opinion service, Ben, because that's ultimately what he called in and got. And so what we did is he called in the office. We're based up in the Woodlands. He's down in League City. We've got an office in League City, but he says, you know, hey, I'm happy doing it this way. So we set up an initial call, him and I on the phone, asked him four or five questions to find out if we were kind of a fit to move forward and go through our planning process. We determined that we were. And so I said, listen, in order to get the most out of this, I need to know the most things I can about you. So what I would appreciate you doing is uploading me all your stuff, account statements, pension statement, investments that you've got, rental homes, rental property, commodities, gold, silver. Give me a full 10,000 foot view of your personal financial situation. I'm going to give you a secure Dropbox link or whatever, ShareFile or whatever we use, and you could upload that stuff. But here's what I told him. I said, I do not want to see your account numbers. I don't want to see your name. I don't want to see your address. The only thing I want to see is the numbers that break down how your money is allocated.
18: Okay.
11: So we looked into it, and this guy's got $2 million. Okay. Done well. All right. And he was like, hey, listen, I'm good. Like, I don't need your help because I need $50,000 a year to come out of my accounts for me to get to where I want to go. And I know I can do that all day long because that's a 2.5% distribution rate on $2 million. And I'm like, yeah, you could for sure. Where you could have some problems with that is inflation could erode your purchasing power over time, a big healthcare crisis, but in theory, you could. He says, Ryan, this is what I'm going to do. I'm going to take $1 million of my money and I'm going to put that in the S&P 500 index. And I'm going to set up a 5% annual distribution to that account, and I'm never going to look at it again. And the other $1 million I have, I'm going to put that into a money market account, and that's going to earn another 4% a year. And so I'm good. I'm like, hey, dude, you know what? You're thinking about this the right way because you've purposed out your money. You've purposed out the S&P bucket for the 5% distribution, right? You've purchased out the other bucket for a kind of a buffer bin, if you will, because you're not going to lose money in a money market account, getting about 4% right now, maybe just under that. And that's pretty cool, you know? And so I like that fact of his, of what he was trying to accomplish. And then we got into a conversation about the returns of the S&P and how it's averaged, you know, just over 11% for the last 20, 25 years. And he's just like, man, I don't have to worry about any of this stuff. I'm like, okay, cool. So I did a little exercise with him. Okay. And I said, listen, I want to show you something, okay? You've got $1 million today. And if we put that in the market going back 20 years to 2006, that $1 million unimpeded would have grown to $8 million. So $1 million in the S&P, 20 years to present day, would have grown to $8 million. But that's phenomenal, bro.
18: A huge deal, yeah.
11: That's a huge deal. Yeah, I mean, that's a guy started out with $2 million, and 20 years later, he's sitting on top of $8 million, right? I mean, that's a big number, okay? So I said, listen, you've got this situation. Let me show you something. So what if I could put you in a situation to where the $1 million in your retirement account grew unimpeded to $8 million, and you weren't taking money out of that account? He said, Ryan, that'd be pretty awesome. I said, okay, because if you look at that same $1 million, all right, and you're taking a 5% distribution from it over the same time period, that $1 million does in fact grow, all right? And it produces $2.8 million 20 years later. So that's him taking a 5% distribution out every single year mm-hmm. for 20 years. Pretty cool, okay? Not 8 million, okay? 2.8 million, substantially about $6 million, about $5 million less, 5.2 million. But that's a big delta. And I said, let me tell you something. I said, why don't we build for you your very own personal pension plan? So instead of having the safe bucket in the money market account getting 4%, why don't we build out a personal pension plan for you? And he goes, well, Ryan, I didn't know you could do that. I said, well, you can, okay? And let me show you how we would do it. So I took him to this exercise. And I said, listen, what we're going to do is shop a couple of things. We're going to look at a 30-year treasury bond because this gentleman's 65. If he buys a 30-year treasury bond, that bond's going to pay him interest, the stated interest rate until he's for 30 years, until he's 95. And then he gets all his $1 million back, his money back. Okay. They could take that $1 million at 95 and heck, you know, he's probably got 5 years left. It's been $200,000 a year, that money. And you're likely going to make it to 100 and be fine. Okay. So, and even beyond that, I said, look, watch this. So you're needing $50,000 a year. I can take that $1 million and I can put that into a personal pension plan account. And that account will pay you $62,000 a year as long as you and your spouse have breath in their body. And he's like, really? I'm like, yeah, for life. So you die, that $62,000 still coming in the household. All right. Then let's take your $1 million and let's put it in the S&P 500. But let's never look at it again and let it be unimpeded growth. Because when you look at the difference, Ben, of $1 million over a 20-year period in the S&P growing to $8 million unimpeded. Unimpeded means no withdrawals coming out for retirement purposes, by the way. Okay. Versus $1 million impeded by 5% annual distributions mm-hmm. growing to $2.8 million, it's a $5.2 million delta. And so this guy was like, man, this math you're showing me. This is what happened in history. Does it happen in the future? We don't know. But this is a really compelling conversation that we're having. And then we got into the tax situation that he's dealing with. We got into the maximization of Social Security. We got into his legacy and estate plan, which he had none, by the way. Okay. And ultimately, over a couple of Zoom calls, a couple of back and forths, you know, this past week here, and this guy sharing his information with us, we've arrived at a point where we've decided to work together. And I haven't met this person yet. By the way, this just happened last week. He's coming in next week to finalize everything in the office and get some accounts established with us, that sort of thing. But man, I go through this exercise because this is what we do every week. This is the purpose of this show. And I strongly encourage folks listening right now to reach out to us. We have a lot of fun designing the stuff that we do. I'm kind of a nerd when it comes to it. And folks, we're here to serve you. And all you got to do to join the show right now is listen to Ben.
18: Yeah, just call 844-944-7555. And look, this is someone that thought they were in a pretty good position, right? Hey, maybe I'll just reach out anyway just to see what Ryan can offer. Let's have a discussion. There's not going to be anything he can tell me, but look, we'll at least sit down and have a conversation. And what did he find out? Could be a much better position moving forward with just a couple of different moves, a couple of different decisions. But that's what the Allied Wealth team does with the clients they work with, right? And you can build that certified financial plan now at 844-944-7555 or just take Ryan up on the offer. Take that a second opinion service. Find out because, Ryan, if you're not, even if you think you're in good shape, you might learn a thing or two. And if you're in perfect shape, you're going to tell them that.
11: And listen, this guy was going to be fine regardless. He just liked the idea. He said, I really didn't think about, you know, having that money unimpeded. I've always looked at growth rates on the S&P 500. It's averaged 11%. All my math has been on that. But one of the things you opened my eyes to was that unimpeded 11% growth is a number I've looked at, but I've never looked at it with 5% distributions coming out. Mm-hmm. And that's a completely different number. And in this case, Ben, we're talking $8 million over 20 years unimpeded and then $2.8 million of impeded growth for withdrawal purposes.
18: Yeah.
11: And he's just like, I just didn't know what I didn't know. And I'm really glad that I called you guys because I had it made, but the situation I came across by working with you guys is much, much better. And Ben, by the way, his field to do all this stuff is going to be less than 1%.
18: Yeah. there's no reason not to call 844-944-7555. That's just a great example. Someone that, you know, was comfortable with a certain amount of money. Ryan and the team were able to provide a higher level of guaranteed income and that unimpeded growth, which, you know, is a cool thing. 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
18: 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Ryan, we were talking about the second opinion service call you had recently, which really helped change somebody's perspective on, you know, what their money can do for them going forward and into retirement. And I know this person that called didn't have a fear of running out of money. They felt pretty comfortable. And, they, and as you said, they probably would have been fine, right?
11: For sure. I mean, it's $2 million. He had it figured out, S&P, money market account, the whole nine yards. And he was in a good shape. And, you know, Ben, to his credit, he'd saved well. He's not a big spender, okay? He's a frugal guy. And he was in a good spot regardless. But we helped that guy. You know, if the S&P repeats what it did in the last 20 years, he's going to have, you know, according to these numbers, a difference of about $5 million by choosing to work with us and implement our plan versus what he was going to have on his plan, according to the historical projections of the S&P 500, by the way. Okay.
18: Yeah.
11: But, you know, Ben, when people call the show, and I think this is kind of why some people don't call the shows. We talk all the time. People are scared. I don't know why. I mean, we're friendly guys. We don't charge for the services we provide on the front end. We certainly charge on the back end. Our fee range anywhere from 0.75 to 1.5%. There's a whole plethora of, you know, ingredients that go into that to figure out where your fee actually winds up being. And we're going to sign an agreement that says what your fee is going to be. And you're going to know what that fee is because it's a contract between us of what the fee is. And every single month you see it come out of your account at Charles Schwab. And so, you know, there's full transparency on that stuff. But I think too, Ben, some people, they feel behind the eight ball. They don't know how to skin the cat of retirement. Sorry if you're a cat lover, by the way. You know, but the thing is like the biggest fear that we hear over and over and over again, it's kind of a combination. The biggest fear is I don't want to run out of money in retirement, and I don't want to become someone else's burden because I ran out of money. That's we hear it time and time and time again. So I wanted to walk through like an exercise that people drive around their cars, they're out shopping at Home Depot, hopefully going to a nice lunch with their honey somewhere, maybe church. I mean, we air like 8 of these shows over the weekend, folks. I'm about to pick up another one too, by the way. So you can hear Ryan's voice all day, Saturday and Sunday. my mom loves it, by the way. So, you know, I wanted to spend a little bit of time talking about some things people can do, some application that they can do, Ben.
18: Okay.
11: Right now, while driving down the road and running errands on a Saturday and Sunday, you know, if you are concerned about running out of money. And the first one is maximizing your Social Security income.
18: Mm-hmm.
11: Okay. And maximizing your Social Security income, there's a lot to it. It's not just I pick 62, 67, or 70. Okay. Especially if you're married and have a non-working spouse or a much younger spouse, there's a lot of planning and a lot of decisions that need to be made around that. And I know a lot of people out there, when it comes to Social Security, they've got I gotta get mine attitude, in the sense that they've worked, you know, all these years and paid into the Social Security system. And ultimately they're worried, you know, that Social Security may not be there for them because there may be some cuts to it in the future. And I don't know that there will be. I do have some concern about that. We've got some insurance programs, by the way, around the design to get around that and deal with that if that were to happen. But the maximization of Social Security is just such an important part and part of the solve for eliminating the concern of running out of money in retirement. And so I had a guy in recently. He's 62, Ben. His wife is 54. She's 8 years younger than him. And he's one of these guys who's got this, you know, mindset that, hey, I want to get it all as much as I can, and I don't think I'm going to live that long. I mean, fair, okay? But his wife hasn't worked, and she's going to get half of his Social Security benefits if he dies. When he's living, and then his full Social Security benefit remaining when he dies. And so I showed her the difference between what she would get if he took it at 70 versus what she would get if he took it at 62 if he passed away. And then she was like, hey, can you give us a minute to talk? And I thought she was going to come unglued on this gentleman. I felt bad for him, you know, but she didn't understand. She appreciated his view of, you know, the potential issues of Social Security, but she didn't really take into account that she's going to live much longer than him, and she wanted that bigger Social Security check if he were to pass away, right? And so that's one thing to think about, is maximizing Social Security. So if you're scared about running out of money, one of the key things you can do to overcome that is maximize Social Security. The next one, Ben, is pensions. Yeah. Man, I see it. You know, I would tell you, used to be six, seven out of 10 clients that come in the door have a pension. We're down to about 4 now.
18: Yeah.
11: All right.
18: It's changing.
11: But I got a guy right now who came to us, and he's like, hey, Ryan, you know, I called you guys because I'm talking to this advisor, and he's advising me to take my lump sum and telling me to invest it in the market and that he can do a better return over time. I said, okay. I got two questions for you. What's your lump sum value? And what's the joint lifetime payout of your pension? Meaning both you and your spouse get paid until you're both gone. And he says, my pension value is $850,000 and the amount we would receive for life is $65,000. And so I'm like, okay, that's fair. So let's divide $65,000, the annual benefit amount, by the lump sum amount of $850,000. And what that gave me was 7.65%. 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So that's net of advisory fees, net of ETF fees, net of fund fees, net of separate account manager fees or separately managed account fees. 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So the average advisor in Houston charges about 1.5%. So 7.6 plus 1.5%, what is that, 8.6, 9.1%.
18: Yep.
11: So this fund, this advisor is going to put this guy in, has to make 9.1% every single year. Why? This guy's taking that cash flow out, guys. Mm-hmm. changes things in a big way when he's taking the cash flow out. So every single year, 9.1% for this guy to net out the $65,000 a year in income that's guaranteed by a company pension plan. Hmm. Now, dude, listen, I would love to manage this money for you, okay? I would. I earn a fee on it. It's how I make my money. But it's not right for you. You are absolutely nuts if you take that lump sum and don't take that payout from that pension. That's one of the best cash flow rates I've seen in a long time. And let me tell you something else. Because the pension amount is paying so much in a monthly payment now, the amount of lump sum is lower because rates are higher. If rates were much lower right now, your lump sum would be higher, okay? That's called the discount rate or the GAT rate. And if those rates were lower, your lump sum value would be higher, and it may make sense to do this. But because rates are so high now, your lump sum value is way down, and it doesn't make sense. So if you want to retire today, I strongly advise you to take that pension and a payout. Take the guaranteed income, because between that and your Social Security income, you guys are going to have like $110,000 a year in guaranteed income for the rest of your life. He's like, Ryan, that's awesome, because we need about $8,000 a month to live well. House is paid for, cars are paid for, kids are out of school, you know, we're in good shape. And so the other thing that was interesting to me, Ben, is he said, you're the first advisor, I've talked to several, you're the first advisor who told me to do this. And I'm like, well, it's the right thing for you to do, okay? Now, the guy's got other money, which we will love to work with him on those dollars, and we likely will in this case, but he appreciated the fact that we were very candid, very upfront with him, met our fiduciary duty, and told him it was not in his best interest to take that pension in a lump sum. It was in his best interest to take the pension in a payout. And I think we win his business because of that, okay? Yep. So, you know, understand this. If you have a pension, run all the traps. Look at all the numbers. There's a lot that goes into a pension election analysis, whether it's a lump sum, a joint payout, a non-joint payout, you know, and that can be also values. I've got clients I work with in different cultures. Some cultures like a single life payout, some don't, right? There's a lot that goes into that, Ben. But mathematically, it's an analysis that we should do to help you eliminate the concern of running out of money, all right? Then lastly, Ben, if you don't have a pension, okay, create one. Mm-hmm. And people are like, well, you're telling me I can create a pension? You absolutely can create your very own personal pension plan, all right? And it's something that we take into consideration in the plans that we build for people at Allied Wealth. So how do we do that? Well, again, we look at a 30-year treasury bond. Does that make sense to do? Because you buy a 30-year treasury bond, you're guaranteed the rate stated on that treasury bond. So right now, if it's 4.5%, you're guaranteed $45,000 a year on $1 million and for the next 30 years. And at the end of that 30-year period, you get your money back and will receive all of your interest payments. Okay. That's one way to do it. All right. Then the other way to do it is to go to the insurance industry and shop around for guaranteed lifetime income contracts. Okay. So there's plenty of guaranteed lifetime income contracts out there. But what we do when it comes to shopping for those is my team of experts and I decode the complicated formulas that the insurance industry uses to arrive at this most important step. For every dollar you put into a guaranteed income contract, okay, how much income do you receive? That's all that matters. And there's all these bells and whistles and marketing these guaranteed income contract providers throw at you, okay, to try to win your business. But mathematically, there's the right company for you and right program for you. And so my team and I decode the complicated formulas that they use and allow the top companies in the space to bid for your dollars. And we just show you column 1, column 2, column 3, 4, and 5. Here's what they're willing to bid for your dollars based on your personal unique situation. Which one do you want to go with? And usually it's the one that we have to put the least amount of money into to get the guaranteed income that you want. So folks, you can create your very own personal pension plan. We do it for folks all the time in the right circumstances, the right situation. But what we're doing here, Ben, is talking about how to alleviate the fear of running out of money.
18: Yep.
11: That's your biggest concern. So how do you do it? Number one, maximize Social Security benefits, period. Okay. And it may not be taking it at 62 for the I got to get mine for Social Security perspective. Okay. Look at your pension. Do a detailed analysis on your pension and strongly consider taking out the payments and not the lump sum. If rates are much lower, I might be having a different conversation with you right now, but they're not. And quite frankly, I don't think they're going lower, by the way. Okay. And then if you don't have a pension, at least explore the options of how to create one. 30-year treasury bond or guaranteed lifetime income contract is a way to do it as well. All right. All of these are certain steps you can take as part of our planning process to help alleviate the concern of running out of money in retirement.
18: Yeah. 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
17: 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Ryan Wheelis is deeply committed to supporting veterans, especially those struggling with PTSD, through organizations like Mighty Oaks. In fact, we've raised over $200,000 to support this vital cause. We encourage you to look for ways you can get involved too, because together, we can make a difference in the lives of those who have served us.
18: You're listening to Redefine Retirement with Ryan Wheelis as we talk about some of the biggest worries people have in retirement, some of the mistakes they make. We'll get to in just a second. But Ryan, I know, look, we always talk about you can call first. That's the first thing you need to do. If you have any questions or want to begin a plan, the planning process, 844-944-7555. But if you're looking just to learn more about financial planning, retirement planning, the strategies that Allied Wealth uses to help their clients, I know you have classes and seminars all the time, Ryan, that people have an opportunity to learn this stuff with no charge.
11: We do, Ben. We got a team of advisors that delivers these messages on an ongoing basis. We're in Brazoria County. We're in Galveston County. We're down in League City. We're in Sugar Land. We're in Katy, Humble, Atascocita, Kingwood, the Woodlands, Champion Forest area. We're in all these areas and have classes going on an ongoing basis. And it's our goal to reach as many people as we possibly can because that's my mission. I'm here to help as many people as I possibly can live their richest lifestyle in their golden years and be limitless. I mean, enjoy life. That's what you've worked your entire life for. If you're the dude that wants to, you know, write the last check to the funeral director and have that check bounce, I can try to help you do that. Or if you're somebody who wants to live frugally enjoy what time you have on the earth and leave as much money to your grandkids and kids as you possibly can, we can help you do that too. And there's so many nuances, whether you want to be the slide into retirement, you know, dead broke and write the check to the funeral director and that check bounce versus leave a lot of money behind. There's a lot of stuff that goes into either outcome regardless. And we feel like it's important for you to have that knowledge between your ears because, folks, I got news for you. They don't teach this stuff in school. And, you know, as a result of that, the world's greatest financial advisor has become Google. Well, I can show you, you know, 15 Google articles that are pro stock and 15 Google articles that are pro real estate and income real estate and no stock market, right? Yeah. There's a lot of tug of war out there, Ben, but you got to have a guide to kind of help navigate this stuff for you. And I go back to this equation, right? If we go on safari in Africa together, Ben, who is the most important person in the game truck?
18: Our guide.
11: Absolutely. Right. Yeah. You know, and so he's there to guide us through the perils of out there cruising around on the Serengeti plain. I mean, there's some bad stuff out there. Those lions will get you. Those elephants will run you over. The cheetahs bite, you know, the leopards will pull you up into a tree and have their way with you. And rhinos will run you down and don't step on a Cape Buffalo. If you do, you're probably not going to make it back from that one, you know? So kind of the same thing when it comes to navigating this retirement stuff. And that's what those classes are all about, Ben.
18: Well, look, you can find out what's coming up and you can also reserve a spot there by calling 844-944-7555. Again, begin that conversation. Find out more by calling 844-944-7555. Let me ask you a question, Ryan. Have you ever made a mistake before?
11: Or were we married once, Ben?
18: Look, it happens to everybody, right? But I know, look, we don't want to make mistakes when it comes to retirement. And there's a lot of common ones that I'm sure you see people make all the time in your position at Allied Wealth.
11: Man, there's, you know, the biggest mistake that I see people make over and over again, Ben, is not doing two things. The first one is not going out and seeing what's out there, not having a complete, unobstructive, objective view of the different options that you can put into the ingredients of your retirement plan. Okay. So, you know, it's like if I make barbecue rub, right? I start with paprika as my base. And this is top secret information, folks. Okay. I use a little chili powder, a little bit of ground mustard. You got to be careful with the ground mustard. You got to grind it up pretty good, right? Because it can get powdery and bally. Okay. I use a little bit of garlic powder. I don't like to use garlic salt. I use, where am I at here? A little bit of cayenne pepper. And what am I missing? Believe it or not, a little dash of lemon pepper. And then I mix in some brown sugar. I don't like white sugar, I like brown sugar. But that's what I use to make my barbecue rub. And that's for pork and pork ribs and pork butt and pork tenderloins, that sort of thing, folks, if you want to make that, by the way. Good stuff. So, but that's the ingredients I put in, right? So all those things go into my rub that ultimately make really good barbecue. Well, retirement planning is the same way, right? You've got all these different pieces you can put into the recipe to have the desired outcome. And I think it's important to objectively understand that, right? Because if I use smoked paprika versus regular paprika, the outcome of the barbecue taste is going to be completely different. If I add in some allspice versus not adding in some allspice, the taste of the pork is going to be either a lot sweeter or not as sweet. Okay. I'm a barbecue nerd, Ben. I don't know if you know that.
18: I can tell. There's a lot of you in Texas.
11: Yeah, I know. So anyways, my point is like there's just these different outcomes based on the ingredients that you put into the mix. And I think not having a clear understanding of those ingredients is a big mistake that people make, okay? Now, the other one is, you know, not having your plan stress tested. And what do I mean by that? Well, let's say you've got a plan. You've been with an advisor for, you know, 5, 10, 12 years, whatever it is, and you're just cruising down the road and things are going pretty good. Well, in a 5 or 10 to 12 year period, there are so many new financial products and programs and strategies that come in the markets that if you haven't learned about those, you could be doing yourself a disservice. All right. And it's kind of like the guy we opened the show with, Ben. He didn't realize that if he put $1 million in the S&P and didn't take withdrawals from it, that over a 20 year period, that $1 million grows to $8 million. But if he takes a 5% distribution from it every single year, that same $1 million grows to $2.8 million, right? Kind of the same thing here, okay? And so the point is, folks, is, you know, looking at what your options are and having your plan stress tested and making sure you're keeping up with the times is a common mistake that I see people make, Ben, are not doing that, okay? Mm-hmm. And that's one of the reasons why we offer the second opinion service. And Ben, I can tell you right now, there's a few companies in town that clients come into the door and I see what they've got. And I go, I know those guys. They're doing a really good job for you. Like, you don't even look at my stuff. I'm like, I know who you're working with. I've seen their plans. So they do some pretty good work. Okay. Awesome. You know, and I've also seen stuff. I'm like, guys, listen, let me show you a couple of things. One of them recently, Ben, was this. I said, hey, you know, if I look at the risk number on your portfolio, it's a 15. Okay. If you look at the risk of the stock market being the S&P 500 index, the risk number on the S&P is 15. Okay. So you're taking market-like risk. All right. The challenge with this is your portfolio should be averaging just over an 11% return, all right? But your portfolio is averaging closer to a 7.5% return. What's wrong here? Like something's not adding up. Mm-hmm. And then I said, listen, here's the other aspect. When you're taking a 15% market level risk or 15% risk level with your portfolio, are you aware of what can happen to your portfolio if the market were to have a major downturn? And they're like, no. I'm like, well, let me mathematically show this to you. And I ask, okay, if this were to happen to you,

0: year one, 10, year two, 10, 10, 10, 10, 10, 10. And that's not the way it works, folks. All right. You could have a couple of negative years in there that can really derail you in a big way, have your average still be 10%, but the money that you've got left over after that time period is not equal to what your value would have grown at 10% a year in linear calculations, adding meaning 10, 10, 10, 10, 10, 10, 10 every year. Okay. So not understanding that, Ben, is huge. It's a concept we call average annual return versus cumulative average growth rate of dollars. Folks, you cannot spend an average return in retirement. Let me prove it to you right now. You ready? If you've got $1 million, Ben, and you lose 50% of it in a down market, how much do you have left?
1: You got 500,000 left.
0: 500 grand, okay? And next year, so we're down 50% of the market, okay?
1: Yep.
0: Next year, the market just rips back and comes up 50%. How much money do you have now?
1: I'm at 750 now.
0: You're at 750. But didn't we drop 50%?
1: Yeah.
0: And then come back up 50%? So yeah. Isn't a minus 50 to plus 50 an average of 0%?
1: That's an easy thing to fall into. Yep.
0: Yeah. But the average return is zero, yet your account's only worth $750,000. Mm. You're still down $250,000 with an average zero return. Shouldn't you beat $1 million?
1: You should.
0: You lost nothing, right? Yeah. But that's not the way it works, Ben. So I think not understanding that and not purposing out your money are just some key ones, not taking advantage of a second opinion service, and not having your plan stress tested.
1: Yeah, if you want to have that stress test get done, now is the time to reach out to. I mean, Ryan's laid out clearly why it's so important. We've given some examples today. Talked about some calls that have come in from this phone line, 844-944-7555, that took advantage of this second opinion service, thought they were in good shape, found out there are some things you could do to give yourself more confidence and reduce a little bit of that worry moving forward into retirement. But it all begins with that phone call. And the phone lines are open right now, 844-944-7555. You could also text the word plan. If that's easier to do, I like to text. I prefer to text sometimes. I'll text the word plan to 21,000 to schedule that call as well and find out if you're a great fit to work with the team at Allied Wealth. They have offices across South Texas as well, so whatever's convenient, but also hop on a Zoom call and have the conversation that way as well. It's very simple to do now. So just text the word plan to 21,000. All right, we're still got one more segment left here on Redefine Retirement with Ryan Wheelis. We'll dig into some more of these mistakes that people make in retirement coming up next. So stay with us.
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0: while too. You miss a little bit, but look, you can always go on demand with Ryan by listening to the podcast and also checking out the YouTube channel as well. Just search Redefine Retirement. A lot of these conversations are in depth on the YouTube channel there. And I know, Ryan, you have a lot of guests on there. What kind of things are you talking about there?
1: Man, we're talking about all kind of stuff, man. You know, the one I just did this past week with Barb Prevost, Dr. Barb, was a lot about women in retirement and how we say that, you know, when a husband and wife team comes in the office or calls the show, the woman or the female is the most important part of that equation because she's likely going to be the one around to find out if her husband's retirement plan works out or not. And I know, you know, traditionally in the U.S. that, you know, men are kind of handling the money, that sort of thing. And I'm not saying that women are not capable of doing that. There's not powerhouse women out there that do well and handle money well and investments well. I'm not saying that at all. But traditionally and statistically, it's more men than women. And so on that podcast, we're spending a lot of time talking about how women really need to pay attention and get more involved into the finances. And but I over and over again, when a husband and wife team come in here, 9 times out of 10, I'm not even talking to the husband. I'm talking to the wife. I want her to know what we're doing. Why? Because I can't tell you the number of times that I've had a client husband die. And the first phone call that the wife makes is to my office about the dollars and cents of it all. And I'm like, listen, this is set up. There's no changes that need to be made. We're cruising. Okay. A couple of account structures will have to change as far as a death certificate goes to transfer his IRA into your name. But other than that, there's not really any changes to be made because we've already done that planning properly. Right.
0: Right.
1: I think that's important. We've had Ed Slott on there, America's IRA expert, Tom Hagna, America's retirement income expert. I had some people in there recently that I call them the underdogs of finance. They, you know, have done really well by saving and talk about how to save money. There's just all kind of good stuff on there, Ben. I encourage people to listen. And it's free to listen, by the way, folks. It didn't cost you anything.
0: Yeah, it's some really valuable discussions there. And all you have to do is search Redefine Retirement with Ryan Wheels. It'll pop up there, top of the search engine, and you'll be able to find what you need. And hey, hit subscribe while you're there, but listen on your own time. There's a lot of valuable information there. All right, Ryan, we've been talking about some retirement mistakes here on Redefine Retirement. Again, that phone number, if you want to call in, you want to talk about some mistakes, you're curious, hey, am I making mistakes? 844-944-7555. I was surprised, top of your list, I didn't hear anything about taxes yet, Ryan. And I know you tell me about taxes all the time.
1: Oh, man, two guarantees in life are death and taxes, right? And they're going, you know, death rate is, or death time is going out in the future, which means we're going to pay more taxes and we'll live longer, right? You know, Ben, it's one of these things. It's, you know, we're taught in this country. And I think the reason why we're taught this, by the way, is back in like 1978, they added the 401k plan. Or 401k section to the Internal Revenue Code, and a plan that was initially built to be a savings vehicle and for you to get a tax deduction in the now and use the dollars later on and pay taxes on them later. It was intended to supplement pension income in retirement. It was not intended to be the vehicle of choice and eliminate the pension in retirement. And that's, by the way, that's from the guy who built the 401k plan. And so when you put money into that 401k, you don't pay any tax on the money that when it goes in there. That's awesome. Okay. Get a tax deduction in the now. If you're a high income earner, then, you know, go for it. One of the things I think that people really miss the boat on this tax stuff, Ben, is a lot of the families we serve at Allied Wealth and who we act as their chief financial officer for, they work at the oil companies and they stop putting into the 401k plan based on the amount of money they're allowed to deduct on taxes. Okay. And so what that means is their employer adds money into the plan as well via a employer contribution. Okay. And so they kind of stop. So, you know, right now it's 24.5. If you're under 50, if you're over 50, you can put in 32.5. Now, remember, the catch-up contribution is no longer tax deductible, which sucks, but it's no longer tax deductible. But here's what's interesting. So that they stop at those numbers because for some reason we correlate that max tax deductibility number is the maximum amount of money we can put into the plan. That's not the case. You can actually put a total of $80,000 a year into your 401k plan. No, not all of it is tax deductible. But why would you do that? Well, the reason why you would do that is many of you listening to me right now have an after-tax account inside of your 401k plan. And what you're able to do is to convert those after-tax dollars over to Roth IRA inside of your 401k plan. Now, why is that important? It's important because many of the people that do this, Ben, that we do this for at Ally Wealth, they're in a situation to where they make too much money and they can't put money into a Roth IRA. So they learn about this little known secret that's available to so many people who know so little about it. It's super helpful because we can start setting up a bucket of money out there into the future that's tax-free money instead of having all of their money invested in the 401k plan. Because every dollar that you pull out of that 401k plan for income purposes in retirement is 100% tax deductible at ordinary income tax rates. So if you start pulling that money out, you're paying tax. But guess what happens, Ben? You now have a tax time bomb in your hands. Because if you've got a $2 million IRA 401k and you're pulling out 4% a year and you're growing at 10% a year, well, by the time you're 73, it's starting at age 60, that's going to be a big number that's forced to come out of your accounts.
0: Yeah.
1: In a situation where you've got no tax deductibility and no tax deductions, and you're going to wind up paying a lot more taxes to Uncle Sam. So just that little thing right there is just a huge, huge thing that people think, if you're hearing me right now, you don't know about this, you need to call us.
0: Yeah, the phone number, 844-944-7555. We've opened that phone line up now for you to call in, 844-944-7555. And if you're working with an advisor and maybe you're not talking about these tax planning strategies and you haven't talked about taxes in the future and how it's going to impact your retirement, you need to have a phone call with Ryan and the team at Allied Wealth. Find out what they do every day with their clients, that advanced planning, those tax strategies they implement. And again, you can do that through their second opinion service. So call now. 844-944-7555 or just text the word plan to 21,000, PLAN to 21,000.
1: And Ben, back to this tax thing, because we could do 6 days of radio on taxes and retirement, especially. Another one that I see is, people, if you're getting to where you're about 5 years from retirement and you can afford to do it, okay, I still want you to put as much money in that 401k plan as you can and try to do those mega backdoor Roth conversions. All right. If you can't do that, that your plan doesn't allow for that, I would tell you this. Always put into the plan enough money to get 100% of the employer match, because that's free money. That's 100% return on the dollars, guaranteed return, by the way. All right, it's the best return out there. You get 100% guaranteed return on the dollars you put into the 401k plan. All right, that's a no-brainer. But once you do that, that is if you don't have the other options available to do mega backdoor Roth conversions, okay, what I want you to do is to start to build a war chest of money outside of your 401k plan. All right. That way, if you need a new car, you need tires, you need an air conditioner, a new roof, whatever it is, you're spending the dollars to fund that purchase on after-tax dollars, not IRA dollars, causing large tax hits to your distribution you need for that car or need for that air conditioner or need for that, RV or boat or whatever you want to buy, okay, versus having the money in an after-tax account that's already been taxed to make those purchases with. And then what we're talking about here is the composition of your accounts, meaning how much money do you have in after-tax brokerage accounts, checking, savings, that sort of thing. How much money do you have in IRAs and 401ks and 403bs? Okay, that's your pre-tax money. You haven't paid tax on that money yet. And all that money, when it's spent, will be 100% taxable at ordinary income tax rates. Okay. And then we have the Roth bucket. All right. How much money do you have in your Roth bucket? And what do we do with those dollars? Okay. To invest them long term to maximize the fact that we never pay taxes on those dollars again. All right. And there's a lot of planning that we can do if you're 10 years out, 5 years out. If you didn't do any planning, once you get into retirement, there's still substantial planning we can do. All right. As far as helping you mitigate tax liability over time. And Ben, I can show people side-by-side comparisons of the government's plan, which, by the way, folks, the government does have a tax plan for you, okay? It's them getting a lot of your money, by the way, and I mean a lot, okay? Mm-hmm. Well, I can show you side-by-side how much better building a very efficient tax plan, okay, with your assets, your account structure works on your behalf versus not doing it, all right? And 9 times out of 10, we come out way, way, way, way ahead because we're helping our clients and our prospective clients mitigate tax liability over a long term.
0: Yeah, and we've talked a lot about mistakes. We've talked about the fear of running out of money. There's a lot that we've discussed today, and we're giving you one last opportunity to call in and schedule that complimentary call and discussion with Ryan and the team at Allied Wealth. The number is 844 844- 844-944-7555. Again, jot this down, 844-944-7555. Or if it's easier, text the word plan to 21,000. Schedule that 15-minute discovery call. Have that second opinion service. Really, take advantage of these offers that Ryan has, because I know we have a lot of people, Ryan, that say, man, I waited and waited and waited to call. I thought about it, but I decided, you know, I'm finally going to pull the trigger. And look, they've always been happy with the conversation they've had, even if they didn't decide to work with you.
1: That's exactly right, Ben. I mean, we are the same people on the radio that we are in the office, and, you know, folks call in, and what they find is like the ease of it. Like, you don't have to drive to my office. I mean, and if you want to drive to my office, I probably got one in your backyard. Okay. I've got several here in Houston, several in Austin, several in Beaumont. We got offices all over the place, Galveston. And so, you know, we're here to serve, and we make it very, very easy for you to engage with us. A lot of times folks will do a phone call. Then we jump on a Zoom, go through a little bit of a strategy session. Then we get your documentation. Then my team builds a plan for you. We present the plan findings. Then we talk about how we would allocate the assets to realize the plan. We talk about the tax strategy. There's a lot to it. It's over a series of 1, 2, 3, 4, maybe even 5 meetings that we kind of go through this planning process together, refine things over and over again, and get you comfortable with the plan we put in front of you, and ultimately working with us as well.
0: Yep. Well, phone call begins right now. 844-944-7555. Pick it up. 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Learn more about Allied Wealth and how they can help you. 844-944-7555. Well, that will do it for us this week on Redefine Retirement with Ryan Wheelis. Again, remember, you can go deeper in the conversation with YouTube and podcasting. Just search for Redefine Retirement. We appreciate you listening to the show. For Ryan Wheelis, I'm Ben George. Hope you have a great week. We'll talk to you again soon. Take care.
2: 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Investment strategies discussed may not be suitable for all individuals. All investments involve risk, and past performance is not indicative of future results. Opinions expressed are as of the date of recording and are subject to...
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5: Struck and killed on the tarmac. I'm Daria Albinger. Fox News, a runway at Denver International Airport was shut down after trespasser was struck and killed by a Frontier Airlines jet that was taking off. More from Fox's Max Gordon.
6: The person who was hit and killed still remains unidentified. It's also unclear why they decided to scale the perimeter fence at Denver International Airport and stand in the path of an incoming jet. This all happened at around 11:19 Mountain Time last night. Frontier Flight 4345 was hurtling down the runway, taking off for Los Angeles when they struck the person. Smoke was reported in the cabin, and passengers were evacuated via slides as a precautionary measure. In video taken during that evacuation, you can get a glimpse of the aircraft's engine damaged after the collision. The Airbus A321 was carrying 224 passengers and 7 crew members. The runway where the incident happened was shut down for the investigation, and airport officials say they checked the fence line after the incident, finding it intact.
5: 12 passengers reported minor injuries. Several of them were taken to hospitals, though. Tensions remain high in the Strait of Hormuz as the U.S. waits on a proposed peace plan that Tehran is now reviewing. Fox's Alex Hogan has details from the White House.
7: The White House says that as they're waiting for this, the ceasefire is still holding at this time. There's also a lot of other military activity taking place. U.S. Central Command releasing footage of a U.S. fighter jet disabling 2 Iranian oil tankers trying to breach the American blockade. CENTCOM also says that American forces have redirected 58 commercial vessels and disabled 4 since April 13th. One senior British official telling Fox the HMS Dragon Type 45 destroyer now is in the Gulf. The UK's Ministry of Defense today says that the ship will support efforts to clear mines and protect ships.
5: CENTCOM says despite the fighting, which President Trump has described as love taps, that blockade will stay in place. America's listening to Fox News.
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5: Homeland Security Secretary Mark Wayne Mullen spoke today to reporters in Kansas City, Missouri, and he said Customs and Border Protection and Immigration and Customs Enforcement must be fully funded by Congress. He blamed Democrats for the record-breaking DHS lapse in funding, which led to an historic partial government shutdown.
19: 76 days the Democrats kept the Department of Homeland shut down, yet they still wanted their backyard protected. They still wanted to make sure that their state, their constituents were secure.
5: Last week, President Trump signed legislation to fund the department in a bill which did not include funding for ICE or CBP. 17 Americans from a hantavirus-stricken cruise ship are headed for quarantine in Nebraska, while health officials in six states monitor dozens more for potential exposure. Director of National Institutes of Health, Dr. Jay Bhattacharya on Fox and Friends Weekend.
20: This is, again, not like COVID. The CDC has been working very closely with our international partners, our state and local partners. We have a team on the ground that's going to help these 17 Americans, bring them back to a facility in Nebraska. Had a great call with the governor of Nebraska this morning. And what will it be? Self-isolation. None of these folks have any symptoms at all.
5: Passengers from 12 countries disembarked last month, sparking a global scramble to trace the potential exposure. Health officials in New Jersey are also monitoring two residents for potential exposure to hantavirus following international air travel. State authorities say the pair came into contact with an infected passenger from the cruise ship, but neither is currently showing symptoms. While the specific Andy strain can be spread between humans, officials continue to stress that the risk to the public is still very, very low. Russia held a scaled-back Victory Day parade today. It lasted just 45 minutes. It had no tanks or heavy armor on display, but it did have North Korean soldiers joining the march for the first time, and President Vladimir Putin hailed his troops as a three-day ceasefire with Ukraine continues to hold. I'm Daria Albinger. This is Fox News.
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0: 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And as always, we've opened the phone lines for the next hour for you to call in, 844-944-7555 to schedule a time to get on the calendar with Ryan and find out if you're a good fit with the team there at Allied Wealth, and also start building that certified financial plan, because there's a lot that goes into it. And today we're going to discuss some of those things, because retirement should not be a guessing game. Today we're going to talk about a number of different topics that really I think everyone should be aware of and be thinking about, especially if you're getting close to retirement. Ryan, welcome in. How's it going this week?
1: It's going good, Ben. As always, man, it's a pleasure to be in the studio with you. And it's pretty cool because we do the show. And folks, I want you to understand something. I'm not so famous and cool that they pay me to be on the show. I pay to be here each week, and it's expensive. But I pay to be here to reach you in effort to educate you and provide a service to you. And ultimately, I'm trying to get your business. I won't hide that fact from you, all right? I'm trying to help you craft an ideal retirement plan that helps get you to and through retirement, and if you wish, passes what you have left to the next generation in the most tax-efficient manner possible. But I got a bit of a doozy here, Ben. Had a guy call in last week, and it was really interesting because his retirement plan was that he wanted to slide into the grave, worn out and tired.
0: Okay.
1: He wanted his last check to be written to the funeral director, and he wanted that check to bounce. And I said, well, it's a bad day to be a funeral director. You know, but it was really interesting to me because this gentleman was an engineer. He's got $2 million. And he says, Ryan, I wasn't even going to call your show. He said, I've listened to you for a while. I've listened to the other guys here on the stations that are doing retirement planning. There's a bunch of us, of course. But something you said on the show really compelled me to call. And it was the fact that you said, don't be afraid to call us. It doesn't mean that we're going to start, you know, tearing apart your retirement plan and transferring money and all this kind of stuff. We're simply just trying to get to know you. And he really liked the idea of our second opinion service, Ben, because that's ultimately what he called in and got. And so what we did is he called in the office. We're based up in the Woodlands. He's down in League City. We've got an office in League City, but he says, you know, hey, I'm happy doing it this way. So we set up an initial call, him and I on the phone, asked him four or five questions to find out if we were kind of a fit to move forward and go through our planning process. We determined that we were. And so I said, listen, in order to get the most out of this, I need to know the most things I can about you. So what I would appreciate you doing is uploading me all your stuff, account statements, pension statement, investments that you've got, rental homes, rental property, commodities, gold, silver. Give me a full 10,000 foot view of your personal financial situation. I'm going to give you a secure Dropbox link or whatever, share file or whatever we use, and you could upload that stuff. But here's what I told him. I said, I do not want to see your account numbers. I don't want to see your name. I don't want to see your address. The only thing I want to see is the numbers that break down how your money is allocated.
0: Okay.
1: So we looked into it, and this guy's got $2 million. Okay. Done well. All right. And he was like, hey, listen, I'm good. Like, I don't need your help because I need $50,000 a year to come out of my accounts for me to get to where I want to go. And I know I can do that all day long because that's a 2.5% distribution rate on $2 million. And I'm like, yeah, you could for sure. Where you could have some problems with that is inflation could erode your purchasing power over time, a big healthcare crisis, but in theory, you could. He says, Ryan, this is what I'm going to do. I'm going to take $1 million of my money and I'm going to put that in the S&P 500 index. And I'm going to set up a 5% annual distribution to that account and I'm never going to look at it again. And the other $1 million I have, I'm going to put that into a money market account and that's going to earn another 4% a year. And so I'm good. I'm like, hey, dude, you know what? You're thinking about this the right way because you've purposed out your money. You've purposed out the S&P bucket for the 5% distribution, right? You've purchased out the other bucket for a kind of a buffer, Ben, if you will, because you're not going to lose money in a money market account, getting about 4% right now, maybe just under that. And that's pretty cool, you know? And so I like that fact of his of what he was trying to accomplish. And then we got into a conversation about the returns of the S&P and how it's averaged, you know, just over 11% for the last 20, 25 years. And he's just like, man, I don't have to worry about any of this stuff. I'm like, okay, cool. So I did a little exercise with him. And I said, listen, I want to show you something, okay? You've got $1 million today. And if we put that in the market going back 20 years to 2006, that $1 million unimpeded would have grown to $8 million. So $1 million in the S&P, 20 years to present day, would have grown to $8 million. Ben, that's phenomenal, bro.
0: A huge deal, yeah.
1: That's a huge deal. Yeah, I mean, that's a lot. A guy started out with $2 million and 20 years later is sitting on top of $8 million, right? I mean, that's a big number. Okay. So I said, listen, you've got this situation. Let me show you something. So what if I could put you in a situation to where the $1 million in your retirement account grew unimpeded to $8 million and you weren't taking money out of that account? He said, right. That'd be pretty awesome. I said, okay. Because if you look at that same $1 million, all right, and you're taking a 5% distribution from it over the same time period, that $1 million does in fact grow, all right? And it produces $2.8 million 20 years later. So that's him taking a 5% distribution out every single year for 20 years. Pretty cool, okay? Not 8 million, okay? 2.8 million, substantially about $6 million, about $5 million less, 5.2 million. But that's a big delta. And I said, let me tell you something. I said, why don't we build for you your very own personal pension plan? So instead of having the safe bucket in the money market account getting 4%, why don't we build out a personal pension plan for you? And he goes, well, Ryan, I didn't know you could do that. And I said, well, you can. Okay. And let me show you how we would do it. So I took him to this exercise and I said, listen, what we're going to do is shop a couple of things. We're going to look at a 30-year treasury bond because this gentleman's 65. If he buys a 30-year treasury bond, that bond's going to pay him interest, the stated interest rate until he's for 30 years, until he's 95. And then he gets all his $1 million back, his money back. Okay. They can take that $1 million at 95 and heck, you know, he's probably got 5 years left. So spend $200,000 a year, that money, and you're likely going to make it to 100 and be fine. Okay. So, and even beyond that, I said, look, watch this. So you're needing $50,000 a year. I can take that $1 million and I can put that into a personal pension plan account, and that account will pay you $62,000 a year as long as you and your spouse have breath in their body. And he's like, really? I'm like, yeah, for life. So you die, that $62,000 still coming in the household. All right. Then let's take your $1 million and let's put it in the S&P 500. But let's never look at it again and let it be unimpeded growth. Because when you look at the difference, Ben, of $1 million over a 20-year period in the S&P growing to $8 million unimpeded. Unimpeded means no withdrawals coming out for retirement purposes, by the way. Okay. Versus $1 million impeded by 5% annual distributions growing to $2.8 million. It's a $5.2 million delta. And so this guy was like, man, this math you're showing me this is what happened in history. Does it happen in the future? We don't know, but this is a really compelling conversation that we're having. And then we got into the tax situation that he's dealing with. We got into the maximization of Social Security. We got into his legacy and estate plan, which he had none, by the way. Okay. And ultimately, over a couple of Zoom calls, a couple of back and forths, you know, this past week here, and this guy sharing his information with us, we've arrived at a point where we've decided to work together. And I haven't met this person yet. By the way, this just happened last week. He's coming in next week to finalize everything in the office and get some accounts established with us, that sort of thing. But man, I go through this exercise because this is what we do every week. This is the purpose of this show. And I strongly encourage folks listening right now to reach out to us. We have a lot of fun designing the stuff that we do. I'm kind of a nerd when it comes to it. And folks, we're here to serve you. And all you got to do to join the show right now is listen to Ben.
0: Yeah, just call 844-944-7555. And look, this is someone that thought they were in a pretty good position, right? Hey, maybe I'll just reach out anyway just to see what Ryan can offer. Let's have a discussion. There's not going to be anything he can tell me, but look, we'll at least sit down and have a conversation. And what did he find out? Could be a much better position moving forward with just a couple of different moves, a couple of different decisions. But that's what the Allied Wealth team does with the clients they work with, right? And you can build that certified financial plan now at 844-944-7555, or just take Ryan up on the offer. Take that a second opinion service. Find out, because Ryan, if you're not, even if you think you're in good shape, you might learn a thing or two. And if you're in perfect shape, you're going to tell them that.
1: And listen, this guy was going to be fine regardless. He just liked the idea. He said, I really didn't think about, you know, having that money unimpeded. I've always looked at growth rates on the S&P 500. It's averaged 11%. All my math has been on that. But one of the things you opened my eyes to was that unimpeded 11% growth is a number I've looked at, but I've never looked at it with 5% distributions coming out. And that's a completely different number. And in this case, Ben, we're talking $8 million over 20 years unimpeded, and then $2.8 million of impeded growth for withdrawal purposes.
0: Yeah.
1: And he's just like, I just didn't know what I didn't know. And I'm really glad that I called you guys, because I had it made, but the situation I came across by working with you guys is much, much better. And Ben, by the way, his field to do all this stuff is going to be less than 1%.
0: Yeah. There's no reason not to call 844-944-7555. That's just a great example. Someone that, you know, was comfortable with a certain amount of money, Ryan and the team were able to provide a higher level of guaranteed income and that unimpeded growth, which, you know, is a cool thing. And it is part of why Allied Wealth helps all their clients have that retirement without the what ifs. 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
0: 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Or, hey, you want to start building that certified financial plan? Well, you can do that now by calling 844-944-7555. Again, 844-944-7555. Ryan, we were talking about the second opinion service call you had recently, which really helped change somebody's perspective on, you know, what their money can do for them going forward and into retirement. And I know this person that called didn't have a fear of running out of money. They felt pretty comfortable. And as you said, they probably would have been fine, right?
1: For sure. I mean, it's $2 million. He had it figured out, S&P, money market account, the whole nine yards. And he was in a good shape. And, you know, Ben, to his credit, he'd saved well. He's not a big spender. Okay. He's a frugal guy, and he was in a good spot regardless, but we helped that guy. You know, if the S&P repeats what it did in the last 20 years, he's going to have, you know, according to these numbers, a difference of about $5 million by choosing to work with us and implement our plan versus what he was going to have on his plan, according to the historical projections of the S&P 500, by the way. Okay.
0: Yeah.
1: But, you know, Ben, when people call the show, and I think this is kind of why some people don't call the shows. We talk all the time. People are scared. I don't know why. I mean, we're friendly guys. We don't charge for the services we provide on the front end. We certainly charge on the back end. Our fee range anywhere from 0.75 to 1.5%. There's a whole plethora of, you know, ingredients to go into that to figure out where your fee actually winds up being. And we're going to sign an agreement that says what your fee is going to be. And you're going to know what that fee is because it's a contract between us of what the fee is. And every single month you see it come out of your account at Charles Schwab. And so, you know, there's full transparency on that stuff. But I think too, Ben, some people, they feel behind the eight ball. They don't know how to skin the cat of retirement. Sorry if you're a cat lover, by the way. You know, but the thing is like the biggest fear that we hear over and over and over again, it's kind of a combination. The biggest fear is I don't want to run out of money in retirement, and I don't want to become someone else's burden because I ran out of money. That's we hear it time and time and time again. So I wanted to walk through like an exercise that people drive around in their cars. They're out shopping at Home Depot, hopefully going to a nice lunch with their honey somewhere, maybe church. I mean, we air like eight of these shows over the weekend, folks. I'm about to pick up another one too, by the way. So you can hear Ryan's voice all day, Saturday and Sunday. my mom loves it, by the way. So, you know, I wanted to spend a little bit of time talking about some things people can do, some application that they can do, Ben.
0: Okay.
1: Right now, while driving down the road and running errands on a Saturday and Sunday, you know, if you are concerned about running out of money. And the first one is maximizing your Social Security income.
0: Mm-hmm.
1: Okay. And maximizing your Social Security income, there's a lot to it. It's not just I pick 62, 67, or 70. Okay. especially if you're married and have a non-working spouse or a much younger spouse, there's a lot of planning and a lot of decisions that need to be made around that. And I know a lot of people out there, when it comes to Social Security, they've got a, I got to get mine attitude, in the sense that they've worked, you know, all these years and paid into the Social Security system. And ultimately they're worried, you know, that Social Security may not be there for them because there may be some cuts to it in the future. And I don't know that there will be. I do have some concern about that. We've got some insurance programs, by the way, around the design to get around that and deal with that if that were to happen. But the maximization of Social Security is just such an important part and part of the solve for eliminating the concern of running out of money in retirement. And so I had a guy in recently. He's 62, Ben. His wife is 54. She's 8 years younger than him. And he's one of these guys who's got this, you know, mindset that, hey, I want to get it all as much as I can, and I don't think I'm going to live that long. I mean, fair, okay? But his wife hasn't worked, and she's going to get half of his Social Security benefits if he dies. When he's living, and then his full Social Security benefit remaining when he dies. And so I showed her the difference between what she would get if he took it at 70 versus what she would get if he took it at 62 if he passed away. And then she was like, hey, can you give us a minute to talk? And I thought she was going to come unglued on this gentleman. I felt bad for him, you know, but she didn't understand. She appreciated his view of, you know, the potential issues of Social Security, but she didn't really take into account that she's going to live much longer than him, and she wanted that bigger Social Security check if he were to pass away, right? And so that's one thing to think about, is maximizing Social Security. So if you're scared about running out of money, one of the key things you can do to overcome that is maximize Social Security. The next one, Ben, is pensions. Yeah. Man, I see it. You know, I would tell you, used to be six, seven out of 10 clients that come in the door have a pension. We're down to about four now.
0: Yeah.
1: All right.
0: It's changing.
1: But I got a guy right now who came to us, and he's like, hey, Ryan, you know, I called you guys because I'm talking to this advisor, and he's advising me to take my lump sum and telling me to invest it in the market, and that he can do a better return over time. I said, okay. I got two questions for you. What's your lump sum value, and what's the joint lifetime payout of your pension, meaning both you and your spouse get paid until you're both gone? And he says, my pension value is $850,000, and the amount we would receive for life is $65,000. And so I'm like, okay, that's fair. So let's divide $65,000, the annual benefit amount, by the lump sum amount of $850,000. And what that gave me was 7.65%. So what that means, Ben, is if this guy takes this pension in a lump sum, he's got to go out and produce an after-fee return. So that's net of advisory fees, net of ETF fees, net of fund fees, net of separately managed account fees. So after fee, all right? So the average advisor in Houston charges about 1.5%. So 7.6 plus 1.5%, what is that, 8.6, 9.1%.
0: Yep.
1: So this fund, this advisor is going to put this guy in, has to make 9.1% every single year. Why? This guy's taking that cash flow out, guys. Mm-hmm. Changes things in a big way when he's taking the cash flow out. So every single year, 9.1% for this guy to net out the $65,000 year in income that's guaranteed by a company pension plan. Hmm. Now, dude, listen, I would love to manage this money for you. Okay. I would. I earn a fee on it. I'll make my money, but it's not right for you. You are absolutely nuts if you take that lump sum and don't take that payout from that pension. That's one of the best cash flow rates I've seen in a long time. And let me tell you something else. Because the pension amount is paying so much in a monthly payment now, the amount of lump sum is lower because rates are higher. If rates were much lower right now, your lump sum would be higher, okay? That's called the discount rate or the GAT rate. And if those rates were lower, your lump sum value would be higher, and it may make sense to do this. But because rates are so high now, your lump sum value is way down, and it doesn't make sense. So if you want to retire today, I strongly advise you to take that pension and a payout. Take the guaranteed income, because between that and your Social Security income, you guys are going to have like $110,000 a year in guaranteed income for the rest of your life. And he's like, Ryan, that's awesome, because we need about $8,000 a month to live well. House is paid for, cars are paid for, kids are out of school, you know, we're in good shape. And so the other thing that was interesting to me, Ben, is he said, you're the first advisor, I've talked to several, you're the first advisor who told me to do this. And I'm like, well, it's the right thing for you to do. Okay. Now the guy's got other money, which we will love to work with him on those dollars, and we likely will in this case. But he appreciated the fact that we were very candid, very upfront with him, met our fiduciary duty, and told him it was not in his best interest to take that pension in a lump sum. It was in his best interest to take the pension in a payout. And I think we win his business because of that. Okay.
0: Yep.
1: So, you know, understand this. If you have a pension, run all the traps. Look at all the numbers. There's a lot that goes into a pension election analysis, whether it's a lump sum, a joint payout, a non-joint payout, you know, and that can be also values. I've got clients I work with in different cultures. Some cultures like a single life payout, some don't, right? There's a lot that goes into that, Ben. But mathematically, it's an analysis that we should do to help you eliminate the concern of running out of money, all right? Then lastly, Ben, if you don't have a pension, okay, create one.
0: Mm-hmm.
1: And people are like, well, you're telling me I can create a pension? You absolutely can create your very own personal pension plan, all right? And it's something that we take into consideration in the plans that we build for people with Allied Wealth. So how do we do that? Well, again, we look at a 30-year treasury bond. Does that make sense to do? Because you buy a 30-year treasury bond, you're guaranteed the rate stated on that treasury bond. So right now, if it's 4.5%, you're guaranteed $45,000 a year on $1 million for the next 30 years. And at the end of that 30-year period, you get your money back and will receive all of your interest payments. Okay. That's one way to do it. All right. Then the other way to do it is to go to the insurance industry and shop around for guaranteed lifetime income contracts. Okay. So there's plenty of guaranteed lifetime income contracts out there. But what we do when it comes to shopping for those is my team of experts and I decode the complicated formulas that the insurance industry uses to arrive at this most important step. For every dollar you put into a guaranteed income contract, okay, how much income do you receive? That's all that matters. And there's all these bells and whistles and marketing these guaranteed income contract providers throw at you, okay, to try to win your business. But mathematically, there's the right company for you and right program for you. And so my team and I decode the complicated formulas that they use and allow the top companies in the space to bid for your dollars. And we just show you column 1, column 2, column 3, 4, and 5. Here's what they're willing to bid for your dollars based on your personal unique situation. Which one do you want to go with? And usually it's the one that we have to put the least amount of money into to get the guaranteed income that you want. So folks, you can create your very own personal pension plan. We do it for folks all the time in the right circumstances, the right situation. But what we're doing here, Ben, is talking about how to alleviate the fear of running out of money.
0: Yep.
1: That's your biggest concern. So how do you do it? Number one, maximize Social Security benefits, period. Okay. And it may not be taking it at 62 for the I got to get mine for Social Security perspective. Okay. Look at your pension. Do a detailed analysis on your pension and strongly consider taking out the payments and not the lump sum. If rates are much lower, I might be having a different conversation with you right now, but they're not. And quite frankly, I don't think they're going lower, by the way. Okay. And then if you don't have a pension, at least explore the options of how to create one. 30-year treasury bond or guaranteed lifetime income contract is a way to do it as well. All right. All of these are certain steps you can take as part of our planning process to help alleviate the concern of running out of money in retirement.
0: Yeah. Begin that planning process now. 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
22: 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Ryan Wheelis is deeply committed to supporting veterans, especially those struggling with PTSD, through organizations like Mighty Oaks. In fact, we've raised over $200,000 to support this vital cause. We encourage you to look for ways you can get involved too, because together, we can make a difference in the lives of those who have served us.
0: You're listening to Redefine Retirement with Ryan Wheelis as we talk about some of the biggest worries people have in retirement, some of the mistakes they make. We'll get to in just a second. But Ryan, I know, look, we always talk about you can call first. That's the first thing you need to do. If you have any questions or want to begin a plan, the planning process, 844-944-7555. But if you're looking just to learn more about financial planning, retirement planning, the strategies that Allied Wealth uses to help their clients, I know you have classes and seminars all the time, Ryan, that people have an opportunity to learn this stuff with no charge.
1: We do, Ben. We got a team of advisors that delivers these messages on an ongoing basis. We're in Brazoria County. We're in Galveston County. We're down in League City. We're in Sugar Land. We're in Katy, Humble, Atascocita, Kingwood, the Woodlands, Champion Forest area. We're in all these areas and have classes going on an ongoing basis. And it's our goal to reach as many people as we possibly can, because that's my mission. I'm here to help as many people as I possibly can live their richest lifestyle in their golden years and be limitless. I mean, enjoy life. That's what you've worked your entire life for. If you're the dude that wants to, you know, write the last check to the funeral director and have that check bounce, I can try to help you do that. Or if you're somebody who wants to live frugally and enjoy what time you have on the earth and leave as much money to your grandkids and kids as you possibly can, we can help you do that too. And there's so many nuances, whether you want to be the slide into retirement, you know, dead broke and write the check to the funeral director and that check bounce versus leave a lot of money behind. There's a lot of stuff that goes into either outcome regardless. And we feel like it's important for you to have that knowledge between your ears, because folks, I got news for you. They don't teach this stuff in school. And, you know, as a result of that, the world's greatest financial advisor has become Google. Well, I can show you, you know, 15 Google articles that are pro stock and 15 Google articles that are pro real estate and income real estate and no stock market, right? Yeah. There's a lot of tug of war out there, Ben, but you got to have a guide to kind of help navigate this stuff for you. And I go back to this equation, right? If we go on safari in Africa together, Ben, who is the most important person in the game truck?
0: Our guide.
1: our guide. Absolutely, right? Yeah. You know, and so he's there to guide us through the perils of out there cruising around on the Serengeti Plain. I mean, there's some bad stuff out there. Those lions will get you. Those elephants will run you over. The cheetahs bite. You know, the leopards will pull you up into a tree and have their way with you. And rhinos will run you down. And don't step on a Cape Buffalo. If you do, you're probably not going to make it back from that one. You know, so kind of the same thing when it comes to navigating this retirement stuff. And that's what those classes are all about, Ben.
0: Well, look, you can find out what's coming up. And you can also reserve a spot there by calling 844-944-7555. Again, begin that conversation. Find out more by calling 844-944-7555. Let me ask you a question, Ryan. Have you ever made a mistake before?
1: Or were we married once, Ben?
0: Look, it happens to everybody, right? But I know, look, we don't want to make mistakes when it comes to retirement. And there's a lot of common ones that I'm sure you see people make all the time in your position at Allied Wealth.
1: Man, there's, you know, the biggest mistake that I see people make over and over again, Ben, is not doing two things. The first one is not going out and seeing what's out there, not having a complete, unobstructive, objective view of the different options that you can put into the ingredients of your retirement plan. Okay. So, you know, it's like if I make barbecue rub, right? I start with paprika as my base. And this is top secret information, folks. Okay. I use a little chili powder, a little bit of ground mustard. You gotta be careful with the ground mustard. You gotta grind it up pretty good, right? Cause it can get powdery and bally. Okay. I use a little bit of garlic powder. I don't like to use garlic salt. I use, where am I at here? A little bit of cayenne pepper. And what am I missing? Believe it or not, a little dash of lemon pepper. And then I mix in some brown sugar. I don't like white sugar, I like brown sugar. But that's what I use to make my barbecue rub. And that's for pork and pork ribs and pork butt and pork tenderloins, that sort of thing, folks, if you want to make that, by the way. Good stuff. So, but that's the ingredients I put in, right? So all those things go into my rub that ultimately make really good barbecue. Well, retirement planning is the same way, right? You've got all these different pieces you can put into the recipe to have the desired outcome. And I think it's important to objectively understand that, right? Because if I use smoked paprika versus regular paprika, the outcome of the barbecue taste is going to be completely different. If I add in some allspice versus not adding in some allspice, the taste of the pork is going to be either a lot sweeter or not as sweet. Okay. I'm a barbecue nerd, but I don't know if you know that.
0: There's a lot of you in Texas.
1: Yeah, I know. So anyways, my point is like there's just these different outcomes based on the ingredients that you put into the mix. And I think not having a clear understanding of those ingredients is a big mistake that people make. Okay. Now, the other one is, you know, not having your plan stress tested. And what do I mean by that? Well, let's say you've got a plan. You've been with an advisor for, you know, 5, 10, 12 years, whatever it is, and you're just cruising down the road and things are going pretty good. Well, in a 5 or 10 to 12 year period, there are so many new financial products and programs and strategies that come in the markets that if you haven't learned about those, you could be doing yourself a disservice. All right. And it's kind of like the guy we opened the show with, Ben. He didn't realize that if he put $1 million in the S&P and didn't take withdrawals from it, that over a 20 year period, that $1 million grows to $8 million. But if he takes a 5% distribution from it every single year, that same $1 million grows to $2.8 million, right? Kind of the same thing here, okay? And so the point is, folks, is, you know, looking at what your options are and having your plan stress tested and making sure you're keeping up with the times is a common mistake that I see people make, man, are not doing that, okay? Mm-hmm. And that's one of the reasons why we offer the second opinion service. And man, I can tell you right now, there's a few companies in town that clients come into the door and I see what they've got and I go, I know those guys. They're doing a really good job for you. Like, you don't even look at my stuff. I'm like, I know who you're working with. I've seen their plans. So they do some pretty good work. Okay. Awesome. You know, and I've also seen stuff. I'm like, guys, listen, let me show you a couple of things. One of them recently, Ben, was this. I said, hey, you know, if I look at the risk number on your portfolio, it's a 15. Okay. If you look at the risk of the stock market being the S&P 500 index, the risk number on the S&P is 15. Okay. So you're taking market-like risk. All right. The challenge with this is your portfolio should be averaging just over an 11% return. All right. But your portfolio is averaging closer to a 7.5% return. What's wrong here? Like something's not adding up. Mm-hmm. And then I said, listen, here's the other aspect. when you're taking a 15% market level risk or 15% risk level with your portfolio, are you aware of what can happen to your portfolio if the market were to have a major downturn? And they're like, no. I'm like, well, let me mathematically show this to you. And I ask, okay, if this were to happen to you and this downturn were to happen based on this 15% risk number in your portfolio and you were down this much money, could you still sustain a 5% distribution rate off that value and continue to maintain your lifestyle? And if the answer is no, you are taking on too much risk. More importantly, you're not being adequately rewarded for the amount of risk you're taking in your portfolio. So that's a big one, Ben. It's not understanding that one. All right. Mm-hmm. The other one is, you know, not purposing your money out. There's a big time money manager out there that used to say, you know, if you got $500,000 come to us, now they're up to $1 million come to us. You know, I've seen their portfolios time and time again. When the market's great, people love them because they do well when the market is doing well. But as soon as the market pulls back and takes a downturn, people start panicking and leave that place like crazy. Okay. I know because I've got a lot of their clients over the years in down markets, especially. But the thing that gets me about what they do is they don't purpose your money. They put all your money in the same portfolio and it's expected to do this. And they're showing you all these portfolio return numbers.

0: you cannot spend an average return in retirement. Let me prove it to you right now. You ready? If you've got $1 million, Ben, and you lose 50% of it in a down market, how much do you have left?
1: You got 500,000 left.
0: 500 grand. Okay. And next year, so we're down 50% of the market. Okay.
1: Yep.
0: Next year, the market just rips back and comes up 50%. How much money do you have now?
1: I'm at 750 now.
0: You're at 750. But didn't we drop 50%?
1: Yeah.
0: And then come back up 50%? So yeah. Isn't a minus 50 and a plus 50 an average of 0%?
1: That's an easy thing to fall into. Yep.
0: Yeah. But the average return is zero, yet your account's only worth $750,000. Mm-hmm. You're still down $250,000 with an average zero return. Shouldn't you be at $1 million?
1: You should.
0: You lost nothing, right? Yeah. But that's not the way it works, Ben. So I think not understanding that and not purposing out your money are just some key ones, not taking advantage of a second opinion service and not having your plan stress tested.
1: Yeah. If you want to have that stress test get done, now is the time to reach out to. I mean, Ryan's laid out clearly why it's so important. We've given some examples today, talked about some calls that have come in from this phone line, 844-944-7555, that took advantage of this second opinion service. Thought they were in good shape, found out there are some things you could do to give yourself more confidence and reduce a little bit of that worry moving forward into retirement. But it all begins with that phone call. And the phone lines are open right now, 844-944-7555. You could also text the word plan. If that's easier to do, I like to text. I prefer to text sometimes. I'll text the word plan to 21,000 to schedule that call as well and find out if you're a great fit to work with the team at Allied Wealth. They have offices across South Texas as well, so whatever's convenient, but also hop on a Zoom call and have the conversation that way as well. It's very simple to do now, so just text the word plan to 21,000. All right, we're still got one more segment left here on Redefine Retirement with Ryan Wheelis. We'll dig into some more of these mistakes that people make in retirement coming up next, so stay with us.
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1: 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Hey, if you're just joining us now too, you missed a little bit, but look, you can always go on demand with Ryan by listening to the podcast and also checking out the YouTube channel as well. Just search Redefine Retirement. A lot of these conversations are in depth on the YouTube channel there. And I know, Ryan, you have a lot of guests on there. What kind of things are you talking about there?
0: Man, we're talking about all kind of stuff, man. You know, the one I just did this past week with Barb Prevost, Dr. Barb, was a lot about women in retirement and how we say that, you know, when a husband and wife team comes in the office or calls the show, the woman or the female.

0: female is the most important part of that equation, because she's likely going to be the one around to find out if her husband's retirement plan works out or not. Mm-hmm. And I know, you know, traditionally in the U.S. that, you know, men are kind of handling the money, that sort of thing. And I'm not saying that women are not capable of doing that. There's not powerhouse women out there that do well and handle money well and investments well. I'm not saying that at all. But traditionally and statistically, it's more men than women. And so on that podcast, we're spending a lot of time talking about how women really need to pay attention and get more involved into the finances. And but I, over and over again, when a husband and wife team come in here, 9 times out of 10, I'm not even talking to the husband. I'm talking to the wife. I want her to know what we're doing. Why? Because I can't tell you the number of times that I've had a client husband die, and the first phone call that the wife makes is to my office about the dollars and cents of it all. I'm like, listen, this is set up. There's no changes that need to be made. We're cruising. Okay. A couple of account structures will have to change as far as a death certificate goes to transfer his IRA into your name. But other than that, there's not really any changes to be made because we've already done that planning properly. Right.
1: Right.
0: I think that's important. We've had Ed Slott on there, America's IRA expert, Tom Hagna, America's retirement income expert. Had some people in there recently that were calling the underdogs of finance. They, you know, have done really well by saving and talk about how to save money. There's just all kind of good stuff on there, Ben. I encourage people to listen. And it's free to listen, by the way, folks. It didn't cost you anything.
2: Yeah, it's some really valuable discussions there. And all you have to do is search Redefine Retirement with Ryan Wheels. It'll pop up there, top of the search engine, and you'll be able to find what you need. And hey, hit subscribe while you're there, but listen on your own time. There's a lot of valuable information there. All right, Ryan, we've been talking about some retirement mistakes here on Redefine Retirement. Again, that phone number, if you want to call in, you want to talk about some mistakes, you're curious, hey, am I making mistakes? 844-944-7555. I was surprised, top of your list, I didn't hear anything about taxes yet, Ryan. And I know you tell me about taxes all the time.
0: Oh, man, two guarantees in life are death and taxes, right? And they're going, you know, death rate is, or death time is going out in the future, which we're going to pay more taxes and we'll live longer, right? You know, man, it's one of these things. It's, you know, we're taught in this country. And I think the reason why we're taught this, by the way, is back in like 1978, they added the 401k plan. Or 401k section to the Internal Revenue Code, and a plan that was initially built to be a savings vehicle and for you to get a tax deduction in the now and use the dollars later on and pay taxes on them later. It was intended to supplement pension income in retirement. It was not intended to be the vehicle of choice and eliminate the pension in retirement. And that's, by the way, that's from the guy who built the 401k plan. And so when you put money into that 401k, you don't pay any tax on the money that when it goes in there. That's awesome. Okay. Get a tax deduction in the now. If you're a high income earner, then, you know, go for it. One of the things I think that people really miss the boat on this tax stuff, Ben, is a lot of the families we serve at Allied Wealth and who we act as their chief financial officer for, they work at the oil companies and they stop putting into the 401k plan based on the amount of money they're allowed to deduct on taxes. Okay. And so what that means is their employer adds money into the plan as well via a employer contribution. Okay. And so they kind of stop. So, you know, right now it's 24.5. If you're under 50, if you're over 50, you can put in 32.5. Now remember, the catch-up contribution is no longer tax deductible, which sucks, but it's no longer tax deductible. But here's what's interesting. So that they stop at those numbers. Because for some reason, we correlate that max tax deductibility number is the maximum amount of money we can put into the plan. That's not the case. You can actually put a total of $80,000 a year into your 401k plan. No, not all of it is tax deductible. But why would you do that? Well, the reason why you would do that is many of you listening to me right now have an after-tax account inside of your 401k plan. And what you're able to do is to convert those after-tax dollars over to Roth IRA inside of your 401k plan. Now, why is that important? It's important because many of the people that do this, Ben, that we do this for at Allied Wealth, they're in a situation to where they make too much money and they can't put money into a Roth IRA. So they learn about this little known secret that's available to so many people who know so little about it. it's super helpful because we can start setting up a bucket of money out there into the future that's tax-free money instead of having all of their money invested in the 401k plan. Because every dollar that you pull out of that 401k plan for income purposes in retirement is 100% tax deductible at ordinary income tax rates. So if you start pulling that money out, you're paying tax. But guess what happens, Ben? You now have a tax time bomb in your hands. Because if you've got a $2 million IRA 401k and you're pulling out 4% a year and you're growing at 10% a year, well, by the time you're 73, it's starting at age 60, that's going to be a big number that's forced to come out of your accounts.
2: Yeah.
0: In a situation where you've got no tax deductibility and no tax deductions, and you're going to wind up paying a lot more taxes to Uncle Sam. So just that little thing right there is just a huge, huge thing that people, if you're hearing me right now, you don't know about this, you need to call us.
2: Yeah, the phone number, 844-944-7555. We've opened that phone line up now for you to call in, 844-944-7555. And if you're working with an advisor and maybe you're not talking about these tax planning strategies and you haven't talked about taxes in the future and how it's going to impact your retirement, you need to have a phone call with Ryan and the team at Allied Wealth. Find out what they do every day with their clients, that advanced planning, those tax strategies they implement. And again, you can do that through their second opinion service. So call now. 844-944-7555 or just text the word plan to 21,000, PLAN to 21,000.
0: And Ben, back to this tax thing, because we could do 6 days of radio on taxes in retirement, especially. Another one that I see is, people, if you're getting to where you're about 5 years from retirement and you can afford to do it, okay, I still want you to put as much money in that 401k plan as you can and try to do those mega backdoor Roth conversions. All right. If you can't do that your plan doesn't allow for that, I would tell you this. Always put into the plan enough money to get 100% of the employer match, because that's free money. That's 100% return on the dollars, guaranteed return, by the way. All right, it's the best return out there. You get 100% guaranteed return on the dollars you put into the 401k plan. All right, that's a no-brainer. But once you do that is if you don't have the other options available to do mega backdoor Roth conversions, okay, what I want you to do is to start to build a war chest of money outside of your 401k plan. All right. That way, if you need a new car, you need tires, you need an air conditioner, a new roof, whatever it is, you're spending the dollars to fund that purchase on after tax dollars, not IRA dollars, causing large tax hits to your distribution you need for that car or need for that air conditioner or need for that, RV or boat or whatever you want to buy. Okay. Versus having money in an after tax account that's already been taxed to make those purchases with. And then what we're talking about here is the composition of your accounts, meaning how much money do you have in after-tax brokerage accounts, checking, savings, that sort of thing. How much money do you have in IRAs and 401ks and 403bs? Okay, that's your pre-tax money. You haven't paid tax on that money yet. And all that money, when it's spent, will be 100% taxable at ordinary income tax rates. Okay. And then we have the Roth bucket. All right. How much money do you have in your Roth bucket? And what do we do with those dollars? Okay. To invest it long term to maximize the fact that we never pay taxes on those dollars again. All right. And there's a lot of planning that we can do if you're 10 years out, 5 years out. If you didn't do any planning, once you get into retirement, there's still substantial planning we can do. All right. As far as helping you mitigate tax liability over time. And Ben, I can show people side-by-side comparisons of the government's plan, which, by the way, folks, the government does have a tax plan for you, okay? It's them getting a lot of your money, by the way, and I mean a lot, okay? Mm-hmm. Well, I can show you side-by-side how much better building a very efficient tax plan, okay, with your assets and your account structure works on your behalf versus not doing it, all right? And 9 times out of 10, we come out way, way, way, way ahead because we're helping our clients and our prospective clients mitigate tax liability over a long term.
2: Yeah, and we've talked a lot about mistakes. We've talked about the fear of running out of money. There's a lot that we've discussed today, and we're giving you one last opportunity to call in and schedule that complimentary call and discussion with Ryan and the team at Allied Wealth. The number is 844-944-7555. Again, jot this down, 844-944-7555. Or if it's easier, text the word plan to 21,000. Schedule that 15-minute discovery call. Have that second opinion service. Really, take advantage of these offers that Ryan has, because I know we have a lot of people, Ryan, that say, man, I waited and waited and waited to call. I thought about it, but I decided, I'm finally going to pull the trigger. And look, they've always been happy with the conversation they've had, even if they didn't decide to work with you.
0: That's exactly right, Ben. I mean, we are the same people on the radio that we are in the office, and, you know, folks call in, and what they find is like the ease of it. Like, you don't have to drive to my office. I mean, and if you want to drive to my office, I probably got one in your backyard. Okay. I've got several here in Houston, several in Austin, several in Beaumont. We got offices all over the place, Galveston. And so, you know, we're here to serve, and we make it very, very easy for you to engage with us. A lot of times folks will do a phone call. Then we jump on a Zoom, go through a little bit of a strategy session. Then we get your documentation. Then my team builds a plan for you. We present the plan findings. Then we talk about how we would allocate the assets to realize the plan. We talk about the tax strategy. There's a lot to it. It's over a series of 1, 2, 3, 4, maybe even 5 meetings that we kind of go through this planning process together, refine things over and over again, and get you comfortable with the plan we put in front of you, and ultimately working with us as well.
2: Yep. Well, phone call begins right now. 844-944-7555. 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Learn more about Allied Wealth and how they can help you. 844-944-7555. Well, that will do it for us this week on Redefine Retirement with Ryan Wheelis. Again, remember, you can go deeper in the conversation with YouTube and podcasting. Just search for Redefine Retirement. We appreciate you listening to the show. For Ryan Wheelis, I'm Ben George. Hope you have a great week. We'll talk to you again soon. Take care.
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6: Monitoring for the hantavirus. I'm Carmen Roberts, Fox News. Global health authorities are watching for any sign of the hantavirus that appeared on a Dutch cruise ship and left 3 dead. The ship is set to dock in Spain's Canary Islands tomorrow, but some passengers left the ship before the virus was detected. Fox's CB Cotton has more from New York.
7: And today, the director of the World Health Organization on social media, he shared a letter that he wrote to the people of Spain's Canary Islands. In it, he said the outbreak is not another COVID-19, and the current public health risk is low. Before the virus was detected, the ship's operator said more than 24 people from across the globe, including the U.S., had already left the ship. So far, now, health officials in Arizona, California, Georgia, New Jersey, Texas, and Virginia have confirmed they're monitoring people who recently traveled aboard or may have been exposed through international flights. State health departments have said none of these returned passengers are showing symptoms.
6: And health officials believe a Dutch couple may have contracted the virus during a bird watching trip in Argentina before boarding the ship. Still no name on the pedestrian hit and killed by a plane taking off last night at Denver International. One reason may be the person was partially sucked into one of the jet's engines.
8: Frontier Flight 4345 was hurtling down the runway, taking off for Los Angeles, when they struck a person who had gotten out onto the runway. Smoke was reported in the cabin, and passengers were evacuated via slides as a precautionary measure. The Airbus A321 was carrying 224 passengers and 7 crew members. Airport officials say they checked the fence line after the incident, finding it intact.
6: Fox's Max Gordon reporting. 12 passengers reported minor injuries, with 5 transported to hospitals. 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
12: 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Now, here is this week's edition of Prosper with Keith Singer.
13: Hey there, Florida. Welcome to Prosper with Keith Singer. I'm Keith Singer, founder of Singer Wealth Advisors, as well as an estate planning attorney. And with me, as always, is my co-host, financial advisor and attorney, David Friedland. David, good to be back with you.
14: Keith, always great to be here. And what we're talking about today is one every listener needs to lean in for. The question we're putting on the table is not theoretical. It's a real question with real consequences for anyone within 10 years of retirement on either side.
13: That's right. The question is this: what if Paul Tudor Jones is right?
14: Well, for those listeners out there who don't know the name, why does it matter what Paul Tudor Jones says?
13: Paul Tudor Jones is one of the most respected macro investors of the last 40 years. He called the 1987 crash. This is not a guy who shoots from the hip. So when he laid out a very specific case this past week for why the U.S. economy is more dependent on the stock market than ever, I paid attention.
14: And so did I. And what he said is that basically the total value of the U.S. stock market right now is 252% of our entire economy. That's 2.5 times everything this country produces in a year. Keith, let's put that into historical context.
13: Well, in 1929, right before the worst crash in American history, that ratio was 65%. In 1987, before Black Monday, 85% to 90%. In 2000, right before the dot-com bust, 170%. We're sitting at 252% today.
14: Wow. And here's the math every listener should sit with. If the market simply reverted to its 25 or 30-year average valuation, the S&P 500 would need to fall 30 to 35%. That's not a doomsday scenario. That's the market just going back to normal.
13: Jones went one step further. About 10% of all federal tax revenue comes from capital gains. In a serious correction, that revenue goes to roughly zero. So the federal deficit blows out. Interest rates move higher. Jones called it a negative self-reinforcing effect.
14: Now, Keith, we're not in the prediction business.
13: We're not. I mean, nobody knows when the next bear market's coming.
14: Yep, but what we are in the business of is asking our clients a simple question. If Jones is right and the market does decline 30 to 35%, what happens to your retirement?
13: And that's what we do. We walk our listeners through what a 35% decline actually looks like for a typical retiree.
14: Yeah, so let's say, for example, you're 68 years old. You've got $1 million in your IRA, mostly in stocks, because that's what's worked for the last 15 years. The market drops 35%. So now your IRA drops to $650,000. But here's the part nobody tells you about, right?
13: Yeah, you're still pulling money out for income. You have to live. So while the market's down, what you're doing is you're selling shares at the bottom to pay your bills.
14: And that's what we call the sequence of returns risk. And it's the single biggest threat to a retirement plan that we see every week. A retiree who hits a major bear market in the first 5 years of retirement has a dramatically higher chance of running out of money than one who hits the same bear market, but 10 years later. Same returns, completely different outcomes, all because of when those losses occur.
13: I'll give you a real example. A couple came to my office a few years back, both retired, late 60s, $2.5 million, almost all in stocks, drawing $100,000 a year for living expenses.
14: Let me guess, the plan was to ride out any downturn.
13: Exactly, because that's what they've always done. So I asked him a simple question. If the market drops 35% next year and you still need to pull 100,000 out to live on, what does your portfolio look like in 5 years?
14: And I bet they didn't know.
13: They didn't know. And we ran the numbers, and under a moderate bear market with continued withdrawals, they had a real risk of being down to under $1 million by their early 70s.
14: And that's the point at which the math gets very hard to recover from.
13: Yeah, they left that meeting completely with a different plan. Not because I scared them, because they finally saw the numbers, honestly.
14: So listeners out there, if you're wondering whether your own portfolio could survive a 35% drop while you're still pulling income out of it, that is exactly the conversation we have with people every day. Simply text the word NOTES to 954-462-3300. That's the word NOTES to 954-462-3300. Or call us at 866-WEALTHY. We'll run the numbers honestly. Keith, let's talk about the four solutions to that.
13: Yeah, and you might be thinking, well, all right, what are you guys going to do differently if the market goes down to protect us? Well, the first solution is called buffered exchange-traded funds. They're exchange-traded funds that give you exposure to the S&P 500 with a built-in downside buffer.
14: So let's walk through how those buffers actually work.
13: You might own a buffered ETF that protects you against the first 15% of losses over a 12-month period. The market drops 15%, you're flat. The market drops 35%, you're down 20. You're still participating in the upside, but you got a floor under you. Now, if you're more conservative, we have no-load index annuities that give you 12% caps with full principal protection. So if the market's down 20%, you lose nothing. And if the market's up 15, you only make 12. But, you know, if you're not losing in the down years, you actually could wind out way ahead. And remember, these are fully liquid, no surrender charges. They're great. So if you want to be conservative, there's some really good things to do.
14: Right. So for a retiree who can't afford a full 35% hit, that floor can be the difference between staying retired and going back to work. Now, we talked about the different buffer ETFs that can protect 10%, 15%, 20%. They even have buffered ETFs that protect 100% of the downside. And in fact, they're ETFs that if the market goes down less than 15%, you make money. So heads you win, tails you win. And it all depends on how much of the upside you're willing to give up as to how much protection you want to get.
13: Yeah, investors want market exposure without market terror. These are transparent, liquid, and trade like any ETF. They fit into the portfolio of someone who needs growth but can't afford a catastrophic downturn. So there are some really good things out there that can do well if the market does well and not lose if the market goes down or not lose that much.
14: All right, so that's ETFs. Let's talk about solution number two, structured notes. They're one of my favorite tools right now.
13: Absolutely. Mine too. A structured note is a contract with a major bank that defines exactly how you participate in the market. The notes we're using right now typically pay about 9.5%. You can either get them monthly as ordinary income, or you can get them at the end of the year as a capital gain. And as long as the S&P 500 and the Russell aren't down more than 30% each quarter, you get your coupon. And at the end of the term, as long as they're not down 40%, you get your money back. So that's a pretty good deal, 9.5%. That's a lot better than what the market's done the last 25 years.
14: So what I want listeners to hear clearly about what you just said, investors are not guessing. You're not hoping. You've simply got a contract that spells out exactly what you get in every scenario. For a retiree who needs predictability, that contract is like gold.
13: You know, the third solution is private equity. And David, I know what some listeners are thinking. Private equity is for billionaires.
14: Well, that used to be the case, but that's no longer the case. In fact, the alternative investment world has opened up to qualified investors at much lower minimums than most people realize. And here's the part I think is genuinely interesting. While the public stock market is trading at historically extreme valuations, private equity is actually trading at lower multiples than significantly lower multiples than the public markets.
13: That's right. When you buy ETFs in the stock market, you're paying a lot for the earnings that you're buying. But when you buy private equity, you're literally buying businesses much cheaper in the private market than you can buy the same kind of businesses on the New York Stock Exchange.
14: Let's talk some specific numbers, Keith.
13: You know, the S&P 500 is trading at roughly 22 times forward earnings. Quality private equity funds are buying companies at 10, 11, 12 times earnings. Same kind of businesses, same cash flow, half the price.
14: Wow. And private equity sponsors actually get to roll up their sleeves and improve the operation of the businesses they buy. You don't get that with a stock you buy on Robinhood or Schwab or any other broker. The other thing private equity gives you is a different return pattern. It doesn't get mark to mark every day, so you don't have that volatility.
13: You know, which means it doesn't ride the same emotional roller coaster as your public stock portfolio. And for a retiree, that smoother ride is actually, it's very valuable, I think.
14: All right, let's talk about the fourth solution. Real assets, infrastructure, energy, real estate. These produce income regardless of what the S&P 500 does on any given day.
13: Yeah, private mortgage REIT pays you monthly interest from loans secured by real property. An infrastructure fund pays you from tolls and pipelines and data centers and power generation. An energy partnership pays you from oil and gas production. There's lots of ways to make money. It doesn't have to be the stock market.
14: And the key point is that these assets are not correlated to the stock market the same way a tech ETF is, which means correlation. It simply means that they don't go up and down in sync with the market. And so when the market panics, they keep producing the same income. That income is what lets a retiree sleep at night.
13: You know, I like to think we're very good at finding really good income plays for our clients. And that's important because if you have two strategies or two plans and one gives you 2% a year more income, you're going to have a lot more income. So talk about the income people can expect with some of these alternatives.
14: Yeah, so we've got private mortgage REITs in our current lineup that are paying 8 to 10% annually, in some instances even more, distributed monthly, backed by first lien real estate. Infrastructure funds investing in power plants, fiber networks, and water utilities throw durable cash flows of about 10% a year. Energy partnerships in oil and gas can offer high current income with significant tax advantages.
13: That's a big thing. The REITs and the infrastructure and the energy, they all have very good tax advantage income. You're not going to just pay regular income on that income. You're not paying regular income taxes on that income. You're paying much less. So none of these are bulletproof. Obviously, every investment has risk. But the risks are different from the risk in your stock portfolio. That's the whole point. Different risks producing different returns at different times. That's what real diversification looks like.
14: So here's the question I want every listener to ask themselves. If you opened your statement tomorrow morning and your portfolio was down 35%, would your retirement still work? Could you still take the trips you wanted to take? Could you still help your grandkids and your kids? Could you still leave the legacy that you wanted to leave them with?
13: If the honest answer is no, then you don't really have a retirement plan. You have a bet. And the bet is that Paul Tudor Jones is wrong.
14: And you know what? Maybe he is. Maybe the market goes up another 50% before it pulls back.
13: I hope it does. But hope is not a strategy. The people who built real wealth in this country didn't do it by hoping. They did it by being prepared.
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13: We stress test it. 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If anything we said today makes you uncomfortable, that's your gut telling you to take a closer look.
14: So don't ignore it. Text the word NOTES to 954-462-3300. That's the word NOTES to 954-462-3300. 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
13: We'll sit down with you. We'll look at your portfolio honestly and show you exactly what a 35% correction would do to your plan and what we can do about that before it happens. You've worked too hard for too long to leave your retirement to chance. The market doesn't care about your retirement.
14: But we do.
13: And I'm Keith Singer.
14: I'm David Friedland.
13: But stay tuned. We're going to be right back and we're going to talk about Iran and oil and inflation and how it's affecting your portfolio. Stay tuned.
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13: Welcome back to Prosper with Keith Singer. I'm Keith Singer, founder of Singer Wealth Advisors and an attorney. With me, as always, is my co-host and financial advisor and attorney, David Friedland. David, this segment, we're tackling something on every listener's mind right now.
14: We are. The war with Iran has been going since the end of February, and what started as a geopolitical event has turned into an economic event reshaping the entire investment landscape.
13: Oil prices, inflation, interest rates, all of it's moving. So today the question is simple. What should investors actually be doing right now?
14: So let's start with the facts. Brent crude is trading at $112 as of early May. It hit nearly $120 at the peak in March, and gas at the pump is averaging $4.22 a gallon nationally. In some places, it's even higher than that.
13: Yeah. And the Strait of Hormuz, where roughly 20% of the world's seaborne oil passes every day, is still functionally closed. And the IAE called this the largest supply disruption in the history of the global oil market. I know they're trying to work out a resolution, but we'll see what happens.
14: And when energy goes up, everything goes up. Diesel, trucking, the cost of moving food from point A to point B, fertilizer, plastics, aviation fuel. That's why economists at the Dallas Fed are projecting headline inflation will run at 0.6% higher this year just from this oil shock.
13: And that brings us to the Fed. The Federal Reserve held rates steady on April 29th. Federal funds at 3.5 to 3.75. That was Chairman Powell's final meeting. Four officials dissented, the most dissents at the Fed since 1992. And here's the key line from the minutes, David.
14: This is the part every retiree needs to hear. Many Fed participants pointed to the risk of inflation remaining elevated, which should actually call for a rate increase, not cuts. I said increase. The market started this year expecting more cuts, and that conversation has flipped around.
13: 6 months ago, the consensus was rates were heading down. Today, JP Morgan is saying rates hold flat through 2026, and the next move could actually be a hike in 2027. This is a massive repricing of expectations, and most retiree portfolios were not built for that.
14: So let me explain why this matters for people listening. If you are at or near retirement, you have three big buckets of money. Typically, you've got stocks, bonds, and cash. And every one of those buckets behaves differently when oil is high and rates are high.
13: All right, so walk through it.
14: All right, so stocks. Higher input costs squeeze corporate margins. Companies that can't pass costs through to customers see earnings come down. Airlines, food producers, retailers, manufacturers, they all feel it. Spirit Airlines just ceased operations on May 2nd because they couldn't survive the fuel costs.
13: Yep, and bonds, if rates go up, the bonds you already own go down. A 30-year treasury loses real value when rates rise, even a quarter point. And if you bought long bonds in 2020 or 2021, when rates were near zero, you're still sitting on enormous paper losses.
14: And let's look at cash. This is the one silent killer. To most people out there, cash feels safe. The money market funds are paying about 4% right now. That sounds great. But if inflation is running at 4% because of the oil shock, your real return is actually zero. You're running in place, and if inflation goes higher, you're actually losing purchasing power every single month.
13: That's the trap a lot of retirees are walking into. They move to cash because they were nervous and they think they're being conservative. They're not being conservative. They're watching their wealth quietly evaporate. Let me give you a real example. A gentleman came to see me 2 weeks ago, 71 years old, retired teacher. He had moved 80% of his portfolio to cash and short-term treasuries back in March when the war started because he was scared.
14: Oh, that's a reasonable thing to do.
13: A reasonable instinct indeed, but the wrong move, right? The S&P 500 hit a new all-time high on May 1st, and it's been going up since then, despite the war. It's really hard to predict what's going to happen. The bonds he was hoping to buy at higher yields have stayed roughly where they were, and gas, groceries, and his property insurance premium are all up double digits.
14: So he protected himself from a market drop that didn't actually happen, but he absorbed an inflation hit that did happen.
13: Yeah. So exactly, he sat in cash, lost ground in real terms. We rebuilt his portfolio with assets that actually do well in this environment. And I'll walk you through what those are right after this.
14: So listeners, if your portfolio still looks like it did 6 months ago, that is a problem. The world has changed. Your portfolio should reflect that. So text the word wealth to 954-462-3300. That's the word wealth to 954-462-3300. Or call us at 866-WEALTHY. We'll stress test your portfolio against this new reality. Keith, four moves investors should be making right now.
13: All right. Number one, get exposure to real assets, especially energy. This is the simplest move and one that most retirees are missing.
14: So what are real assets? Describe those for the listeners.
13: So real assets are things with intrinsic value because they exist in the physical world. Oil and gas reserves, pipelines, infrastructure, farmland, real estate. When inflation is running hot from an energy shock, real assets are exactly where you want to be.
14: And here's why energy specifically matters right now. The U.S. is actually one of the few large economies that actually benefits from a higher oil price because we are an energy exporter. U.S. crude and petroleum exports hit nearly 12.9 million barrels a day during April.
13: We've been using private energy funds that give clients exposure across the entire energy stack, exploration, production, pipelines, even nuclear and solar. You're not betting on one company. You're owning a slice of American energy infrastructure that generates cash flow regardless of what happens at the wellhead.
14: And these private funds are not correlated to the daily moves of the S&P 500. They're tied to commodity prices, long-term contracts, and physical assets. And that's the kind of return stream that smooths out a retiree's portfolio when public markets are volatile. Number two, structured notes. Now, we talked about these last segment, but in this environment, they're even more important.
13: Yeah, a structured note is a contract with a major bank. It's like a bond that defines exactly how you participate in the market. In a moment like this, where the S&P 500 is all-time highs, but the macro picture is rocky, you want defined outcomes, not hope.
14: Now, some notes we're using right now offer 30% downside protection on the S&P 500. Others pay 9%, 10%, even 11% fixed income as long as the indexes stay above a barrier. And with rates staying high and the Fed potentially hiking, banks are paying more to issue these notes, which means better terms than we've seen in years.
13: You know, talking about predictability, if you have a note that pays 9.5% as long as the S&P or the Russell isn't down 40 over the next 5 years, the market can be down 10 or 20% over the next 5 years, and you're still making 9% a year, where everyone else is losing money. So that's what I'm talking about with predictability. And 9.5 is nothing to sneeze at. It beats the returns of the S&P 500 since 2000. And so let's talk about the third move, duration. If you own bonds, look at your duration. Duration is how sensitive your bond is to interest rate changes. The longer the duration, the more it gets hurt when rates rise.
14: And, you know, a lot of retirees don't realize that they even own long duration bonds. The bond fund in the 401k or the IRA might be called intermediate or core, but the average duration could be 6, 7, or 8 years. And if the Fed hikes 25 basis points, that fund takes a real hit.
13: Yeah, so we've been moving clients towards short duration. We have different notes and other vehicles that are 4 to 5 years, which is not so bad. We actually have some other instruments that are 1 to 2 years, and we can get better returns, better yields than if you just buy treasuries. And these positions hold their value if the Fed holds steady and if benefits if rates go higher.
14: Yeah, talk about private credit specifically. We're seeing yields of 9%, 10%, 11% backed by senior secured loans to middle market companies, billion-dollar plus companies. And that's a real income stream that doesn't depend on what oil does next week.
13: So listen, you know, think about that. You know, those private credit funds have floating rate loans, right? So if interest rates go up, your yield goes up. Also, you know, the private mortgages, although, you know, the rates are usually fixed, they're usually 1 or 2 year loans. So by the time rates go up, the loans are halfway mature. Another year, you know, you'll be able to get your money back and reinvest it at higher yield. So compare that to having a 20 or 10 year bond. If interest rates go up, you're stuck with that bond for the next 8 years or 9 years, and you're getting less interest than you could have been getting.
14: Yeah. And I don't want listeners out there to think that because we're getting 9%, 10% yield, it's riskier. These things have default rates of less than corporate bonds, for example. You're talking about secured loans backed by either real estate or the hard assets of a business in a senior position. It's like the mortgage on your house. And so if you've got that kind of low risk, but you can still make 8, 9, 10, 11% income, well, why wouldn't you want that in your portfolio?
13: Yeah, absolutely. So that portfolio, the 60-40 portfolio, worked for 40 years because we had falling interest rates for 40 years and falling inflation. Stocks went up and bonds went up, both at the same time. That magic's gone. You know, we're now in a regime where stocks and bonds can fall together. They did in 2022, and they could again.
14: Right. And real diversification today doesn't look like a simple 60-40 portfolio. It looks like having public markets, private markets, real assets, defined outcome strategies, short duration bonds, and a sleeve of inflation protection. That's what a modern retirement portfolio looks like.
13: And the good news is all these tools are available to qualified investors today, and they weren't available to many investors 10 years ago.
14: At Singer Wealth, our process is called Vision Quest. 5 pillars: investments, income, taxes, healthcare, and estate planning. And the investment pillar is where we build a portfolio that actually works in the world we live in today, not the world that might have existed in 2015.
13: You know, if you haven't had your portfolio reviewed since this war started, you owe it to yourself to take a hard look. Don't call and wait for the next leg of the story to play out before you make changes. And I'm telling you, we're not like all the other firms. We do things differently. You know, I read, David, that, you know, the Mayo Clinic once said that 70% of people who get second opinions on their medical issues wind up getting completely different advice on the second opinions. And I think it's even higher when it comes to your money. And so it's really good to get a second opinion when it comes to your money.
14: Right. So what you need to do is text the word wealth to 954-462-3300. That's wealth to 954-462-3300. 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
14: The world has changed. 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
17: 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Wow.
13: Welcome back to Prosper with Keith Singer. I'm Keith Singer, founder of Singer Wealth Advisors and an estate planning attorney. 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
14: Keith, this segment is one of my favorites because the topic genuinely makes people money. Or more accurately, it stops them from giving money away.
13: Now, that's right. I want to start with a direct question for every listener out there. And here's the question. What did you and your financial advisor do last year to lower your taxes so that when you went to meet with your CPA, he could account for the fact that you owed less taxes, or she could account?
14: I want you to notice how Keith phrased that. Not what did your CPA do, what did you and your advisor do?
13: Yeah, because most investors get this wrong. They think tax planning is their CPA's job. It's not. Your CPA is a scorekeeper. They report on what already happened. They can't go back in time and create deductions, harvest losses, defer income, or convert ordinary income into capital gains. You know, most of these things are investment related decisions, not tax, you know, CPA related decisions. So by the time you walk into your CPA's office in March, the year's over and the score's already on the board.
14: Tax planning is your financial advisor's job because tax planning happens at the moment investments are made. It happens in May, in August, in December before year end, not in March of the following year. By then it's too late.
13: So the question again is this: what did your advisor do for you last year? Did they harvest losses to offset gains? Did they put some income inside structures that defer taxation? Did they put you in investments that have really favorable tax treatment? Did they coordinate with your CPA before the end of the year?
14: And if your honest answer is none of the above, well, then this segment is for you.
13: Yeah. Let me describe the typical situation we see when a new prospect walks into our office. Successful person, maybe a business owner, maybe a higher earning professional, maybe a retiree with a healthy IRA and a brokerage account. Their portfolio is made almost all of ETFs and mutual funds of different segments of the stock market, you know, and maybe some bonds and bond market, you know, mutual funds, ETFs, but all publicly traded stock bonds.
14: And they have an advisor who's probably been managing their money for years.
13: Right. And the advisor's probably nice, picks reasonable funds. But we ask what the advisor's done on the tax side. The answer is almost always the same. Nothing.
14: There's no tax loss harvesting, no coordination with a client's CPA, no discussion of whether income should be ordinary or capital gain, no conversation about Roth conversions, qualified charitable distributions, or which account to draw from in retirement to minimize the tax bill. The advisor is simply picking investments. They're not doing tax planning.
13: That's the gap. The investments and the tax plan run on two separate tracks, and the client pays for it in the form of taxes that did not have to happen.
14: And at Single Wealth, we run an in-house tax firm called Sarah Tax and Accounting precisely because we believe the investment plan and the tax plan have to be the same plan. Same building, same team, same conversation.
13: So let's talk about some strategies. We have an income note that we just launched. It's a structured note. I think it's one of the most attractive risk-adjusted, tax-efficient income products we've ever offered.
14: Walk us through how this works, Keith.
13: So it pays 9.25% per year. The note tracks three indexes, the S&P 500, the Russell, and the Dow.
14: So it's a three-index basket note.
13: Right. So each quarter, as long as none of those three is more than 30% below where it started, you get paid your 9.25, you know, a quarter of that. And that goes into your, you know, the value of your note. And here's the key. The principal is fully returned and all the income is fully returned as long as none of those indexes is down more than 40% below where it started 5 years after issue. Or after 1 year, if they're all positive, the note's going to mature and you're going to make 9.25 for 1 year capital gains, not ordinary income. So you might only be paying 15% taxes on that.
14: Right. So you've got a 30% barrier on the interest and you got a 40% barrier on the principal.
13: Exactly.
14: So Keith, the tax treatment is the part that I want listeners to focus on right here, because that's really where the magic is.
13: Yeah, the interest accrues. It doesn't pay out monthly or quarterly. It accrues inside the note. The note is also not callable for at least 1 year. So that combination means when the note matures, the accrued interest is treated as long-term capital gain, not ordinary income.
14: And why does that matter? Because for a high-income retiree, the difference between ordinary income tax and long-term capital gains tax can be roughly half. The top federal ordinary income rate is 37%. The top long-term capital gains rate is 20%. And you add the 3.8% Medicare surtax to both, and you're still looking at 40.8% versus 23.8%. That's a 17 percentage point difference every single year for the life of the investment.
13: Yeah, and so for a lot of our clients, we're actually doing direct indexing, which is generating capital losses along the year. So it might be in some years, they're not paying any tax on that income. But even if they do pay capital gains tax, for every $100,000 of interest that you're making, the difference in federal tax alone could be $17,000.
14: And that's if you live in Florida. Now, don't forget, we've got clients that live in New York, New Jersey, California, where this same structure saves an additional 5 to 10 percentage points at the state level, on top of the federal savings.
13: Yeah, Maryland, Florida, too, we have clients, and they pay the state tax.
14: So Florida and Texas have no state income tax, so therefore it's mostly a federal conversation for those people. But our right. listeners in California, in Maryland, you know, you got to worry about 5 to 10% additional state tax over and above this federal tax. So now, Keith, the question every listener is probably asking, why don't I just buy the S&P 500? Why not just own the S&P 500, the SPY ETF?
13: Great question. Let's run the numbers. From January 2000 to today, S&P 500 produced an annualized total return of 7.7%.
14: That's 7.7% over a 26-year period.
13: And to get to that 7.7, you had to sit through the dot-com crash, where the S&P 500 fell 49%, the 2008 financial crisis, where it fell 50%, the 2020 COVID crash, where it fell 34%, and the 2022 bear market. And right now we're sitting at all-time highs while the war is raging in the Middle East. So think about that. 9.25 beats 7.7. And the average investor didn't make 7.7 because what happens, David, what do investors do when the market's down 20, 30, 40%? What do they do to their portfolio?
14: Everybody sells.
13: They may not get fully out, but they may like increase exposure to bonds. The average investor underperforms the S&P 500 just because of that volatility. And these notes, you're going to not have to worry like that.
14: So the headline number is average return of the S&P 500 over 26 years is 7.7%. Structured note pays 9.25%. That's more than a 1.5% percentage point higher annual return.
13: Yeah, I mean, compound that over 25 years, that's an enormous gap. A dollar invested in the S&P since 2000 grew to roughly $6.88. A dollar earning 9.25% compounded over the same period would have grown to over $9. And then there's the tax angle. SPY pays dividends every quarter. Those dividends are taxable in the year received. The note accrues, defers, and converts to long-term capital gains.
14: So we're talking about higher return, less volatility, better taxes. That sounds like a trifecta to me. So listeners, if you want to understand exactly how this structured note works, the buffers, the barriers, the math, the tax treatment, we've got a free report that breaks it all down. Text the word notes to 954-462-3300. That's notes to 954-462-3300. Or call us at 866-WEALTHY. The report is free. The consultation is free. And the savings could be life-changing.
13: You know, strategy two is direct indexing. This is one for clients who already have a meaningful taxable account and want to harvest losses to offset their gains.
14: So define what direct indexing is for the listeners.
13: So that means instead of owning the S&P 500 through like an ETF or an index fund, you're buying a separately managed account. So you might own 200 stocks instead of 500, but they're going to replicate the S&P 500. And they're going to be able to harvest losses throughout the year as you continue to track the returns of the S&P 500.
14: And the key to the strategy is that even in years when the index is up, certain individual stocks inside that portfolio are going to be down.
13: Yeah, I mean, in any given year, even when the S&P 500 is up a lot, you might have 80 or 100 stocks inside the index that are down. And direct indexing lets you sell those losing positions, capture the loss, and replace them with similar stocks to maintain your market exposure and use those losses to offset gains elsewhere in your portfolio, like the note we just mentioned.
14: So you get index-like returns and a steady stream of harvestable losses you can use against the structured notes gains, against real estate sales, against business sales, in fact, against anything that generates capital gains.
13: Yeah, this is great for a client who's selling a business or a property who has a large embedded gains from years of investing. Direct indexing can generate hundreds of thousands of dollars of tax losses that would otherwise simply not exist.
14: And the important thing to realize about these losses is that they don't expire. If you've got more than $3,000 in net losses in a year, the excess carries forward indefinitely. And so we've got clients sitting on hundreds of thousands of dollars in carry forward losses that they can deploy against future capital gains for the rest of their lives.
13: It's like the tax savings account that never runs out.
14: And one more thing about direct indexing that listeners need to understand. The technology that makes this work has only become available to retail investors in the last few years. It used to be that direct indexing was something only the ultra high net worth families with their own family offices could access. Today, we can do it for clients with as little as $250,000 in a taxable account. That's one of the biggest tax wins available to mass affluent investors that almost nobody's taking advantage of. Now, here's what I want every listener to take away from this segment. The wealthiest families in America don't pay less in taxes because they have better accountants. They pay less because their investments are structured for tax efficiency from the day they're purchased.
13: Tax-efficient investments, tax loss harvesting, long-term capital gains treatment, defer what you can, convert what you can, pair losses with gains.
14: And the punchline of today's segment is this. 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
14: Now, don't go into next April with the same regret you had this April. 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That's 866-932-5849.
13: Yeah, get that free tax report that David mentioned by texting the word taxes to 954-462-3300. 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And the report is free. The conversation is free. What you save could be enormous. Your CPA scores the game. Your advisor should be helping you win it.
14: And make sure yours is doing both jobs.
13: All right, stay tuned. We'll be right back. We're going to finish up the show with the five pillars of estate planning. 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When it comes to taxes, people fall into two camps. 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
19: Hey, it's Kevin O'Leary, Mr. Wonderful from Shark Tank. 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We've got good info for you.
18: Welcome back to Prosper with Keith Singer. 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

0: Estate planning is not a will. You know, estate planning is making sure your money goes where you want it to go, that your heirs are protected from creditors and bad decisions, that you avoid the time and expense of probate, that your healthcare wishes are followed, that your family does not lose a third of your IRA to taxes the moment you die, and a will doesn't fix any of those problems.
1: So there's five pillars to this. Let's walk through each of them.
0: Pillar number one, making sure your assets actually end up where you want them. Sounds obvious, right? Most people get it wrong, though.
1: And I'll tell you why most people get it wrong. They think that their will, which is in the drawer, controls their estate, and it doesn't. A will controls only the assets that are titled in your individual name that do not have a beneficiary designation. And that usually is a small fraction of most people's wealth.
0: All right, so walk through where everything else goes.
1: Yeah, so let's take your IRA, for example. That'll pass by beneficiary designation, not your will. Your 401k, same thing. Your life insurance policy, by beneficiary designation. Your house, if it's owned jointly with right of survivorship, will pass to the surviving owner regardless of what your will says. Anything in a trust passes by the trust. So someone could have a beautifully drafted will saying everything goes to my three children equally and the bulk of their wealth flows somewhere completely different.
0: Right. So I've sat across from grieving widows whose husbands updated their will but never updated the beneficiary on the IRA from the first marriage 30 years earlier. You know, the ex-wife inherited $1 million IRA. There was nothing the family could do.
1: Wow.
0: So it is your designation on that account that controls, not what your will says. Now, in some states, they have made laws that if you get divorced, that your former spouse is automatically revoked as the beneficiary. So that's a state-by-state situation. The fix is simple. The beneficiary designations and the asset titling have to be reviewed every time there's a major life event. Marriage, divorce, death of a beneficiary, birth of a grandchild, move to a new state. We do this audit at the start of every relationship and we do it every year as part of our annual review.
1: Pillar number two, asset protection. And this one is misunderstood by almost everyone.
0: Yeah, most people hear asset protection and think it's something only doctors and business owners need to worry about. But that's not true.
1: Yep. Anyone with money is a target. Car accident, slip and fall, contract dispute, problem tenant, angry former employee, any of those can put your entire net worth at risk. Plaintiff's attorneys are looking for defendants with enough to make a lawsuit worth filing.
0: In Florida, we have some of the best asset protection laws in the country, but they don't apply automatically. You have to use them.
1: So Florida protects your homestead no matter the value, as long as it meets the size requirements. Florida protects your retirement accounts, protects life insurance and annuity cash values. Many states don't have these protections.
0: But for everything else, you need structures. LLCs for real estate, trust for liquid assets, sometimes layered structures. And the right structure depends on what you own and what you're protecting against.
1: And here's the part that most people miss. These structures have to be in place before there's a problem. Once a lawsuit is filed, you cannot move assets into protected structures without it being considered a fraudulent transfer.
0: Yeah, asset protection, you got to do while it's sunny out. Right, you can't wait, oh, now I have people trying to sue me. You know, oh, now I'm going to try to do asset protection. Because you never know when someone's going to try to sue you. You never know if you get in a car accident. You never know what's going to happen. That's why I like our clients to have a minimum level of wealth that no one could ever take away from them, because it'll prevent you from being in the poorhouse if something happens like that.
1: So listeners out there, listen, if you have built real wealth and you've not had your beneficiary designations and asset titling reviewed in the last 2 years or your will updated, this is the call you need to make. Text the word estate to 954-462-3300. That's estate to 954-462-3300. Or call us now at 866-WEALTHY. That's 866-WEALTHY. We'll run a complete audit of your estate plan, your beneficiaries, and your asset protection structures.
0: You know, this is one of my most favorite reports. Everyone should get this report. It actually shows you how to avoid probate without a lawyer. This report. So text the word estate to 954-462-3300. Now, pillar three, let's talk about protecting your heirs. It's not just about getting money to them. It's about making sure that money lasts and does what you intended.
1: So why is this more complicated than most people realize?
0: Most people leave assets to their children outright. The check arrives and the money is now the child's money. And anything that happens to the child happens to the money. A lawsuit, a divorce, a bankruptcy, a bad business partner, a creditor, a second marriage where the new spouse spends through the inheritance. I've seen a lot of bad things out there.
1: And the alternative is leaving assets in a trust for the child.
0: Exactly. A properly drafted trust lets the child use the money for their lifestyle, but the trust owns

0: owns the assets. Your daughter goes through a divorce, the assets are not marital property. Your son gets sued, the assets and the trust are not reachable by creditors. Your grandchild has a substance abuse issue, the trustee can manage the distributions in a way that protects them.
1: And when that child eventually passes, the assets and trust go to your grandchildren rather than getting absorbed into the next generation's estate and retaxed again. Pillar number four, avoiding probate. Keith, walk through what probate actually is and why people want to avoid it.
0: Well, probate is the court-supervised process of validating a will and distributing the assets controlled by the will. It sounds simple, but it isn't. Think about it. How will your heirs prove that this was the last will you ever made? How would they prove that you executed this correctly? They would have to have a court go through that process, and that's the probate process.
1: All right. And how long does a probate process typically take?
0: You know, we're working on a probate case. It's been over a year, and it isn't really that complicated. It takes a long time.
1: And during that time, what happens, right? The family can't access the assets. They can't sell the house. They can't liquidate the brokerage account. They can't even pay the deceased's bills without court approval. And we've seen families have to take out personal loans to cover funeral costs while they wait for the probate court to release any funds.
0: And the fix is a revocable living trust properly funded.
1: And properly funded is the critical part. Keith and I see this all the time. Clients paid for a beautiful trust 10 years ago, but they never moved any assets into it. The trust is empty. And when they die, everything still goes through probate. The work was simply wasted.
0: Funding the trust is just as important as drafting the trust. Both have to happen.
1: Now let's talk about pillar number five, right? It combines two things, healthcare planning while you're alive and tax planning for when you're not. Keith, let's talk about healthcare first.
0: You need a healthcare power of attorney, a living will, and a HIPAA release. Without these, if you become incapacitated, your family may have to go to court to get authority to make medical decisions for you. That's traumatic, expensive, and completely avoidable.
1: And on the tax side, this is a conversation I have with new clients more than any other. If you leave $1 million traditional IRA to your kids, they don't get $1 million. Under current law, non-spouse beneficiaries have to empty that IRA within 10 years. Every dollar that comes out is ordinary income to them, taxed at their ordinary rates.
0: And if your kids are in their peak earning years, those distributions stack on top of their salaries.
1: So a child making $200,000 a year who inherits $1 million IRA can easily get pushed into the 35 or 37% federal tax bracket on the inherited money. And if you live in states like New York, New Jersey, California, you can add on another significant number of dollars. So $1 million inheritance can easily drop to $550,000 to $600,000. The rest goes to the IRS.
0: So I'm sure there's a strategy, David, to reduce that,
1: yep,
0: right?
1: Several of them, right? Roth conversions during your lifetime in years when your tax rate is lower than your kids' rate will be. You pay the tax now at your bracket and the money grows tax-free for them forever. Charitable remainder trusts let you stretch distributions and give to charity at the end. 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
0: I mean, we've run the numbers. If you have an IRA and you haven't run the numbers on a calculated partial conversion to see how much more money you and your heirs are going to have and how much less taxes you're going to pay, it can be enormous. And what's funny is that if you are retired and you have an IRA, really your only job is to make smart choices about your money and run your money. And if you're not making the smartest choices about how to dissolve your silent partnership with the IRS regarding your retirement accounts, you're leaving money on the table and you don't want to do that. Most people want to pay as little tax as they're legally required to, and you should. So each strategy fits a different situation. The point is, doing nothing could be the most expensive choice. The IRS is going to be the largest single beneficiary of an unplanned IRA, period.
1: All right, Keith, so let's sum it up.
0: So estate planning is not a document, it's a process. Make sure your assets are titled correctly, your beneficiaries are current, your heirs are protected from creditors and themselves, your family avoids probate, your healthcare wishes are followed, your retirement accounts don't become the IRS largest single source of revenue for your family.
1: And it has to be coordinated with your investment plan, your tax plan, and your income plan. And that's why we built Vision Quest as five pillars instead of as five separate plans. So if you've not had your estate plan reviewed in the last 2 years, please make this the call you make today. 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
0: Listeners, I'm an attorney. We have an estate planning law firm under the Singer Wealth umbrella. We'll review your documents, your beneficiaries, your asset titling, and your IRA strategy and tell you exactly what's working and what needs to be fixed. You worked your whole life to build something. Make sure it lands where you want it to land.
1: I'm David Friedland.
0: I'm Keith Singer. This has been Prosper with Keith Singer. Thanks for listening, Florida.
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